0: 2021 riots is not covered by President Trump's mass pardons.
1: A federal judge rejected a motion to dismiss charges against Brian Cole Jr., the suspect accused of planting pipe bombs outside the Capitol Hill headquarters of the Republican National Committee and Democratic National Committee in 2021. Attorneys for Cole argued he was covered by a pardon from President Trump of January 6th defendants, writing in a court filing, Cole's actions were linked to the events of January 6th and should be dismissed. But Judge Amir Ali rejected the motion, concluding the president's pardons were limited to individuals convicted of offenses. Cole was arrested last year, nearly 5 years after the pipe bombs were discovered. At the White House, Jared Halpern, Fox News.
0: Politico is reporting this afternoon that Maine Democratic Senate candidate Graham Plattner says he will, quote, reflect on his campaign after a woman accused him of sexual.
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3: Partly cloudy and warm tonight. Our overnight low 69. And we do have a chance of some showers after midnight tonight. Then tomorrow, partly cloudy skies. Again, a chance of showers, but it's going to be hot. 90 the high. South wind 10 to 20 miles an hour. Wednesday, another decent shot at thunderstorms. It'll be breezy and hot at 91. From the Storm Center, I'm Jay Trobeck.
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7: Welcome back, America. Here we be. Here we at. Graham Plattner, in his own words, today. Cut 10, go.
8: I wanted to directly address the troubling, serious, and false allegations against me. Any accusation of non-consensual behavior is categorically false. Over the last 10 months, I have been deeply humbled by the faith Mainers have put in me. You have welcomed me into your homes, into your places of work, into your restaurants, into your houses of worship. You have shown that a different kind of politics, one that puts the interests of people over corporations, is not just possible, but is inevitable. This movement we have built, the largest volunteer base in the history of Maine politics, the hundreds of thousands of grassroots donors, and the supporters across the ideological spectrum, we were united in a love of Maine, a belief that our politics must change, and a focus on defeating Susan Collins. So, regardless,
7: yeah, Susan Collins is such a threat to Mainers. Oh, she's an unbelievable threat. Politics must change. Yes, to we Stalinist communists. Excuse me, oyster farmers. By the way, do oysters crap, Mr. Producer? I don't know. I mean, they just look like, you know, jellyfish. I don't know. Go ahead.
8: Of the reporting, but mindful of the political reality it will inflict. We are taking the time to reflect on the best path forward for the state that I love, the people that I love, the movement I belong to,
7: but
8: and
7: the
8: goal
7: love
8: of
7: has to be consensual. That's the point there, Brutus. You understand? Why should anybody doubt you? You've been so forthcoming about so much in your life. Poor fella. Everybody's against you. Look at that! No. Settle down. Everybody's against him. That's right. He grew up in a very poor life where his family bought him a home and then bought him an oyster farm. It's okay. please don't call me if you own an oyster farm. I know you're hardworking. At whatever it is that you do, I'm all for it. Trust me. But nonetheless, I mean, go ahead.
8: Those were the goals when we launched this campaign, and they remain my goals today. On June 9th, 154,058 Mainers, the most in primary history.
7: What does this have to do with the allegations that you raped this woman? I wonder if you would have won that primary had the governor stayed in after this information came out. What do you think about that? What do you think about that? Graham, if that is your name. Just a little oyster farmer. Having his way with as many women as possible. Guy's a pig. I'm just being honest. He's a pig. And a drunk. He was a drunk. Of course, the military did it to him. And I'm sure the people in the military are sick and tired of being talked about this way, because the military didn't do anything to him. He did it to himself. Go ahead.
8: Broken politics beholden to Washington.
7: Broken politics? Look in the mirror, you thug. Broken politics? You lied your way into the Democrat nomination. You lied and cheated and spun into the Democrat nomination. Now you're going to lecture the whole country on broken politics? Is that how this works? You got no shame. You're a scumbag. And that's not just you. Your buddy Mondami's a scumbag, too. All you guys are. The broken system. We're here to fix it. You're here to kill it. But something's not right when a scuzzbag like you can be the nominee of the Democrat Party with a Nazi tattoo on his chest. I didn't know what a Nazi tattoo. And other disgusting things. We have kids listening. I'm not going to go into detail. But this guy's he's a sleazeball. I mean, he is a sleazeball, as sleazy as they get. And the fact that women, Democrat senators, even tonight, have kept their mouths shut and haven't said anything while they came up with these phony allegations against Kavanaugh is sick. Where's what's-her-name, Kamala Harris, today? She's probably very busy huddling with Hamas. I very much want your vote. You hate Israel? Yes. You hate Netanyahu? Yes. You like Piers Morgan? Yes. I think we can help you. Yes. Talk to our friends at CARE. They do what we tell them to do. Oh, CARE? Yes. The head of CARE, NIWAD, AWAD, the blank wad. Yeah, that guy, that him. Oh, yes, yes. He's our contact. He will be excellent. Go ahead.
8: They voted for hope, for change, back our economy.
7: Come on. He voted for open change. This guy is a walking slogan, too. Hope and change. You're accused of rape. Is this the best you can do? The Mainers out there, we're changing the system. The Mainers and me, we're changing the system. Yes, the system's broken. The autocrats and the monopolists and the trillionaires. Yeah. Look at them. They're behind all the trees. They're out to get us. Yes, yes. Yes, look at us. Go ahead.
8: Take back our power and to take back our Senate
7: seat. Take back what power, you pig? What are you talking about? Take back our power. Take back what? What is he talking about? Government's not big enough? The bureaucracy? How does Marxism enable the people to take back their power when you have absolutely no say under Marxism? None. Zero. How do you take back your power? What are these low IQ morons even talking about?
9: We want to take back our power.
7: How about you pull up your pants and shut your mouth, you jackass? Go ahead.
8: Throughout it all, you never turned your back on me. And I will not turn my back on you now. Every one of you deserves to see that vision come to fruition.
7: Yeah, the vision we have isn't very pretty. Turning backs or not turning backs or whatever. Go ahead.
8: Susan Collins defeated. And we will use every tool at our disposal to do so.
7: Oh, I bet you will. We got to get that Susan Collins. I mean, we all know who Susan Collins is. Is she that dangerous, Mr. Producer? Is it not ridiculous? She's a liberal Republican. Unfortunately, that's all that can get elected with the Mainers up there. The Mainers. I do enjoy when we go. I've only been there once, actually, with my family, Kennebunkport. I do very much enjoy the fried fish. The fried fish, the cod in particular, and the shrimp is just unbelievable. It's a beautiful state. Beautiful. Go ahead. Except in the winter. Who the hell wants to live there in the winter? Would you want to live there in the winter, Mr. Producer? And I say this with the deepest affection. I don't want to live in the house in Virginia in the winter. You know, you reach an age where, you know, we're not doing angels in the snow anymore. We're not doing snowmen. It's a pain in the ass. You're looking at, oh, my God, it's snowing. I can't get out of my driveway. That's how we look at it when we hit a certain age, you know. I got a routine. I want to do my routine, and it's snowing. The streets aren't plowed. They're never plowed around here. The streets aren't plowed. What am I doing here? I should be in Florida. That's how you think when you reach my, you know. It's not, ooh, we can go outside and sled. No, we can't. We can do snow angels. No, I won't. No, I won't. And by the way, there's so many dogs around here, the snow is yellow all over the place. Do you have that problem, Mr. Producer? There's yellow snow all over the place. I'll be right back.
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0: guy was ignoring you.
1: Well, okay. Let us continue in the world of the sick and the demented. Hence, we go to a montage of the DSA members. That is, the Stalin Youth. The Democratic Socialists of America. Think about that. How democratic is socialism when the whole point of socialism is the means of production are controlled by the government? See, ladies and gents, called oxymoron for morons. We're a democratic socialist. Yeah! Yeah! What? Say what? Now listen. Listen, AOC, we've got to make it sound like it's attractive. We understand it's a communist, iron-fisted, North Korean-style system, but nobody will support that. So we need people to be dim-witted like you, AOC. And use Democratic Socialists of America. But we hate America! Ooh, is she dumb. It's not meant to convey anything truthful, don't you understand? Democratic Socialists of America. Yes. You understand?
2: Not really.
0: Anyway, here's the montage. Cut five. Go.
3: Look at this room's mother. We ain't going anywhere.
4: No,
0: you know who that is? That's Tlaib. Just another pretty face, wouldn't you say, Mr. Producer? Go ahead.
4: We must always continue to agitate.
5: But we have and we will continue to globalize the Intifada.
0: Oh, they're going to globalize. That was Omar, I think. How we globalize kicking your ass out of our country. You know, in this country, Omar, you don't marry your brother. We're down with that. Or is it up with it? Well, we're fed up with it. Let me put it that way. You don't marry your brother. We call that a pervert. And let's globalize you and kick your ass out of our country. Go ahead.
6: To neutralize the institutions of power in the West.
7: That part of me would be Hamas. I'm a part of the BDS movement, Hamas.
8: Now we're in Congress, and we're every corner of the United States.
0: Carrying out in Congress. Can you imagine sharing public bathrooms with these people, Mr. I can't. No. Go ahead.
9: Into tangible strategic targets that have to respond to us.
0: Say what? Say what? Tangible strategic targets that have to respond to us. I feel like they just came out of freshman college. They graduated their freshman year of college. They took a philosophy course from some fat slob communist who's busy shoving a cheeseburger in his face, and he stains his white T-shirt as he's sitting there unshaven and unshowered, big slob. And they read a couple of essays, and they memorize some slogans, and then they're out there spewing. I feel like we're surrounded by really stupid college students. I'm being honest with you. I'm being honest with you. Go ahead.
10: ...of social power to transform it and overthrow.
11: Bringing the fight back home!
12: We have to destroy the idea of America.
0: We have to destroy the idea of America. These are sick bastards, and if they're not citizens, we must deport them. And if they've been naturalized, we must denaturalize them. And this is why I'm so hostile toward the bureaucracy and the Republicans right now. Get them the hell out of my country. I don't want them here. Neither do you. They're building these fortresses they call mosques. Have you seen them? Go online. They're not like churches or synagogues or average mosques. These are massive fortresses and facilities with big security guards who haven't shaved in like a year, and I'm talking about the women, not just the men. You know what I mean, Rich? So, then we have these anti-Israel activists who are also Democrats And they're in Canada and England, all over the place. And we had Tip Canary Mission, very good site. Cut six, go.
2: This is what we think of your f***. The only acceptable American flag is one that is burned to shore.
13: That's America.
14: I would say death to America. You're in America.
0: Get out of my country, you puke. Get the hell out of here. All you bastards who hate our country, get lost. You're not required to stay here. You came here to destroy it. And to elect Democrats. Same thing. Same thing. It's the end of America if we don't fix this, America. And I'm not joking. Now, here's Bernie Sanders in a video message last week. We're on the verge of a political revolution as he backs this rapist. I don't see any public comment from Bernie Sanders yet. Do you, Rich? They're all huddled.
1: What are we going to do here? What are we going to do? We don't know what to do. We got to have power. We don't have majority. What are we going to do here?
0: Like mobsters sitting around, except mobsters have morals and standards. These people have none. What are we going to do here? You got this guy Plattner, and then we got the jihadi running in Michigan, and we got all this going on here. But it's okay. We're a big tent. We're a big tent. We accept rapists and Nazis and communists. Oh, yeah, yeah. Islamists especially. We like Islamists. We're a big tent here. We all hate America, we hate Jews, we hate Israel, we hate Christian Zionists. Now that we really hate them. See if we can bring Tucker into our big tent here. Let's see if we can get him in the tent. No, not really. We don't like Tucker. He's just a punk. But we can bring in, all kinds of people, a big tent, big tent. Go ahead.
15: When I look at a billionaire's tax qualifier for the ballot in California, which is
0: we're going to hold him until after the break. I got to deal with this guy. I got to deal with this rotten old Stalinist who gets away with murder. This guy gets away with his one-liners. He's got no substance whatsoever. He's treated like he's Santa Claus. They bring him on these cable shows. They let him go on and on and on. It's not funny anymore. It never was. Let me deal with him. We'll be right back.

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8: Fox News, I'm Tom Graham. Controversies continue to mount for Senate Democrat candidate Graham Plattner. The latest involves allegations of sexual assault.
9: An ex-girlfriend says back in 2021, he showed up at her house very drunk and forced himself on her, even though she says she repeatedly told him to stop. So this is what we know. Jenny Rakicott is a woman from Maine now accusing Plattner of sexual assault. She talked to Politico in a new report saying, I remember him grabbing my pelvis and being really forceful on me.
8: Fox's Alexis McAdams. Plattner has denied the allegations. Colorado's largest wildfire continues to prompt evacuations.
10: The Aspen Acres fire has now burned across more than 91,000 acres. Several counties affected have evacuated more than 10,000 people. The fire is said to be between 10 and 20% contained.
8: Fox's Grinnell Scott. 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
17: We can see some showers tonight after midnight. Otherwise warm, the low 69. Then tomorrow, partly cloudy skies, hot 90, with a south wind 10 to 20 miles an hour. And again, we could see a few showers. Much better chance of widespread thunderstorms on Wednesday. A breezy 91 for a high with a south wind. From the storm, Sarah Kelloland TV, I'm meteorologist Jay Trobeck.
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1: Well, let's go back to BS, a.k.a. Bernie Sanders. A Stalinist was always a Stalinist. In a video message last week,
2: we have them on the run right now, the authoritarians and the billionaires and the...
1: Go ahead, cut seven, go.
3: When I look at a billionaire's tax qualifier for the ballot in California, which is no easy task, when I look at worker organizing campaigns sprouting up and succeeding across the country, when I look at public support for trade unions at an all-time high, I believe that it may just be possible that this country is on the verge of the political revolution we have fought for such a long time.
1: But what have you fought for? What political revolution? Unions? Actually, that's a battle that's been fought for about 120 years. So I'm not sure what you're talking about there. And a billionaire's tax? That's part of your political revolution? Seizing somebody's private property? Folks, let me ask you a question. Seriously. Forget about government. Let's say there's a guy that creates all this wealth, all these jobs, all these businesses, you know, really a vital part of so many communities. You see skyscrapers go up. Who do you think's building them? The middle class. You see all kinds of construction related to those skyscrapers going up. Whether it's plumbing, whether it's the walls, whether it's the cement, whatever it is, there's so many things. I'm not a builder. I can't think of them. All the enterprise that's created. Everybody can't earn $12 an hour and create all this wealth. It's not possible. Or create the medical technologies that we need and so forth and so on. Why do you keep harassing them? Why do you keep brutalizing them? Why do you keep attacking them? Other countries don't attack their billionaires. They want more of them. Somebody's a billionaire. They're not taking money from anybody. They're not stealing anything from anybody. That's government. They're not doing any of that. They've come up with a product or a service, or they've organized in a way that hasn't been done before that people want. Nobody separates you from your money with a gun at your head. Nobody forces you to buy an iPhone. Nobody forces you to buy next year's automobile. Nobody forces you to buy the latest refrigerator. I mean, I can go on and on and on, right? But you're glad those options exist if you have the money or you save the money. Maybe you can make a down payment on it or something like that. That's what's so great about this country. But then to have these thugs come in. Bernie Sanders has never run a damn thing except his mouth. None of these people are accomplished. None of them. Zero. Mao wasn't accomplished either. He's a teacher. Lenin wasn't accomplished either. A revolutionary professor. Castro wasn't accomplished either. A 29-year-old failed lawyer. Who else? Who else is left? I can go after it. Look at, what is it? Un. North Korea inherits the country from his father, inherited from his grandfather. These people, they're nothing. Zero. Stupid. Go ahead.
3: Now, I do not have a crystal ball to tell you what will happen next, but last night and the last several months have given me hope and optimism, and I hope it does the same.
1: Hope and optimism for what? Try not to use a slogan. For once in your damnable, useless life, get very substantive and specific. And when you say Medicare for all, exactly what do you mean? Who's going to pay for it? Who's going to work under Medicare? Are doctors going to be forced to work under Medicare? Well, they're not going to do it. Are nurses going to be forced? You're going to nationalize all the hospitals? Oh, that'll be beautiful. It'll work just swimmingly. The government has so much on its plate, blows so much money, there's so much fraud. They give so much money to these Democrats and their front groups. Oh, it'll be managed like nothing we've ever seen before. It's going to be fantastic. Listen, if that worked, North Korea would be the wealthiest place on the face of the earth. It doesn't work. How many more examples do we need of human subsistence, impoverishment, tyranny? Oh, yeah, you're going to lose your constitution to boot. Socialism isn't supported by the Constitution. Private property rights are. Yep. Yep. That's Bernie Sanders. Let's see, what else do we have? What else? It's just disgusting. We have too much. So Josh Shapiro wakes up, the governor of Pennsylvania. He's been giving aid and comfort to the Islamists, millions and millions of tax dollars in Pennsylvania. He's been playing footsie with the Islamists and the Marxists because he knows that's where the party's heading. So suddenly yesterday he had an epiphany. Wait a minute, I think they're attacking me. Say what, Joe? Oh, yes. I forgot, I'm Jewish. I think they're attacking me too. I think they are. I'm going to make a stand. We're going to have a real battle in the Democrat. It just occurs to this guy who's given one of the most hideous Islamist groups $5 million for their facility. For their facility. He's tried to make nice. But you see, they're never going to accept him. He's a Jew. And he's an American Jew. Ooh, the worst kind. Yes. We're never going to accept him. No. We don't believe in coexistence. We don't believe in diversity. We don't believe in unity. Assimilation we believe in if they're forced to assimilate into our faith. This is what they say. You either become Muslim or you're dead. You're out. Well, excuse me. Doesn't matter. I'm going to spend some time on this tomorrow, too. What it is exactly they want and what it is they exactly they say. Maybe, Mr. Producer, we start pulling more clips together. Sorry to burn you with it. They're all out there. But I don't think it'll be too bad in terms of time. Mr. Producer, I think. Have you eaten yet, Rich? You have? You feeling okay? You're a little quiet tonight. What's that? He had some oysters. No, he doesn't. He doesn't eat oysters anyways. Good Italian boy from New York. Do you eat oysters, seriously? God, no. I don't even want to look at them. Hey, but I'm an oyster farmer. Oh, I'd rather be a clam farmer, you know what I mean? I don't eat those either, but a lot of people like them. I can understand that. I don't know what a clam farmer does either. What does a clam farmer do? Does anybody know? If you're a clam farmer, would you call in, please? I'm a clam farmer. Well, actually, you don't have to be from Maine to be a clam farmer. You can be from anywhere on the East Coast, I suppose. But I've never heard of these clam farmers, oyster farmers. I mean, what? Do they have snail farmers, too, for escargot, maybe? Or do they go outside and pick them off the wall? I don't know. I won't eat anything you got to pick off a wall. I won't eat insects. I won't eat anything that eats insects. What do you think of that? There are certain creatures out there that don't get along with my stomach, and I'm serious about it. There's also certain creatures out there that disgust me, and I want nothing to, like snakes. Do you like snakes, Rich? I hate them. Spiders? You know, in Florida, they have spiders like Australia. I'm in our house once, by myself, thank God. It's the middle of the night. I decide to turn on the light. You know, I'm heading over to the restroom, and you know what's on the wall? A spider that's about 6 inches around. I said, holy crap, something like that. So I got my sneaker, And I said, Mark, don't miss now, for God's sakes. This is like at a science fiction, this thing. It's like 3, 4 in the morning. So I go in the bathroom, I lift up my sneaker, and the thing is so fast it took off. Well, oh, now what the hell am I going to do? I can't possibly sleep soundly, which I never do anyway. I can't sleep knowing that gargantuan spiders roaming around in my house. And by the way, they're like rodents. They're so big. They're furry. It's sick. You look at the big choppers in its face. I don't know why I'm getting into this, but if I have to deal with it, you might as well deal with it too. I ever tell you the time I came into this house in Virginia and there was a cobra? Remember didn't I tell you that? Oh my God, do I hate snakes and spiders. Look, for me, nature's outside, I'm inside. People go hunting, not me. They stay sit in a tree for all day long, 8 hours a day, looking for a deer. Like, that's really hard. Let me shoot the deer, the damn thing said. It's like a dog. I'm going, what are you shooting the deer for? Don't, hunters, just calm down. I'm telling a story. So seriously. That was a tough one. But the mosquitoes are all over you and all. You're sweating like a dog. Who does this? And in Florida, they're hunting these wild boar. These things are dangerous. And you better hit it when you shoot at it, or it'll bite your head off. If you missed out on gold in 2020, if you missed the rally in 2025, it's not too late. Right now, gold is sitting at about 20% off its all-time high earlier this year, so you can buy what is effectively at a discount. The fundamentals that drove gold over $5,000, the debt is the main one. The debt is getting bigger and bigger and bigger. Just if it sits there, it gets bigger and bigger. And, of course, the Democrats want to grow it even more. Many central banks, they're buying record quantities of gold. 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

We like to watch a show called Chicago PD, Mr. Producer, on ION. It is a killer show. It is my favorite sort of non-news show. You ought to try it. Have you ever seen it, Mr. Producer? Why don't you watch it? Seriously, give it a shot. I know you want to be with the wife. It's nighttime. You want to go to sleep and be left alone. Mark's been annoying you all day, but give it a shot. You may actually like it. I think you would, actually. Okay. Consumer Reports just did a massive survey.

0: 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Again, dial #250, say Mark Levin. 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It's the least complicated thing you'll do all night, all day. It's a wireless company that actually lives up to your expectations. You know, Consumer Reports doesn't have any reason to lie about it. Their reputation's on the line, too. And they said, look, Pure Talk is the number one in every single category. Let's listen to a great statesman, shall we? Benjamin Netanyahu on Fox this morning. Cut 12, go.
1: Look, Iran is a nation of about 90 million. About 80% of them hate this regime and would like to see it gone. But you still have, quite a few million, a minority that they can bring to the streets. And what do they shout in the streets? I don't know if you heard this, Brian. They were shouting, death to Trump, death to me, of course, but death to Trump. We have to kill Trump, death to America. This is what is the face of this minority that has taken over, hijacked this this talented people, the Iranian people, the people who fight for freedom, have been massacred on the streets for freedom. So I think that if the Iranian people were given a chance, they'd throw these bums out.
0: Amen to that. Amen to that. Amen to that. We salute our armed forces, police officers, firefighters, emergency personnel, our truckers, ICE.
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2: It could be tense. I'm Tom Graham, Fox News. President Trump is pressuring NATO allies to spend more on their own defense and assist in denuclearizing Iran ahead of a summit in Ankara, Turkey.
3: President Trump said last month he wouldn't be attending the Ankara summit if not for Turkish President Erdogan.
4: I like him. He's a friend of mine, and he stayed out of the war.
3: Israeli Prime Minister Benjamin Netanyahu, though, has concerns over the defense support Turkey seeks from the U.S.
5: Turkey is a great country, but it's governed by a man who calls openly for the annihilation of Israel.
3: On the NATO sidelines Wednesday, President Trump is set to meet with Syria's new president, Ahmed al-Shara, and President Zelensky.
2: Fox's Alexandria Hoff. It's been a day of grieving in Iran during a funeral procession for that nation's former supreme leader. He was killed in the opening strikes of Operation Epic Fury on February 28th. Fox's Mike Tobin.
6: The streets of Tehran have been packed now as we have just completed the busiest day of the six-day funeral for the late Grand Ayatollah Ali Khamenei. His body sits among family members who were also killed in that first day of airstrikes 128 days ago. The massive crowd vowed vengeance, chanting death to America, death to Israel, to Prime Minister Netanyahu, and death to President Trump. With a long list of foreign leaders who showed up, Mojtaba Khamenei, the new supreme leader, did not make an appearance as he is marked for death. Rumors say he is badly disfigured from injuries on the first day of airstrikes.
2: International observers warn these public displays are being used by the new supreme leader to consolidate power amid ongoing instability in the region. Another record shattered on Wall Street. The Dow closing above 53,000 for the first time ever, reflecting a strong market day with all three indices in the green. The Dow added 156 points, the Nasdaq up 288, S&P 500 gaining 540. 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
2: Senate Democrat candidate Graham Plattner of Maine continues to face several controversies. The latest includes an ex-girlfriend who's now accusing him of sexual assault. Plattner has denied the accusation. Some of his fellow Democrats, though, speaking out. Senators Chuck Schumer, Kirsten Gillibrand of New York call the accusations incredibly disturbing. An upstate New York resident is suing Immigration and Customs Enforcement, alleging ICE violated his First Amendment rights by sending federal officers to his home to issue a warning over a critical email.
9: After the killing of Renee Good during an ICE confrontation in Minneapolis, David Strever sent an email to then-acting ICE Director Todd Lyons, calling him a monstrous human being who will never know peace, under the subject line, "What's Next?" The Philadelphia-based Foundation for Individual Rights and Expression calls that free speech and filed a lawsuit arguing Strever's rights were violated when two federal officers were sent to his Rochester home with a warning that the email is considered a threat. That same week, federal officials confronted a poll worker during New York primaries about a social media post on the officer in the Good shooting. The state attorney general's office is reviewing that interaction. In New York, Lisa Brady, Fox News.
2: Firefighters providing an update on the status of a massive wildfire currently scorching Colorado.
10: The Aspen Acres fire has now burned across more than 91,000 acres. Several counties affected have evacuated more than 10,000 people. Incident Commander Jake Livingston said more engines have arrived to help.
11: 15 from Cal Fire, the state of California, and then another five engines from the U.S. Forest Service out of California.
10: Livingston adds that major challenges remain to containing this fire.
11: Those are hot, dry conditions, rough terrain.
10: The fire is said to be between 10 and 20% contained as low humidity persists in the region.
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17: Partly cloudy and warm tonight. Our overnight low 69. And we do have a chance of some showers after midnight tonight. Then tomorrow, partly cloudy skies. Again, a chance of showers, but it's going to be hot. 90 the high. South wind 10 to 20 miles an hour. Wednesday, another decent shot at thunderstorms. It'll be breezy and hot at 91. From the Storm Center, I'm Jay Trowback.
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20: Great radio stations all over, along with Sam and Polo. It is the Joe Pags Show. Thanks a lot for stopping by. Hopefully you had a great weekend. Hopefully you enjoyed the 250th anniversary of our birth here in the United States of America, the signing of the Declaration of Independence. I'm tired. Sam, I know you're tired.
21: I'm so tired.
20: Holy, you tired?
21: I'm sure everyone is.
20: Just feels like I need two more days off.
22: Yes.
21: Yeah.
20: You know what I mean? It's just, but thank God it was a predominantly safe and fun and exciting weekend. Watched the festivities from Washington on the 4th of July night. And I guess it was postponed for hours because of really bad weather. But the president said, I'm staying. I guess somebody on his team said, Mr. President, and he said it like this. Sam, did you watch any of this? Because you guys were busy doing fireworks in Michigan.
21: Yeah, I didn't really catch it live, but I did see some highlights of his speech.
20: This is what he does. He says, so somebody on my staff said, sure, why don't you do it some other day?
21: And I'm sure they did say that. I'm sure they did.
20: Somebody did. He's like,
21: right.
20: Today's the 250th anniversary. What are you talking about?
21: Right.
20: Sir, maybe you should do it.
21: Why do they have to sound like Kermit?
20: I don't know, but that's what the president did.
22: Sir, why can't we do this about like a week from now?
20: No. No, you can't.
22: Kermit the, sir.
20: So he waited and he ended up doing it. And I guess the fireworks. I check my math on this, Sam. I think that it's 850,000 fireworks they did, which would be a Guinness World Record. I love you. If you didn't see it, people, go and check this out. Go and watch the replay.
21: Wow.
20: It was unbelievable. Is it 850,000?
21: Yes.
20: I think that's a record.
21: Wow.
20: So I'm going, you know, where I live, I was waiting like on my back patio. You could normally see some fireworks. Nothing. Zip. And I'm like, what the hell? It's the 250th anniversary. At least the neighbors would have a firework or two. Nothing. 850,000. I guess he bought them all up. Nobody else had any fireworks.
21: I guess he did. That's crazy.
20: Polo, any sort of fireworks in your neighborhood? Do they do it there or not?
22: Yeah, I think they outdid anything that you're talking about from the president.
20: They did or did not?
22: Did.
20: I mean, I we had nothing.
22: Yeah, I mean, it's pretty hardcore over here.
20: Really?
22: Yeah.
20: So, like, do the dogs go crazy?
22: No. My dog doesn't care.
20: The only dog that went a little crazy was your dog, Sam.
21: Yeah, she's so scared of thunder and loud noises. She probably was scratching on your door the whole night.
20: She was scratching for a little bit, but there was only a pop or two, and then it stopped. So it was really impressive to see what they did in Washington, D.C. at the National Mall. I thought it was great. I thought his presentation of the flags, historic flags, was unbelievable. I hope that y'all took time. And again, I lived in Texas a long time and I grew up in Florida, so y'all, it makes sense to me. If those of you listening in the Northeast, especially New York, I hope you took the time to talk to your kids and just said, listen, this is 250 years ago today. A bunch of people put their lives and their wealth and their businesses and their families on the line to say, we're going to be a free and independent country. we're going to break away from England. That was a really big freaking deal. Okay. So hopefully you took a little bit of time and you spent some time with your kids and said, I sent the text out to all my kids who are all like adults now. Well, not all of them, but you guys all got a text from me saying, remember what today is.
21: Yep. Yeah, we sure did.
20: You're like, we know, Dad.
21: Yeah. Thanks, Dad.
20: Thank Dad. So I had a good time watching the fireworks. I'm glad that the president and the first lady stayed. I thought that the singing and the music that were going along with the fireworks was very, very good. It was just a nice get-together. I was glad to see a lot of different artists, doesn't matter what your political background is, ended up playing something somewhere to honor the 250th anniversary. And I feel really good about being an American. I'm very proud to be an American. Hopefully you are as well. If you're not, figure out why you're not and fix that, because that's a problem. You should be very proud to be an American today, and you certainly should have been on Saturday. Now, of course, there are some idiots that had something dumb to say, like Jasmine Crockett and Alicia Keys and some others, and we'll get to some of that. But here's just a little bit of what the president brought. By the way, Cahill today is going to break down the whole wiretapping thing with Gavin Newsom and his inner circle and all that. We'll have that for you. Also, Gregory Wrightstone will talk about how, no, this is not the hottest temperature, or these aren't the hottest temperatures we've ever seen, and they should maybe get some more air conditioning over in Europe. We've got that coming up as well. But here's the president from Saturday night, just going to give you a little peek into what he had to say if you missed any of it.
0: Americans must never forget that we are a historic and heroic people with a heroic spirit and a heroic purpose on this beautiful earth of ours. We are made the courage and the fire and the flesh and the blood of the best and the bravest people this world has ever produced. We are the bravest and the best. Tonight we pledge allegiance to the flag they gave us, and we say, God bless the immortal patriots of 1776, and long live the cause of independence. May it rain forever and ever and ever. We will always be on top. We will never let our country fall. We will always be the best. Our founders not only won our liberty, they secured it with the most righteous political document ever conceived. It's called the Constitution of the United States. Very special. And it's because of their genius that we remain the finest people on the planet after 250 years. Unlike so many others in the world, in this country, we have freedom of speech, freedom of religion, equal justice under the law, although I wasn't treated that well, but we won't get into that. And the right to keep and bear arms.
20: Many people were afraid he'd make it a political conversation. It wasn't. I mean, he put a little side note in there like, oh, I wasn't treated fairly. But it wasn't a political campaign speech. It was not a stump speech. It wasn't a rally speech. It was, we love the United States of America. And he brought out people. He brought out one guy. So all of you went back and saw any of this. One guy, the guy was 107 years old.
21: Oh, my gosh. That was amazing.
20: Came out. Another 100-some-odd-year-old man stood up, saluted the flags. These flags were like from Lincoln. The flags were from World War II. They're from Korea. They're from all sorts of, you know, moments in time showing the greatness of this country. And I believe that either that same guy or another 100-some-odd-year-old man sang God Bless America earlier, like on Fox when there was the rain delay. So there was so much good going on that night. You couldn't help but to be proud of the country. Now, I posted this over on the Twitters, on X, that if you're not proud of the country, feel free to leave the country. There's no reason to not be proud. I also played a piece of audio and video from Zoran Mamdani, who sat there and complained about the contradictions of New York City, the contradictions of the country. This is on the 250th anniversary, and he's surrounded by naturalized citizens. So, I mean, he took the opportunity, as the mayor of the largest city in this country, to basically do what Obama did back in the day, which is apologize or make excuses. We're talking about how bad the country is. Well, the president continued on this vein.
0: From the beginning, we were a nation that lived by the motto, victory or death, and live free or die. One out of every 100 Americans gave their lives in the fight for independence to remind us of who these heroes were and what they gave us. We are honored to have here tonight in the heart of our nation's capital one of the very first American flags ever to exist. dating back to 1777. It bears the 13 stars and 13 stripes of the 13 states that declared independence on the 4th of July. There it is. This was the flag that flew victorious at Saratoga. And these are the real deals, too. These are the real flags. These are flags that have seen a lot. These were the stars and stripes that flew triumphant when the British waved the white flag of surrender at Yorktown. That was a big surrender. Nobody thought that was possible. They were the greatest power of the world, and they surrendered, and that was the beginning. Ever since, the entire world has been on notice that Americans will never let anyone take our freedom away. Won't happen. And all these talks from the communists, they haven't got a chance. Not even a chance. We don't want communists in our country. Never worked, and it never will work.
20: Can you imagine a flag, 250-year-old flag, and it's looking great? Behind a piece of glass, and it's looking great. Had 13 stars on it, you know, from the original colony, original states. You know, he talks about communism, and yeah, Zora Mamdani had something to say on the 4th of July as well. Not, I love this land. Thank you for the opportunity you've given me. I can't believe I'm the mayor of an incredible city, and I'm going to do my level best in this land of opportunity. I'm so glad my parents brought me here, which would have been the right message on the 4th of July. But instead, he had this to say.
1: As we mark 250 years, what do we see? We see a city of contradictions within a nation of contradictions. We see the wealthiest country in the history of the world, one where children go to sleep hungry while the world's first trillionaire hungers for more. We see monopolies that dominate every industry and oligarchs who buy elections. We see masked agents terrorizing our streets, eating food cooked by our undocumented neighbors before spiriting them away in unmarked vans.
20: I mean, what the hell's wrong with you, New York? What were you thinking? That's the message. Now, there was more to the message before and after it, but that's in context. It's what he said. There are children going to sleep hungry, which is not true, if the parents either A, do the responsibility and work enough to get food for your kids, or B, take the free food that we, the taxpayers, are offering you. Nobody's going to sleep hungry in this country if they actually do a little bit of legwork. But then he acts like we're only being fed by illegal aliens, he says, undocumented neighbors, and the masked this and that is in the streets, and somehow the first trillionaire on the planet, Elon Musk, is at fault here. This is the stark difference that we have to make when we go to the polling places. You can vote for somebody like a Trump who just loves the country. America first, love the country. We're great. Red, white, and blue forever. Boom. Or Zora Mamdani, who wasn't born here, was brought here, has succeeded beyond his wildest Ugandan dreams, and at every turn will insult the country and the people that built it to be so great. That's the decision you get. Listen, if you're electing people like this, these DSA people across the country, these communists, if you're doing that, don't complain when in a couple of generations' time this country looks like Uganda. This country looks like fill-in-the-blank authoritarian-ruled country that where you have got no freedom, no liberty, and what happened 250 years ago won't matter anymore. I've also got sound bites from Jasmine Crockett, something from Alicia Keys, because they're both nuts, and have that for you as well. And I want your thoughts. What'd you do on 4th of July? Did you feel welled up and proud of the country like I did? Did you sit down with your kids and say, here's the lesson of this land and the promise of this land? Did it make you feel good, or did you let the politics of it all bring you down? 833-JOE-PAGS, 833-563-7247, joepags.com. 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
20: Right, great to have you. Thanks. I appreciate you stopping by. It is the Joe Pag Show for your Monday. There's a lot going on. There's a lot to get to. Appreciate you taking the time. We're going to have Kay Hill's going to break down who's wearing a wire in Gavin Newsom's inner circle. Who is wearing a wire, for goodness sakes? And what does it mean for his potential for being the presidential nominee for the Democrat Party coming up in 2028? We're going to talk about all that and then some. Gregory Wrightstone debunks a lot of lies about the climate as well. Make sure that you stick around for that one, too. I do have to bring you a couple of more naysayers because they exist. Jasmine Crockett thinks on the 4th of July, Americans should have stopped and thanked a black woman.
2: When it comes to answering the question of what America owes black women, the answer is everything. When we think about the sacrifices that black women have made from the moment that we were stolen from our homelands and transported.
20: Now, you weren't stolen. Your relatives sold you into slavery. Your relatives did that. They sold their own family members for a profit. Literally had them in cages waiting on the shore. Even when we abolished slavery, they were upset because nobody was coming and getting them.
2: Into this country, to the fact that black women continue to stand as the backbone specifically of the Democratic Party.
20: Democrat Party. Both parties are Democratic.
2: We know that black women are always the ones that are doing the labor, but we are also the ones that are always the first targets of any harm. So this 4th of July, I say celebrate a black woman that you know, because whether it's an invention that she made or whether it's the very democracy that still hangs by a thread right now, there is a black woman to thank for her contributions.
20: I don't know what she's talking about. I don't know what she's talking about. I have to thank a black woman? Can you imagine if I came out and I said, make sure that you thank a white man today? I wonder how that would go over. Saying how that would go over, all right?
21: Canceled.
20: Let's go to the phone lines. Hey, hold on a second. Jake.
3: Big time Motown, Joe Pag.
20: Hey, AJ, did you thank woman this weekend?
3: Well, Motown, you know what? You cannot listen to them idiots. I was talking to one of my liberal family members. They said that Trump helped out, what's his name? The brother that got himself in trouble.
20: I don't know.
3: God dang it. I can't think of his name now. They took me off my game on that dang old woman talking about a black woman. God dang it. P. Diddy.
20: Okay, he helped that P. Diddy. Okay, Trump, go ahead.
3: Yeah. He's supposed to have got P. Diddy off. I'm like, I don't know. I didn't
20: Trump
3: hear
20: had
3: that.
20: Nothing to do with that.
3: Yeah. And I'm like, where do y'all get y'all news from? And then listening to what this idiot just said, you know what, Motown, I hate to say it, but some black folks, you heard what I said, some black folks need to get their head out of the banana because of the fact that they are getting...
20: Wait a second, their head is in the banana? Okay, go ahead.
3: In the banana, because the peel has covered up their thinking cap.
20: Wow. 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
3: Oh, yeah.
20: Will you do me a favor and thank a black woman for me, please?
3: Well, you know what, Motown? 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

0: 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All right, pull up. Well, that was strange. That was really right in the middle of AJ ranting and raving. It blew my power out of the board here. AJ, I love you like crazy. I didn't catch the last part of that. I don't know how much they heard on the air. But at the end of the day, thank a black woman for me, would you?
1: Come on. I sure will.
0: I got to hit a break. We love you like crazy. I have no idea what that was. 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
6: Fox News, I'm Deborah Valentine. As President Trump heads to Turkey for the two-day NATO summit, he is pressuring NATO allies on two major fronts.
7: What the president does want is more support from NATO members in the fight to denuclearize Iran. That's on top of the continued demand that European allies increase defense spending.
6: Fox's Alexandria Hoff reporting from the White House. Maine Democratic Senate candidate Graham Plattner says he'll reflect on his campaign after being accused of sexual assault by another woman. On Fox's The Ingram Angle, Pennsylvania Senator John Fetterman calls on Vermont Senator Bernie Sanders to pull his endorsement.
8: More than anyone, he helped him elect and now apologize to the victims, especially the woman that she claimed that he raped her. So I don't know why you want to keep pushing these kinds of people.
6: The Senate Minority Leader Chuck Schumer has dropped his endorsement. 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
6: We can see some showers tonight after midnight. Otherwise warm, the low 69. Then tomorrow, partly cloudy skies, hot 90, with a south wind 10 to 20 miles an hour. And again, we could see a few showers. Much better chance of widespread thunderstorms on Wednesday. A breezy 91 for a high with a south wind. From the storm, Sarah Kellerland TV, I'm meteorologist Jay Trobeck.
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8: Great to have you. Thanks. I appreciate you stopping by. AJ was on a roll. AJ, I know that you're still listening. Do me a favor and tell a black woman in your family that I said thank you, because Jasmine Crockett said that I have to. And then there's this. There's Alicia Keys, who is very, very rich. Now, there are estimates that Jasmine Crockett has a net worth between $7 and $9 million. I don't know what Jasmine Crockett's net worth is. I know what she claims and her congressional claims is like $30,000 net worth, which doesn't make sense. She went to a private school growing up, $38,000 a year. She's somebody who doesn't speak like she normally speaks now on a microphone. And, it's always about race. Always about race. But she does well. She's doing fine. She's not starving. She's not, being treated poorly because she's a black woman. Then there's Alicia Keys, who because of her talent as a piano player and as a singer, has a lot of money. Millions and millions of dollars. Sam, see what Alicia Keys' net worth is. Alicia Keys' net worth. I'd like to know what her. I think she's doing probably doing pretty well. I'm guessing.
9: Yeah, pretty well. The estimate is $150 million.
8: Wow, how does she get by? It's such a horrible country.
9: Poor woman.
8: How does she get by? It's weird. So Alicia Keys decided she would say that women don't have any rights or don't have equal rights.
10: Did you know that it's been 100 years since the Equal Rights Amendment was first introduced?
8: Okay.
10: And now, still, women don't have an explicit guarantee to equal rights under the U.S. Constitution.
8: That's factually untrue. The 14th Amendment doesn't say men. I think it either says persons or people, probably just persons. And women, last I checked, are persons or people.
10: Can you believe that?
8: No, because it's not true. I can't believe it because it's factually untrue.
10: You don't believe that was real?
8: It's not.
10: I mean, women are not asking for special rights, just equal rights.
8: You got them.
10: Let's turn outrage into authorship.
8: Huh?
10: If it's the 250th celebration of the country, isn't it time to update some things?
8: Like what? You guys have equal rights. I don't know what you're talking about.
10: What rights or guarantees do you feel all women should have in America?
8: The rights that you have. I feel like you should have the rights that you have, which are the same rights that I have.
10: That's a good question.
8: No, it's not.
10: I'm not here to speak for you. I just want to pass you the mic. So have your say at People's Bill of Rights 250.
8: Oh, okay. People's Bill of Rights. You got some freaking .org. You can go there if you want. It's just stupid. Can you imagine being worth $100-some-odd million and living life, you know, high in the hog and just enjoying that? And God bless her. She earned it. I'm not against her having that kind of money. I'm not against her having that kind of success. Can you imagine being so completely unintelligent when it comes to politics and civics and civil rights and so on, that you actually think the Constitution has to say women explicitly have equal rights to men? It says people are persons. Sam, do me a favor. Actually, send me a link to the verbatim of the 14th Amendment. Because the 14th Amendment is what guarantees us equal rights. And either she didn't read it, she literally said, you know what, the Constitution doesn't say women have the same rights? What? What are you talking about? What? I mean, that's what
9: so
8: she said.
9: Stupid. I know, right? She just doesn't make any sense.
8: And she's nice worth so much money. And what'd she say? Nice filter?
9: Yeah. I mean, she's such a gorgeous, beautiful woman, and she puts this big old filter on her face.
8: I don't know. Really? Is it a filter? Is that a filter?
9: Yeah. It's a filter. Yes.
8: I would have no idea. See, young. So I have a young, talented woman like you on my staff.
9: Thank you.
8: I mean, I would not have known. I'm going to play it again. She has a filter on?
10: Did you know that it's been 100 years?
8: I mean, she is a good-looking lady. I mean, she's using a filter.
9: 100%.
8: She's also somebody who said several years ago that she's not going to wear makeup anymore. Am I wrong?
9: Oh,
8: she's wearing makeup.
9: Oh, yeah. She's definitely wearing makeup and has a filter on. Like,
10: the Equal Rights Amendment was first introduced, and now still, women don't have an explicit guarantee to equal rights under the U.S. Constitution.
8: That's not true. It's not true. I'm going to read the entire 14th Amendment because maybe I missed something growing up and learning about civics. 14th Amendment of the Constitution of the United States. All persons born or naturalized in the United States and subject to the jurisdiction thereof. We just had this big argument about this. Are citizens of the United States and the state wherein they reside. No state shall make or enforce any law which shall abridge the privileges or immunities of citizens of the United States, nor shall any state deprive any person of life, liberty, or property without due process of law, nor deny any person within its jurisdiction the equal protection of laws. Now, I could be wrong. It doesn't say men here, does it? So far, it's been saying persons. I mean, I don't see anything that says anything about gender or sex in this amendment so far. Section 2, representatives shall be apportioned among the several states according to their respective numbers, counting the whole number of the persons of each state, excluding Indians not taxed, but when the right to vote at any election for the choice of electors for president and vice president of the United States, representatives in Congress and executive and judicial officers of the state, or the members of legislature thereof is denied to any of the male inhabitants of such state being 21 years of age and citizens of the United States or in any way abridged except for participation in rebellion or other crime, the basis of representation therein shall be reduced to the proportion of the, okay, this is about how we pick representatives and electors. Section 3. No person shall be a senator or representative in Congress or elector of the president or the vice president or hold any office, civil or military, under the United States, under any state, who having previously taken an oath as a member of Congress or as an officer of the United States or a member of any state legislature or as an executive or judicial officer of any state to support the Constitution of the United States shall have engaged in insurrection or rebellion against the same or given aid or comfort to the enemies thereof, but Congress may have a vote of 2/3 of each house to remove such disability. This is the one that Jamie Raskin tried to use against Trump, saying that he caused an insurrection on January 6th and he can't take office. That didn't work out. The validity of the public debt of the United States authorized by law, including debts incurred for or payment of pensions or bounties of services, or blah, blah, blah, should not be questioned, blah, blah, blah. Congress, blah, blah, blah, blah, blah. I need the part of this. This doesn't appear to be the entire 14th Amendment, unless they added something later, that says equal rights or equal process or under the law. Maybe that's the due process part. But again, it's person. Let me take you to section 1 again. It's very simple. No state shall make or enforce any law which shall abridge the privileges or immunities of citizens of the United States, nor shall the state deprive any person of life, liberty, or property without due process of law, nor deny any person within its jurisdiction the equal protection of the laws. Section 1 makes her entire video stupid. Stupid! It makes her entire video completely asinine. No state shall make or enforce any law which shall abridge the privileges or immunities of citizens of the United States, nor shall any state deprive any person of life, liberty, or property without due process of law, nor deny to any person within its jurisdiction the equal protection of the laws. So, Sam, strictly speaking, are you a person?
9: I am, yes.
8: Mm-hmm. Is Dad also a person?
9: Today, yes, you are.
8: Would you consider Polo a person?
9: I would, yep.
8: And your mom?
9: Today, a person.
8: Your mom. So, when it says person, due process, person can't be denied these things. Do you think that includes women or not?
9: Yeah, it does, definitely.
8: So, what therefore is she talking about? Do you know?
9: No, I have no clue.
8: Yeah, me either. Me either. I mean, maybe I missed that part in history class where it said, we're just talking about guys when we say life, liberty, pursuit of happiness. We're just talking about guys when we're talking about due process under the law. But I mean, how do you, as an artist, let's just say that she's more interested in playing the piano great, singing great, performing great, making money, making records. Okay, that's her job. I get it. When somebody comes to you and says, hey, Alicia, you're not going to believe this, but women still don't have any rights. You know what I mean? Doesn't she say to herself, just, let me check and see if that's the case.
9: You know what? I would definitely do a lot more research before even coming close to making a video like that.
8: But I mean, she's like standing in the hallway somewhere. It's like it's like somebody said, here, just say these things.
9: Yeah, it was like full of urgency.
8: And she's living her life as if she's not her.
9: Right.
8: And what I mean by that is she's the one that has the hundred some odd million, right?
9: Yes.
8: She's the one who's the very, very successful, one of the most successful ever singers, songwriters, piano players, right?
9: Oh, totally.
8: It's her doing it. It's not like she's a homeless person going, I don't have any rights. Even that would be wrong, but she's not. Right. I mean, even the homeless person would be incorrect in saying that. But at least you say to yourself, yeah, this person hasn't had any opportunity at all. This is Alicia freaking Keys. I don't know. I must have missed that day in class. And the 14th Amendment is easy to read. It doesn't say anywhere in the 14th Amendment that women have equal rights. Well, you must therefore believe that women aren't people or persons. 833-JOE-PAGS, 833-563-7247, joepags.com. I urge you, if you believe women don't have equal rights to men, I want to hear from you, because I can make a pretty good argument that in a case here and there, women have more rights than men. I mean, talk to anybody who has gone through the whole process, and thankfully I haven't, of child support and child custody. I mean, can men say yes or no to an abortion? No, but women can. In many states, they do it anytime they want. And the guy who is part of creating that person that she's carrying has no say whatsoever. I would suggest that women have more rights than men in some cases. Are women out there being drafted to go to war? I know that I had to sign up for the select services when I was 17. I could have been drafted at any time. Are women being drafted? Is that a thing? I don't think so. It sounds like women have more rights than men. But I want your thoughts on this. 833-JOE-PAGS, 833-563-7247, joepags.com. Am I missing something that she's laying down because I'm a conservative or I'm somebody who thinks that we all do have equal protection under the law? I'm just wondering, because gay people all said they don't have any rights. Yes, you do. Some would say more rights than straight people. But I want to hear from you on this case specifically about women not having the same rights as men or women still don't have equal rights. Now, she's pushing for an equal rights amendment to be added, which is not necessary because there's an amendment already called the 14th in which Section 1 spells out that everybody should be treated the same under the law. It's in the Constitution. 833-JOE-PAGS, joepags.com. We're back after this. Stay here.
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8: Glad to have you. Thanks. I appreciate you stopping by. There's a lot going on. Lots to get to. Cahill, next hour, we'll break down who was it in Gavin Newsom's inner circle that was wearing a wire. Why was she wearing a wire? Her name is Alexis Podesta. I don't think related to the Podesta boys. But she was in the inner circle, was wearing a wire. Why did that happen? Was she caught doing something and then turned state's evidence? Did she make a deal with the FBI? Was she working for the FBI? We break all that down next hour. Make sure you go, you stick around and check that out. Hour number three, Gregory Wrightstone, who's got a new book called The Convenient Warming, I think, something. His original book was called Inconvenient Facts. Which, of course, or inconvenient truth, he went after the ridiculous Al Gore thing. What was the thing that you guys had to watch, Sam, in high school? Inconvenient Truth or something?
9: Inconvenient something.
8: I think that was CJ. You didn't have to deal with it?
9: I don't think so.
8: I know CJ saw it, but I guess there were 19 facts, alleged facts that were in that movie that were proven to be untrue. And then Wrightstone comes out with Inconvenient Facts. I think the original one was called Inconvenient Truth. And his book was Inconvenient Facts, where he debunked all of it. And now he's got another one about warming and why it's good. And, you know, we've got all these arguments about how hot it is in Europe and everybody's dying and we shouldn't have any air conditioning over here. Wrightstone doesn't play. He's an actual scientist, a geologist. We get into what's really going on in Europe right now and why it's a good thing. When you got more carbon dioxide in the air, and if you use your brain, if you went to school, unlike Alicia Keys, you probably would know that plants need carbon dioxide. Plants give up oxygen, which we need. So it's not a bad thing to have more carbon dioxide. It's going to make more plants live longer, grow bigger, and give us more oxygen. Kind of simple. Also, when I read the 14th Amendment, I also read the part that does say males 21 years old. Sam, what do you think they were talking about there?
9: Men.
8: They put that in there because black men, former slaves, did not have the right to vote. And that simply said, all men in the country now have the vote, the right to vote, as long as you're 21 years old. Why didn't it say men and women, Sam?
9: Well, we didn't get the right to vote for a while.
8: Exactly right. Women didn't, so smart. Women didn't get the right to vote until like 1919, 1920. 1919 was when the suffrage movement was.
9: Why?
8: I believe 1920 was when it was added. Because it was deemed early on that property owners could be the ones that voted. And women weren't owning property historically in the country. Women got the right to vote more than 100 years ago. Alicia Keys is all wet. That one part about males in the 14th Amendment was about the right to vote and about former slaves who were men being able to vote now because of the 14th Amendment. But again, Section 1 spells it out. Everybody who's a person has the same rights. And again, the right to vote was added later. So there really is no argument now that women don't have the same rights. There just isn't. There's no argument there. And in fact, I spelled it out, and I think that a lot of people out there, a lot of men out there listening would agree that in some form and fashion, women have more rights than men. Luke, Michigan, talk to me. Hi.
0: Hey, I would definitely have to agree.

0: my apologies. Eventually, she got caught with over 25 grams of cocaine.
1: Okay, make sure you don't say her name or anything, Lucas. I don't know anything about the case, so I want to be very careful here. But listen, I appreciate you calling in and explaining that, yeah, I mean, the court system almost by default, and it shouldn't be. And, Luke, I love you like a brother. I know that you're listening on WSGW in Saginaw. We love you like crazy. I can't get into who had what cocaine and what charges or whatever. I don't know anything about it. And I don't want to put you in that position either. Believe me, I just helped you out. Having said that, the courts shouldn't. If you watch Judge Judy like I do, who doesn't like Judge Judy? She will say the courts should take both parents into consideration when it comes to custody and or child support and so on. And many times it doesn't. Now, I could probably, if I open the phone lines to this, I can probably get calls for the next 7 hours on people who have gone through tough times like Luke did with his kids. And hopefully he got a good resolution. But at the end of the day, a good argument can be made when it comes to abortion. Women have way more rights, especially in a place like Michigan that's run by a bunch of loon lefties. Okay, most people in Michigan are not lefties, but your government is, including your Supreme Court, including your legislature, only by one vote or by one judge. That said, an argument can be made against, the complete counter-argument to what Alicia Keys said, is that men don't have the same rights in this day and age as women in many cases. And again, I'll use the obvious ones are, you're not signing up for the draft, and we are by law. If you don't, you can be arrested. And also, we don't have any say if a woman decides, I'm just not going to have the baby. Even if that child, half that child's DNA is yours. The man doesn't have that say. And I think that if we want equal protection under the law, it should really be that. But it's not in many cases, and we just sort of slough it off. Hey, the men go to war, that's what they do. The men build stuff, that's what they do. The men are the fathers, the hunter and gatherers, the woman has to carry it, so she has to decide. I get why people believe that, but at the end of the day, it is not an equal society in all ways. So Alicia Keys literally 180 degrees wrong on this. She's just completely the opposite of what's reality. And to do that, I would urge her, because she probably listens to the show every day, I would urge her to maybe do some research before you press a microphone, look at a camera, and say something dumb. Another big hour coming your way, including Cahill. Stay here.
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12: Deadly fighting continues. I'm Deborah Valentine, Fox News. Russia and Ukraine are trading deadly strikes as President Trump claims the end of the war is near. Fox's Greg Palcott has the latest from London.
13: And a shortage of U.S. defense systems, especially Patriot intercept.

0: Sectors, allowing dangerous ballistic missiles to get through. As attacks have been ramping up on both sides, Ukrainian long-range drones striking again, hitting Russia's biggest refinery deep in Siberia, some 1,700 miles away. Fuel shortage is not easing up. There was some diplomacy over the weekend. President Trump speaking by phone with Russian President Putin and separately with Ukrainian President Zelensky. Trump claims they both want the fighting to end. NATO leaders, when they meet, are set to pledge $80 billion for this year, plus the same next year, in military supplies, including those much-needed missiles for Ukraine.
1: President Trump is set to meet with Ukrainian President Volodymyr Zelensky on the sidelines of the NATO summit in Ankara this Wednesday. Senate Minority Leader Chuck Schumer is among several high-profile Democrats asking Maine Democratic Senate candidate Graham Plattner to drop out. That after another woman came forward with allegations he sexually assaulted her. On Fox's The Ingram Angle, Pennsylvania Senator John Fetterman says his thoughts are with the victim.
2: It was very brave for her to come at this. I'm so sorry for what she's been through at this rate.
1: Plattner denies the allegations, calling them categorically false in a social media video. The grandfather of a 20-year-old man shot and killed by the Tennessee National Guard in Memphis over the weekend says he wants answers from law enforcement. Evan Neal Johnson said he is waiting to see if video footage supports the police narrative that his grandson, Tyron Johnson, turned towards U.S. Guard members with a gun before Johnson was fatally shot. The National Guard hasn't responded to a request for comment. 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
1: The state's first witness testified today during a preliminary hearing for the man accused of assassinating Turning Point USA co-founder Charlie Kirk. Fox's Claudia Cowan reports from Provo, Utah.
5: Chris Bagley, a police officer working at Utah Valley University on September 10th when Charlie Kirk was assassinated. He described hearing the gunshot, seeing Kirk slump to the side, and the screams that followed. That prompted some in the courtroom to start crying and the Kirks to walk out. Bagley also described the rooftop where prosecutors believe Robinson fired the fatal shot, saying he noticed the gravel had been disturbed and looked like a, quote, sniper pad. Bagley also said he found a screwdriver on the roof. FBI Director Kash Patel previously told Fox that DNA from the screwdriver matched Robinson's.
1: Robinson hasn't entered a plea. The federal government has officially shut down the Department of Government Efficiency. DOGE didn't meet its goal of cutting the federal budget by $1 trillion. Fox Business's Darren Botello reports from Washington.
6: As of the deadline this past Saturday, the Department of Government Efficiency fell short of that goal by $785 billion. But now Scott Cooper and the Office of Personnel Management is going long.
7: You know, OPM is a cross-functional agency, so like I can't reach into HHS and say, you must stop spending in this area. What we are trying to do is, look, we've set a set of rules and policies, and we are helping manage them.
6: DOGE left with parting words on X. Good stewardship of taxpayer dollars and accountable government are not temporary initiatives. We hope those principles endure long into America's next 250 years. Embodying the same spirit as billionaire Elon Musk, who helped start DOGE.
1: Elon Musk, who headed DOGE in the beginning, initially promised to cut the federal budget by some $2 trillion. I'm Deborah Valentine. This is Fox News.
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13: Partly cloudy and warm tonight. Our overnight low 69. And we do have a chance of some showers after midnight tonight. Then tomorrow, partly cloudy skies. Again, a chance of showers, but it's going to be hot. 90 the high. South wind 10 to 20 miles an hour. Wednesday, another decent shot at thunderstorms. It'll be breezy and hot at 91. From the Storm Center, I'm Jay Trobeck.
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15: Great radio stations across the land, along with Sam and Polo. It is the Joe Pags Show. Thanks a lot for stopping by. Kay Hill at the bottom of the hour going to explain who was wiretapping Gavin Newsom's inner circle. Was Gavin Newsom the target? Was his wife, I think he calls her the first partner, which is stupid. Was she the target? I know, we know that his former chief of staff is guilty. Either she pleaded guilty or she was found. I think she pleaded guilty and of stealing money or moving money from here over there, doing something else. I mean, something weird going on. But does it reach as far as Gavin Newsom? And why is Gavin Newsom blaming Donald Trump? That case, that story, that investigation started under Joe Biden's DOJ, not Donald Trump's DOJ. So it's very, very interesting, that one. So make sure you stick around at the bottom. She breaks it down, did a lot of research on it, breaks it down. Who was wearing a wire? Who was wiretapping whom? Is Gavin Newsom implicated? Is his wife implicated? Is Xavier Becerra implicated? One of the guys who's running for governor of the great state of California. He used to be at Health and Human Services or something. Horrible, horrible job on the federal level. But then again, in California, you can be as bad at the job as you want and still win. Look at Gavin Newsom. He's horrible at the job. Oh, by the way, Nazi tattoo guy, Graham Plattner, the guy who they have on video acting the fool, the guy who had, I don't know if he covered up or what he did, but he had a Nazi tattoo on his chest, a guy who has said ridiculous things. Former relationships have all come forward saying, not a good guy. Well, now it looks like they're going to stop the fundraising for now. And Sam, did he drop out of the race? He didn't drop out, did he?
16: Not yet.
15: Because he won the nomination for the Democrats in Maine to run for senator against Susan Collins, who is a moderate, at best, Republican. But Graham Plattner is a guy who's got major problems. And everybody but anybody, Ro Khanna went there and campaigned for him. Oh, we all make mistakes, blah, blah, blah. Had a Nazi tattoo on his chest, pretended he didn't know it was a Nazi tattoo. If I were to get a tattoo, and I don't have any, I would make damn sure that I understood what the tattoo meant before I put it on my body permanently. But for some reason, we just give the guy a pass. All the allegations about how he treated women or whatever, he gets a pass. Not a problem. Well, how do you at all back a guy like this? Because I'll say this as clearly as I can. If we know the stuff that we know, there's probably a lot of stuff we don't know about the guy. If we know the Nazi tattoo guy, if we know the allegations about how he treated his past relationships, if we know these things, don't you think there's a lot we don't know? Well, it looks like the other shoe has dropped. Plattner taking the time to reflect on the best path forward in Maine Senate race after assault allegation. This is from Caroline Vackel, I don't know, over at the Hill. Maine Senate Democrat candidate Graham Plattner on Monday today said his campaign is taking the time to reflect on the best path forward just minutes after Politico published a story in which a woman who previously dated the oyster farmer alleged he had sexually assaulted her. Quote, I wanted to directly address the troubling, serious, and false allegations against me, he said. Any accusation of non-consensual behavior is categorically false, Plattner said in a 2-minute video posted online. Politico earlier on Monday today reported that a woman Plattner previously dated, Jenny Rassicot, told the news outlet that Plattner had forced her to have sex with him while he was intoxicated in 2021. Plattner vehemently denied accusations of sexual assault to Politico in his video. The Hill had not independently verified the accusations. The Plattner campaign did not respond to the Hill's request for comment regarding the Politico story. Plattner's video emphasized the inaccuracy of the reporting while acknowledging that the latest scandal could threaten to rock his campaign, adding that we are taking the time to reflect on the best path forward for the state that I love, the people that I love, the movement that I belong to, and the goal of defeating Susan Collins. The response from some progressives was swift, and Citizens United pulled its endorsement of Plattner with its president, Tiffany Mueller, urging him to drop out of the race and calling the allegations profoundly disturbing and disqualifying. That is curtains, said socialist internet personality Hassan Piker, reacting to the news. Rassicot told Politico that Plattner entered her home in late 2021 one night after he had previously indicated by text that she hadn't, that she didn't want any company over. Talking to the outlet in three different interviews, Rassicot alleged that Plattner had raped her in the bedroom and that when she spoke to him the next day about the incident, he said he was not aware of what had happened the previous night. Quote, these allegations are very serious and Graham vigorously denies them, his campaign told Politico in a statement. Quote, it's not a coincidence that the story comes a week before the ballot deadline, just as the previous false allegations came a week before the primary. The campaign added, blah, blah, blah, blah, blah. What I notice is the headline is, woman alleges Plattner raped her. No, the headline is, Plattner taking some time to reflect on the best path forward in Maine Senate race after assault allegation. If I'm reading that in passing, it sounds like he punched a guy. Sounds like he elbowed a person. Sounds like he grabbed somebody by the arm or by the toe. It doesn't sound like a woman alleged that he forced her into doing something she didn't want to do. Now, the headline for Trump the entire time was that E. Jean Carroll alleged that he raped her. And parents, I apologize for keep using the R word, but I'm not going to censor this as the media is censoring it. So, Nazi tattoo guy, who already in the fray, in the ether, was alleged to have not treated people very well, is now alleged to have raped a woman when he was drunk. And the headline is, he's taking some time to reflect. Do you understand how the media is doing this? Do you understand that they will bend over backwards to try to make their side look less than and the other side look more than in the worst possible way? They had this guy sitting there, I love Maine and I love oyster farming. I love it. I'm a veteran and I did this, that, and the other. I mean, the entire focus of the story, had it been a Republican with a Nazi tattoo, would be the Nazi tattoo. The whole crux of the story, had it been a Republican, would be what he's alleged to have done. Plattner taking the time to reflect on the best path forward. I mean, even the assault allegation is so far down in the headline, you almost don't read it. And then say sexual assault allegation, it just says assault. I mean, maybe I'm missing something. Maybe I'm old school. Maybe I'm a boomer. Sam, am I a boomer?
16: Almost, but no, you're not.
15: I'm not. Gen X. But, I mean, people online will say, oh, okay, thanks, boomer. All right, boomer, whatever.
16: Okay, boomer.
15: Whatever, you know. And I'm going, well, maybe it's better to be a boomer. If the boomers will say, this woman says this dude raped her. This woman says this dude sexually assaulted her. This woman says this dude came over when she told him not to and still did whatever he wanted and the next day claimed he didn't remember anything. And now he's categorically denying it. And the headline is, taking time to reflect. It's actually sick. It's journalistic malpractice what these people do every single day. And there are some of you, sadly, that gobble it up. He's innocent until proven guilty. Well, Trump wasn't proven guilty of raping anybody. Yet many of you still say he did. The whole thing's just crazy to me. It's just bizarro, upside down world. Maine, I love you. Truly do, girl. Love. But this is the guy? Of the two Maine parties, and I don't mean Maine by Maine the state, Maine without the E, the two parties that will decide almost every election, Republican or Democrat. This is the Democrat? This is the only guy in Maine who could have been your nominee? Now, I should be glad, right? I'm a conservative guy. I should be glad that you picked some loser idiot who's got disgusting allegations against him. I should be happy that this should be easier for Susan Collins. But I've said it before, and I'll say it again. You don't have anybody better than Susan Collins to be your Republican nominee? Really? It's either Susan Collins or Nazi tattoo guy. I don't know, it seems kind of easy now.
16: Yeah, Collins, we'll definitely win, hopefully.
15: Could be rock on the side of the road or Nazi tattoo guy. I mean, it should be pretty easy, right?
16: Yeah, right. Yeah, totally.
15: Welcome to the Senate, rock. I mean, it should be that easy. I mean, why is there even a conversation about this? And I started seeing rumblings earlier today. I'm so glad you grabbed the story, Sam, because I saw this earlier today as I'm going through X, as I'm planning what you know jumps out it might be good to talk about on the show. And I see Graham Plattner expected to drop out of the race today. This is what it said this morning. Or a major bombshell about to drop on Graham Plattner. And you get the feeling, because Democrats aren't stupid, and the hierarchy in the Democrat Party, they're not stupid, you get the feeling that they must have known. You vet your candidates the best you can. I mean, and once he becomes not Graham Plattner, he becomes Nazi tattoo guy, already if you're somebody who's got any ethical sensibility at all, any morale or moral sensibility at all, any values to you, you would say, man, I think you hit a lot of the good metrics, Graham, and you would have been a good candidate. Nazi tattoo is going to be disqualifying. But you'll notice that the you know, against Citizens United person was like, this is the end. This is the death knell. The Nazi tattoo wasn't? That was acceptable. We can get past the Nazi tattoo. And again, now they have to rally around this woman. They have to. Or else they're not the party of Me Too, right? You'll notice that any woman on the right who makes this claim is a problem. I don't know what this woman's politics are, but it sounds like they think that she's credible enough that he needs to end his campaign. And I don't know how it works in Maine. If you lose your top nominee, can they put somebody else in? I don't think so. This probably just is an automatic win for Susan Collins. But don't tell me that the party and the apparatus and Ro Khanna and everybody else involved had no idea that this could possibly pop up. There's no way that's true in this day and age of technology. There's no way that's true. They had no clue. Your thoughts about this, 833-JOE-PAGS, 833-563-7247, joepags.com. Cahill at the bottom of the hour, going to break down who was wearing a wiretap, who's wearing a wire for the FBI, who was found out to do what. Is Gavin Newsom in hot water? Is his wife in hot water, the first partner, what he calls her? And just give me your thoughts. Can you believe the headline from the left media on this story where he's alleged to have sexually assaulted a woman? We're going to take some time to reflect. That's the headline. And can you believe they didn't know anything about this going in? Can you believe that's the actual candidate for the Democrats in Maine? 833-JOE-PAGS, 833-563-7247, joepags.com. 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We're back after this. Stay here.

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12: Glad to have you, thanks. At 7 or 8 minutes away from Cahill, going to break down exactly what happened in California. Gavin Newsom and his wife, the First Lady of California, are they on the hot seat? Somebody in their inner circle was wearing a wire. It's an FBI wire. This investigation actually started under Biden. Gavin Newsom is trying to get ahead of it, and Newsom is complaining that Trump is somehow targeting him because he's his political rival. Gavin Newsom will never, ever, ever, never run against Donald Trump in anything. So Trump cannot possibly see him as his rival. He's not. It might be a political rival because they're on opposite ends of things, but they're not going to be running against each other. So it's not like Biden, who did everything he could to take out Trump when he was running for election in 24. But why was the lady wearing a wire? Who is she, Alexis Podesta? What does she have to do with anything? Did she make a deal with them? Does she work with them? And what were the actual allegations in that case in California? It involves Newsom, his wife, Xavier Becerra, right down the line. Make sure you stick around. We're going to have that for you at the bottom of the hour. Now, in my chat, a guy named DJ, been following me for a long time, and if you didn't know, we live video stream the show, too. In the chat, they have told July 13th for Plattner to drop out in Maine, and I said, how did you know that? You see his response, Sam?
13: No.
12: NBC Nightly News said so. Do you think I'm going to trust that?
13: I mean, we should.
12: Well, I wish we could, but do you think I'm gonna?
13: No.
12: So we go to the ChatGPT and we check it out ourselves. Turns out on this one case, the NBC Nightly News was right.
13: Wow.
12: So what Maine can do, if Plattner drops out by July 13th, they can name a replacement by July 27th. So this coming out today means he's got 1 week to drop out. Now, let's just be as smart as we think we are. Stan, you think he's going to drop out in the next week?
13: You know, I don't think that they have a backup, and they should, and he should, but I don't think he will.
12: Paul, you think he's going to drop out in the next week?
14: Yes.
12: 1,000% this guy's dropping out in the next week. Sam, I think you're right if you're a logical person, but you're not logical when you elect the Nazi tattoo guy as right. your Senate. This came out now. To give them a week, push him out. He's going to take time to reflect. I think he might drop out as soon as tomorrow morning, if not tonight.
13: Wow.
12: No way this guy is staying in. He's done. For him to make that announcement and the word this morning on X, and these are people that are very connected that follow me. The story this morning was they are no longer accepting donations. He's out.
13: He
12: is dropping out. So that's going to happen. I don't know who the next person up is in Maine. Don't really care. I still hope that Susan Collins, the moderate, I hold my nose, Republican, wins that. Robert, Boston, talk to me about a minute or so. Come on.
15: Hey, Joe, I called to you for some help here.
12: Okay.
15: You know, we got a criminal governor here that's calling out ICE. And they're not cooperating, and she's demanding that there be a list of all the people that got thrown out. Well, first of all, she ought to have the list if there was any vetting going on.
12: Yes.
15: She ought to know who's here and who's on all our payrolls getting food stamps and everything else.
12: Yes.
15: So it's outrageous that they come out and say that they want a list because, first of all, they should have the list because they should know who they let in and who they're paying. With my money and
12: yes.
15: everybody's money, but who deserves it?
12: Vote that ass out, Robert.
15: Criminal.
12: That's all I can say. Vote that ass out.
15: Jeez, Joe, there's a bunch of nut jobs out here in Massachusetts. I don't know what happened. It's not the party of JFK.
12: No,
15: I'll tell you, there was a big difference back then. You know, he loved America,
12: right.
15: and he didn't like the communists. You know, he was against the and all these people, I think, are they like the people that were protesting the Vietnam War that they're trying to come out
12: right.
15: for some purpose that's stupid and it's not right. It's not the Democratic Party. It's a Communist Party now.
12: Robert, I got you, brother. I'm going to let you go because we're about to hit a break here. But very well said. I mean, you've got something. They're calling themselves the DSA, the Democrat Socialists of America. They're not. It's a communist movement. They're a bunch of communist idiots. And you're right. JFK, a Democrat, was fighting Khrushchev. In other words, he was fighting communism. If the party's never going to be that again, you're probably going to have to come up with another party. Keep it here. Cahill coming up.
16: 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Stay with the Joe Pass Show.
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19: Fox News, I'm Ted Lindner. President Trump heading in Ankara, Turkey tonight for Tuesday's start of the two-day NATO summit. Fox's Alexandria Hoff.
20: President Trump said last month he wouldn't be attending the Ankara summit if not for Turkish President Erdogan.
19: The two-day summit takes place as the president has criticized allies for not paying their fair share of defense funding. And over 91,000 acres have been scorched as Colorado continues to battle several catastrophic wildfires, forcing thousands of residents to evacuate. Pueblo County Sheriff David Lucero.
21: I know everyone is anxious about returning home. 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
19: Officials report the Aspen Acres fires reached 12% containment as of Monday, with over 1,300 personnel now engaged in the massive firefighting operation. 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
32: We can see some showers tonight after midnight. Otherwise warm, the low 69. Then tomorrow, partly cloudy skies and hot 90 with a south wind 10 to 20 miles an hour. And again, we could see a few showers. Much better chance of widespread thunderstorms on Wednesday. A breezy 91 for a high with a south wind. From the storm, Sarah Kelloland TV, I'm meteorologist Jay Trobeck.
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12: This is a story that the left media is going to ignore, and they're going to talk about like the reflecting pool or something stupid. This is a story that they're trying their best to not really talk about. But the fact is, if the allegations are true, Gavin Newsom is in really hot water. To that point, I had to get with the best researcher I know, a great friend of mine, Kay Hill. Kay, you looked into this all weekend. I charged you with find out everything you possibly can. I have to know, who is this person that somehow, we're told, infiltrated Gavin Newsom's inner circle with a wiretap? Fill me in.
0: So she's actually part of Gavin Newsom's inner circle, and she wore a wiretap in relation to an investigation that's been going on since, like, the Biden DOJ was involved. Here's the thing, Joe. Everyone's just seeing this headline that it's, you know, Gavin Newsom, one of his inner circle, wore a wire, ooh, scandalous, blah, blah, blah. But when you actually break down what happened, not only does it have almost nothing to do with Gavin Newsom right now, but you can see how he directly tried to attack ongoing messaging, almost to the point where, like, the way I'm reading it, to me, in my opinion, sounds like he's lying about everything that's going on and that he even has anything to do with it, and he's using it for fundraising. So if you want, I can go through what actually happened, and we can talk about how Gavin Newsom, being the slimiest human being that he is trying to use this situation to maybe come out ahead of something that could be coming down the line. Don't get me wrong, there is some very weird stuff that I found about him, about his wife. But the actual story that he's talking about, the one that everyone's pushing, it's, if anything, it's pretty damning about the Democrats, but it's really not as crazy as the headlines make it sound.
12: Well, I want to start from a place you just quickly went over. This wasn't the Donald Trump DOJ. This is the Biden DOJ started this. But Gavin Newsom, as I think you just alluded to, is trying to make it about Trump targeting him. Mm-hmm. This has nothing to do with that. So this, let's make sure everybody watching and listening understands. This is not Trump going after his so-called political enemies. Because Gavin Newsom has almost literally said that he's going after me because of the possibility of a presidential run. First of all, Trump is not running in 28, so he's not going after his political enemy. And two, this started under the Biden DOJ. Can you tell me specifically when it started? And how does somebody become a member of his inner circle, which she already was, as you just said, but then she says yes to wearing a wire? Was she in some hot water already? So take it from where it started, because it wasn't under Trump.
0: Okay, so this is so convoluted. So, like, you're going to have to bear with me a second here while I explain it, because it's a lot of different moving parts. But most of what is coming out now started around 2022. So there's a woman called Dana Williamson who was in late 2022 appointed as Gavin Newsom's chief of staff.
12: Okay.
0: Dana Williamson is accused, and, like, it's pending sentencing right now.
12: Okay.
0: Her and two other people essentially conspired to drain an existing campaign account for, is it Jose Becerra? Is that how you pronounce his last? I've only read the name.
12: It's Becerra. Becerra.
0: Becerra. Okay, Becerra, yes. Oh, yeah, duh. Sorry.
12: Oh, it's okay. So has she been found guilty, or did she admit guilt? What happened with that?
0: So she's admitted guilt. Those are plea deals. Okay. So basically what happened was 2022, her and two other people, namely Becerra's chief of staff, conspired to drain one of Jose's old campaign accounts that was kind of dormant, just sitting there, had about $225,000 in it. I think this was way back from when he was, like, running to be, like, superintendent or something. So all this money's sitting there. Dana Williamson, so Newsom's later on chief of staff, later on that year she became his chief of staff, a guy, Sean McCluskey, and then a guy called Greg Campbell, they conspired to funnel the money from that account to Sean McCluskey, essentially via, at some point, this woman, Alexis Podesta, no relation to John, the Podestas kind of thing, no relation.
12: Right.
0: But she got involved and basically took over the process of funneling that money to McCluskey, who had taken a huge sort of pay cut. That was his excuse for it. He took huge pay cut when he followed Becerra to Washington, needed money. And so the idea was, let's funnel money out of this account to McCluskey. No one's ever going to notice.
12: Okay, so let's stop there. Let's stop there for a second. So, by the way, this Alexis Podesta was the one who wore the wire, right?
0: Yes.
12: Okay. But, and it is, it's, And it's also at Xavier Becerra. It's not Jose. So Xavier Becerra, and it's okay. Becerra, everybody knew who you were talking about. So this guy is somehow involved. This guy used to be like a health and human services for the entire country. And now he's back in California, thinks he could be the next governor or something. And this woman, Alexis Podesta, her position was, at, according to you, and I guess we find this out during from the wiretap, she's now the one doing the funneling.
0: Yes, she sort of, she sort of managed that. But basically, the wiretap, at the same time this is all going on, Joe, there's a, you know, Dana Williamson, who's a state employee.
12: Yes.
0: She was basically, like, accused of secretly helping a company called Activision Blizzard, who was being sued by the state of California.
12: Wow.
0: She was working with Podesta, who was a lobbyist at the time for Activision Blizzard. So it's like all these kind of, like, legalese moving parts, blah, blah, blah, yawn, yawn, yawn. Bunch of political people teamed together to steal money from a guy who does not have my friend's name. It is Xavier. Sorry, I got a Jose. that makes me feel like an idiot because, like...
12: Not at all. Yeah. I know that you've done great research on this. So it sounds like it's just tier after tier after tier after layer. Kay, is that how, if you're going to be a corrupt person, not that you are, but you've done enough research that you know how this works, if you put enough layers and tiers between the person doing it and where you're getting it, you get away with it for a while.
0: You get away with it for a while, but really not that long. They didn't get away with it for that long. In fact, they didn't even really get away with it. That's the kind of crazy part. They were, you know, taking this money out, funneling it to McCloskey, and they've all, like, you know, submitted, like, no one's saying that they didn't do this. They've all submitted plea deals. They're all awaiting sentencing. The only person who isn't is Podesta because she wore a wire in, like, there's at least one example of her for sure wearing a wire at that point in conversation with Williamson. So here's what the kind of headlines are hanging on to. The headlines are hanging on to this idea that Podesta was able to get into all of these private conversations with Williamson while Williamson was Newsom's chief of staff.
12: Wow.
0: And so Newsom is kind of spinning this. I hate to say it, but he's doing an excellent spin doctoring job on this, basically saying that the Trump DOJ is attacking me, attacking my people, my inner circle, my family. Firstly, no.
12: None of that's true, right? None of that's true.
0: Williamson isn't even his chief of staff anymore. She was quietly placed on leave when kind of like all this stuff about her, you know, this FBI probe was actually coming out.
12: But so he's raising money on this, like Trump's going after him, right?
0: Yeah, that's exactly what he's doing. And, you know, like I said, there are some examples of, you know, definitely Sybil Newsom's, like the first, what do you call her? The first lady of,
12: you know what they call, you know what they call her? This is how stupid it is. He calls her the first partner of California. That's how stupid it is.
0: I
12: kid you not. They're calling her the first partner. All right. So the first lady of California, how is she implicated, if at all? Because it sounds like her fingers that are at least close to something that was going on.
0: No, in this context, not at all. But the reason that I think, let me back up a bit. So Jennifer Sybil Newsom is involved in all of these nonprofits.
12: Please call her first partner. Sorry, go ahead.
0: I will not. I will not, Joe. But okay. I can't treat her with that lack of respect. It's such a stupid title. Like, grow
12: so
0: up.
12: Dumb.
0: So dumb. Like, what are you, trans? Like, that's still not a thing. No. Anyway, so she is involved in this nonprofit and all these nonprofits, there's one in particular, I can't remember what it's called, but, you know, has like been so struggling financially, like hasn't really been able to sort of do anything because it allegedly has no money, but she's been taking a salary from it for like years while it's going through all these struggles. There's a lot of very weird stuff, like to the tune of tens, if not hundreds of millions of dollars in relation to the Newsoms and their nonprofits and their businesses that doesn't really make a whole lot of sense.
12: Right.
0: And so here's what I think's happened. And I'm going to try and do this in like as layman's terms as possible, or as simply as possible, because again, there's so many different things, so many different moving parts in all of this. But essentially when Dana Williamson started getting investigated for stealing this money, I think that the probe that was opened under the Biden DOJ, it looks to me like when you go through an investigation like this, you're going to find lots and lots of not just numerical data in terms of like, where's the money going, wire transfers, all that, blah, blah, blah, blah, blah. You've also got at least one wire that was worn. A bunch of people received notifications that their phones were basically being searched in relation to this probe. This, again, like, all under the probe that was opened, I believe, under the Biden DOJ. That was when it came to fruition anyway.
12: Right.
0: It was 2022 under the Biden DOJ. And so what I picture, Joe, is a bunch of FBI guys or women sitting around a table going through all of this different evidence. And there's going to be a sentence somewhere that's going to not necessarily relate to the case they're investigating, but it's going to point them in a direction for something else. Like, you cannot go through an investigation like this and not find loads of peripheral. Can you tell that my baby hasn't slept for 6 weeks? But all of this peripheral information, or, you know, data on the periphery of the actual evidence that you're looking for. And so I think what I'm seeing from Gavin Newsom is the sort of hype. This is just my guess. My guess is that he's looking at the scope and scale of the people that the FBI have looked into and who they've collected evidence and data from. And he's probably sweating because somewhere in there, maybe something that implicates him in something completely different. So he's sitting there going, oh, the Trump DOJ is investigating me. They're investigating and probing and harassing my inner circle, my people. This is a purposeful attack because I'm going to be president one day and I'm a grown up and I've got great hair. And this is all just, you know, political theatrics. And I'm being attacked and I'm a victim. Whereas in reality, he knows that there's a bunch of FBI guys who have a bunch of data on his inner circle in relation to this original case that was started under the Biden DOJ. And he's probably sweating, wondering what they actually have. And I don't know if we're going to find out what it is that they have anytime soon.
12: Oh, we don't know everything. That's for sure. We know that she was wearing a wire. We don't know how often she wore the wire. We don't know where she was when wearing the wire. I want to understand exactly who she is, though. Was she brought in as his chief of staff, or is she somebody on the periphery, some would say?
0: On the periphery. So Alexis Podesta, who wore the wire, this is weird. She's had one of those careers where she bounces from lots of different places.
12: Okay.
0: So let me get, I want to get it in, because I have it in order here somewhere. The exact order under which she did everything. So I know that she worked for, here we go. So she was a consultant who served as secretary under Governor Jerry Brown. So she's been in the game for a while.
12: A long time, yeah.
0: She also worked with Activision Blizzard as a lobbyist who were being sued by the state. And so that's a whole other thing where she, working as a lobbyist, was in private communications with the state, Dana Williamson,
12: right,
0: who was Newsom's chief of staff. So basically, Newsom's old chief of staff stole all of this money or helped steal all of this money for another guy. That's like really what the crux of this thing is.
12: Okay.
0: Then she was appointed by Newsom to, I believe, let me double check here. Yeah, it was the State Compensation Insurance Fund Board, which, okay. I mean, Joe, like, that sounds like an extremely boring job. I literally just, like, what even is that?
12: Sounds like a deal with money, though. Sounds like it's a money thing. It's a fund.
0: Exactly. You know? But she also kept being paid after she was named as a co-conspirator in this sort of process by which she was, essentially what she did, and the reason she's not being charged is because she worked with the FBI, but what she did was take money from that dormant account, anywhere from about $7,500, $10,000 a month. She would then pay Williamson's consulting company, and then that money was then routed back to McCluskey, and mainly it was his spouse for a sort of, you know, a non-existent consulting job, you know, one of those, like, pretend jobs that doesn't exist for these people.
12: It's a no-show job, yeah. We Italians call it a no-show job, yeah.
0: Yeah. So that was essentially...
12: So does she get, as the Italians would say, pinched Does she get arrested? Does she get cornered? Does she, okay, you're going down unless you wear a wire? Does she cut a deal, or was she somebody who was actively working with the FBI before? Do we know?
0: My gut feeling is that she was approached by someone because she seemed like easy to flip. Okay. I don't think she was working with the FBI before. I just do not believe that. The way, because she was actually, you know, helping funnel the money. So I think what they probably did was like, well, she's the first point of contact here after this, you know, it's like the money's going from this account to her. Why don't we talk to, like, let's go to her and see if she'll wear a wire, all that kind of stuff. So she was probably like, I mean, who knows? It could be the stuff of, like, you know, these spy dramas we see where someone, like, approached her, like, undercover, blah, blah, blah. But I think, realistically, she probably got an inkling to the fact that this thing was going on and said, like, I'll do anything to not get pinched for this. So that was when she ended up wearing the wire. And we don't know how many times she wore it, and we don't know how much information was gained.
12: This could just be the tip of the iceberg is what we're saying. This could be just, this is the tip of the spear. Yeah. There's a whole lot more here. So Newsom comes out today and starts complaining about how this administration is trying to meddle in their voting in California. Like, he's completely throwing everything against the wall that he can, I guess, to get the heat off of him. Now, you said he hasn't been implicated directly. His wife has not been implicated directly. But I'll ask you the question that I ask anybody who's investigating, like, the fraud in Minnesota. Is it possible that the governor and his first partner lady can possibly have all this going on under the surface and have no clue? I mean, I'm not asking you to convict them. Obviously, they're not guilty of anything. But I just wonder, because he seems to be a bit of an authoritarian in how he does the job, how could all this be going on under the surface without him knowing about it? Is there a way to know that? It's Cahill. That entire thing is up right now on YouTube, joepags.com/YouTube. Don't get mad at me. It's about 32, 33 minutes long, and there's a lot there. Go and check it out, joepags.com/YouTube. And we're back after this. Stay here.
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0: things off with the first day of a hearing heading into the trial of this guy who allegedly killed our friend Charlie Kirk. I know that his family was there. I mean, Erica Kirk and Charlie Kirk's family. I know that Donald Trump Jr. was there today in the courtroom in Utah. So we'll cover as much as we can of that. I do want to say this, and I'll say it proudly and loudly. Candace Owens is a despicable human being. Just going to put it out there. I feel for Erica Kirk. I feel for Charlie Kirk's family. Can't believe that it's approaching a year that he's been gone. It's almost 10 months, actually. And, whoever did this, if this is the guy who did it, I hope that he gets the worst of the worst penalties he possibly can. Still can't believe that happened. We'll update you on that case next hour. Also, we've got Gregory Wrightstone to talk about the alleged heat wave in Europe and how this climate change lie is just that. Keep it here. Coming back.
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6: More troubles in the Strait. I'm Ted Lindner, Fox News. The British military is saying that a tanker traveling off the coast of Oman in the Strait of Hormuz caught on fire early Tuesday morning. So after being struck by a projectile, the UK Maritime Trade Operations Center saying the tanker had been hit near Lima, Oman in the Strait. It said the projectile hit the port side of the vessel while trying to travel out of the Strait towards the Gulf of Oman. It said there were no environmental impacts from the strike that authorities continue to investigate. No one immediately claiming responsibility for that attack. Maine Democrat Senate nominee Graham Plattner facing intense pressure to drop out of the race following a new report detailing allegations of sexual assault. Fox's Alexis McAdams with more.
7: Her ex-girlfriend says back in 2021, he showed up at her house very drunk and forced himself on her, even though she says she repeatedly told him to stop. So this is what we know. Jenny Rackacott.

0: is a woman from Maine now accusing Plattner of sexual assault. She talked to Politico in a new report saying, I remember him grabbing my pelvis and being really forceful on me. I remember the specific moment where I thought to myself, like, this is no longer my choice at this point. I had been telling him these words, like, don't, she recalled. And Racicot also told Politico she tried to separate herself from Plattner by telling him she could not be in that room anymore, after which she says he just followed her to the bedroom and had sex with her against her will.
1: Plattner has denied the allegations as categorically false, though he announced in a video posted to social media he's taking time away from the campaign to reflect on his path forward. An Idaho woman who blamed vaccines for the deaths of her toddler twins has now been charged with their murders. Prosecutors alleging that the 23-year-old suffocated the children. She now faces two counts of first-degree murder. And for the fourth time in the last five World Cups, the U.S. men's national team meeting their end in the round of 16, this time with a 4-1 loss on Monday night to Belgium at Lumen Field in Seattle. 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
1: Paul Pelosi, the 86-year-old husband of former House Speaker Nancy Pelosi, facing a potential misdemeanor charge following a hit-and-run collision in Uteville, California, this past Friday. This is when this happened. Fox's Max Gordon has more.
4: 86-year-old Paul Pelosi could face up to 6 months in jail and 3 years of probation for misdemeanor hit and run. According to the Napa County Sheriff's Office, a witness called 911 around 2:30 in the afternoon Friday after seeing a brown convertible hit a parked car in the town of Yountville. The legally parked car received major rear-end damage. According to the witness, after crashing into the parked car, the driver of the convertible briefly stopped, then drove away. A short time later, deputies found a disabled brown convertible with significant damage to its front right side that had been driven by Pelosi. The Napa County Sheriff's Office says during the investigation, Pelosi admitted to hitting something, but said he didn't know what he had hit, so he kept driving.
1: The Napa County Sheriff's Office reported that while Pelosi struck a legally parked vehicle, he was not under the influence of alcohol or drugs at the time. However, this incident's drawn significant scrutiny due to his history, including a 2022 DUI conviction in the same county. Three children in Wisconsin are dead from a boating accident on Lake Geneva after a storm swept the area. WITI Fox 6 Milwaukee's Abril Preciado has more.
5: A somber beginning to Lake Geneva's 4th of July celebrations at Flatiron Park. A tragedy Lake Geneva mayor says resulted in the deaths of three children under the age of 11 after their boat capsized during a sudden storm. As hundreds of attendees gathered to pay remembrance, a loss the city is still processing. To lift the spirits during a difficult time, visit Lake Geneva CEO Stephanie Klett says this all serves as a reminder.
6: It just really is a reminder how precious life is.
1: I'm Ted Lindner, and this is Fox News.
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8: 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In the out years, certainly. Where is it? They're going to defy their own reason for existing, which is to impose their will, especially on the United States, the big Satan?
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10: Partly cloudy and warm tonight. Our overnight low 69. And we do have a chance of some showers after midnight tonight. Then tomorrow, partly cloudy skies. Again, a chance of showers, but it's going to be hot. 90 the high. South wind 10 to 20 miles an hour. Wednesday, another decent shot at thunderstorms. It'll be breezy and hot at 91. From the Storm Center, I'm Jay Trobat.
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12: Great radio stations across the land, along with Sam and Polo. It is the Joe Pags Show. Thanks a lot for stopping by. There's a lot going on, lots to get to. We will get into the first day of this hearing against the guy accused of killing Charlie Kirk. We'll have that for you coming up. We're also going to have at the bottom of the hour Gregory Wrightstone. He's a geologist. He's a scientist. He explains what's going on in Europe, and that's not some out-of-control heat wave. And we talk about the goodness of carbon dioxide. I know that the left media, the left academia, the left science all wants to say that carbon dioxide is somehow bad, but green plants breathe carbon dioxide. Then they put out oxygen that we breathe. So I'm not really sure what's the bad about it. And if things really are getting warmer, we're not so sure that they are. But if they are, how is that bad for humans? Although, I think all interesting questions. Before we do that, though, I did allude to in that interview with Kay last hour that Gavin Newsom is now out there knowing that somebody in his inner circle was wired, knowing that there's a lot of heat coming down in California. He's trying to act like he's a victim, and somehow Donald Trump and this administration is attacking California. I kid you not.
13: And we watched Donald Trump illegally seize control of Californians.
12: By the way, they're showing him in some weird side angle shot. And it says Sacramento, California in the little super, the little graphic on the screen in the upper right-hand corner. Sacramento, California. And I guess they're alleging that he's doing this live. This, to me, Sam, when you saw this, you agree this looks like a production?
14: Not only does it look like a production, I wonder if you're going to count how many camera angles they have.
12: Okay. That'll be the game. It's actually a segment of the show. We talked about this beforehand. That we're going to call, how many camera angles are there? Let's see.
13: And we watched Donald Trump illegally seize control of California.
12: What I'll do is I'll let people hear the entire thing, and then we'll go back and count them.
13: California's own National Guard and march our soldiers in the streets of Los Angeles against the will of the state, against the law, against everything those uniforms are supposed to stand for. Hear me clearly. That was a test run, a rehearsal. He's measuring how far he can go and who would dare stop him. Certainly not our Supreme Court. Not with the evisceration of the Voting Rights Act, outright hostility to equal representation, particularly for black Americans, the slicing and dicing of our congressional districts.
12: Pretty rich coming from a guy whose state literally has just washed out all the Republicans. There's very little Republican representation in California, in a state that is geographically very red. If you ever look at it as the crow flies and look at the red versus blue of California, you've got pockets of blue and a whole lot of red. They have eviscerated the Republicans' ability to even have representation. But as I was watching, I think it's either five or six angles.
14: Yes.
12: Let's go for one more time. Here we go.
13: And we watched Donald.
12: This is the first one. This is from the low left angle. It's almost like a dictator would have been shot back in the day, you know, in film, like in World War II.
13: Trump illegally seized control of California's own National Guard and marched our soldiers in the streets of Los Angeles against the will of the state.
12: That's second one. Now here's the second angle. And the whole National Guard thing he's lying about, it's just stupid. I mean, the National Guard being deployed actually kept Los Angelinos safe.
13: Against the law.
12: Los Angelinos, I think they call themselves.
13: Against everything those uniforms are supposed to stand for. Here.
12: Another cut, another edit, and this is going to be the third angle. I do believe, I think there's a zoom on this angle, too. I'm going to call it the fourth one.
13: Let me clearly. That was a test run, a rehearsal. He's measuring.
12: They just did a quick zoom. Might have been a quick edit, probably not, but just a quick zoom. I do those in my videos, too. I'm going to call that another angle.
13: I mean, how far he can go and who would dare stop him.
12: Sir. Oh, there's another. This is a different camera, unless the camera's on a boom, Sam, because the first camera shot was kind of this area, but it was lower and shooting up at him more like a dictator would be shot. This is more just to his left or his right, our left.
13: Certainly not our Supreme Court. Not with the evisceration of the Voting Rights Act, the outright hostility to equal representation, particularly for black Americans, the slicing and dicing of our congressional districts.
12: I'll tell you this much, and I mean this. He's very good at reading the teleprompter. He wasn't making this up. He was reading the teleprompter, and he's good at it. He's not bad at it, and I think that a lot of people will fall for the okey-doke. But what he just said here, let me encapsulate it. Please ignore the fact that somebody in my inner circle was wired by the FBI. Please ignore the fact that it was the Biden Department of Justice that was coming after me, or coming after that circle. Please ignore the fact that the guy Becerra somehow had a bunch of money stolen out of his coffers going to somebody else, because we still want him to be the governor of the state. This is a diversion. This is a diversion. Because most of what he said isn't true, and much of what he said is actually not only just factually a little bit off, it's like really wrong. To complain about the Voting Rights Act is you give no rights at all, no representation at all to Republicans in California. That's kind of crazy to me. So there you go. That's Gavin Newsom. He's running cover. He's trying to act like, you know, nothing to see here. You should pay attention to how mean that Trump is. He's so mean. He's horrible. And now here's a new segment I like to call Mike Johnson acts like he wants to do stuff.
15: About this. This is a serious threat to our whole system of government. These are Marxists. It's communism, socialism.
12: He's complaining about the DSA, these people that keep on winning elections, and he's really serious about it.
15: These are deviations of Marxism. Begins with the opposite premise of America. It's a threat to us. These people want to say, they're saying it out loud, they want to abolish all borders. They want to abolish all prisons. They want to defund the police. They want to abolish the U.S. Senate. They want to pack the Supreme Court. They want the government to take over control of all production. This is communism, and it has led to the murder of innocent people, tens of millions of them in the 20th century alone. We have to fight this. We're no longer...
12: How are you going to fight it? I agree, Mike. Let's fight it. How are you going to do that? Sam, does he say it all? I mean, did we just cut that off early? Does he say how he's going to fight it?
14: No.
12: But he's going to fight it, though, right?
14: He's been fighting it.
12: Really? I mean, he's putting up the fight.
14: Oh, yeah. Oh, totally fighting.
12: And we're fighting. Fight.
14: Yep.
12: I just think if you say the word fight a lot, it's just going to be, well, fight.
14: Yeah. I mean, it's just like he's saying kind of nothing, unfortunately.
12: It goes to Polo's point that he makes all the time. They keep on saying stuff, but they're not doing anything.
14: Right?
16: Yes.
12: Paul, he's fighting.
16: Hmm.
12: He's fighting, though.
16: Is he?
12: The fight himself? Is on. He's fighting. Hmm. And he's going to change that whole birthright citizenship thing. This is from Newsmax. Speaker Johnson, Congress must tackle birthright citizenship after high court ruling. Wow, he's going to fight. Say he's going to fight that one.
14: He's fighting again.
12: Citizenship ruling.
14: Oh, they're
12: Paul,
14: in the
12: he's
14: fight.
12: Fighting. It's the fight.
16: Okay.
14: Fighting.
12: Yeah, getting it done. Speaker Johnson, Congress must tackle birthright citizenship after a high court ruling. That's the fight. I just feel as though he's ready to fight. By the way, those of you who are Republicans and don't like when I come after a Republican, you can line up, pucker up, pick a cheek, because at this point, I want them to do what they say they're going to do. Just do it now. Okay, you're fighting, because the midterms are almost here. And I have no idea how it's going to turn out, but I'm not that hopeful, to be honest with you, lest something major changes. And if you lose the House, you're going to say, well, we were going to fight, but now we can't. You just had 2 years to fight. And the Senate, you know, we really were going to fight, but look at this, the Senate went to the Democrats, right, because you picked the wrong idiot to be in charge of it. So you didn't fight. You said you were going to fight. You talked a good fight, but you didn't fight. House Speaker Mike Johnson said Congress must take up the issue of birthright citizenship after the Supreme Court rejected President Donald Trump's executive order seeking to end the practice for children born in the U.S. to parents who are in the country illegally or temporarily, according to CNN. Johnson said he was, quote, very disappointed. Listen, the guy's disappointed and ready for a fight that he's never going to do, and he's going to remain disappointed. Fight. Very disappointed with the ruling and argued the decision shifts responsibility to lawmakers to address the issue through legislation or a constitutional amendment. Quote, I think it subjects the country to serious challenges going forward, and we'll have to deal with it as a Congress, Johnson said, sounding like he was ready for a fight. Fight, fight, fight. He's willing to fight, fight. Johnson also said the ruling leaves little alternative for lawmakers who want to change the policy other than a constitutional amendment. Quote, I am sure the conclusion from this opinion is going to be that you've got to amend the Constitution to fix that, he said. Quote, I will say I am very disappointed in that outcome, Johnson added, sounding fightful, like he was going to fight, because he's fighting to fight, and he's disappointed in the fight. Sam, anything?
14: Fighting.
12: He's fighting.
14: Fight.
12: The man's just fighting. The Supreme Court ruled 6-3 that Trump's executive order violated the citizenship clause of the 14th Amendment, affirming that nearly all individuals born in the U.S. soil are entitled to citizenship, according to CNN. Chief Justice John Roberts wrote for the majority that birthright citizenship, blah, blah, blah, blah, blah, blah, blah, blah, blah, blah, blah, blah, fight. So Speaker Mike Johnson basically just said you need 2/3 of Congress, you need 2/3 of the states, you need everybody to say yes to ending birthright citizenship, which is not going to happen. But he sat there on CNN or something and he said, fight. At what point does it happen? Well, if you give us even more of a majority, we'll really fight. The fact that the Senate as it sits is not willing to get 27 people to vote to unseat John Thune as the majority leader tells me there is no fight. I think President Trump would like to fight. J.D. Vance talks a good fight. Marco Rubio sounds like he's ready to fight. But Congress isn't doing anything. And you can't even get the Save America Act done. You didn't tell me about a constitutional amendment? Shut up. Fight. You know what I mean, Sam? Fight. So at the end of the day, do you trust any of these people to do what they say they're going to do as we're watching people from the Democrat Socialist of America Party winning in Colorado, winning in New York, winning all over this country? You've got, you know, Nazi tattoo guy had a chance of winning in Maine, but he'll probably drop out in the next 24 hours. I mean, do you believe anything they say anymore? Keep in mind, we just did this. This is a replay of 2017, 2018. President Trump wins. We give the House and the Senate to the majority, to the Republicans, and they get the Tax Cuts and Jobs Act done. That's about it. And then for the next 2 years, you had the House was run by Nancy Pelosi, and the Senate was run by some nut job lefty. I don't even remember who it was. I'm sure it was Chuck Schumer, right? You've got them in charge while Trump is the president, which likely will happen again next year. You ready for a Speaker Hakeem Jeffries? Are you? Because fight. We got to fight. And America, I don't care where I am, what I'm doing, just mind my own business. Could be Home Depot, could be a McDonald's, could be at the gym. When are they going to lock somebody up? When are they going to fight? When are they going to actually do something? When are they going to stop saying it and just do it? When? So I'm not buying a whole lot of that. 833-JOE-PAGS, 833-563-7247, joepags.com. You ready for the fight? We're back after this. Stay here.
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4: 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When will they do something? Tyrone, our good friend Tyrone in Oklahoma, what's happening?
5: Well, thank you. What I did for the 1st of July, I went to see the play 1776.
4: Nice.
5: And while I was watching that, it reminded me of a play that I went to see, to Hair. And there was a scene where they pantomimed the history of America, the Native Americans, the settlers, and then they had strobe lights where they went backwards. Now, if you go to see the 1776 and you run it backwards, it's the direction that the Democrats are going, giving up everything we fought for.
4: Yes.
5: I mean, all the plans have run backwards, and that's their playbook, give up our certain sovereignty. We don't even like the flag anymore.
4: I mean,
5: if you just run it backwards, we're going backwards, giving up our rights to our liberty and
4: yes,
5: everything else. And it's amazing. And Benedict Arnold will be rolling in his grave. Why didn't I think of that? And the Trump derangement syndrome, it is like solarlinstic. It is a gaslighting. They're against America. When they say they want to destroy America, that sounds like treason to me. If in 1776, if someone say they wanted to destroy America, they would be considered treason.
4: I agree.
5: And they say they hate America. So that's just all I had to say.
4: Well, Tyrone, before you go, though, what about these Republican leaders? Are you sick and tired, as I am, of hearing them say they're going to do it, but they never do it?
5: Yes. Yes, because, I mean, look at it this way. The Supreme Court was supposed to be protected, right? By Kavanaugh,
4: yeah.
5: They say that what the Attorney General we can't do that. In the Constitution, say they have to protect the Supreme Court justice. And the guy tried to kill him, you know, by the grace of
4: yes,
5: God. So what do Republicans do? They and Mitch McConnell, well, we can't do anything until Trump came in. He said he thought he was so naive. He thought, I thought y'all wanted solutions. They don't want solutions. They want excuses.
4: Yes.
5: And when they get there, oh, we can't get that. We can't get that. They want to keep it. So we got every time we think we're going to win, all of a sudden, we need 13 Republicans vote so we can win. We got 13. We got five. When Cruz wanted, thought we had eliminated, you know, abortion deal,
4: right,
5: all they needed was three Republicans to vote with the Democrats. They act like they were, you know, so something is going on there.
4: I'm with you.
5: You know, so I do what you say. The law is there. And they're like, oh, we don't know what to do. It's already there.
4: Yeah, it's
5: Why
4: ridiculous.
5: Do we have to go to amendment? Why do we have to study? You know, like the guy who shot the United States. Well, we have to think about it. And they want to bend over backwards to protect them. And they talk about the Democrats. Look like the Republicans are bending over backwards, too.
4: Yes.
5: So.
4: Tyrone, I'm with you. I appreciate you calling in. I'm glad that you talked to us about what you saw on 4th of July. I think that's awesome. Everybody should go check that out. Steve, Kansas City, what's happening?
6: You got right now, Biden's never got arrested. Clinton's never got arrested. George Soros has never got arrested. You got Ilhan Omar up there in Minnesota who's right in front of your face has done everything wrong. You got Akeem Jeffries writing on email saying, just like in history, we need to go after all these white people. The thing is it's going to start coming down to one of two things. Either the Lord steps in and there's a miracle I'm talking about to change it, or else it's going to start being like guerrilla warfare. Well, people are going to start getting tired of it and have to start fighting in their neighborhood. But the thing is, when you fight like that, now you're talking about you could go to prison for it,
4: right.
6: and you know, well, it's being fighting. And now, and the thing is, you got the mixture of communism, but you got all these people that are into the Palestinian liberation, you know, free Palestine and things like that. They're giving their allegiance over to Islam. So you got the mixture of Islam, which these people there, most Americans say I'm Christian, never read a Bible, go to church every blue moon. These people really believe that's what that jihad is, a lot of them. And the ones that they, this is what's going to be the downfall of us with the Muslims. They always preface it with, now we don't mean all Muslims because some other, yeah, all of them ain't going to go blow you up or something, but they all believe that. And when the battle gets heated and you got to choose side, that moderate Muslim, the one that's calm, seems like he's calm or something, he's going to choose that side. And it's happening real time right in front of us. I don't know how quick it'll be, but it ain't going to be too long right now.
4: Steve, I appreciate you. I got to hit a break here, but you're not wrong in that there are people that will wait centuries to get what they want, but we're waking up to it. And yeah, you want to be peaceful, I don't care what your religion is, great, you're more than welcome. You don't want to be peaceful and you want to overturn the way that we our value system was built here, our judicial system was built here, the Constitution on which we were founded, that's going to be a problem. I appreciate the call. 833-JOE-PAGS, 833-563-7247, joepags.com. Erica Kirk did have to sit in court today in Utah. Donald Trump Jr. showed up, which I think was a really classy thing for him to do, to show support for the Kirk family and for others that were there in support of Erica Kirk and her family. We're going to keep a close eye on exactly what's going down in that case. It is being televised. A lot of the video is being shown from in there. And we're going to see exactly what the case is. What can the defense possibly be? I have no idea. What bothers me is seeing a defendant sit there and seeing him smiling or talking with his lawyer. That's something that Charlie Kirk doesn't get to do. Really kind of ridiculous. All right, 833-JOE-PAGS, 833-563-7247, joepags.com. Gregory Wrightstone next. Keep it here.
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10: Fox News, I'm Sue Guzman. President Trump heading to Turkey for the two-day NATO summit and is pressuring NATO allies on two key issues.
11: What the president does want is more support from NATO members in the fight to denuclearize Iran. That's on top of the continued demand that European allies increase defense spending.
10: Fox's Alexandria Hoff, Maine Democratic Senate candidate Graham Platner, reconsidering his campaign after another woman accused him of sexual assault. Pennsylvania Democratic Senator John Fetterman calling on Senator Bernie Sanders to pull his endorsement.
12: More than anyone, he helped him elect and now apologize to the victims, especially the woman that she claimed that he raped her So I don't know why you want to keep pushing these kinds of people.
10: Senate Minority Leader Chuck Schumer and California Congressman Ro Khanna have all revoked their endorsements. 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
23: We can see some showers tonight after midnight. Otherwise warm, the low 69. Then tomorrow, partly cloudy skies, hot 90, with a south wind 10 to 20 miles an hour. And again, we could see a few showers. Much better chance of widespread thunderstorms on Wednesday. A breezy 91 for a high with a south wind. From the storm, Sarah Kelloland TV, I'm meteorologist Jay Trobeck.
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4: As usual, those who want to have all of the control of all of us at all times are really glomming on to this so-called heat wave that's going on in much of Europe, and I guess some of us here in the summertime are getting it as well in the United States, even to the point to where you've got this DSA mayor in New York telling people, put your thermostat on 78, just because I can, and I'm in Texas, mine's on 67. I want to get into all that and then some with Gregory Wrightstone. He is, of course, of the CO2 Coalition. He's a geologist. He's an author. The brand new book is called A Very Convenient Warming. Greg, how are you? Good to see you again.
24: Oh, good. Yeah. I was in London last week during this deadly heat wave.
4: Yeah.
24: And for crying out loud, Joe, how did these people survive the bombing in World War II?
4: I have no idea.
24: They're freaking out over 93 degree temperatures.
4: So they're talking about temperatures, like you just said, about 93. And the reason they're freaking out is because of the disinformation. You know, they're watching television, and television is telling them, not only is this the worst heat wave we've ever seen, and you and I will debunk that in a second, but it's also the United States' fault. It's because we have all the air conditioning here. You had some deputy mayor of Paris saying it was the fact that I have AC in Texas, United States. That's why they're having people die in France. The problem is they don't have enough air conditioning for the people in France, right?
24: Correct. I don't know about, I didn't look at France, but in London and in the UK, approximately 5% of the homes have air conditioning. And that's a, you know, that's a problem, but they're doing it. It's a self-imposed ruling that they're doing, banning air conditioning. They've actually built three new hospitals without, get this, Joe, without air conditioning in the hospitals. And that's, is that, it just, and it's because of this non-existent climate crisis. They're claiming that, if you use air conditioning, you're gonna use more fossil fuels to create the electricity, and it's gonna generate even more deadly warmth that's unprecedented, and we've never seen anything like it, and that's just false. I mean, it was a high temperature of 93 last week when I was there. 2 days after I left, the high temperature was 73. So they had warm temperature. You're in Texas.
4: Yes.
24: I'm currently calling you from Anna Maria Island in Florida.
4: Love it.
24: The free state of Florida, I might add. And, you know, 93 degrees, which is what it is about right now, we call that nice and warm. It's not deadly heat.
4: 93 is pretty cool. I think it's more than that where I am right now, but it's okay. I'm inside. In the air condition, you know.
24: Yeah, my wife puts a jacket on when it's 93. we're conditioned to this hot, free state of Florida weather.
4: You and I have talked about this a lot. We have the mortality rate of people on Earth is way lower from heat and from climate than it used to be because technology is better. Gregory, can you tell me why France and England and other countries in Europe would not have a higher than 5% air condition rate? That saves lives. What are they doing? Do they think that air condition somehow is going to make it warmer? Is that their claim?
24: No. Their claim is that you're going to use more electricity that's generated from fossil fuels. And to do that, to create that using coal or natural gas, then it's going to emit carbon dioxide, which in their mind is this terrible molecule. We call it the miracle molecule. They call it the demon molecule. And what this new book that I've got, A Very Convenient Warming, Joe, my first book, we documented that there is no climate crisis. In this book, we've gone farther. And I go and we document that not only is there not a climate crisis, but rather Earth's ecosystems, by almost every metric we look at, Joe, are thriving and prospering, and humanity is benefiting from modest warming and more CO2. And the greatest benefit of that, Joe, we've talked before about this, is agricultural productivity that are breaking records year after year from cold countries to warm countries. The modest warming means that there are lengthened growing seasons. That's good. That's really good for agriculture. And that's turbocharged by increased productivity from CO2 fertilization effect. And there's a trifecta here. Nitrogen fertilizer is one of the greatest. In the 1950s, they figured out how to make it, and they make it out of fossil fuels. And so those three things, modest warming, more CO2, and fossil fuel-based nitrogen fertilizer are driving huge crop growth, productivity. We're actually productivity and agriculture productivity is outpacing population growth by a lot. And that's a good thing.
4: It's Gregory Wrightstone. Go to co2coalition.org. Find out more. And the number two, co2coalition.org. Find out more about what he's talking about. Get his book, A Very Convenient Warming. If you haven't gotten it yet, a lot of you see me interview Gregory over the years, and every time a lot of people buy your books, and there's a good reason for that, they want the answers, and you spell it out very simply, very directly, very scientifically. I can't help but notice in the backdrop of this shot, it's a lot of green stuff behind you. Yeah, Doc, it's to me, I think that stuff probably is very happy that there's more CO2. So let me ask you something. How is it that the globalists, the world controllers, have convinced people, especially the younger generation, that CO2 is bad when CO2 is what the plants need to grow and then emit oxygen to us? It sounds like a really good thing. How do they convince them it's a bad thing?
24: Well, they're doing it very effectively, aren't they? They're silencing people like me that are spreading the truth about what's actually happening about climate change. And the truth is that, again, if this was around Christmas, I'll borrow something from the Bible. I bring you glad tidings of great joy of an earth that's prospering and thriving and the human conditions improving. And why they're doing it, you know, we could go around and around why they're doing it. As a scientist, I can't look inside men's and women's souls to see what their motivation is. But as a scientist, it's our job at the CO2 Coalition to say, okay, this is what they're telling you, and here's what the science actually says. These are the facts that says, yes, they're lying to you about fires, about sea level rise. Is it rising? Yeah, 7 inches per century. That's not catastrophic. So many things, just about everything we hear about is just blatant disinformation about climate change.
4: Well, every single one of their predictions has not come true. They just, every time the polar ice cap will be melted by what, 14? AOC said we're all going to be dead in 12 years. And the authors of that study said, we never said that. What are you talking about? So they keep on making these dire predictions, and they have since the early 70s when they said we're going to have global cooling. So with all of that proving them wrong, again, it's kind of a philosophical dumb question. I apologize. But why would anybody fall for the okey-doke when these people are consistently wrong?
24: It's because they're not exposed. It's people like you that are spreading the truth and allowing me to speak about this and spread what the facts are. And we bring, once I get my voice out, and once the CO2 Coalition and my colleagues there are able to speak freely on mainstream media, rather than, you have a big following, Joe. I know you have a huge following. In fact, my brother is one of your biggest fans.
4: Oh, nice.
24: He'll be listening tonight to this.
4: Great.
24: And,
4: I'm not the mainstream media. I'm not the media conglomerate that can actually get the word out if they wanted to, right?
24: Right. And once we get, if we are able to spread this message, and it's game over for this climate industrial complex crowd, and because we tell a very convincing, fact-based, compelling narrative of the prospering of the planet, and life is good. If nobody gets anything else out of this short interview we do here, life is good and getting better. Welcome the warmth. And that's what history tells us, Joe. We've talked many times about, I'm a big history fan. I know you are too. And we look throughout human history that, man, the warm periods that were warmer than today were hugely beneficial to the human condition. And it was the cold periods that were horrific. They led to crop failure, famine, pestilence, and mass depopulation.
4: It is Gregory Wrightstone. Get his latest book. It's called A Very Convenient Warming. Get all of his books. Do you still have the app where people can get the app and they can dial up and find out what's true and what's not true?
24: No, unfortunately, if you haven't gotten it now, they've removed it from both the App Store and Google Play.
4: Wow.
24: They didn't want, you know, we had it up for a number of years. We had over 180,000 downloads of that app. And it was... And so if you have it on your phone, if you'd gotten it a few years ago, it's still functioning on your phone. But it's unfortunately, I'm in the process of creating a new one for the CO2 Coalition.
4: Okay.
24: And then people love that thing.
4: No, absolutely. People want a reference. And again, what you have to lay down is a great reference to getting us the truth. Go get A Very Convenient Warming. It's his latest book. So, you and I talked about this a million times. I'm glad that we get together periodically because I think people need a refresher. Is it true that energy costs more because of all the regulations and garbage that government, whether it be global government or the United States government, have been putting on us? Energy could be cheaper.
24: Oh, absolutely. Oh my gosh, yes, and it is getting cheaper. And it's once we get the regulations, we're able to get. We're seeing that. Oil and gas development in the United States, they're getting the regulations out of the way, thankfully, with Doug Burgum, who's been a pleasant surprise, by the way. EPA's getting out of the way with their endangerment finding. In fact, we can talk just a little bit about that. But it's Joe, I was involved in the natural gas boom back in the 2005 to 2007 when this fracking boom and the horizontal drilling I was involved with the Marcellus Shale. We have such an enormous, enormous, untold resource of natural gas resources and oil in the United States. And below every single oil field in the world, are the same type of reservoirs that can be tapped. And only in the United States have we been going after those. So we've got, it's likely many, many hundreds of years.
4: Oh, wow.
24: of natural gas and oil that can be developed from around the world. But the United States is unique in some ways in that we have this, we have private property rights that if you own 200 acres of land in Texas, you own it from the surface to the center of the earth. Nowhere else in the world do they have that. If you own 200 acres or hectares in the United Kingdom, you own the surface, but the government controls everything under. So there's no incentive for you to have drilling on your farm. And here in the United States, people become filthy, stinking rich.
4: Right.
24: And that's a good thing. I'd rather have going right into the private property of individuals than flowing through the government that they can then dispense it to the citizens. And so that's a huge incentive for people to want to encourage development of the properties. We see that I'm from my home state of Philadelphia or of Pennsylvania, just huge benefits financially from these people that own properties. And so they're benefiting greatly. And so we've got likely hundreds and hundreds of years of natural gas and oil. And of course, we've got nearly the same amount, probably hundreds, maybe 1,000 years of coal reserves around the world that could be developed. And we can burn coal cleanly, if we have the right techniques. And most of the coal we burn, the only thing that comes out of those stacks are water vapor and carbon dioxide. And so these are fairly clean technologies. And so we should embrace that, to provide clean burning natural or electricity.
4: Well, I know that the China is building a couple of plants a week or something crazy, and they're not clean burning coal plants. These, I would guess, are dirty coal plants that we don't want. What's the difference in the technology? When you say clean coal, it sounds like an oxymoron. How could it be clean coal, and why isn't China doing it if it's available?
24: Actually, China is doing it, Joe.
4: Are they?
24: That's one of the secrets. Yes, they are. We only have one supercritical coal-fired electricity generation facility, and that's down in Alabama. And China's building a lot of them, and because they realized their air was so bad. The last time I was in China, we happened to be there in what was called a blue sky day. This was 20 years ago.
4: Right.
24: And it would rarely would you have a blue sky day, but today most of electricity coal fired plants are these supercritical plants that really the only thing that comes out of those stacks is water vapor and CO2. So China's embracing this technology, and they really needed to, and I think they realized it. But their coal production and their use of coal and their CO2 emissions are increasing hugely every year. And so they've embraced this. They're saying the words of net zero and green energy, but they're not doing it. They're going charging great guns, go forward tremendously.
4: I don't want to get into the weeds too much. I'm kind of a car mechanic. I love working on engines. I know how an EGR valve works, the exhaust gas recirculation. Would they do the same thing in a clean coal plant? Do they take what would have been really bad byproduct that might make pollution and smog? I saw it 16 years ago. I went to China, and there was smog there, too. Are they recirculating it to make it into water vapor somehow? How are they doing it technically?
24: Well, a part of it is the nitrous oxide is one of the pollutants that come out.
4: Okay.
24: And what we're doing it here in the United States. We're using those scrubbers. And one of the byproducts of this is actually gypsum, which is the main product of sheetrock.
4: Oh, wow.
24: And so by taking these coal fire plants offline, the manufacturers of sheetrock are having a great resource of this gypsum. That's not available to them anymore, not as much of it. And so the only other way to get it is to mine gypsum, usually from large scale mining, that's actually pretty environmentally destructive and not very conducive to good environmentalism.
4: Literally not allowing us to do this is making the price of a house go up. Stop it. Wait a second.
24: Yes.
4: It's all connected. Gregory,
24: yes.
4: It's all connected?
24: Yeah, it is. And again, you know, what we should look at when we look at electricity, what should we look at It should be reliable, abundant, and affordable. That only comes from natural gas, coal, and when we finally get to it, nuclear. Nuclear is a bit more expensive, but those are self-imposed financial increases that we've right. because of our excessive regulations on nuclear. So it's nuclear, natural gas, and coal provide reliable, abundant, affordable energy. And you don't get that from wind. You don't get it from solar. And please do not call them wind farms or solar farms. There's nothing. I grew up on a farm, and there's nothing bucolic about solar panels that are covering many thousands of square miles of America. Yeah. And also the other thing, when you look at wind and solar, the greatest, according to the UN, and I agree with this, when they talk about endangered species, they say the greatest threat to endangered species is what? It's habitat destruction. What's their solution to solve global warming? Pave over thousands of square miles to put up solar panels.
4: Right.
24: Cut down mature forests in North Carolina. We're cutting down mature forests in North Carolina and Southern Virginia, turning them into pellets and shipping them to the Drax electricity generation plant in the United Kingdom, where they call it green energy.
4: Doesn't make any sense. Gregory Wrightson always brings it. Go get his new book. And we're back after this on the Joe Pag Show.
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2: We want the real answers. You go to a scientist, you go to a geologist, you go to the guy who knows what's going on. It is Gregory Wrightstone. Go and get all of his books and make sure that you are well-equipped. You have the ammunition needed when somebody brings to you. Because of air conditioning in Texas, it's really, really hot in France. I mean, that is just the epitome of stupidity. It is. It makes you crazy. But Gregory Wrightstone has always been getting it right. Go to Amazon and check out Gregory Wrightstone, and it's Wrightstone, and get all of his books. Inconvenient Facts. You've got his new book out now about how good climate is, the convenient warming. There's a wealth of knowledge out there if you don't just fall for the okie doke. And most of you, because you listen to my program and watch the show, you don't fall for the okie doke. That is Sam. That is Polo. Gotta get out of here for tonight. I'm Joe. We're back tomorrow, same time, same place. That entire interview with Kay Hill up and running now, joepags.com/YouTube. Have a good night. See you tomorrow.
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11: In the Strait of Hormuz. I'm Sue Guzman, Fox News. And the British military says its tanker was set ablaze after being struck by a projectile in the Strait of Hormuz off the coast of Oman. Largest attack targeting a vessel moving through the narrow mouth of the Persian Gulf, through which a fifth of all oil and natural gas travels typically. Talks between U.S. and Iran are on hold now until after the burial of Iran's late supreme leader, Ayatollah Ali Khamenei, who was killed at the beginning of the conflict. Services for the Ayatollah will be held in Qom on Tuesday. Pressure is mounting for Maine Democratic Senate nominee Graham Plattner to exit the race following new sexual assault allegations. Here's Fox's Alexis McAdams.
12: The Maine Democratic Party is urging Graham Plattner to drop out of the Maine Senate race. This after an ex-girlfriend says back in 2021, he showed up at her house very drunk and forced himself on her, even though she says she repeatedly told him to stop. Plattner denies the allegation and says he is weighing his options.
13: Regardless of the inaccuracy of the reporting, but mindful the political reality it will inflict, we are taking the time to reflect on the best path forward.
12: California Congressman Ro Khanna, who campaigned with Plattner for a while, among those telling him to drop out. He posted this: I've been very clear that sexual assault or violence against women is a red line. These allegations are very serious and credible. Graham Plattner should drop out from the race. I'm withdrawing my endorsement.

0: Maine incumbent Senator Susan Collins out with a statement calling the new allegations deeply troubling and appalling. And Team USA's World Cup ends as Belgium wins the round of 16 matchup to advance. The U.S. losing to Belgium 4-1 in a sold-out U.S.-dominated crowd in Seattle. Belgium striking first in the game. Mark Tillman for the second straight game scoring on a free kick as the U.S. tied things up. And then they just extended it from there. Belgium takes on Spain in the quarterfinals. 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
1: Man, I love this place. I've been surfing here since I was a kid. Now, seeing my grandson out on the water, it means everything to me. Watching him and taking in the blue waves, the sea breeze, the blurry horizon.
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0: Pre-trial hearings Monday for the accused killer of conservative activist Charlie Kirk, Tyler Robinson, with reports saying that video footage shown was so graphic that only the judge and lawyers were allowed to watch it. Fox's Claudia Cowan is in Provo, Utah, with the details.
3: Two law enforcement officers provided key details about the investigation. Chris Bagley was on duty at Utah Valley University the day Charlie Kirk was killed. He described hearing the gunshot, seeing Kirk fall, and the screams from the crowd. That prompted some in the courtroom to start crying and members of Kirk's family to walk out. Then lead investigator David Hull identified Robinson as the man seen in a number of surveillance videos in the area before, during, and after the shooting. Facing her husband's accused killer for the first time, Erica Kirk remained stoic. She sat next to Charlie's mother, Catherine. This preliminary hearing is expected to last all week. In Provo, Utah, Claudia Cowan, Fox News.
0: Enrollment in Obamacare is down across all but one state following the expiration of premium tax credits. Fox's Deborah Valentine reports.
4: 49 states have experienced steep drops in the number of people covered by the Affordable Care Act from February of last year to the same time this year. That's according to the Trump administration. Ohio and Oklahoma each lost one-third of their enrollees. Only one state, New Mexico, saw a 14% increase in enrollees in the government health insurance program year over year. New Mexico was the only state that fully replaced the lost federal subsidies using its own funds. Premium tax credits, the subject of a bitter fight in Congress last fall, expired on January 1st. The expiration caused health insurance premiums to double or triple, forcing some policyholders to forego coverage. Deborah Valentine, Fox News.
0: That's a look at what's happening. I'm Sue Guzman. This is Fox News.
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7: Partly cloudy and warm tonight. Our overnight low 69. And we do have a chance of some showers after midnight tonight. Then tomorrow, partly cloudy skies. Again, a chance of showers, but it's going to be hot. 90 the high. South wind 10 to 20 miles an hour. Wednesday, another decent shot at thunderstorms. It'll be breezy and hot at 91. From the Storm Center, I'm Jay Trobach.

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3: And welcome, everybody, on this Monday night, post-July 4th weekend. Well, apparently the big story is President Trump actually petitioning to make sure that America's best player is on the field for the U.S. soccer team during their game that's going on right now against Belgium. Okay, so the U.S. president wants to make sure that a red card that never should have been called is rescinded so their best player gets on the field. That seems like a pretty normal thing to do, working the refs, so to speak. Well, sure enough, this is causing big-time controversy because, well, why should the American president care about his own U.S. soccer team during a World Cup that is played literally in his own country? Again, liberals have lost their mind on this, but again, they swing at every bad pitch. Anyway, here is the president talking about how he petitioned the red card and why he needed to do it in cut number 13. Go.
4: You know, it's one thing to penalize somebody for the game, but how do you penalize them for a game that hasn't been played yet? It's very unfair. You can't do that. So, yes, I asked for a review by FIFA. I spoke to a man who's highly respected, and by the way, whose level of respect has gone up tenfold. And he was good before this started, but, you know, he really pushed it in this country. I'm the one that got them to do it. It was not Biden. Biden was asleep.
3: That's true. So, again, let's say if Biden or Obama did the same thing as far as FIFA, as far as saying, okay, guys, this red card. And again, for those who don't follow soccer, if you get a red card, you're thrown out of the game for some sort of egregious foul that could lead to injury. And you're also suspended for the following game as well during a World Cup where there aren't many games for your team. So it's a very, very, it's the most harsh penalty you could possibly think of. And sure enough, this is exactly what happened with our best player. So sure enough, here we go. Trump then therefore contacts FIFA and says, hey, guys, look at the video. Look at what happened. If you watch the video, this is barely a foul. This is a feather on the cheek, basically, kind of foul. Two guys ran into each other at the same time. And at best, you called a yellow card. What's that? That's where, okay, the other team gets a free kick, but you're not thrown out of the game. If you want to say that that happened here, fine. The bottom line is that the player that was so-called fouled on Bosnia when this happened didn't even have to go to a hospital, is walking around just fine, doesn't even have an injury. So what are we talking about? And that's what Trump did in terms of his argument to FIFA, who runs the World Cup. Again, I can't believe we're talking about the World Cup this much, but that's how big it is now at this point. Anyway, this has now become a political issue in this country where it's blue versus red, conservative versus liberal, MAGA versus, you know, I guess the socialists. And here's Sonny Hostin on The View, of course, talking about how America must be corrupt because we argued this red card against our best player. Therefore, we're a corrupt system that's taking advantage of a corrupt system in FIFA. I don't even know how to, you know, unpack this, but here we go. Cut 15.
5: Red card, and
6: which means you're supposed to be suspended for the next game. And Trump made a call to FIFA and said, "Can he still play?" And the FIFA said, "Sure, we're going to abandon all of our rules for a World Cup and let him play." And then now Europeans, because I was in Spain at the time, Europeans are saying things like, "I can't believe America is so corrupt." I'm like, "Have you met the Trump administration?
5: Yes.
6: Have you met where we are right now?"
3: So the Trump administration is corrupt, and therefore they forced a corrupt FIFA organization to rescind a red card that never, ever should have happened. This is the country we deal in at this point as far as media. Anyway, Dave Portnoy has some thoughts on this as far as if you object to Trump arguing on behalf of the country that he is the president of. Again, he is doing this for the betterment of his country in terms of a tournament that is happening in his country. If you have a problem with this, then, well, maybe you shouldn't live here. Cut number 12, go.
1: I'm going to need some fact-checking from fact-check people. Mm-hmm. But I've seen a lot of talk that this has been done before in the World Cup. Like, Ronaldo had his suspension pushed off, a bunch of things. So it's not the first time this has ever happened. It was the right call. And this is united a nation. I'll also say, and I know, T-Bob, you're not a Trump guy, and I don't know people's politics. If you are against this and you're a United States citizen, deported. I want you out of the country. If you have a problem with this guy playing because you're letting politics get in the way and you know, like Trump plays a phone call and you think this is wrong, deported. I want you on the first bus, plane, train. See ya. Go live somewhere else. This is about winning soccer.
3: Thank you, Dave Portnoy, who, by the way, announced that he may run for mayor of New York City in 3.5 years, which that would be delicious. To watch a Portnoy and Donnie type of debate. That would be interesting. Anyway, this is funny. Actually, this is not funny. It's hilarious. It's Chuck Todd. All right? Sleepy Chuck Todd, as Trump once labeled him. The guy who took the seat of Tim Russert. Now, if you've listened to this show before, I have been a strong advocate forever of the Tim Russert brand of journalism, which says that all you got to do, if you're the moderator of a show like Meet the Press, the longest running show in television history, if somebody sits down with you and regardless, the Republican, they're Democrat, and they made a statement saying they support this, but then because of the political winds that shift, they say, actually, I support the opposite, without saying that, of course. Russert would play back the clip to that politician, Republican or Democrat, does not matter, and say, you said this then, what changed? That was the basic 101 journalism thing that he did. And we don't see that much anymore in many quarters. And the fact that Chuck Todd then took over that seat and turned it into a bad, bad version of Jim Acosta meets Don Lemon kind of journalism is a whole bowl of wrong. Now, Chuck Todd is unemployed. Even MSNBC fired him. He had a show every day there at 5 o'clock. NBC obviously also fired him from Meet the Press. And now he's that other guy doing a show on YouTube from his kitchen or his basement at his house because he's unemployable. And he always maintained over all these years that he was objective, that he was the guy that you could trust, like a Tim Russert. And now, the mask has come off, like it has with Lemon, like it has with Acosta, like it has with Terry Moran, or Katie Couric, or you could go down the list of all these people that used to work in journalism and get paid 7 figures. And now, they're relegated to their homes, doing podcasts, talking about things like this, where they reveal themselves for what all of us knew they were, like in cut number 10, go.
2: And this is why I'm so pissed off.
3: Mm.
2: Not because I love the country less, but because I love the idea of America enough to resent seeing it cheapened by this man.
3: Of course.
2: America deserved better at 250. Someday, I believe, it will get better. But it's in your hands.
3: Okay. There you go. So America 250 was cheapened by this man. Ugh. As a Democrat, I hate him. Yeah, well, that's the guy who won 2, maybe 3 elections, depending on who you talk to. And the fact is that America 250 was awesome. The fact that President Trump went out there at 11 p.m. Eastern time, after many, many hours of delay, when his staff said, let's just do this tomorrow, Mr. President. Let's do it on Sunday, July 5th. The weather's going to be a lot better. And the president insisted over and over again, we are not doing that. It's July 4th. We only get 1-250. I'll do the speech at 4 a.m. if I have to. That's what he told Brett Baer at Fox News. And at 11 p.m., they finally said, okay, the lightning is not a problem anymore for people in open spaces. And Trump went out there and did a speech that lasted well after midnight. And the fireworks display is the biggest we have ever seen in this country's history, based on, you know, stats and facts. And Chuck Todd has a big problem with that. Again, these guys, Todd, Acosta, Lemon, Joy Reid, Katie Couric, Terry Moran, go down the list, all of them, all painted themselves as objective journalists that hold both sides accountable without fear or favor to party. And now, listen to what we're listening to from a Chuck Todd. You can't tell the difference between him and Joy Behar and Sonny Hostin on The View. That I certainly know. Now, meanwhile, here's where Democrats stand on America 250. A great montage made online. And either you love the country or you hate it. I think that the midterms may come down to that. You either love this country and its history, which is imperfect. If you want to go back 250, 300 years as far as slavery, as far as other things, fine. But we're the good guys. You either believe that or you don't. And Democrats portray which side they're on perfectly in cut number 11. Go.
7: Black Americans really created democracy in
8: this
7: country.
8: Right. That's exactly right.
7: How they literally made something from nothing.
9: This 4th of July, I say celebrate a black woman that you know, because whether it's an invention that she made or whether it's the very democracy that still hangs by a thread right now, there is a black woman to thank.
10: Somalis have always seen as a fabric, have seen themselves as a fabric of this nation.
11: That immigrants from all over the world, Somalia, India, wherever they're from, Latin America, Africa, that immigrants have built this country.
12: You cannot talk about any achievement that the city of Boston has had in safety, jobs, and economic development, in education, without talking about the Somali community.
3: Oh. Okay, well, there we are. As far as where Democrats stand, as opposed to where Republicans, more importantly, President Trump, MAGA, J.D. Vance, Marco Rubio, this cabinet stands. Before we go to break, I love this. LeBron James, who is currently looking for another team to play for, and I have a feeling it won't be the Celtics because he feels that Boston is racist. All right, this is a city I would never play in. The punchline on the other end of this clip is something that is to behold like you've never held something before in your life. And cut number 17, go.
13: I mean, Boston.
14: Boston, yeah.
1: Why do you hate Boston?
13: Because they're racist as f***. That's why. They will say anything. And it's fine. I mean, my wife. I mean, she's been dealing with it my whole life. I don't mind it. Like, I hear it. Like, if I hear somebody, like, close by, I check them real quick. I move on to the game, whatever the f***. They're going to say whatever the f*** they want to say. They might throw something on you. I mean, I got a beer thrown on me leaving the game.
3: Now, here is the best part of that clip. From 2022, LeBron James talking about Boston being profoundly racist. LeBron James has a part ownership in which Major League Baseball team? Anyone want to guess out there? Oh, right. The Boston Red Sox. Game, set, match. This profound, what do I want to say here? Phony. I'm being generous. Owns part of the Boston Red Sox and thinks Boston is so racist. He has to go on a podcast like that and talk about how Boston fans are so racist. So he feels so strongly in his principles that he decided that, oh, I think I'll buy a part of the racist city's baseball team and the Boston Red Sox. Are you kidding me? Oh, man. Michael Jordan is the greatest basketball player of all time. Not only that, he's the greatest ambassador of any sport of all time. Unlike this idiot, LeBron James, who's now looking for another team. And I swear to God, if I hear even one rumor that he's coming to the Knicks, right, to replace, I don't know, Robinson, who who went to the Celtics, that racist team, black guy, oops. Again, if you're a Knicks fan, you have to disown this team. Just like I did with the Yankees when they signed Wade Boggs, who I hated in 1996, and he came for the team anyway. And then I got to see, oh, all these Mets, David Cohn, ugh. And then Jose Canseco, Randy Johnson, all these players. I'm like, oh, I can't like this team anymore. They're signing every single player that I've always hated. So LeBron James, if he comes to the Knicks, then all right, Knicks fans, have fun with that. Take your 42-year-old who apparently hates Boston for being racist only to buy a part ownership in the Red Sox. You got to love that. Anyway, this is Joe Concha. This is Joe Concha at Night. Back with so much more in just a moment.
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15: Here comes the Lone Star State. Texas's share of the total number of new car and truck sales in America is rising, while longtime number one California is seeing its share slipping. The two biggest reasons are population and pickups. Texas is gaining residents while California is losing them. And a lot of new and longtime Texans love pickup trucks, or at least they need them for ranching and other kinds of common jobs there. That means more Texans are likely to need at least two separate vehicles, one for home and one for work, than most other folks around the country. And because Texans buy so many pickups, they have an outsized effect on the national average new vehicle price nationwide. Finally, there's California's higher gas prices. The average prices for a regular gallon of gasoline in Texas right now are a whopping $2.16 less than the average in California. With Moving America, I'm Jake Novak.
0: This is Moving America.
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17: 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Walt Disney's official fan club, D23, has announced their Disney Legend Award recipients. This year, it's Anne Hathaway, Dwayne The Rock Johnson, Lin-Manuel Miranda, and the Jonas Brothers, among others. The ceremony is in August at Disneyland in California, but the winners shouldn't surprise you. They all made Disney boatloads of money this year. 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
9: All right, everybody, let's continue with our big story of the night. Of course, the U.S. taking on Belgium right now. But again, President Trump makes a call to FIFA. They run the whole international soccer thing, and he said, we have to rescind this red card, which means a suspension for Paulo Balogun, if I pronounce that correctly, to let him play tonight against Belgium in the U.S. soccer team, at least on the men's side, biggest game in history. Here's FIFA apologizing for that red card for Balogun, and cut number two, go.
10: I'm stupid. You're smart. I was wrong. You were right.
9: Yes.
10: You're the best. I'm the worst. You're very good looking. I'm not attractive.
11: All right. As long as you're willing to admit that now.
9: There you go. So that's how FIFA apologized to President Trump as far as getting Balogun back on the pitch, as they say in soccer. I've learned all these different terms since my kids have been playing. Anyway. We have so much more of the Joe Concha Show on WABC here in New York and on stations around the country, around the world. Please stick around. We're back with so much more in just a moment.
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13: People are not realizing the extent of the radicalism and reach of Mamdani, that he's involved in helping to recruit Islamists and Marxists of the most vile kind to get them elected to Congress. He doesn't view his role as simply as the mayor of New York City. He views his role as well beyond the five boroughs, well beyond the state. He wants to reach into Congress.
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14: News, I'm Ted Lindner. Team USA's World Cup run has ended as Belgium wins the round of 16 matchup to advance. The U.S. losing to Belgium 4-1 in a sold-out U.S.-dominated crowd in Seattle. Belgium struck first in the game. Mark Tillman for the second straight game scored on a free kick as the U.S. tied things up at 1, but then 2 minutes later, Belgium took the lead right back and extended it. Belgium advances now to the quarterfinals where they will take on Spain. President Trump heading to Ankara, Turkey for Tuesday's start of the two-day NATO summit. Fox's Alexandria Hoff.
15: President Trump said last month he wouldn't be attending the Ankara summit if not for Turkish President Erdogan.
14: The summit takes place as President Trump has criticized allies for not paying their fair share of defense funding. 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
28: We can see some showers tonight after midnight, otherwise warm, the low 69. Then tomorrow, partly cloudy skies, hot 90, with a south wind 10 to 20 miles an hour, and again, we could see a few showers. Much better chance of widespread thunderstorms on Wednesday, a breezy 91 for a high with a south wind. From the storm, Sarah Kelloland TV, I'm meteorologist Jay Trobeck.
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9: Is now taking over America. Forget communism, forget socialism, forget all that stuff. All right. It is Marxism, according to our Secretary of State and future President Marco Rubio. Now, Rubio's parents escaped Cuba right during the revolution back in 1959. They tried to go back to get family members and realize, and they lived there for a bit and said, okay, maybe this isn't so bad. And then realized, like, oh, this is bad, and got back out again in the early 60s. Marco Rubio was born later, 1971, and then eventually, well, played actually some football in college. Very cool. University of Florida. Then got his law degree. Then married. This gets no credit whatsoever. We have to talk about this more. A Miami Dolphins cheerleader. I mean, you give me anybody else in Congress, the Senate, the Trump cabinet, who married a Miami Dolphins cheerleader or any cheerleader on a professional team, and please let me know. There you go. Anyway, the point is that Marco, now talking about, and again, this guy will be president one day. Maybe not 2028. Maybe so. We'll see with J.D. Vance in terms of what he decides to do. And J.D. has three kids, a fourth on the way. He's 41 years old. Maybe he wants to spend time with those kids. Maybe he doesn't want all that pressure from a presidential campaign and obviously the threats to your life that exist with that many kids, another on the way. And Marco, if that were the case, if J.D. said, I don't want to run right now, maybe I'll run in 10 years when I'm only 51, or 20 years when I'm 61, or 30 years when I'm 71, which is much younger than other presidents that we've seen run in recent memory, whether it be Biden or whether it be Trump, Hillary Clinton. As far as candidates, it doesn't matter. He has a very long runway. And I think Marco, if he wanted it, if J.D. Vance weren't to run, then, well, it's his. No one's going to challenge him. DeSantis won't run again. I think Ron DeSantis would actually be an excellent president. But like a Nikki Haley type, that's sort of like Thomas Massey type. No, no. There are only three players here. It's Marco, it's J.D., and, well, I guess Donald Trump, but he can't run again. So that's that. Anyway, here's Marco on the promise of Marxism and then the reality of it behind it. And that's why I think this guy is unflappable. And if he ran for president, he would be unbeatable. And cut number 19, go.
0: Time you. Democratic socialism sounds benign, but at the core of democratic socialism is Marxism. And at the core of Marxism is this fake offer that if you turn over more of your individual freedom, we're going to provide you security. We're going to provide you free health care. We're going to provide you free education. But the problem is that when they can't deliver on it or when you're not happy with it, you don't get your freedoms back. And by freedoms, I don't just mean elections. I'm talking about the right to choose your own doctor, the right to make health care decisions for yourself, what your kids learn in school, what schools they go to. All that stuff you lose control over. And you don't get it back just because the security they promised you didn't happen. So that's what we're on the verge of having to decide here in this country. It's a reason why people flee countries that have this stuff. It's a big deal for America. And I hope people start waking up to that reality.
9: There you go. It's true, right? You say, okay, give me the free stuff and I will give you nothing in return. Oh, you're giving everything in return. As we know with Zoran Mamdani, what's going on here in New York. Again, where are the free buses? Where is the free childcare? Where are those free groceries? Not free, but, well, grocery stores that give us great prices on food that the private market actually can't give you. They're not coming for another 3 to 4 years, if not ever, and already way overpriced. So here we go. Anyway, Dana, CNN, who is an absolute hack. I can't understand how some people think that this person is objective when she was married to a guy who is a profound Democrat operative. And by the way, she works for CNN, so, you know, all bets are off the minute that that's in your title. Over the weekend, she had Doug Burgum on, who is the Interior Secretary, and then basically he is in charge of many things in this country, including the reflecting pool. Here's Burgum firing back at Bash, who everybody in the media is all pro rip up the reflecting pool. And if you're caught doing it, well, you know, the thing was falling apart anyway, is the argument. But no, no, no. Burgum fires back perfectly here in cut number one. Go.
1: ask you about the vandalism. There is an Olympian, David Hearn, who was indicted for vandalism. The maximum sentence is 10 years in prison. He says he didn't do anything other than reach into the reflecting pool and look at and pull out and look at a piece of the liner that had already been cut. Do you really think he should face a 10-year prison sentence for doing this? This is somebody who competed for America and, you know, did extremely well there and is saying he didn't do anything wrong?
2: You can be a former governor, you can be a former this, you can be a former that, but just because you were a former something doesn't exclude you from the law today.
1: Yeah, that's fair. But he says he didn't do anything to actually hurt it other than pick it up because it was already peeling.
2: Well, he can say what he wants to say. I wasn't there. I was not an eyewitness. I mean, the courts will decide. But I think the law stands. That is the law that exists. And it should be, again, if people are, you know, damaging federal government property, if people are defaming our monuments, they should face the consequences of that. So the courts will decide.
1: Secretary Burgum.
9: Well, there you go. I mean, again, it's kind of odd that this thing, you had people going in there and cutting all this stuff off, all the attention that's been given to this reflecting pool that Trump spent $16 million on. Meanwhile, Obama spent more than $34 million on fixing the same reflecting pool and did not have any success. But because Trump's doing it, therefore, we had people come out of the woodwork and vandalize it. We've had people arrested. But the fact that this is a big story is because the media so wants the reflecting pool to fail. And that simply has not happened. If you look at pictures of it now, it's as blue as the Caribbean. We'll put it that way. Even though I was at the Jersey Shore this weekend for July 4th, and I got to say, that ocean has never looked better. I'm not saying like Trump is responsible for that, but for whatever reason, it was really, really awesome until... So my son and I go in. It was on Saturday, and the water is like 66 degrees. Meanwhile, it's like 90 out. So you're hot, but then when you go to cool yourself off, it's pretty cold, right? 66, especially we got a pool back here in Jersey. That pool's around 80 because, well, probably warmer, 80, 83, because the sun's been hitting it with all this hot air. So once you go from that to 66, it's tough. We get out later, and I run into a friend of mine down there. He's like, oh, did you hear about the shark sighting? I'm like, the shark what? And two blocks from where we were at the beach, about 2 hours after we left, there was a major, like, great white shark sighting. They pulled everybody out of the water, just like in Jaws, which also happened, fictionally, July 4th, up at Cape Cod, right? And the mayor's like, we can't shut this beach down. Well, apparently in LBI, they didn't get that memo from 1975, I believe, that Spielberg movie came out, Jaws. But needless to say, like, you never think when you're in the ocean at the Jersey Shore that a shark could be swimming nearby, like a big one. And sure enough, there was one not far from the beach, and my son and I were swimming in there. We're on our boogie boards. But still, I mean, do I go back in again? Do I just stay by a pool at this point? That freaked me out, I absolutely have to say. Meanwhile, President Trump is thinking about his next Supreme Court nominee. Let's say somebody retires. We don't know. I don't know why this came up in the Oval Office today. But Trump, if given the choice, would choose one Senator Ted Cruz to the high courts. And he believes that Cruz would receive not 51, not 60, but 100 votes if nominated to the Supreme Court. And here's why. And cut number 14 go.
3: In fact, somebody said, would you ever appoint him to the United States Supreme Court? Because he's a brilliant lawyer, Ted. They said, well, he's the only one I can think of that's going to get 100 votes. All Republicans will vote for him. All Democrats will vote for him because they want to get him the hell out of the Senate. No, if I was having a hard time with getting the votes, I would appoint Ted Cruz. I get 100%, a guarantee.
9: Oh, my. Well, it's probably true. I think Cruz would be awesome. I don't see where that opportunity is going to come. There was a report by NPR saying that Sam Alito had actually retired. This was last week. like all caps, you know, headline, the whole thing. And not the case, not at all. They had to retract. But I don't see that happening anytime soon with any conservative judges because some are so young. John Roberts, relatively young, not conservative, by the way. Amy Coney Barrett, just nominated, just, you know, 5 years ago. She's going to be there for a while, as will Alito, as will Gorsuch. So, again, I don't think anything happens, but if it does, Ted Cruz, at least if it happens during the Trump presidency, absolutely will get that nod. Meanwhile, the Joe Biden illegal immigration scheme now being exposed. Fox News, Sandra Smith, here she is talking about how these immigrants illegally here were then put on planes and then strategically taken to airports that aren't as busy so no one would notice this happening in this country where, again, this was a coup. This was a takeover facilitated by not Joe Biden because he had no idea this was happening, but the Auto Penn administration. And cut number 18, go.
4: The Biden administration allegedly pressured airports to house migrants despite warnings it could compromise safety and put travelers at risk. That according to a new bombshell Senate report that says the Biden administration directed federal agencies to find airport facilities that could be used as shelters or migrant processing facilities. At least 11 airports were allegedly asked to find space, including Chicago's O'Hare and JFK here in New York. All right.
9: Oh, okay. So, again, we knew this was happening. We've talked about this for many years. But when we look back years from now, decades from now, 2021 to 2025 will be the darkest, sorriest, most corrupt time we have ever seen because we had a president who did not know where he was, and therefore we had activists, unelected people, faceless people that we have never seen before and may never see again running the country. At least now, you could agree or disagree with Trump. That's fine. We know who is running the country. Anyway, this is Joe Concha. This is Joe Concha at Night. We wrap this puppy up in just a moment.
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11: There was a time when institutional buying single-family homes was seen as something positive. So what's changed? During the 2007 and 2008 financial crisis, when the mortgage market fell apart and foreclosures were high, institutions started to scoop up homes and help stabilize the market. Areas that this was mostly happening were Jacksonville, Dallas, and Phoenix. Today, Congress is trying to pass an act where institutional buying will be forbidden. Trump won't sign it unless the Safeguard American Voter Eligibility Act is also passed. So what do you think? Do you think institutions should be able to scoop up these homes? Is that going to give you and I less availability? Keep listening and never bet against the United States. I'm Suzanne Miller.
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12: January 18th, 1803. President Thomas Jefferson secretly asked Congress for $2,500 to explore the West. Not everyone was even sure the territory stretched all the way to the Pacific at the time. Congress agreed to fund the expedition that would be led by Meriwether Lewis and William Clark. And thanks to that endeavor, the USA would eventually become a nation from sea to shining sea.
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28: Partly cloudy and warm tonight. Our overnight low 69. And we do have a chance of some showers after midnight tonight. Then tomorrow, partly cloudy skies. Again, a chance of showers, but it's going to be hot. 90 the high. South wind 10 to 20 miles an hour. Wednesday, another decent shot at thunderstorms. It'll be breezy and hot at 91. From the Storm Center, I'm Jay Trowback.
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9: FLBJ, LBJ being LeBron James, and his middle name, LeBron, LB, and J, James, which never happened. And even the Boston Celtics front office had to say, like, we never made up t-shirts like that, even though LeBron said it. I think probably it was sold in the team shop. All this nonsense from this phony is unbelievable. Now you contrast that with Michael Jordan, who is my favorite athlete of all time. All respect to Don Mattingly, of course. Sorry, Don. Donnie Baseball down in Philadelphia right now doing a great job as their manager. They were going south in a hurry, and Donnie came in. Unlike his stint with the Marlins, where he doesn't have a big payroll, doesn't have a lot to work with, still made them competitive. But now with the Philadelphia Phillies, they are on a roll lately, with number 23 at the helm. Anyway, another 23, Michael Jordan. He had this clause in his contract. I've never heard of this clause before this interview that just popped up recently. This is MJ with Mike Tirico, ESPN, talking about how he had this clause in his contract, and he doesn't think that any NBA players have this current clause. You're going to hear what the clause is right now in cut number 21. Go.
17: My love of the game within my contract, which, you know, I'm pretty sure most contracts now, I'm actually positive now, don't have that clause within the contract. Where
18: you had a clause in your contract.
17: Love of the game contract, right? That if I was driving with you down the street and I see a basketball game on the side of the road, I can go play in that basketball game. And if I get hurt, my contract is still guaranteed. I love the game so much that I would never let someone take the opportunity for me to play the game away from me. As opposed to now, where you don't have it, players probably don't play. Now, they get individual attention with their trainer.
18: Sure.
17: You know, to go out and shoot 100 shots or 1,000 shots. I find it to my benefit was, go play basketball, man. That's what you did.
9: Boom. And there are many players in the NBA. I had no idea about this. If they want to play outside of either working out with their trainer or team practice, or obviously games, exhibition games, so on, they cannot do that under their current contract because they're afraid that if you're Jalen Brunson, for example, not to pick on Jalen in any way, shape, or form, the guy has a great work ethic, but if he were to, like, just go out and play in a pickup game somewhere, That is not allowed under his contract. And Jordan made sure that if I want to play somewhere, anytime, anywhere, again, if you're on that court, like, I got to guard who? That guy? I find that amazing that he made sure that was in his contract because he has a love of the game, and basketball players are built that way. I want to play anywhere, anytime. Anybody who is willing to guard me, even if you're Michael Jordan, that was allowed in the contract, where now they're so afraid that somebody could get hurt in some freak accident, as if these guys don't know how to take care of themselves, even at a pickup game. I just found that to be awesome. Sorry. And that's a different time that we are talking about. Meanwhile, go back to Sunny Hostin. Ugh, quite a show she had today. I'm sorry I play these clips, because I think we're all dumber for having heard them. But here she is talking about how she went into a community recently that has lots of American flags, and she feels threatened by it because the American flag now, in her mind, stands for white supremacy. So if you were where I was, whether it be here in northern New Jersey or southern New Jersey, again, I'm in a blue state, okay? And the fact that if a lot of American flags are around, isn't that a great thing? Aren't we celebrating 250, July 4th? And in general, even if it isn't July 4th or 250, if you have a lot of American flags around, you're proud of your country. You're proud of what we stand for. You're proud to live in the most awesome country of all time. Well, Sunny Hostin believes that if you go into a community with a lot of American flags, well, it really stands for this. Cut number nine, go. Nine.
19: When I walk into a community and I see American flags all over the community, and I suddenly feel unsafe, mm-hmm. because there is a section of this country that has co-opted the American flag, yes. and they equate being an American or an American flag, yeah. with white supremacy, and that should never be
20: ever
19: the symbol of white supremacy, but they have...
9: Are you kidding me? Like, really? Like, that's what we got to hear? If there are a lot of American flags somewhere, then it's like KKK land? ABC

0: others, not to our incredible and brave soldiers during World War I, World War II, Vietnam, Iraq War, you name it. No, no. The credit goes here. And some should, don't get me wrong, but oh boy, this is a whole bowl of delusion in cut number four. Go.
1: This 4th of July, I say celebrate a black woman that you know, because whether it's an invention that she made or whether it's the very democracy that still hangs by a thread right now, there is a black woman to thank for her contributions. When it comes to answering the question of what America owes black women, the answer is everything. When we think about the sacrifices that black women have made from the moment that we were stolen from our homelands and transported into this country.
0: They are owed a debt of gratitude, believe me. Owed everything. Jasmine Crockett will be retired, thankfully, and let's see. 7 months, and then she'll be a co-host on The View. That is for certain. Anyway, this hour went by too fast. We're back tomorrow night, 9 p.m. Eastern Time, here on WABC and on stations around the country, around the world. Until then, I got two words for you. Bye-bye.
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4: The end for Team USA. I'm Ted Lindner, Fox News. The United States run of the FIFA World Cup is over. Fox's Tony Genualdo with the recap for us.
5: The United States has been eliminated from the FIFA World Cup, falling to Belgium 4-1 on Monday in the round of 16. Belgium struck first in this game, but Mark Tillman for the second straight game scored on a free kick as the U.S. tied things up at 1. But 2 minutes later, Belgium took the lead right back.
6: Kosar to the byline, gets across, and the Ketelaar is rising up, and Belgium retake the lead. Moments later, Charles de Ketelaar climbs the ladder, his second goal, and the U.S. right back where they were.
5: Courtesy of Fox, Charles de Ketelaar with the goal. They would tack on two more in the second half as Belgium advances to the quarterfinals to face Spain. Tony Genualdo, Fox News.
4: The British military says a tanker traveling off the coast of Oman in the Strait of Hormuz caught on fire after being struck by a projectile. The UK Maritime Trade Operations Center saying the tanker had been hit near Lima, Oman in the Strait. Said the projectile hit the port side of the vessel while trying to travel south of the strait towards the Gulf of Oman. It said there was no environmental impact from the strike. Authorities continue to investigate. Iranian state media saying that the country's Revolutionary Guard attacked the Qatari ship after it ignored repeated warnings to turn back while transiting the strait. The political death watch is on for Maine U.S. Senate candidate Graham Plattner following yet another allegation from an ex-girlfriend that he raped her. The charge is so severe, Plattner has taken a break from his campaign to reevaluate his political future, hoping to nudge him out of fellow Democrats, including Senate Minority Leader Chuck Schumer and California Congressman Ro Khanna, who pulled his endorsement. Meanwhile, Plattner, who's faced similar other sexual impropriety allegations, denying the woman's account that he broke into her home in 2021 and forced her to have sex. America's listening to Fox News.
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9: We can see some showers tonight after midnight. Otherwise warm, the low 69. Then tomorrow, partly cloudy skies, hot 90, with a south wind 10 to 20 miles an hour. And again, we could see a few showers. Much better chance of widespread thunderstorms on Wednesday. A breezy 91 for a high with a south wind. From the storm, Sarah Kelloland TV, I'm meteorologist Jay Trobeck.
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0: From the City of Angels near the Pacific Ocean, good morning, good evening, wherever you may be across the nation, around the world. I'm George Norrie. This is Coast to Coast AM. Later tonight, astrology and the way we live. Here's what's happening. The mayor of Raleigh, North Carolina, is weighing whether to impose a curfew for minors there following a series of shootings and chaotic events over the Independence Day weekend, in which several fights broke out and nine people were shot amid a series of teen takeovers across the country. It's been going on all over the place. Parents, watch your kids, please. Iran continued its day-long funeral for slain Supreme Leader Ayatollah Ali Khamenei as massive crowds flooded Tehran and mourners vowed revenge against the U.S. and Israel. U.S.-Iranian talks remain delayed during the funeral ceremonies, with officials reportedly eyeing Islamabad, Pakistan, as a possible venue for the next round of negotiations, if they ever happen. Here's Tom Danheiser with more.
1: Well, George, processions are drawing massive crowds across Iran and Iraq for the Ayatollah as the newly transitioned leadership and high-ranking officials are managing infrastructures while public mourning continues. The fragile U.S.-Iran ceasefire is facing severe strain as two oil tankers were recently struck by projectiles in the Strait of Hormuz, with U.S. officials blaming the Iranian military. The tankers were targeted and caught fire after bypassing Iranian-mandated transit routes in favor of U.S.-backed courses. Iran insists all regional vessel traffic must coordinate directly with its military, challenging ongoing freedom of navigation efforts, with the latest events threatening the previously brokered understanding regarding the waterway. Meanwhile, according to the country's health ministry, Israeli airstrikes in Lebanon have killed one person just a day after the two countries signed a deal aimed at paving the way to lasting peace. Lebanon's state news agency said an Israeli drone hit the southern town of Nabatia al-Fokwa and later reported further strikes in the area, with at least two more people wounded. And oil prices are hovering near four-month lows, with Brent crude trading around $72.31 a barrel and West Texas Intermediate near $68.80 a barrel. George?
0: Thank you, Thomas. And in a moment, Dr. Jerome Corsi joins us to talk about the Iranian situation and some other issues. Microsoft said it is immediately eliminating 4,800 jobs, representing 2.1% of its workforce, in the software giant's latest effort to cut costs in an era of artificial intelligence. Its Xbox division will lose about one-fifth of its staff, including 1,600 jobs and additional cuts in the coming months. Meanwhile, Sony just announced that they will stop manufacturing game discs, angering the gaming community around the world and triggering renewed debate about owning physical media for games, movies, and music, depending on digital deliveries and streaming services with ever-rising prices. Let's check in with our expert, Lauren Weinstein, to classify this mess. And what a mess it is, Lauren.
2: Sony has triggered quite a backlash and brought a spotlight onto an issue that goes far beyond gaming and actually impacts most of us often every day. Sony decided they no longer manufacture PlayStation games on discs for games released from January 2028 onward. After that, they'd only be available as digital downloads. In fact, they said that they've already started repurposing their disc factory in Austria for this change. And man, did the gaming community backlash hit immediately. Angry users, petitions, all kinds of negative reactions. But right now, it doesn't seem like Sony is going to budge on this. And the reason this matters to so many people is that with physical media, you know it can't just become unavailable someday at the whim of a media company. Discs can be carried over to someone else's house to be played or can be traded or often bought used. But when you don't have the physical media, all you usually have is effectively a license. You don't actually own anything. And this kind of dilemma also applies to music and videos like movies or TV shows. While you can still often get CD or DVD or Blu-ray discs for much content, most of the big media firms would likely love to kill this off. They want you to access everything via non-physical methods that they can control. That means everything from arbitrarily cutting off access, increasing prices, including ads and previously ad-free content, or more ads when ads were already present, and so on. This is a real-world situation that many users have already experienced when they lost access to streaming video content that they had previously purchased. You've probably seen on video sites how for some content you're offered a choice between renting it and, in theory, owning it, with owning, of course, being more expensive. But what do these terms mean in the real streaming world? Well, Renting usually means you watch the video once or perhaps some set number of times during a specific time period. Owning typically means unlimited views without time restrictions, but that usually is only the case so long as the content provider makes that particular content available at all and doesn't one day remove various content from the available library, perhaps saying that they no longer have a license to make it available. In most cases, this means that even though you thought you purchased that content, you will no longer have the ability to view it. On the other hand, if you had purchased that same film or other content on a physical medium like a disc, you would typically have a perpetual ability to enjoy it, at least as long as the physical media is in playable condition. The underlying concepts in this battle between physical media versus digital downloads and streaming are twofold. Obviously, not manufacturing and providing physical media simplifies distribution for the media company and will generally be viewed as more high-tech. But a big part of this decision-making by these firms is simple greed. They want to control every aspect of the content and, to the greatest extent possible, limit your flexibility in accessing it. They've largely wanted to stamp out the used market for content ever since the invention of the phonograph, all the way through to video cassettes, CDs, DVDs, and Blu-ray discs. Now they have the technological means to accomplish their long-sought goal by eliminating physical media entirely. We can see something similar happening in the software industry. Software that used to be a one-time purchase, whether on physical media or via one-time download, is now frequently marketed only on a subscription basis, where you have to keep paying for continued access to the software that you're depending on. Various of Adobe's current software policies are an example of this behavior. However, recent surveys suggest that some content consumers have been paying attention to this situation. While physical media for most content now makes up a small percentage compared with digital delivery and streaming, there are signs that when a choice is available, the preference for physical media and one-time purchases has been gradually increasing as more and more people are feeling gouged by the content and streaming firms. Making your thoughts known about this to these firms through your decisions about how you spend your money for content, like perhaps considering choosing physical media when you can, definitely seems like an idea worth considering. How much impact this would actually have in the long run is very much an open question. But if consumers passively accept higher prices, more ads, and ever less flexibility in terms of how they can actually use these kinds of content, we can be pretty sure that the media and streaming firms will continue their process of squeezing us all as much as the market will bear. Perhaps something to think about the next time you want to watch a movie before clicking that mouse.
3: Good idea. Thanks, Lauren. Cuba's power grid failed again today, leaving the entire island without electricity following days of protests over the long blackouts amid the island's very hot summer. Shortly after noon, the state utilities company Electric Union of Cuba announced a total disconnection of the national electric power system and said it was investigating the cause. Here's Seth Shostak from the SETI Institute talking about what's going on in the universe. Seth, what do you got for us?
4: Well, George, I was reading an essay by Roger Rosenblatt this morning. He's a columnist for the New York Times. His column today wasn't about politics or the current state of the country. It was about mortality, more specifically, his own mortality. Well, that got me thinking, not so much about personal mortality, which is, of course, a depressing subject, but rather the mortality of the universe. I mean, while I don't think many people worry about this as they drive to work or whatever, it should be nevertheless obvious that the universe isn't going to hang around forever, at least not as we know it. So why not? Well, all stars eventually die. They run out of fuel and stop blasting light out into space. I think I've run out of fuel myself. That's not a good situation if you're a plant, for example, if you want to work on your suntan. But relatively small stars, and the sun is a relatively small star, go fairly quietly into that long, dark night. They swell up and then slowly cool off. Well, they don't just swell up a little bit. As it ages, the sun will get so big that it will swallow the Earth. Not a good day. Anything we can do about this? Well, somehow avoiding that our planet becomes the sun's lunch might be accomplished by just moving the Earth somewhere to another star system, for example. That isn't really possible now, but eventually our descendants will have to face this situation. As Russian rocket scientist Konstantin Tsov, I can't pronounce his name, Just
3: say the Russian, Seth.
4: Yeah, I'll try that, but, you know, I can't pronounce Russian any better than I can English. He said once, we can't stay in the terrestrial cradle forever. So this is what he was talking about. And by the way, it's not just stars that die. Also pulsars and black holes and, well, everything dies eventually in the cosmos. But don't get too worked up about this, George. It's only really a problem for our great, great, great, great, great, whole bunch more greats and their grandkids. And some recent research suggests that our demise may be not quite so certain. Sure, as it gets older, the sun will eventually swell up, kind of like some of my friends, but it's not certain that it will get so bloated that it engulfs our planet. So you see, George, there's actually some good news out there, too.
3: All right. Thank you, Seth. We'll talk to you next week. The situation with Iran, what's going on with it these days? Let's check in a moment with Dr. Jerome Corsi on Coast to Coast AM. 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

0: And welcome back to Coast, George Norrie with you. Dr. Jerome Corsi back with us, received his PhD from Harvard University's Department of Government back in 1972. From 72 to 82, he worked as a university professor. Jerry published articles in scientific journals, received national attention with a security clearance to work with the U.S. State Department on terrorism. His website, CorsiNation.com, is linked up at CoastToCoastAM.com. And he's got a number of books out, including The Final Analysis. Jerry, welcome back, my friend. How are you?
1: I'm great, George. It's great to be back with you. Thank you.
0: This planet seems to be topsy-turvy. Do you feel it?
1: Yes. Everything seems in turmoil. Constantly changing situations, always danger. It's an exciting time to live, George. There's lots happening.
0: Seems to be a lot of hate out there, too, Jerry. I mean, these kids over the weekend went crazy across the country, blocking streets and getting arrested. Where are the parents?
1: Well, that's a good question, George. The parents need to step up and be in control. We can't have teen crowds out destroying cities, killing people. Eventually, we'll have to have police or National Guard control of cities. And that's not a good direction to go. But the teen violence cannot be tolerated for long.
0: I don't know. Maybe I was raised differently, but I never wanted to disappoint my parents, Jerry. I didn't want to get into trouble with the law. I didn't want anything stupid to happen. I just wanted to be a success, and I wanted them to be proud of me. Why can't kids think that way?
1: Well, it's a different era. I think parents don't have the same control over their children. And when we grew up, certainly when I grew up, it was very important to be respectful that your parents were in control. You were accountable to your parents. And I think today parents are just not taking the responsibility and control over their children that need to be taken. It takes a mature adult to raise a child all the way to adulthood. And today there's just too many opportunities for kids to join each other in this random violence that has no consequences, evidently, with law enforcement.
0: Lots to talk with you about tonight. We'll take calls next hour with Dr. Jerome Corsi. What's your take on the situation with Iran?
1: Well, the Iranian war is right now on a bit of a standstill. I think that President Trump is facing the midterm elections already, and there's a need to reduce the price of gasoline. So the war was conveniently halted, at least for a while. It could be resumed, of course, after the midterms. But President Trump wants to appear to be a peace giver, wants to settle the conflict. We really devastated Iran. But Iran, this Revolutionary Guard and the forces within Iran that are revolutionary, are not about to give up.
0: If Iran continues to want to enrich uranium, that's a deal breaker, isn't it?
1: Yes, that's kind of the final red line. I think President Trump has made it clear that finally, a president is going to say Iran will not have a nuclear weapon, and that means not enriching uranium. And that, to the Iranians, would be the final straw, having said for decades, death to Israel, death to the United States. Iran's not about to give up the right to enrich uranium easily, and I think that's really the final issue in the contest.
0: Microsoft announcing more layoffs, unemployment numbers declining a little bit. What's your take on the economy, Jerry?
1: Well, the economy's in really kind of a very tender state. I mean, there's a lot of people who have dropped out of the labor force, over 100 million people with no jobs and not looking for work. And our welfare state has grown to an alarming amount of money. We are now $39 trillion in deficit. The national debt is $39 trillion, and that's unsustainable long-term. The situation can't continue this way for long. We'll be bankrupt. And the economy is moving again in a direction of reducing employees with AI coming on. Microsoft is reflecting this trend, and I think we're in for a real battle in terms of what skills are needed to have meaningful employment. So at the moment, there's a lot of people depending on the government, a lot more than should be, and employment is very difficult to get in terms of a sustainable income.
0: Hollywood is starting to talk about doing films and movies with artificial intelligence actors and actresses, all made up.
1: Well, it certainly can be done, and I think it would be very convincing. The problem is that's not good news for actors and actors. And the problem is Hollywood itself is in trouble when movies like The Supergirl are not doing particularly well, and the movies that could have artificial characters in them would be cheaper to produce. So I think it's right now in transition again.
0: Talk to a friend of mine who's a little concerned over his son, who's what you would call a Gen Zer, adults under 35, who's still living at home with them. Now, he's not going to kick his son out, but he's concerned about it.
1: Well, there's an increasing percentage of the Gen Zers who have gone to universities and have expensive tuition debt that they have got to pay off. They're living at home with their parents. Their education did not prepare them to get a meaningful employment. And they're really quite scared as to what their future is. It's an alarming percentage. One out of every three Gen Zers are still living with their parents. Some are contributing to the cost of living there. But again, this is not a stable situation long term for the next generations to be independent financially.
0: How would you grade President Trump's term?
1: Well, I grade it very high. He's faced a lot of crises. He's maintained a very positive attitude. I mean, there have been so many attempts to get rid of President Trump, from all the indictments he had between the two presidencies, assassination attempts. And you watch him in the Oval Office every day, and he's very positive. I mean, I was in Washington for the 250th birthday celebration, and Donald Trump put on a show even though it was raining. He postponed the speech until about 11 o'clock. I didn't get back to the hotel until about 2 a.m. that morning, but it was a great show, and it was one that I'm pleased I didn't have to miss.
0: How do you see the next presidential election? Who's running?
1: Well, I think it's J.D. Vance is going to be most likely the candidate. He's certainly the one that President Trump is promoting. On the Democratic side, it's very hard to tell. I think Kamala Harris is still leading in some of the polls, and the Democrats right now are in real disarray with this movement from the Democratic Socialist America, which is really a communist movement, becoming much more prominent, in fact, seeming to take control of the Democratic Party. That's a real problem for traditional Democrats.
0: What about Gavin Newsom for the possibility of the Democratic run?
1: Well, Gavin Newsom may be indicted before that occurs. Evidently, there's been a lot of surveillance going on with Gavin Newsom. There are issues with taxes and other issues. I'm not sure Gavin Newsom's going to emerge unscathed by the time it becomes really serious as to who the presidential candidates are going to be.
0: Jerry, do you find people to be happy these days overall?
1: I think people are nervous these days. I think there's a lot of uncertainty in terms of the economy, the international situation. I think in some ways we are both better off in many ways than we've ever been, at the same time more concerned about the future than we've ever been.
0: Jerry, we're going to take a short break and come back and talk more. I want to get your take on Vladimir Putin of Russia and see what you think he's still up to with Ukraine and much more. And we'll take calls next hour with Jerry Corsi right here on Coast to Coast AM.
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16: Partly cloudy and warm tonight. Our overnight low 69. And we do have a chance of some showers after midnight tonight. Then tomorrow, partly cloudy skies. Again, a chance of showers, but it's going to be hot. 90 the high. South wind 10 to 20 miles an hour. Wednesday, another decent shot at thunderstorms. It'll be breezy and hot at 91. From the Storm Center, I'm Jay Trowback.
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1: We'll take your calls next hour with Dr. Jerome Corsi as we talk about world events and events that are affecting all of us at home. 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
2: 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All the shows pop right up. It's a lot of listening, a lot of free listening. Have a good time.
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0: And welcome back to Coast, George Dory with Dr. Jerome Corsi. Jerry, some people believe that the full-scale invasion of Russia into Ukraine started in 2014. Others say it started 4.5 years ago. What do you think?
1: Well, it goes back quite a ways, George, because this whole issue of Ukraine has been in contest with Russia going back to World War II. And certainly Putin's invasion has been extremely costly for Russia. But I think it's hard for Putin to finally win this war. He's gaining in the Donbas, which is the area that's approaching into Kiev. Russia has now started launching ballistic missile strikes into Kiev. They blew up a drone factory over the weekend, caused massive explosions. And I don't think Ukraine is winning, although Ukraine will hang on as long as the Europeans continue to fund it. And the war is going to continue. It's a really slug-out war with a lot of people being killed every day. And it doesn't have an easy end to it. I don't see immediately that the war is going to stop.
0: What is Putin's motivation?
1: Well, the Ukraine has always been a divided country. The eastern part of Ukraine is Russian-speaking and allied historically with the Soviet Union, part of the Soviet Union and the Russian Federation. The western part of Russia was allied with Nazi Germany and still is in many ways neo-Nazi. So Ukraine is a divided country, and these two sections don't really agree with each other. Most people don't understand that the Zelensky government, prior to the war starting, was sending neo-Nazi brigades into the part of Eastern Europe that's controlled by Russia, Russian-speaking, to try to suppress movements that wanted to be independent. So this conflict has been going on for decades and is hard to resolve given the division within the people themselves of Ukraine.
0: Listen to these statistics, Jerry. 150,000 Ukrainian soldiers dead since the conflict started, 16,000 civilians, 500,000 Russian soldiers. When's it going to stop?
1: It doesn't have an immediate end to it. I think that ultimately Russia will take Kiev, and that will be the end game. And it's just going to drag on. It's like a meat grinder, this war. And it's now gone very technological. The drones have taken over a lot of the battlefield. The war is being fought largely from space with guided missiles and other very advanced weaponry. And Ukrainians continue to run out of soldiers. They're conscripting just about everybody they can find. And to be a soldier in this war is really almost a death sentence.
0: The Iranian situation has kind of taken the media attention away from the Ukraine-Russian situation, but as soon as that ends, it's going to be full scale back to Ukraine and Russia, isn't it?
1: I think so, George. And also, President Trump did everything he could to try to solve and end the Ukrainian war. And then when Zelensky, head of Ukraine, did not go along with it, was getting support and money from the Europeans to continue the war, can remember this one very contentious press conference in the White House where President Trump thought Zelensky was going to agree, and Zelensky started demanding in public security guarantees, and President Trump was chiding Zelensky, saying, "You don't have the cards." Then President Trump just decided he was done with it. He washed his hands of it, and then Ukraine took second place to Iran. Once President Trump decided that Iran was very close to having nuclear weapons and that couldn't be tolerated.
0: What's your take on the Cuban situation? They're having horrible electrical problems.
1: Well, I think Cuba has just been about starved economically by the United States, with basically boycotts going on, with blocking trade going internationally. So Cuba's in dire straits economically, and is not able to maintain electric grid or other services in the country, so that Raul Castro is actually saying he wants to negotiate with Donald Trump. And I think that the communism could be at an end in Cuba with a little bit more pressure applied by President Trump economically.
0: And Castro, Fidel's brother, is 95 years old. Are they still going after him legally?
1: Yes, they are. There'd be charges brought against him. I mean, the entire history of the Castro brothers is one that does not go down easily in American politics. And I think Cuba is really going to come free, but that's still going to take some time, and it's not going to be altogether easy. That's another conflict, George, has been going on since the 1950s, and is not going to be easily resolved.
0: Isn't there a grandson of Fidel Castro who wants to settle things up with us?
1: Yes, there is, and I think the movement to settle in Cuba with the United States is ultimately going to win the day, because I don't think the people in Cuba can be economically stressed any more than they already are. So the government is at a precarious point, and I think the pressure for the United States to settle will be almost overwhelming.
0: What would you say, Jerry, and you've looked at things for a long, long time, is the hot button in the United States these days?
1: Well, I think that the hot button is really the rise of this Democratic Socialists of America, that, you know, people who are running for office today in the 1950s would have been prosecuted for being communist. And today they're openly...
0: Joseph McCarthy would have left getting them, right?
1: I mean, Joseph McCarthy's looking more right all the time in terms of his saying that this is really a communist movement. And the Democratic Party has gone from being, you know, communist in nature or in inclination to being openly communist and actually anti-Semitic, openly embracing the Palestinian movement. And it's ironic in that the LGBT movement within the Democratic Party would never be tolerated by an Islamic state that hates LGBT behavior.
0: Will we ever find our way out of it, Jerry?
1: Well, George, I think after all these years, you come to the conclusion that human beings are going to be in turmoil. It's been the nature of human beings since about our existence on the planet. It's just the difficulty is we've now got hypersonic nuclear weapons. And so the destruction of all that exists is much easier to contemplate today and to do. So we're at a more precarious point in history, especially if there is an expansion of nuclear weapons to states like Iran, which is openly proclaiming, you know, death to America and death to Israel. And I think President Trump is correct that we can't tolerate a state that's a rogue nation having nuclear weapons.
0: That has so much hate with it.
1: And the hate is the really endemic factor in human existence, that we have not learned as a species to coexist with each other. And so differences in race, differences in religion, differences in culture continue to divide us. And we have not gotten beyond these fundamental hatreds, which I think the human species is being tested by God to resolve these differences and to accept each other, whether we'll ever get there before we destroy the planet with nuclear weapons, I don't know.
0: What's your take on China, Jerry? It seems to be just humming along, doing all kinds of things.
1: Well, China's really economically in a difficult situation. With so many jobs coming back to the United States, with the repatriation of labor and manufacturing in the United States, China's losing a lot of its income. China's got a stagnant real estate market. Population is really suffering. And it's not strong economically. So China's got internal problems, and those are not easily resolved. I think China is going to have to face the need to kind of accommodate the United States much more than Xi Jinping ever wanted to, but China's not in a position of strength right at the moment.
0: Their one-child policy, I think, is biting them, isn't it?
1: Yes, that was a mistake to begin with. The killing of baby girls has left the population of China unstable, with many males not having mates. And China's finding that, you know, its whole population in general is not is a problem, because there's not enough economic activity to keep the population economically employed. So China's constantly dealing with the potential of people starving, people revolting. And China is not a stable place right now.
0: You wrote a book a couple of years ago called The Assassination of President John F. Kennedy, The Final Analysis. What is your take on that story, Jerry?
1: Well, I think even the recently released documentation has made it clear that John Kennedy was killed by a government-inspired conspiracy that involved the CIA. I think there was also involvement from the organized crime and foreign elements like the Corsican mob, which was running drugs in the 1960s with the CIA out of Southeast Asia. John Kennedy angered our military by not wanting to go to war with Russia in the Cuban Missile Crisis, even the Bay of Pigs, when John Kennedy threatened to break the CIA into 1,000 pieces, angered the deep state. John Kennedy was determined to attack the Federal Reserve, printing money from the Treasury, not from the Federal Reserve. John Kennedy had a lot of enemies. And I think at the end of his life, John Kennedy saw that we needed a peaceful world and we needed to come to a coexistence with then the Soviet Union. He was reaching out to Khrushchev, and that too angered our deep state and our military. So certainly when Lyndon Johnson came in, it was almost hours after Kennedy was dead that Lyndon Johnson reversed Kennedy's national security memorandum to pull out of Vietnam. That was kept secret, John Kennedy's move on that national security memorandum, until the Pentagon Papers. And Lyndon Johnson then revved up the war, and we went into Vietnam with a vengeance.
0: Not a lot of Americans know this, Jerry, but it was Kennedy and Khrushchev who saved the world from any nuclear disaster.
1: That's right. During the Cuban Missile Crisis, Kennedy and Khrushchev were communicating on what was then a teletype system. And basically, Khrushchev reached out and said, "We really do not want nuclear war." And Kennedy responded. Now, the powers within Russia, the military powers, reversed that teletype. And Kennedy actually said, "Let's assume we didn't get this one." And Kennedy pursued a blockade in Cuba, which the military did not want to do. And that resolved the situation. And then we pulled our missiles out of Turkey, and Cuba pulled their missiles out of Cuba. But Kennedy never announced we pulled our missiles out of Turkey. Instead, Kennedy produced this as a great win for the United States, and Khrushchev tolerated that, much to his own demise. Khrushchev did not last the aftermath of the Cuban Missile Crisis. He was replaced from power very shortly afterwards.
0: What's going on with Turkey these days? Are they on our side or not?
1: Sometimes they're on our side, sometimes they're not. Turkey's on Turkey's side, and it's a very pivotal position. It's torn between the Muslim world and its own interests. It's certainly close to Russia. Turkey's right in the balance, and Erdogan is very skillful at playing us off against the Russians for the advantage of Turkey. It just depends on what day and what policy to know where Turkey really is, and Turkey's in a very strong position right now.
0: Have we pulled all our missiles out of Turkey by now?
1: I think so, George. I don't think we have anything, missiles or military equipment, in Turkey. We still have missiles in Europe, although I think that President Trump is backing away from NATO and may actually reconfigure our relationship with NATO over the next 2 years.
0: Back to Kennedy for a moment. Do you think Jimmy Hoffa had a role in it?
1: Well, I think certainly the mob had a role in it. My guess is, yes, Jimmy Hoffa did play a role in it. The vengeance between Jimmy Hoffa and especially Bobby Kennedy.
0: Oh, he hated him. He hated him.
1: They hated each other. And over the Teamsters issue, the organized crime was moving into the Teamsters. That was the McClellan Committee hearings that started out in 1957. And that was the rise of Jack Kennedy. He was on that committee, and Bobby Kennedy was its chief counsel. That was the first national publicity that John Kennedy had received.
0: And you remember, I may have been one of the last media people to talk to Jimmy Hoffa before he disappeared in Detroit.
1: I recall that, George. I mean, Coast to Coast has led many stories, and that was one of them. And Coast to Coast has been right about so many things, including the Kennedy assassination, including what we're now learning about extraterrestrials. Everything that's been called conspiracy theory these days is now turning out to be conspiracy fact.
0: We were right.
1: You were right, George. You always were right. And I've been with you, I think, more than 20 years, George. And looking back over those years, you were right on almost every subject coast to coast covered, even though they were controversial. And finally, you know, the vindication on stories like the Kennedy assassination, the extraterrestrials existing. We're now aware of how much we've been lied to by our government, and it's still shocking.
0: We're going to come back in a moment with Dr. Jerome Corsi and take phone calls now, giving you an opportunity to chat with him about things that are going on worldwide and here at home, things that affect all of us. And again, his website, CorsiNation.com, is linked up at CoastToCoastAM.com.
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11: Team USA eliminated. I'm Sue Guzman, Fox News. United States run at the FIFA World Cup is over. Fox's Tony Genualdo reports.
12: The United States has been eliminated from the FIFA World Cup, falling to Belgium 4-1 on Monday in the round of 16. Belgium struck first in this game, but Mark Tillman for the second straight game scored on a free kick as the U.S. tied things up at 1. But 2 minutes later, Belgium took the lead right back.
13: Trossard to the byline, gets the cross into Ketelaar's rising up, and Belgium retake the lead. Moments later, Charles de Ketelaar climbs the ladder, his second goal, and the U.S. right back where they were.
12: Courtesy of Fox, Charles de Ketelaar with the goal. They would tack on two more in the second half as Belgium advances to the quarterfinals to face Spain. Tony Genualdo, Fox News.
11: The British military says its tanker was set ablaze after being struck by a projectile in the Strait of Hormuz off the coast of Oman. Iranian state television says the liquefied natural gas tanker came under attack Tuesday after, quote, ignoring warnings. Pressure is mounting for Maine Democratic Senate nominee Graham Plattner to exit the race following new sexual assault allegations. Fox's Alexis McAdams.
14: The Maine Democratic Party is urging Graham Plattner to drop out of the Maine Senate race. This after an ex-girlfriend says back in 2021, he showed up at her house very drunk and forced himself on her, even though she says she repeatedly told him to stop. Plattner denies the allegation and says he is weighing his options.
15: Regardless of the inaccuracy of the reporting, but mindful of the political reality it will inflict, we are taking the time to reflect on the best path forward.
14: California Congressman Ro Khanna, who campaigned with Plattner for a while, among those telling him to drop out. He posted this, "I've been very clear that sexual assault or violence against women is a red line."
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8: We can see some showers tonight after midnight. Otherwise warm, the low 69. Then tomorrow, partly cloudy skies, hot 90, with a south wind 10 to 20 miles an hour. And again, we could see a few showers. Much better chance of widespread thunderstorms on Wednesday. A breezy 91 for a high with a south wind. From the storm, Sarah Kellerland TV, I'm meteorologist Jay Trobeck.
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0: And welcome back, George Norrie, with Dr. Jerome Corsi. Jerry, any new books working on?
1: Well, George, they're wanting me to write a book on the coming up presidential election, looking at the rise of the Democratic Socialists of America. And I'm probably going to do that. I'll probably have it out in October, just before the November elections.
0: Now, there are still a lot of Democrats who are not socialists, right?
1: You're correct. And that's, I think, George, one of the issues in the Democratic Party. The traditional leadership of the Democratic Party is liberal. It has always been associated with working people, with labor unions, with wanting to address social injustices. But this new brand of Mondanis and others coming in are openly communist, are openly in support of the Palestinian movement. There's a strong anti-Semitism that's developing within this extreme left of the Democratic Party. I think there's a breakup within the Democratic Party from the traditional Democrats and these new leftist, communist-oriented Democrats. And it's not clear if the Democratic Party is going to survive as we know it.
0: If it doesn't, what does that mean to us?
1: Well, we'll have to have an emergence of a new party. And the question is whether or not that this radical left is a fringe movement or whether it's going to captivate the center of the Democratic Party. If it does capture the center of the Democratic Party, we'll have a real division between a more populist movement in the Republican Party and a communist movement in the Democratic Party, and our politics will get more radicalized and more divisive.
0: You ready for calls?
1: Yes, I am.
0: Let's start with Walter, truck driving in the city of New York, east of the Rockies. Hey, Walter, go ahead.
2: Well, I'm not really in New York City, but I'm driving the New York truck driving.
0: Good enough.
2: Yes, sir. So how you doing, George?
0: Great, Walter. Thanks.
2: Good. Jerome, I got a question. Well, actually, a few. One is social media and artificial intelligence is what's ruining a young generation. And back during the Second World War, Patton's idea was to go into Russia and take that over, and that wouldn't have never had nothing to do with communism no more. And Russia was our ally back in the Revolutionary War. And if you ask me about who I think it should be our next president, it should be somebody who is a nonpartisan, like a Jesse Ventura. What's your take?
1: Well, it'd be nice if our politics be less divisive. I think the whole issue of what Patton wanted to do at the end of World War II, which was to attack the Soviet Union, was just not palatable at the time. The country had been through too much in World War II and wanted peace. Long term, the communism died in Russia with the fall of the Berlin Wall, and it's surprising to see it being revived with the assumption that it can do wonderful things when the history of communism has been to cause millions of people to die.
0: How long has Putin been in office, Jerry?
1: Well, it goes back, George. I guess it's now well over 20 years. I mean, it's almost hard to remember who was there before him. I mean, go back to Brezhnev and others. Now they're receding into history. Putin has been long-term in Russia.
0: Yeltsin, right?
1: Yeltsin, Brezhnev, I mean, it goes back to Khrushchev. I mean, I can remember many. And the history of, you know, Russia has been the end of communism, which certainly back in the Khrushchev days seemed hard to imagine could happen. But today, Putin is a long-termer. How long he'll last, I think, depends on the ultimate outcome of the Ukrainian war.
0: Let's go to Raleigh, North Carolina. Jimmy's with us. Jimmy, you had some shootings this weekend, did you not?
3: Yeah. Happy 250 to the USA. God bless America, I guess.
0: It was a tough weekend out there, though.
3: I have lived through communism, and to me, there's no difference between communist and socialist. They are the same Marxist bunch. They are just chameleon trying to take whatever label to pass by scrutiny. They are, look at, say, Vietnam. They The name of the country is the Socialist Republic of Vietnam, but they're run by the Communist Party. That's my point. There's no difference. I think same as many other countries too, and there are authoritarian countries and regimes everywhere.
0: You would probably agree, Jerry.
1: Yes, I think so. I think the differences between socialism and communism are subtle, and in general, they're both authoritarian. They're both promising everything's going to be wonderful, everything's going to be free, nobody's going to have any worries, and all they really end up being is putting everybody in servitude to an authoritarian government and ending up killing those who disagree with them. So the history of socialism, communism is not particularly pretty.
0: When do you see gasoline prices going down, Jerry?
1: Well, I think they're already coming down. As soon as we have some relief in the Straits of Hormuz and some ships start getting through, we're seeing gasoline coming down under $4 a gallon. And I think that President Trump's ambition is to have it closer to under $2 a gallon. That'd be wonderful if we get there. But he's going to certainly push for that by the midterm elections. It's one of the reasons I think that we've had a cessation in the war with Iran in order to get gasoline prices down before the voting occurs.
0: Let's go to Thea in the state of Wisconsin, wildcard line. Hi, Thea.
4: Hi, fellas. Thank you, George, for everything you do. And Dr. Jerry, I wanted to thank you for acknowledging the good things that President Trump has done and for acknowledging all of the wisdom and insight and good things that George has done with Coast to Coast. And my question is, we had a couple of female police officers injured over the weekend. One was hit by a car, and one got a firework in her face. But my question is, we have a neighbor who's a musician, and a couple of months ago he said, oh, we're going to be performing at the MK Ultra Bar. And my husband and I looked at each other, we're like, what? Now, so I just looked it up before I called, and they've added a small E after the MK, so it's like the Milwaukee Ultra Bar. And it only holds 49 people, but I am worried. I have a feeling that MK Ultra still exists. Like, you can't kill it, right? And I'm worried that they might be trying to influence the upcoming election. And I was wondering if you've heard of any other MK Ultra bars popping up around the country.
1: Well, that one's new to me. That's the first I've heard of an MK Ultra bar existing. We just had revelations again this past few weeks that MK Ultra lasted a lot longer. It was a lot more of a serious CIA operation, basically involving very deep drugs, LSD, etc., to try to influence people's behavior and to produce these Manchurian candidates that were triggered to act in certain ways with signals being given. It was a very dangerous experiment by the CIA. And again, it shows how much our government does that we don't know about until many years later and nefarious. I also, in your comments, my heart goes out to the law enforcement, first responders who put themselves in danger every day and suffer for that. They're really heroes, and we also ought to honor those who put themselves in danger for our security.
0: What's new at WorldNet Daily these days, Jerry?
1: Well, it's continuing to go, and George, I think it's had a long history, and I continue to wish it well. Joseph Farah is recovering, I hope, from his stroke, and that sadly disabled him. But WorldNet Daily continues to go on, and I'm proud of my association with it, which lasted some 15 or 16 years.
0: You're still on the front cover of the website.
1: Well, I've been there for so many years and published so many things with them. although I'm not actively working there now. I'm doing much more as going back into investment banking. I'm in my second financial career, trying to recover from some of the things I went through with the Mueller investigation and all the turmoil of my life over the last few years. But I remain very active and remain very active writing, and am looking forward to doing another book.
0: Would you do it all over again, what you went through?
1: I think, George, yes. I don't think I had much choices. I stayed true to myself and true to God, and tried to, you know, testify with everything in the Mueller investigation. Even though they wanted to put me in prison, I did refuse to take their plea deal. They thought I had a tie to Julian Assange, which I did not have. And after I refused to take the plea deal, they did not indict me, but they closed down the Mueller investigation. But it cost me my 32-year marriage, and it cost me a lot of personal turmoil for over 10 years with that. And then during the pandemic with telemedicine, I was doing the Zelenko protocol, working to get people hydroxychloroquine, ivermectin, and Representative Clyburn wanted to put me in prison for selling illegal drugs. And so I've certainly been through the ringer over the past 10 years.
0: We were right about COVID, weren't we?
1: Well, George, yes, you were. And you've been, as so many things, you were one of the first to know that COVID was a manufactured disease, lab-produced. It was a bioweapon, that it could be resolved as a bad flu, and the government was lying to us. You were on top of that story, George, as you've been on top of so many stories over the years.
0: Well, I remember going through these days with you, Jerry, and you stayed strong, my friend.
1: Well, thank you, George. I appreciate that.
0: Let's go to Jim, Tim in Alberta, Canada. Hey, Timmy, go ahead.
5: It's Tim. Yeah, Jerry and George, Ukraine. When the war first started, I got on the Facebook on the Russian site, and President Putin, he had a following there, and I made a comment about the Kerch Bridge, and I can't remember exactly what it was, but Putin's reply to me in English was, oh, look, we have a Westerner here. And that was after that. Yeah, they just ignored me and went all back to Russia because it was the only English in the whole feed. But I wonder if you guys know that in World War II, you know, there's been animosity between Ukraine and Russia like forever, and Hitler allowed, you know, Ukraine was occupied by the Nazis. Hitler allowed the Ukrainians to join, because he didn't want to, but join, in this case, the SS, to fight only the Russians and not the Allies. And he recruited a lot of men to do that because the animosity was so great against the Russians that he got lots of ranks from Ukrainian people only to fight the Russians. Do you know about that?
0: I'd always heard about Nazis in the Ukraine, Jerry. Did you?
1: Oh, yes. I mean, it's a long history, and certainly atrocities that occurred against Jews in Ukraine were legion, and the Nazis were very dominant in Western Ukraine. They were not in Eastern Ukraine, which is largely Russian-speaking. And that's been a divide in the country which goes back really centuries. Ukraine is not a unified country. It's really divided between allegiance to Russia and allegiance to Germany. And the Nazi element within Ukraine and Western Ukraine is still very strong, with Nazi brigades, with Nazi symbols. And the Nazism in Ukraine has never completely been extinguished.
0: Was Vladimir Putin justified into going into Ukraine?
1: Well, justified in political terms is going to be an arguable issue. Certainly what Putin was concerned about was the number of Russian-speaking Ukrainians that were being oppressed by the Zelensky government, sending in these Nazi brigades to suppress a liberation movement in the Russian-speaking provinces. And when it turned into a persecution of the Russian Orthodox Church, Putin had enough of it. Putin is actually quite religious. He believes in the Russian Orthodox Church and professes Christianity strongly, which is a surprise to most people. But again, Ukraine is a difficult country to understand. And I don't think it'll ever be a unified country. I think it will have to be ultimately divided into two nations.
0: West of the Rockies, Mark is with us, Roseville, California. Hi, Mark.
6: Hey, George. Yeah, I'd like to ask Mr. Corsi, how powerful is the Communist Party USA based in New York? And if he remembers real 184 to 185 from the National Archives.
1: I do. How powerful is it? I think communism in general is pretty much a fringe movement. I don't think it's predominant in the Democratic Party. I think it's got its support among younger people mostly who have been trained in universities with this woke culture and taught that the United States is an oppressor nation, a racist nation, etc. I'd like to see this entire movement, this critical theory movement, which has its roots in the Frankfurt School and in communism, I'd like to see it extinguished out of our universities.
0: What does the 184-185 reels mean, Jerry? Do you know?
1: Well, that's a whole thing with various conspiracy theories in terms of reels that go back into looking at various movements of extraterrestrials, a whole variety of things that have been suppressed. Let's just put it that way.
0: Next up, Eric is truck driving in Indiana. Welcome to the show, Eric. Go ahead.
7: Well, I've got a very scary question to ask here. You think that this would be the beginning of maybe of a one world order or a government, one government, maybe where the Antichrist would pop up? And maybe somebody would become a king.
0: Do you think that's the timing? What do you think, Jerry? Revelation time?
1: Well, it certainly, in many ways, feels like end days when you take a look at the Revelation, the Apocalypse of the Bible, things that are happening. Clearly, I think the New World Order, the World Economic Forum, there's a group of people who think they can be superhuman, transhuman, supplant themselves with chips in their brains and live forever as computer programs. I mean, these ideas are there. Certainly the woke movement, the communism that's here is in a sense, the useful idiots, the Klaus Schwabs of the world would be happy to use the nihilism of Marxism and Maoism to destroy traditional values and supplant it with a new world order where a small group of people would be in control and the rest of us would be useless serfs. But I'm not sure that will ever happen, but it's certainly there as a possibility.
0: We'll come back in a moment with Dr. Jerome Corsi and take final phone calls right here on Coast to Coast AM.
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11: Partly cloudy and warm tonight. Our overnight low 69. And we do have a chance of some showers after midnight tonight. Then tomorrow, partly cloudy skies. Again, a chance of showers, but it's going to be hot. 90 the high. South wind 10 to 20 miles an hour. Wednesday, another decent shot at thunderstorms. It'll be breezy and hot at 91. From the Storm Center, I'm Jay Trowback.
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1: Next hour, astrologer Leslie McGuirk joins us to talk about the world we're in, and then we'll do some readings later in the program or just questions for her on Coast to Coast. We'll be back in a moment with Dr. Jerome Corsi and take final calls with him as well. Have you signed up yet to become a Coast Insider? I want all of you to.
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1: 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Right at the top of the homepage, it says Insider. 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Put it on your phone. 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

0: And welcome back, Dr. Jerome Corsi with us. George Norrie back with you as well with our final calls. What kind of year are we going to have for the rest of the year, Jerry? What's your guess?
1: Well, I think the rest of the year will continue to be contentious, especially as we get into the election cycle, which now begins in earnest. We're going to have a very rigorous debate, even within the Democratic Party, over the socialist-communist movement. I think President Trump is going to be very active, almost as if this were a presidential election. He's going to hold a Republican convention, which is unusual. I think it's unprecedented for a midterm election. And I expect we're going to be dealing with the economy. We're going to be dealing with maybe a resumption of the war in Iran after the midterm election. I expect the next few months are going to be very contentious, as have been the last few months, with many of the same issues continuing.
0: Are you going to the new ballroom if it's ever finished?
1: Yes, I am, George. I'm looking forward to it. The East Room was always too small, and this new room that President Trump is building is going to be large and pretty magnificent, like everything he does. I'm still astounded to see how much gold he's put into the Oval Office. It was never that much gold, and everything Trump does is done in style and great deal of luxury and a great deal of magnificence. He's going to have the same impact, I think, in redoing Washington. I noticed the Lincoln Memorial, the Jefferson Memorial have been cleaned. The White House is being cleaned. Trump is doing everything he can to beautify Washington again.
0: Let's go to final calls. Let's go to Eduardo, first-time caller in Tampa Bay, Florida. Eduardo, welcome to the program.
2: Yeah, hello, George and Dr. Jerome Corsi.
0: Hi.
2: This is regarding Venezuela. The interior minister, his last name is Cabello. He, by the way, has a arrest warrant just like Maduro. He got into an exchange of words with a relief worker over there due to the Venezuela earthquakes. And my question is, do you see any possibility of him being picked up, if you want to use that word, in the future by military forces over there?
1: It's a possibility, but I think right now it's not going to happen. I think Venezuela is mostly going to have to get through this humanitarian disaster, the earthquake.
0: Horrible.
1: Yeah, it was really tragic. And the number of people killed was really shocking. And Maduro's in captivity. I think we're going to be hearing about Maduro when finally the election theft in 2020 gets fully exposed. I believe he will play a role publicly in announcing what Venezuela did with the computers to alter the results in 2020 of the presidential election.
0: What do you think they did, Jerry? Can you say?
1: Well, yes, I can say a lot of the there's evidence, and I know that the Trump administration has the evidence that the computers were in Venezuela altered. A lot of the manipulation of the computers occurred through Venezuela. And that evidence has been collected and I think was one of the reasons behind the capture of Maduro. I think President Trump will issue a national security emergency declaration that our elections have been compromised by foreign interference. And he's going to demand that we have proof of citizenship to vote, that non-citizens not vote, that we have limited mail-in ballots back to the absentee ballot system, and we go to paper ballots that are hand-counted. I think that type of a national security executive order, which would come under Article 2 powers as commander-in-chief, would be very hard to contest in the courts, and it would take two-thirds votes of Congress to overturn it. I don't think Donald Trump is going to allow the midterm elections to be stolen, and I don't think we're going to have the continued counting of ballots and days after the election ends. I think President Trump is going to demand that this be an honest election, even if it takes a National Guard to be employed in various states to make sure the election is legitimate.
0: Next up, let's go to Mark in Ohio. Welcome to the program. Hello there, Marky.
3: Hey, George, your Navy colleague back at you.
0: Yes, sir.
3: Yeah, I salute the Navy and all the military guys. Anyway, George, just real quick, George, I had a comment and then a question for Dr. Corsi.
0: Sure.
3: I want to mention real quick, George, you remember you had Mark Lerner, the astrologer Mark Lerner, on not long ago.
0: Right.
3: Yeah, and he commented about Pluto being in Capricorn for the first time since we became a country. You know, he said that it takes, you know, that long, 250 years to go around the sun. And so you have to wonder what that portends. You know, it's fascinating to contemplate that. But anyway, you remember you had an investigative reporter named Russell. Was that his first name or last name, George?
0: Last name.
3: Russell.
0: Last name.
3: About 2 weeks ago or so. And I mentioned to him that the break-in at the Watergate Hotel, I asked his opinion, that the break-in at the Watergate Hotel was a setup to ruin Nixon. Because I heard on another radio talk show a long time ago that it was seemingly easy for those guys to get in there and easy for them to get into that safe. You know, we know that Jackie Gleason met with Nixon, and they both disappeared for some time, you know, and Gleason showed him some alien things,
0: mm-hmm.
3: quote unquote, you know.
0: Nixon showed Gleason.
3: Okay. So, but anyway, I think Nixon was going to divulge what he knew. And also, you have to look at Dr. Corsi would remember, maybe you too, George, that Nixon took us off the silver standard halfway through his term and toward the end of his term. And maybe the Federal Reserve frowned on that. Anyway, I wonder Dr. Corsi's opinion about that, George.
0: I think it was the gold standard, wasn't it, Jerry?
1: He took us off the gold standard, yes. And the break in the Watergate Hotel, I knew Gordon Liddy quite well over the last years of his life. And what the Watergate burglars were looking for was a prostitution ring that was being run by the Democrats out of their national headquarters. So they wanted the records on the prostitution ring, and that's what it was all about. It was nothing really seriously nefarious in terms of deep politics, except that the Democrats, the Watergate burglars thought if they got that information, they could embarrass a lot of the Democrats and win the election in 72.
0: It backfired on them, right?
1: It backfired. It was a very bad idea.
0: Todd in the state of Washington. Go ahead, Todd.
4: Thank you, George. Now, I'd like to ask the doctor about the shooters of John F. Kennedy. Now, Daniel Cishan said that he knows who the shooters are, and I'd like to know if you have ever talked to him about that.
1: No, I have not talked to him about it, but there are different people who have speculated, various people to have been the shooters. My analysis of it is more important where the shots came from. The shooters were professional shooters. These were not easy shots taken, especially
0: the grassy knoll, Jerry.
1: Yes, the shots came from the grassy knoll. The shot that blew the back right out of Jack Kennedy's head and splattered Secret Service agent Clint Hill grabbing onto the left back of the limousine. That shot threw Jack Kennedy violently back to the left, and we show that in the book book I wrote with David Mantic, radiation oncologist. The three x-rays of Jack Kennedy's skull in the archives were all altered to hide evidence of frontal shots. A frontal shot can be clearly seen that hit Jack Kennedy in the right forehead by the hairline and by the right ear that blew out the back right of Jack Kennedy's head. Jack Kennedy was shot from the front, and the shot that hit him in the back of the head was from a low angle. None of the shots that hit Jack Kennedy's head came from the Texas School Book Depository sixth floor where Lee Harvey Oswald was supposed to have been the shooter.
0: He was what he said he was, a patsy.
1: That's right, and I think he was on government assignment. I think he was assigned with both the CIA and the FBI, and I think it was a shock to him that he was the setup guy for having been the shooter, and he proclaimed his innocence in the few hours he had from his arrest until his killing by Jack Ruby on the Sunday after the assassination that occurred that Friday.
0: Well, the columnist said Dorothy Kilgallen was on it, and look what happened to her.
1: Well, she said she had evidence that was shocking, and she showed up dead. And I think the lesson from that is something I've always done, and that is that when you've got breaking news, tell everybody about it. And that way it's no longer dangerous to you to know something that you can't reveal. Every secret should be exposed. Even biblically, we're told that all lies will eventually be revealed as truth.
0: Final calls. Will in New York. Go for it, Will.
5: Hi, George. I was going to focus on the Nazi issue and Ukraine. And I'll just make one quick comment about that before I ask another question. But you know that everything that Mr. Corsi says is straight off of the Russia Today website. And, you know, there's not a Nazi presence in present-day Ukraine to that extent. And Eastern Europeans and Ukrainians say Kyiv now. It's the understood pronunciation, Kyiv, not Kiev. That's what Russians say, okay? So I think it's important that we know that, you know, there is a real presence here in the United States that follows MAGA for some reason because Putin really likes to manipulate people in the West and try to say that there's a big presence in Ukraine of Nazis. But the other real thing I have to ask, which I wasn't prepared for, but Mr. Corsi brought up again about the 2020 election. And you know that it's all Republicans, and including yourself, George, and other conservatives like myself, know that Republicans have gone over this election in every way possible. So it's only Mr. Trump who, you know, very suspiciously says, I never lose. I never lose. Nobody else ever said that in our politics.
0: All right, well, let's get Jerry's chance to get his side of it. Go ahead, Jerry.
1: Well, I think that if you there's abundant evidence that of the Nazi presence in Western Ukraine. It's very well documented. You're going to find increasingly evidence of, I think the FBI currently has got about 130 cases they're looking at of voter manipulation during the 2020 election. A lot of this will be brought out now before the election. I think there'll first be a move to pass the SAVE Act. And if that fails, President Trump will reveal a lot of the information that I know has been collected. And the American public will be shocked to realize the extent to which voter manipulation and election theft has been going on, going back 30 years or more, not entirely done by the Democrats, but largely organized by the Democrats to steal elections.
0: Jerry, are you hopeful for the future of the United States? I am.
1: I am too, George. I don't think God created the United States of America to go away, or we've had constant turmoil since our founding. I think the hand of God has been on the United States. I think it will take continued devotion to God and to freedom for the United States to persist. But in general, I think the future of the human race is to emerge at a new level of understanding of the races coming together. I mean, I look at sometimes God having put the race, different races, different peoples, different nationalities here as a test to whether we could all one day unite. And if we come to that point of understanding that these differences are largely superficial, and as human beings, we all face the same life crises, we can emerge from where we are today to a much more understanding human race in the future.
0: Jerry, what do you think of social networking and its influence on kids? My lead story was the Raleigh, North Carolina situation where they had a number of shootings, young people blocking streets, but it went all over the country.
1: I think, George, that there should be a lot more adult supervision of the access children have, even to teenagers, to the social networking possibilities of these instant crowds and these instant mobs that emerge in cities. We need a lot more control over youth emerging as adults, because the enthusiasm and, you know, attempt of children to misbehave, and teenagers in particular, social media can be a tool that fosters that type of behavior. And a lot more parental control is needed in order to suppress what we see as those tendencies.
0: Keep in touch, Jerry. Send us pictures of you at the ballroom when it opens up. We'd love to see it. Up next, astrologer Leslie McGuirk on Coast to Coast, talking about the time ahead.
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0: workers. I'm ordering shots. 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I'm driving home. I'm getting pulled over. I'm being put into a cop car. I'm getting a DUI.
1: Saturation patrols are coming to Lincoln County. 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
6: Team USA's World Cup run comes to an end. I'm Ted Lindner, Fox News. The United States run of the FIFA World Cup is over following their loss on Monday night. Fox's Tony Genualdo with the details.
7: The United States has been eliminated from the FIFA World Cup, falling to Belgium 4-1 on Monday in the round of 16. Belgium struck first in this game, but Mark Tillman for the second straight game scored on a free kick as the U.S. tied things up at 1. But 2 minutes later, Belgium took the lead right back.
8: Trossard to the byline, gets across, and the Ketelaar is rising up, and Belgium retake the lead. Moments later, Charles de Ketelaar climbs the ladder, his second goal, and the U.S. right back where they were.
7: Courtesy of Fox, Charles de Ketelaar with the goal. They would tack on two more in the second half as Belgium advances to the quarterfinals to face Spain. Tony Genualdo, Fox News.
6: Meantime, the British military says a tanker traveling off the coast of Oman in the Strait of Hormuz caught on fire after being struck by a projectile. The UK Maritime Trade Operations Center says the tanker had been hit near Lima, Oman in the Strait. It said the projectile hit the port side of the vessel while trying to travel south of the Strait towards the Gulf of Oman. It said there was no environmental impact from the strike. Authorities are investigating. Iranian state media saying the country's Revolutionary Guard attacked the Qatari ship after it ignored repeated warnings to turn back while transiting the Strait. The political death watch is on for Maine U.S. Senate candidate Graham Plattner following yet another allegation from an ex-girlfriend that he raped her. The charge is so severe, Plattner's taking a break from his campaign to reevaluate his political future, hoping to nudge him out. Our fellow Democrats, including Senate Minority Leader Chuck Schumer and California Congressman Ro Khanna, pulled his endorsement. Meanwhile, Plattner has faced similar other sexual impropriety allegations, denying the woman's account that he broke into her home in 2021. And California Congressman Ro Khanna pulled his endorsement. Meanwhile, Plattner has faced similar other sexual impropriety allegations, denying the woman's account that he broke into her home in 2021. And Khanna pulled his endorsement. Meanwhile, Plattner has faced similar other sexual impropriety allegations, denying the woman's account that he broke into her home in 2021. And

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5: We can see some showers tonight after midnight. Otherwise warm, the low 69. Then tomorrow, partly cloudy skies, hot 90, with a south wind 10 to 20 miles an hour. And again, we could see a few showers. Much better chance of widespread thunderstorms on Wednesday. A breezy 91 for a high with a south wind. From the storm, Sarah Kellerland TV, I'm meteorologist Jay Trobeck.
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1: Up next, astrologer Leslie McGuirk back with us on Coast to Coast. We're going to talk about how things are going to shape up for us in the days and months and years ahead. And then we'll do some readings next hour or questions for her right here on Coast to Coast AM. Let's talk about your sleep for a moment. There's nothing more important than getting a good night's sleep. 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

0: And welcome back to Coast, George Norrie with you, Leslie McGuirk with us, astrologer, author. Her book is called The Power of Mercury, teacher with more than 35 years of experience in helping people understand themselves through the language of astrology. She has worked with clients all over the planet and teaches astrology in a way people can actually use it to understand themselves, the people they care about and love, and the patterns that keep showing up in their lives. Leslie, always a pleasure. How you been?
1: Great, and I'm super happy to be back with you. Over the years, that last 10 years, George, Coast to Coast has brought the most amazing people in my life, and your audience is so curious and open, and I feel lucky every time I get to have this conversation with you and your listeners. So thank you very much for having me back.
0: You are very welcome. I was talking with Tommy today about that, and he said, indeed, 10 years you've been doing this. How did we first find you? Do you remember?
1: Yes, HarperCollins was my publisher, and they set this up when my Power of Mercury book came out 10 years ago.
0: Smart publisher.
1: Yes, it's been a great collaboration with you. Literally, it has changed my life, and I've changed many people's lives, and that ripple effect, you can take a lot of credit for making a difference in many people's lives, including my own.
0: When you were a little girl, were you interested in the alignment of stars and planets?
1: I knew nothing about it. I was very curious about the way the world worked, but I didn't understand astrology until my mother went to a talk at a women's club in Bronxville, New York, where I grew up, and she decided that I needed help, and she arranged a meeting with me to have my chart read, and I went to New York City. I remember the exact day walking up the steps to her little apartment and sitting down with her, and it looked so confusing, this chart with all these lines and colors. And back then, people had to do it by hand. We didn't have computer programs.
0: Oh, that's right.
1: Yeah, so it was really a long process for an astrologer to work up a chart. But she changed my life. And I was 19 years old, and she sat me down and said, listen, there's a good way to do this chart, and there's a bad way to do this chart. And she said, the talent is high and the difficulties are high as well. So if we get you in the right path, you're going to have an awesome life. And I truly believe that if I hadn't met her, I don't know what would have happened to me, but it was a major turning point in my life. And then I started studying it obsessively because the more I was learning, the more accurate I found it was about describing me. And then I started using it to understand the people in my life. So I'd start looking up the charts of my family and friends. And I was frustrated, though, because I couldn't really understand how it all pulled together. And a lot of people who are in my Astrology Wisdom Academy, they all say that it's been hard for them to understand how to interpret the chart. Like, they get little bits of it. And that's why I equate learning astrology with learning how to play the guitar. If you read it in a book, you're not going to do very well. You literally have to play the instrument. And that's what I do with my students. I have them play with me, and it comes alive. It is a language that you have to practice and play with, and then it can be a lot easier to learn. And that's my goal right now, George, is to try to get more people to use it on a regular basis in their life so that they can have an ability to understand their children and their coworkers. And that, to me, brings a lot of peace.
0: What did your friends think of it when you were doing this?
1: I would try to search out friends who were into astrology, and I found a few of them. And I remember this one woman when I was in my 20s, she had a computer program that did charts, and I thought, oh my God, that's so cool. So I would always try to get her to pull charts for me, and I always felt a little guilty that I was trying to not do the hard work of doing them all by hand, but eventually it became much easier now. I mean, you can pull up a chart in 2 seconds, which is amazing. We're very lucky.
0: What is exactly astrology, Leslie?
1: I believe that we live in an electromagnetic universe. I mean, Tesla is the one who said, if you want to understand the world, it's all about energy, frequencies, vibrations. And if you look at those rocks in space that are floating around up in the sky, they have a very specific pattern, and they have been watched for thousands of years. In the old days, when we didn't have televisions, the stars and the planets were their entertainment and also their way of understanding the universe. I mean, think about the early navigators on the oceans. What did they use? All of them used the stars to navigate. And in fact, when I was teaching astrology on a Paul Gauguin cruise ship in Tahiti, I did a talk on the ship about the Polynesian people and how they were way more accurate in terms of navigation than the Europeans who came through. So if we look at astrology as a pattern of energy, frequencies, vibrations, I want people to think about it as exactly the same as a piece of music. So when a person is born, an astrologer is looking at the harmonics, the sacred geometry, the electromagnetic pattern that was going on when you took your first breath. And so you're imprinted with a musical score. And some people have very complicated, challenging charts, which is something that I have. And those also make the more interesting lives, because a lullaby, you'd get really bored listening to that every day, but a really complex piece of music is more interesting. So there are all different types of music out there, and there's not a good one or a bad one. The job of an astrologer is to get people to like their piece of music and then outgrow it so that you don't even have the difficult, clunky parts holding you up. When you get to be a master musician, you don't even need to read music anymore. And that's the goal with astrology, is to get us to do our lives at the highest vibration possible. But a lot of times people get like stuck in a box. And what we want to do is have astrology explain the box that they may be trying to climb out of their entire life.
0: With astrology, how do the alignments affect what happens to us and what we do, who we become?
1: So if we look at astrology as a navigational tool, as a map, the human being is more like the country. A country is far more complicated than looking at a map. But when we also think of astrology as an owner's manual, it's the same as what's in your car glove compartment. It tells you the best way to operate your vehicle and how to take care of it, and you're still driving the car. So you as the driver, you have free will, but there's still weather going on outside of your car. So with astrology, there are two things that an astrologer can do. Number one, read your owner's manual, let you hear your piece of music, get you to play your piece of music at the most skillful level possible. Then you have also cosmic weather that goes on. So as you're driving down this car, down the road of the highway of life, we're going to have hail, we're going to have rain, we're going to have sleet, we're going to have drought, all these different kind of weather patterns come around. And an astrologer can say things like, all right, this week is a little tough for you, or this year is tough for you. And it's not that it's bad. I mean, weather is weather. We need rain. And without challenges, we would be very boring humans. So it's not that it's bad. It's just we want to be skillful with how we use what's happening around our vehicle.
0: When you wrote The Power of Mercury, what was it you were looking at to write that book?
1: I believe that Mercury is way more important than even knowing your sun sign. And I think something like 95% of people in the United States know what their sun sign is, but very few people know their Mercury sign. So I wrote the book because I wanted it to be super easy for people to look up their Mercury sign. Most of the book is just about looking up dates and years and seeing what sign, what zodiac sign was the planet Mercury in when you took your first breath. So then you can refer back to the different zodiac signs. Let's say your Mercury is in Cancer, which is where mine is. You read about what that's like. And Mercury tells us how you use words. So some people, like a Mercury in Cancer person, we do not shout and yell very often because Cancer is water. And if you think about what that little animal does in nature, he lives near the sea, and when he gets scared, he hides, digs his little hole and runs away. That's not an aggressive creature. All right. But if your Mercury is in the sign of Aries, which is fire, think about what a ram does. It has the horns and it will run and then bat its head against the wall. You know, this is very aggressive. And so those are very, very different ways of using words. One is aggressive and fiery, and the other one is soft, watery, and more of a retreating kind of energy. So what I wanted people to understand is that when you put two people with those very, very different Mercury signs together, it's not that it's bad that you put fire and water together, but it's not the easiest. And I want people to understand that you can't change the way that you are. And there's nothing good or bad about either one, but it helps bring peace to the situation, because once you get it and you understand the wiring system, you have more compassion for that person. And I look at people as if they're dogs too. So if somebody gets a Jack Russell Terrier, they're known to be more yappy and maybe more high strung. Not all of them, but many of them. You're not going to change that dog into a little Pekingese. It's a totally different energy. And we're kind when it comes to the animal kingdom to not get mad at a giraffe for having a long neck, but we get upset with people when they're very different than us and they don't do it the way we think they should do it. And that's a very common thing for humans to do. We get frustrated when people are not just like us. And with astrology, when I was a young person in my 20s studying astrology, I would be floored by how accurate astrology was and how I could see where someone's Mercury sign would explain why I had difficulties communicating with them. And it brought me a lot of peace. I realized, oh my gosh, for the first time, I realized they can't help it. That's what they are. And that's a really good thing to know about people. So that's why I wrote the book. I wanted people, everyone who's in any kind of relationship, but especially romantic relationships, that you can have everything perfect with another person. But if your Mercury signs are clashing a bit, it's just something you have to work with. And it's neither good or bad. It's just some things are easier than others.
0: I always wondered about the word cancer in the zodiac and then cancer as a disease. And I always wondered, Leslie, why would they call a great thing like a zodiac cancer after a disease or vice versa?
1: I was just thinking of that the other day, and I thought, I got to look that up and figure out why they call it. It's weird.
0: It's a crab.
1: Right. And cancer is, I think it's Latin for crab or
0: Greek.
1: Yeah. Oh, Greek. Okay. So that I can get, but I don't understand why the medical community called the disease cancer. I am a cancer.
0: Well, they
1: so
0: did.
1: I
0: they
1: think
0: did.
1: It's,
0: let me tell you why they did that.
1: Okay.
0: In the beginning, when a doctor looked at the tumors of a cancer patient in Greece back during the old Greco days, the tumor looked like the spiny legs of a crab, and so they called it a cancer, and that's how it started.
1: Oh my God, you saved me having to look that up. Thank you. I never actually knew that. Wow.
0: I bet nobody knew that.
1: Yeah, that's so cool. Yeah, see, there's a reason for all of astrology. There's deep history here, thousands and thousands of years. So what you just explained is so interesting, and all of astrology is like that. It's fascinating.
0: Well, I always wondered, because I originally thought, why would they call people who are born under the zodiac sign of cancer? Why would they name a disease after that? It made no sense.
1: But now it does. So that's great. Yes, that's good.
0: Totally something different.
1: Yes.
0: Now, but my big question to you is, when you look at the astrological chart of somebody, how do you configure what's going to happen to that person?
1: So the chart, as I said, is like an owner's manual in your car glove compartment. What we can do is see where the strengths are and where there are places where there's flow. What I want people to do is move towards the places where it's easier. Now, there are things in the chart that can feel like quicksand, or I've invented all this language to describe difficult things in a chart rather than using astrological language, which goes in one ear and out the other for most people. So I call things quicksand. I call them mousetraps. And I want people to look at the chart with me when I'm doing a reading with them. And I show where the mousetrap is or where the quicksand is. And I say, you have a choice in your life. We can take scissors and cut these line so that you can get out of the mousetrap. And I give people tools on how to get free of those things. I work with a lot of doctors and therapists, and especially EMDR therapists. There are ways to physically help you get out of these boxes or traps that are in the chart. Not everyone has them, but most of us do. I certainly do. And then once you're able to see the way out, then you can focus on where there's flow. And that's what the astrologer when I was 19 did for me. She said, you've got this issue and this one, but if you stick on this path that I'm describing for you, which was the life of an artist and a writer, a teacher, an astrologer, all the things that I've done in my life, then everything falls into place with you, your life. And she was 100% right. I did everything that she said. And my hope is that when I'm working with my clients, that they can see their owner's manual. They can see they have a choice. And we all have free will. We can decide to do the chart at the lowest vibration possible, which is like playing a piece of music on the piano and just banging on the keys. Or we can learn how to play our piece of music, and then it actually sounds the way it's supposed to sound.
0: When you look at a baby's birth chart, can you determine what's going to happen to that kid?
1: To some extent, 100%, yes. But again, there's free will. So, for example, my niece, when she was born, I said to my sister, oh my gosh, this little baby is meant to be in the healthcare profession. She's either going to be a doctor or a nurse. I said, that's her calling. Well, guess what, George? She became a nurse and is still a nurse. And another one of my nephews, I've got 8 nieces and nephews. Another one, when he was born, I said to my sister and my brother-in-law, this baby is going to have so much success and money in their life. And there were times when he wasn't doing that well. And everyone thought, maybe you're wrong, Leslie, about your astrological prediction. But guess what? Turns out I was correct. And he's doing fabulously well now. So you can see the type of career a person should have or the type of life they should have. Some people are meant for very big lives, and other people are meant to raise amazing kids and be stay-at-home moms. And we don't want to fight our wiring system.
0: If you look at 7-4-1776, almost said 1976.
1: The United States you're talking about?
0: United States birthday. Can you determine the chart of a country?
1: Absolutely. Yes. And you can also look up the chart of a company. Let's say you want to start a brand new radio station or something. You have a date that you go on air. You can do a chart for that date. You can also do a chart for your pets if you happen to know when they were born. The start of anything. Yes.
0: I started on Coast to Coast on a full-time basis on 1-3-2003. 1-3-2003.
1: Tell me. 1-3-2003. That's when you started. 1-3-2003. Okay.
0: And I'm still kicking.
1: That's awesome. Okay. So you, picked a very good day to do it, because on that date, both Venus and Mars were in Scorpio, and those are the male-female energy. And whenever they're both in the same zodiac sign, it gives a tremendous amount of creativity and depth, because Scorpio is the scuba diver of the zodiac. They need to go deep, deep, deep. And that's what you're about, George. You have a lot of curiosity about life and the world. And so those two planets on that date with that depth of Scorpio are attached to Mercury, the planet of communication, which is perfect
0: for you. We picked the right time. We're going to come back with more with Leslie McGuirk, and then we'll take readings next hour. When we take calls, if you want a reading, we need your birth date. You give that to Tom and then ask Leslie a personal direct question that she can run with. We'll be back in a moment, though, with more on Coast to Coast AM.
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11: Partly cloudy and warm tonight. Our overnight low 69. And we do have a chance of some showers after midnight tonight. Then tomorrow, partly cloudy skies. Again, a chance of showers, but it's going to be hot. 90 the high. South wind 10 to 20 miles an hour. Wednesday, another decent shot at thunderstorms. It'll be breezy and hot at 91. From the Storm Center, I'm Jay Trobeck.
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1: We'll take your calls and readings next hour with Leslie McGuirk, with much more to talk with her about astrology when we come back in just a moment. 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Let me tell you how it all started. I was at an event in San Francisco years ago, and a lady came up to me and said, George, you got to help me get a date. And I went, what? And she said, no, seriously, you got to help me get a date. I was on a date with a guy, and I started talking about UFOs and Bigfoot and all these great paranormal things. He got up and left, paid the bill, and took off. Help me. And that's when I thought of ParanormalDate.com for people who get it. Well, now it's going to go into a television show.
2: It sure is. I'm laughing because I can remember standing
1: there. You were there.
2: Where that lady was. In her, I can picture her face. It's so funny. So the question.
1: You started dating her.
2: I'm kidding. So the question is, if you're single and fascinated by the unexplained, are you? Well, then you need to get ready because our new show, Paranormal Date, it's a brand new show. It's a Spark TV original where love meets the supernatural.
1: And mention the guy who's behind it, because they released a story
2: The guy behind it is Jack Osborne. It's his company.
1: The son of Ozzy Osborne.
2: Absolutely. Yeah. And great guy, by the way. 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That's ParanormalDate.com, where ghosting is a good thing.
1: Thank you, Thomas. And here's something for you to build up that immune system.
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4: Whether it's physical activity, obesity, diet, smoking, low on hormones, stress, sleep disorders, or your age, can be supported by reducing inflammation and aiding the body to heal itself appropriately. 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

0: Welcome back. George Norrie along with Leslie McCork, our astrologer. Leslie, how important is the astrologer compared to the reading? In that question, if you had five astrologers, would they all say the same thing?
1: That's a fantastic question. I think it's a lot like acupuncture. You can go to five different acupuncturists and maybe only one of them will help you. These are interpreted sciences, and acupuncture is so similar to astrology. And it used to be that acupuncture was not part of the medical community, and now it is. And I think astrology one day will be part of the medical community, like it once was years ago. And I've told your listeners before about the Hippocratic Oath, that all doctors that was part of the oath, that they had to know how to read a chart. And Hippocrates said, any man who doesn't know how to read a chart is not a doctor, he's a fool. But they removed that, unfortunately. But yes, I you have to be a little careful with astrologers, because a client of mine recently went to one, and this astrologer said to her that she hated men. And it was so not true. And once an astrologer puts these negative things into your head, It's very hard to undo that damage. She also told her that with Jupiter moving into the sign of Leo, that she was probably going to gain 20 pounds this year. And I thought, that is so inappropriate and cruel and awful. And I think it's highly dangerous to open up your chart to someone who could do those kinds of things to you. And that's why when I'm teaching my students, I really train them on how to use words, how to deliver messages, how to make everything positive. There should never be anything negative or scary that an astrologer tells you, because it's just meant to be a generous and loving experience, as opposed to one that fills you with fear and dread.
0: But have you ever seen some bad things about somebody astrologically and you had to tell them?
1: In my entire life, I've only seen two charts that were so difficult that I really felt that it was sad that there wasn't a lot there for me to focus on that could be considered easy or hopeful. But it's very rare to see that. I mean, I've looked at thousands and thousands of charts. So those two people stand out, though. And even in those cases, I try to spin it in a way that's positive, because there is nothing negative about any animal in the animal kingdom. And we are an animal too in the animal kingdom. And every single creature has a purpose, and every human has a purpose. And I believe even those really difficult charts, there's always a way out. And sometimes people with the most difficult charts do the best things in the world. It's like they were born with very heavy metaphysical weights that they're having to lift. But if you have to lift hundreds of pounds of weights through your whole life, you develop a lot of muscles. And if you end up using those muscles to do good things in the world, then those difficult charts can be very beautiful.
0: How would you compare astrology, Leslie, to numerology?
1: Well, they both have ancient histories.
0: Very similar.
1: And yeah, they're similar. I think numerology is fascinating. I actually just recently taught a class about numerology. I've been studying that for a long time as well. I think astrology is about 100 times deeper, but I think astrology is super accurate and very fascinating. But astrology can just be like going into a very deep rabbit hole filled with all sorts of details about your life, including how you decorate your house and what your childhood was like, what your parents were like, all these deep, deep things. And numerology can't go quite that deep.
0: Fascinating. And again, we'll take calls next hour with Leslie McCork. We need your birth month, day, and year, and then ask a personal question. How does the rest of the year look for all of us overall?
1: It's pretty intense out there. The world is changing channels And that's very uncomfortable for people. A lot of astrologers are freaking out because this is not just a normal little Mercury retrograde kind of summer. By the way, Mercury is retrograde right now. But what we have are several of the slow moving outer planets changing signs, or they're connecting with each other. And those are the planets that tend to describe collective shifts, not just personal ones. And the big ones are, the first one is that Uranus is in Gemini now, and this is huge because Uranus is the planet of shock, disruption, technology, electricity, and sudden news and breakthroughs. And you're a Gemini, right, George?
0: I sure am.
1: Right. Well, you're going to feel this because Gemini rules communication, which is another reason why it's great that you have a radio show. And it's also your nervous system. And when you put Uranus, the planet of shock and change, in the sign of Gemini, it can feel as if things are moving really fast. Like the news cycles are so fast, it's hard to keep up with what's happening in the world. And AI and technology are totally accelerating. That's all very Uranian and very much about Gemini as well. So it's a jumpy kind of energy, and it entered on April 25th of 2026, and it's going to stay there for years. So what I tell people who have a lot of planets in Gemini, or if their sun is in Gemini, to work with it, it's exciting. Uranus is not negative. It's just, if you have too much of that energy, it can feel like you live inside a pinball machine. A lot of people can feel very restless with this energy. So the trick is to just stay as grounded as you can. Even walking barefoot on the earth can do wonders for people. Being in nature, being around animals, if you have them, all of that can help with the grounding energy. The other big news that's happening right now is that Saturn and Neptune are both in Aries. So I just told all your listeners, if you have a lot of planets in Uranus, you're going to feel that jolty energy of Uranus. So when you put Saturn and Neptune in Aries, this is another reason why a lot of astrologers are on edge, because Saturn is about structure and it's about limits and being stable and strong and having a pattern. And Neptune is the opposite. It's all about dreams and fog and spirituality and illusions and denial. And when you put it in Aries, which is fire and war and anger and courage, you put that together and you get a strange mix of fantasy meeting reality. And there's a lot of confusion around leadership and people wanting to act before they fully understand what they are acting on. And this started in February of 2026. And then that was for Saturn. And then Neptune entered Aries in January of 2026. So it's been there for this whole year. It's going to continue to be there for another year and a half for Saturn, at least. Neptune goes longer. So it's not comfortable, George. Those are not happy bedfellows. And then you've got Jupiter that just moved into Leo at the end of June. So just a few days ago, and that tends to magnify whatever it touches. So if you happen to be a Leo, this energy is going to make you feel even bigger and more creative. And it's the sign of celebrities and leaders and kings and queens and theater and performances. So it can be a wonderful time for courage and self-expression, but it's a lot of look at me energy. There's a lot of performance energy going on out in the world. So you combine all these together. And then on top of it, you've got around July 20th to the 22nd, there's a very rare configuration, and it involves Jupiter in Leo, Uranus in Gemini, Neptune in Aries, and Pluto in Aquarius. So this is a very intense outer planet electrical window. It's very short, but I would tell people to be on the lookout around those days, especially if you're any of those sun signs, Leo, Gemini, Aries, Aquarius. It doesn't mean it's bad. It's just intense. And the reason why it can feel intense also is that there's a lot of fire and air going together. And what does that do in nature? Fire acts and air spreads, and fire plus air can be brilliant, creative, revolutionary, and inspiring, but it can also become wildfire. So we never know as astrologers exactly how it's going to play out, but I would guess one thing would be around the end of July. I wouldn't be at all surprised if there's a massive fire somewhere.
0: Again, you've been doing readings for decades now. Do things still surprise you?
1: Yes, always. The more charts I study, the more shocked I am by how accurate it is. And it just pulls me in even further. I think that astrology is a serious tool for understanding people. And I just get frustrated when people don't understand how useful and accurate it is. I work with a lot of doctors. My accuracy has been proven by many Western trained doctors. And I always tell people the chart never lies. The chart is 100% accurate. My clients might not tell the truth, but the chart will tell the truth. So what can be difficult is that I know the chart is telling me something, but my client might say, no, that didn't happen. And I have to just be patient because I trust the wisdom of the astrology. It's an esoteric science. There are facts embedded in that wheel, that astrological chart. And one story I can tell you that sort of sums this up is this one client. She had a difficult death or something really heavy happen in her early childhood. And she kept saying, no, Leslie, nothing bad happened. I had a really nice childhood. And I was so frustrated, George, because I knew the chart was telling me something, but she was not agreeing with it at all. But then at the very end, we had like 5 minutes left. And she said, well, maybe what you're talking about, Leslie, is that when I was 12, my grandmother died. And I thought to myself, all right, well, were you really close to her? She said, yes, I was. And I fortunately asked her this question. So how did your grandmother die? And she said, oh, my grandfather came home from work, bludgeoned her to death, wrapped her up in a blanket and buried her under the house. Ugh. And I was like, yeah. So, but the point is that when you're 12, you have to minimize these horrific things because otherwise you can't function. So she really thought she had a nice childhood, but that was the thing the chart was trying to tell me. And I believe that if we don't heal these darker parts of our charts, or especially traumas that happen when we're young, because if you don't figure out a way to heal it, it can show up in the next generation. And a lot of this stuff that's difficult is ancestral trauma. And I work with family constellation experts to try to help people end family patterns. A lot of times, it's not really your fault that these difficult things are happening to you. A lot of times, it's because out of love for your ancestors and your family, you say, oh, I'm going to pick this birth chart and work this out in this lifetime. And you do it out of compassion and love. But a lot of times it's not your job to do that. These are traumas that happened, you know, lifetimes ago for other people. And a family constellation person can really help figure out the root cause of some of this. And then you can be free of it. And that's one of the many tools and practitioners that I use to help people not repeat patterns. A lot of times in the chart, if you get stuck in a mouse trap or you are in quicksand and yet there's a magic carpet ride in your chart, my job is to get people out of any place where they're stuck and put them on their magic carpet ride. And we all have escape hatches. And if you don't have an astrologer help you figure out the highest vibration, the best way to do what you've been given, then we tend to just repeat things and get stuck. And that's why when I was 19, I tell you, my chart, I have a lot of quicksand and mousetraps. If she hadn't given me the way out, it would have been a much different life.
0: Interesting take. If you found that people have changed their lives based on their astrological chart?
1: Tons and tons, yes. I would say that almost on a daily basis, I either get an email or a phone call or from someone who's telling me how much I've changed their life for the better. And that's what makes me so happy. I can't even tell you. And I don't know anything else on the planet that can do what astrology can do or the way I do astrology. And I think I have a very unusual way of doing it because I don't use astrological language. I show people visually what they're dealing with so that they can understand their owner's manual. And then I've learned over the years, because I have a deep interest in health and wellness. I was a speaker at a wellness conference in Denver 2 years ago, and that's really my thing, is how do we get people to be healthy?
0: We're going to come back and take calls with you, Leslie, and just questions for you when we come right back.
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3: Dashed. I'm Sue Guzman, Fox News. In the United States, run at the FIFA World Cup is over. Fox's Tony Genualdo has the story.
4: The United States has been eliminated from the FIFA World Cup, falling to Belgium 4-1 on Monday in the round of 16. Belgium struck first in this game, but Mark Tillman for the second straight game scored on a free kick as the U.S. tied things up at 1. But 2 minutes later, Belgium took the lead right back.
5: Trossard to the byline, gets across, and the Ketelaar is rising up, and Belgium retake the lead. Moments later, Charles de Ketelaar climbs the ladder, his second goal, and the U.S. right back where they were.
4: Courtesy of Fox, Charles de Ketelaar with the goal. They would tack on two more in the second half as Belgium advances to the quarterfinals to face Spain. Tony Genualdo, Fox News.
3: And Iran appears to have struck another oil ship transiting the Strait of Hormuz. Fox's Jonathan Hunt reports from Turkey.
6: The Iranian government has repeatedly stated that the only safe route through the strait is one it has approved. The ship set on fire by a projectile today was transiting near the coast of Oman. State TV says the liquefied natural gas tanker came under attack after ignoring warnings. Iran suspected of attacking other ships that have sailed through that same area. Those strikes sparked retaliatory attacks by the United States. Iran then went after Gulf Arab neighbors in response. The ongoing conflict and peace process is likely to play a role as President Trump meets NATO leaders here in Ankara, Turkey. Jonathan Savage, Fox News.
3: The political future of French far-right leader Marine Le Pen on the line as Paris appeals court rules on her eligibility for the next presidential election. The verdict could reshape the 2027 contest to replace President Emmanuel Macron if it forces Le Pen out. She's appealing a conviction. 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
7: We can see some showers tonight after midnight. Otherwise warm, the low 69. Then tomorrow, partly cloudy skies, hot 90, with a south wind 10 to 20 miles an hour. And again, we could see a few showers. Much better chance of widespread thunderstorms on Wednesday. A breezy 91 for a high with a south wind. From the Storm Center, Keller Land TV, I'm meteorologist Jay Trobeck.
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1: And this is the Magical Hour with Leslie McGuirk, our astrologer. 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

0: And welcome back, George Norrie, along with Leslie McGuirk. Leslie, you mentioned you work with doctors and other professionals. How did they use astrology in their work?
1: The first doctors I started working with were therapists. And one therapist in Sebastian, Florida, I basically built up his entire practice because I sent so many people to him. He does EMDR therapy. Do you know what that is, George?
0: I do not. No.
1: Okay. So I believe the fastest way for mental health is to combine astrology with EMDR. And that is a process where your eyes go left, right, really fast. It's bilateral brain stimulation. And you wear a headset on your over your ears and you have paddles in your hand and your eyes are going left, right, following a blue light on a bar. And what happens when your brain is stimulated in that way, when you're sitting with a therapist talking about some very tragic, horrible thing that happened to you, they've done PET scans of the brain before and after EMDR. And literally the brain, when it has trauma, it gets stuck and it starts looping. It's like a needle stuck in the groove of a record back in the days when we had record players. And what the EMDR does is it lifts that needle up and it changes it. The memories are still there, but they're not firing off in the trauma zone. It is one of the most profound things on earth to do EMDR. It's sometimes hard to find really good practitioners of it, but I would say I send 80% of my clients to EMDR therapists around the country. And it's a very unknown method for helping people take scissors and literally cut those red lines that are in someone's chart, things that are not their fault, something they were born with. And it's like your car, if it has a mechanical issue, you don't sit around and talk about it. You get in under the hood and you fix it. And that's what I'm obsessed with and working with doctors. So it started with mental health issues. And then it started moving into more physical health issues because all of a sudden I started to realize I was really good at figuring out why people were sick. So I work with a top doctor at NYU and another doctor at Tufts University. I've worked with a bunch of neurologists. At one point, I had four neurologists in one of my classes because they saw how accurate I was with people, that they wanted to understand what I was doing, and they studied the brain. And so this is so amazingly interesting to me to realize that the Western medical community is beginning to realize that astrology can help them see the whole person, not just one part. And in Western medicine, a lot of times they get so specialized that if they're a rheumatologist, that's their area of specialty, and they forget about looking at the whole person. So with astrology, I can see everything. And that's why functional medicine doctors are the ones who tend to have the ability to look at the whole person. Are you familiar with functional medicine, George?
0: Yes.
1: Yeah, okay. So functional medicine and astrology are perfect together. And that's really my most favorite thing to do, is to help people with unresolved health issues. A lot of times health issues, sometimes we're born with them, and other times there are always ways to find the way out. And it's something you have to figure out how to work with what you were given.
0: Are you still learning astrology?
1: All the time. I am always shocked at how things in a chart a pattern will appear, and I'll start to notice it with certain people, and it's something I might not have noticed before. And I think it's something I will never master. It's so deep. Astrology, the wisdom and the body of knowledge embedded in the world of astrology is insane. It's so profound and so deep. And there are so many different types of astrology. There's Vedic astrology. There's Uranian astrology. There's all sorts of ways to use astrology for prediction, or there's medical astrology. It just goes on and on. And I find that the best way for me to learn right now is through my clients, because every chart is a brand new story to be looked at. And it's an incredible language, and it's so useful. And I'm hoping that your listeners will give it a try if they haven't, and realize that there is a way to bring peace to your life because it gives you a compassionate way of understanding the way that you're designed and the kind of weather that you're dealing with. Once I had a client who was going through just the most awful time and she thought she was going crazy. She's a pretty well-known spiritual leader and she wasn't supposed to be having this really tough time. She's supposed to have all the answers. But I looked at her chart and I said, wow, I've never seen anything quite like this. This is just a really rough time in your life. You just have to wade through it. It's just a bad weather period. And then you know that you're not going crazy, that it's actually real and it's happening. And then you just wait it out.
0: Let's go to some of the calls. And Leslie McGuirk's website is her name, linked up at coasttocoastam.com. We'll start by going to, I'm going to give you the birth date first to give you a head start, Leslie.
1: Okay.
0: July 22, 1952, 7-22-52, we're going to Cindy in West Virginia, east of the Rockies. Hi, Cindy.
2: Hi, George. Thank you for taking my call.
0: My pleasure. What is your question for Leslie?
2: I am a Cancer, but I don't act like a Cancer. I have never really been nurturing, never married, no children, no pets. To tell you the truth, I don't think I've ever been in love. I'm okay with that, but I just like a little bit of insight of why I'm like that.
1: I love that you called, and this is such a great question because you're 100% right. This is why sun sign astrology is not that accurate. You have four planets in Leo, my friend. You are such a Leo person. Your moon is in Leo. Your Venus is Leo. Your Mercury is in Leo. So all of the inner workings of your system are not like Cancer at all. You're a total princess, fire queen, lioness out there. And you have a bit of a roar. And I would imagine you like luxury. Am I correct?
2: Oh, yes.
1: Yeah, so you're a little more flashy than a typical Cancer. So you would not feel like a Cancer at all. And that's why people need to get away from thinking about sun sign astrology because it's not really that helpful. That's like saying you're a Lexus, but I don't know if you're a sedan or a sports car. I don't know if you're diesel, electric. I mean, it doesn't give anyone enough information. So I'm so glad you called because now you know why. You've got four planets in Leo, and that's who you really are.
2: Oh, thank you so much.
1: Does that make you feel better to know you're not crazy?
2: Yes.
1: You're not
2: a lot better. A lot better. Thank you.
1: Okay. Bye, Cindy.
0: Appreciate that. What do you do when you get that kind of a reading, Leslie? What are you doing? Explain to us what you're doing back there.
1: Back there, yeah. So I'm plugging it into a program where I can pop up the chart. And what I do when I'm looking at a chart is looking at the things that are popping out at me right away. So with that case with Cindy, the sun sign Cancer, that's like looking at one page of a 500-page book. It doesn't give her enough information. So that's important for her to realize that she's not crazy. So if she was to read books about Cancer, it's not going to feel accurate to her at all because she's got four things going on in Leo. So I'm looking at the things that jump out at me the most. And again, I look at the chart as if it's a piece of music. And the red lines, which are the ones that oftentimes we get stuck in, or they can feel like drumming. And drumming is not negative, George. It's just if you listen to drumming all the time, you'll get a headache. So I'm trying to look at this like a piece of music. And where I see blue lines, that's where things are easy, happy, and good. And the red lines are where you're building a muscle. And it's all this whole orchestrated piece of music that we're examining. So when I look at charts quickly, like I'm doing for your listeners, I hear their question and I figure out, okay, what's going on here that would make her feel like she's not a Cancer? And it just it's like screaming at me. She's got all this Leo energy. Of course, that's very different than a Cancer. And every zodiac sign is in revolt against the one before it. So where Cancer is more nurturing and about having kids and cooking meals and bringing milk and cookies to people, Leo is the exact opposite. It's in revolt against everything that Cancer's about. Leo is the entertainer and it's all about more luxury and showing off a bit and having performances. And She's completely not Cancerian, but she is a Cancer sun sign.
0: Back to the next calls. March 1st, 1982. 3182. Aaron in Tempe, Arizona, west of the Rockies. Hi, Aaron.
3: Hey, George. Thanks for taking my...
0: You are welcome. What is your question for Leslie?
3: My question for Leslie is, I've been manifesting and choosing a different job path for myself, and where do you see that going for me?
0: All right, Les, go ahead.
1: Okay, so you don't by any chance know what time you were born, do you?
3: I think 11:15 or 11:17 a.m.
1: Okay, that just helps me a little bit more. And where were you born?
3: City.
1: Colorado City? Is that what you said?
3: Oh, no, Mesa, Arizona.
1: Mesa, okay, perfect. All right. So one thing I can tell you about your chart is that you have a lot of intensity about how you move through life because your male energy is in the sign of Libra, and Libra is all about balance and having everything look and be a certain way. But when you were born, you have two incredibly intense planets right next to your male energy, and that's Saturn and Pluto. So you have a tremendous amount of drive, and do you feel like you were born with like a real desire to do something with your life?
3: Yeah, definitely. I love, besides, you know, having a good job and, you know, steady income like that, I love to travel and go out of town and just explore like everything.
1: Right. Yeah. You have a deep need for growth and movement, and you have a very good mind. The most important thing I could tell you about your work life is that you need to do something that you're super passionate about. Some people don't have as much drive and depth of interest like you do. So you've got to pick a career that's going to use the tremendous amount of energy you have here and feel like you're being useful. Does that make sense?
3: It does. Yeah, it makes a lot of sense. And I've been looking for other industries, I guess you could say, that would give me that option.
1: Have you ever been in a healing profession or working for a company that deals with healing?
3: I have not.
1: Okay. Has that ever crossed your mind?
3: It hasn't. It's something I can consider, though.
1: Okay. The other thing you need to know about your chart, you're a Pisces, but you're very intuitive. So you want to use that intuition that you've got, but you're basically a healer. That's why I was asking about a profession that has to do with healing. Even if you're not in a healing profession, you could still be a healer. So someone could be a teacher and they help heal the students that are in their class. You've got a lot of teaching abilities, healing abilities. So what kind of work do you do?
3: I currently do retail work in the store, and even though I chose to do it, I've grown kind of dull on it just because I don't feel it's giving me the outlet that I need to grow in different areas and learn and do something new. That's why I'm, you know, looking at different things.
1: Okay, so my suggestion would be to look into something that has to do with health and healing. I think that would be good for you. And you were born lucky, so things will work out for you. Don't be shy about taking a chance. Don't be nervous. When you set your intention on wanting to make a difference in the world, I think you're going to find the right job, the right career.
0: All right, thanks, Aaron. Appreciate it. When you look at the charts, are there ever a chart that you don't want to talk about?
1: No, never. That's not ever happened. I have total compassion for people. And as I said, I look at people like animals. I'm big into nature and animals. So I think, you know, a spider has as much a reason to be here as a rhinoceros. So we just go with the flow and look at people's lives. And I mean, I think the hardest people for me to deal with are the ones who were born with mental confusion, and they have a hard time hearing the truth. And it's not their fault. It's just the way they are, but they can be frustrating. Like that story I told you before with the woman who, you know, took me 55 minutes before I could crack the code. And sometimes that's hard for me. It's like a heavy lift when I have to struggle to get them to acknowledge the truth of what I'm trying to say.
0: Next up, the birthday is January 11th. 56, January 11, 56, 11156. Suzanne in Minneapolis. Hi, Suzanne.
4: Hi, George. Hi, Leslie.
1: Hi.
4: Hi. I was wondering, I have a lot of body pain, more like bone pain, and I was wondering if you could tell me where it was coming from or if it's going to get better.
1: Okay, so definitely your body, when you were born, you have Saturn right next to your body, and Saturn brings either structure or it's like having a really tough drill sergeant walking around with you wherever you go. So is he helping you or hurting you? It depends. So an Olympic level coach, someone could say, oh my God, you're so mean to Michael Phelps, making him swim all those miles, but he's helping him get somewhere. Well, your body has been, you were born with this energy right next to you. So there, it can either manifest as you're hard on your body or that something is hard on your body, which could be an illness or something like that. You also have Pluto, which is the planet of transformation, making a tough aspect to your body. So you were born with this. Did anything happen to you when you were born that was difficult? Did you have a tough delivery?
4: Not that I know of, but I've had one illness after another. I've had cancer twice. I just had hyperparathyroidism. I've just had so many things throughout my life, but it's ridiculous.
1: Right. That's because you were born with not the easiest, situation with your body, but there is a way out. For as tough as the difficult things are, you have an equal amount of good things that can help you out, but you definitely have what I call a mousetrap here with your body. And it's been very traumatic for you. I mean, you don't know what it's like not to have some sort of health issue. And it's been going on your whole life, correct?
0: She keeps fighting back.
1: Yeah. So I would suggest EMDR therapy for you to help with the traumatic part of what it's like to constantly have a body that is disappointing you with getting things. And then we can break that pattern.
0: How do you find an EMDR doctor?
1: You can go to a website, emdria.org, and try to find someone who's certified. So that's the most important thing. And if you don't like the first person you go to another one. Find someone who will help you get through the dark night of the soul.
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13: Partly cloudy and warm tonight, our overnight low 69, and we do have a chance of some showers after midnight tonight. Then tomorrow, partly cloudy skies, again a chance of showers, but it's going to be hot. 90 the high, south wind 10 to 20 miles an hour. Wednesday, another decent shot at thunderstorms. It'll be breezy and hot at 91. From the Storm Center, I'm Jay Trobat.
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6: I coughed, and I coughed until I choked 24 hours a day. I couldn't even walk across my floor without literally coughing until I was gassed. So I saw 3 different pulmonologists, and they could do nothing. Someone had mentioned to me about a product that President Reagan had taken. I ordered it within 1 week. 1 week. my coughing has stopped since I've taken the carnivora. 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

0: Welcome back, George Norrie, along with astrologer Leslie McGuirk. Leslie, where do people get your book, The Power of Mercury?
1: At any bookstore or online, Amazon, it should be pretty easy to find. And people can contact me through my website, or they can email me directly at info@lesliemcguirk.com. And also, George, you know, you were asking about the United States. I just did a whole show on YouTube about the United States and the birthday, the 250th birthday. So if people are interested in learning more about our country, that's a really great one to listen to. And I'm also on this Saturday for Coast to Coast listeners, I'm going to do an elements class. So all the charts, all of us have like four tires to our car, and they're filled with the four elements, fire, earth, air, and water. So everyone who signs up for the class will get their chart looked at by me, and I'll be able to tell them where they're out of balance. So it's a really fun class. It's only $25, and I'd love to have your listeners get a little more private attention with me if they take the class. So wanted to offer that out.
0: Have you used astrology to match people up romantically?
1: All the time is one of my most favorite things to do. That's why I was very interested in your paranormal date show that you're doing, because it's so accurate. I can tell whether or not there's sexual compatibility, emotional compatibility, whether it's karmic, and some people are absolutely meant to be together. And boy, astrology can save a lot of aggravation, because it just lets you know, yes, just go with the flow with this one. This is a good person for you. And then there are other people, they may be perfectly fine, but they're not great for you.
0: Let's go to final callers. Is the next birthday January 5th, 1961, 1561. Who is it? It's Cornelius in Louisiana. Welcome to the show.
2: Hey there, George and Leslie. I'm surprised. I'm falling behind Sue, our medium and everything. So I'm glad Sue from Minneapolis got through.
0: What is your question, sir?
2: Yes, sir. My question, sir, ma'am and sir, what I wanted to know is what do you see for me? I know you said you got something on America and stuff, and I got one more question. What do you think of AI? I call it the Antichrist intelligence or the alien intelligence, and that's my question.
1: So your question about AI, it's a complicated subject. When it's good, it's really good, and when it's bad, it's really bad. It's in some ways, it's like astrology. Astrology in the wrong hands is dangerous, and when done for good, like there's tremendous amount of good things AI can do for the medical community and other things. So it's all about how it's used. And I don't think we have enough structure around how to make sure it's used in a good way. So think of AI like a knife. Okay. Is a knife good or bad? Well, a knife is great. You can't cut meat or bread without it, but a knife can also stab somebody. So I just think it's all about the intention, and we have to be careful.
0: Big time, big time. And he wanted to know about himself.
1: Yeah, so first of all, I love your name. It's a great name. You were born genetically cheerful. You have a very upbeat kind of energy to you. Do you feel like you're a pretty happy guy?
0: He hung up.
1: Oh, that's too bad. All right, well, he can listen to it later, I guess.
0: he's listening to you on the radio.
1: All right, good. Yeah, no, he's got a nice chart, and the only thing I would tell him is that he can definitely get a little overexcited at times, and he just has to be careful not to burn himself out.
0: He's had a rough life, but he seems to be doing okay.
1: Yes.
0: Next up, let's go to Jeremy in North Dakota. Let me give you the birth date. It's coming up, 8-9-75, 8-9-75. Jeremy in North Dakota. This guy was in a coma for 2.5 months, Leslie. Hi, Jeremy.
3: Hello, amazing George. I want to ask Leslie if she knows why our great and awesome God spared my life over 22 years ago on December 8, 2003.
1: Yeah, Tom gave me your info during the commercial break, so I looked at the accident that you had. It was definitely a fluke thing that happened to you. You are, before this accident, you really were a pretty cheerful, happy person, correct?
3: Yep.
1: Okay. So you want to know why you're still alive? Why did this happen? It's because in your core, you have a tremendous amount of abilities to help people, and you bring a kind of solid energy to people who are in trauma. Have you noticed that you've changed a lot in terms of your spirituality and how you relate to people since having the accident?
3: Well, when I was just before I woke up from my coma, I was under the impression that I was walking up a hill, a cliff with my wife, now ex-wife, and as we were nearing the top of the mountain, it began to shake and the boulders started falling in. I found a cave crevice to guide her into and protect her. And then after I got her inside, I was knocked off the cliff by a giant boulder. And as I was falling to the ground, I heard a voice from the sky that said, "Jeremy, your tasks are not done yet."
1: Wow, that's pretty profound. By the way, the day that you had the accident, I think it was sort of a fluke thing. Uranus, the planet that brings unexpected events, was making a difficult aspect to your body. It doesn't mean that that had to happen, but the weather pattern was rough that day for you. And you are totally designed to make a difference in this world. That's why you're still here. So what are you doing now in terms of your interactions with other people?
3: I'm basically trying to help as much as I can with everything I can.
1: Good. Just keep doing that. You're a nice guy. You have a gentle spirit and you would never hurt anyone. So just remember that your energy when you're around other people, you can change people's lives, and that's probably why you're still here. It's always about what gifts can you give to others? Is it easy? No, but there's a reason you were saved.
0: Next up, let's go to July 11, 7-11-54. 7-11-54. Mignon is with us in Colorado. Welcome to the show. Hi, Mignon.
4: Thank you very much. I'm excited to be here, and I love your show.
0: Thank you.
4: I'm calling regarding things that, quite frankly, my cup is very full. I have issues about my children, and they're seeming negativity toward me, my current destiny, and my health.
0: A few questions.
1: Okay, so
0: go ahead, Les.
1: Yeah, so the first thing I see in your chart is that you've got an aspect of some issues with a depressed mother, or you've had some depression. Was your mom depressed, or did something really traumatic happen to her?
4: A combination of things. She was very hyperthyroid and negative toward me. I was sort of the non-entity in the family. But I always felt jubilant and came through with a caring father. I feel that she had a stark kind of crustaceous sense that made her easily angered. And I see that carried on in my daughter as well.
1: Okay, so this is generational trauma. I spoke about this earlier. You were born genetically cheerful. You've got three planets in Cancer. You are a good mom, but you've got some serious woundedness here with your mom. And what happens is that I might have skipped a generation and now your daughter's got some of this. But what I would suggest for someone like you is if you contact me, I can help you with getting a family constellation, because your mom, there's issues with your mom. There's depression from your mom. There's emotional difficulties from your mom. And if that initial relationship did not get healed with her, which it sounds like it never really did, am I correct?
4: That's correct. And she died with my sister controlling the estate so strongly that I wasn't even told she was dead.
0: Oh,
4: until probably months later, and there was no funeral and nothing to bring resolution. And currently, that birth sister took over the entire estate and everything in it and all the possessions and just sold them.
1: Okay. Well, what's fascinating about this thing with money, too, in your chart, so I just spoke about doing this elements class. You were born with one flat tire. You have absolutely no earth in your chart. And earth is money, because money, what is that? Trees come from, paper bills come from trees, and the coins are from the earth. So there's an imbalance here in your chart around money. And this thing with your mom, though, is huge. And that's what needs to be healed. Even though your mom is passed, if that doesn't get healed, what happens is that then starts to happen again with your children. And you're a perfect example of how generational trauma works and how the chart can see the root cause of why you're having a problem with your kids. So we want to deal with what happened to you with your mom. And the good thing about a family constellation is that it works quickly. Same thing with EMDR. I think that both of those would help you a lot. But that's a really tough thing to have with your mom. And it's like stuck. It's like bubble gum on the bottom of your shoe. We need to get that off.
0: It's kind of sticky, though, isn't it?
1: Yeah, it's very sticky. And she could live her whole life with it stuck on the bottom of her shoe. But I feel like my job is to help people remove any of these things that are getting in the way of her having a happier life.
0: Next birthday is June 7, 1957, 6757. Richard from Seattle, Washington. Hey, Richard.
5: Hello, George.
0: Good to have you with us.
5: Thank you very much. I have to tell you, you are so insightful with your questions. I really enjoy that. And Leslie, I think you're fascinating.
1: Oh, thanks.
0: How about how about your question for her?
5: Okay. I was married years ago, quite a few. And I've been in a couple of relationships, but I'm looking to meet my soulmate. And I'm not trying to chase it. I'm just trying to be there and be aware. And I just wonder if you see any particular lady coming along for me.
1: Oh, yes. There's no reason why you shouldn't find the perfect person for you, because your moon is in Libra. Even though you're a Gemini, your moon is in Libra. And think about what Libra is. It's the scales. And they are the ones that are most obsessed with partnership, because the scales, you have to have two in order to be balanced. So when you're not in partnership, you do not feel balanced. One of the difficulties you can have with people in relationships is you're a kind person. You don't have a mean bone in your body, but sometimes it looks like you might have trouble standing in your truth. Like you don't speak up. Did you ever have an issue with speaking when you were little, or learning disability, or just some issues with language or speaking?
5: I'm ADD.
1: Okay.
5: Kind of shy, I guess, a little bit.
1: Kind of shy. Okay. So that's one thing I would say with the next woman that shows up in your life is really work hard at speaking up. And trying to fight against the shyness, because you're a lovely guy. And when you keep your mouth shut, they can't get to know you. So you want to let that out, because you're a very warm, loving person and tender. So somebody would be very lucky to have you as a partner. But just remember, you have to stand in your truth. And when you don't, then you're perceived as being not as strong as you really are. And it's your strength that will attract the right woman for you.
0: All right. Good luck, Richard. Keep in touch. The next birthday is August 22, 1976. 8/22/76. Super's with us from Berkeley, California. Hi, Super.
6: Hi, George. Hi, Leslie.
1: Hi.
6: I was curious about my career. I'm trying to get an application going. I'm open to many things, because I don't want to be stuck on Social Security for the rest of my life.
0: All right. Career it is. Couple minutes left, Les.
1: Okay, so it's your August 22nd, 1976, right?
0: 8/22/76.
1: Okay, perfect. Okay, so you are a total sweetheart. Your moon is in Cancer, which is where most loves to be. You have a lovely way about you. People just like you. So I would say for a profession, you need to be working with people. That is the key thing for you. So you should not be isolated in a cubbyhole working on a computer all day. So have you ever had a job where you're around a lot of people?
6: Not really.
1: Okay. So that could be one reason why you're not super happy with your career. You have a gift of holding space for people, of working well with people. You're also really good creatively and with words, and you just have a gentle, nice way. So your job should be not an electrical job where you're stuck on a computer and you should be interacting with people. What have you thought about doing?
6: Oh, it's many things, podcasts, real estate, but the applications for people with disabilities. So I think it will help us out. And I'm really strong, I believe, with the marketing and sales of it, because I'm not that technical.
1: Yeah, that's what I'm trying to tell you. You're not really technical. So you're in the right area, working with making things better for people. Your attention to detail is phenomenal. You're a super kind person, but it's working with people. That's where your gift is. Okay.
0: Good for it. Leslie, thank you. Keep in touch with us and come on back again. It's been 10 years you've been coming back on.
1: Yeah, I'd loved always talking with you, George. It's such a pleasure, and thank you.
0: Leslie McGurk's website, again, is her name, linked up at coasttocoastam.com. For Dan Galante, Tom Danheiser, Sue Trikas, Lex Lonehood, Sean Ladasur, Alec Fernandez, Tim Banal, George Knapp, and Richard Serrett, I'm George Norrie, somewhere out there on Coast to Coast AM. We'll see you on our next edition. Until then, be safe, everyone.

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2: For Team USA in the World Cup, I'm Ted Lindner, Fox News. The United States run of the FIFA World Cup is now done. Fox's Tony Genualdo reports.
3: The United States has been eliminated from the FIFA World Cup, falling to Belgium 4-1 on Monday in the round of 16. Belgium struck first in this game, but Mark Tillman for the second straight game scored on a free kick as the U.S. tied things up at 1. But 2 minutes later, Belgium took the lead right back.
4: Trossard to the byline, gets across, and the Ketelaar is rising up, and Belgium retake the lead. Moments later, Charles de Ketelaar climbs the ladder, his second goal, and the U.S. right back where they were.
3: Courtesy of Fox, Charles de Ketelaar with the goal. They would tack on two more in the second half as Belgium advances to the quarterfinals to face Spain. Tony Genualdo, Fox News.
2: Meantime, the NATO summit begins today in Ankara, Turkey, with European leaders facing significant friction over their lack of support for the U.S. during the recent conflict with Iran.
5: The president's going to be leaving for Turkey later this evening, arriving in Ankara sometime tomorrow afternoon. And once he's there, the red carpet's really going to be rolled out for him. Now, think about the dichotomy taking place, though, in that region, because compare it with the fact that right over the border in Iran, there's this state-sponsored show of opposition to the U.S. being put on in the streets, with chants of death to America ringing out at the funeral for former Supreme Leader Ayatollah Ali Khamenei. He was killed by an American airstrike back in February. And President Trump said Friday that the U.S. gave Iran the week off for this funeral, quote, because we're nice.
2: Fox's Alexandria Hoff. Earlier on Monday, President Trump again expressing his frustration, stating the U.S. spends significantly more on defense than any other NATO member, arguing that the U.S. effectively subsidizes the protection of allies who are receiving little in return. 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
2: The British military says a tanker traveling off the coast of Oman in the Strait of Hormuz caught on fire after being struck by a projectile. The UK Maritime Trade Operations Center is saying the tanker had been hit near Lima, Oman in the Strait. It said the projectile hit the port side of the vessel while trying to travel south out of the Strait towards the Gulf of Oman. It said there was no environmental impact from the strike. Authorities are investigating. Iranian state media says the country's Revolutionary Guard attacked the Qatari ship after it ignored repeated warnings to turn back while transiting the Strait. China has tested a nuclear-capable missile, drawing condemnation and concern. Fox's Jonathan Savage with more.
8: The Chinese Navy test launched a long-range ballistic missile from one of its submarines in the South Pacific. The State Department says the weapon was nuclear-capable but unarmed, adding that China's nuclear weapons buildup is of great concern to the region and the world, and alleging that while the U.S. is trying to prevent nuclear proliferation, China is doing the opposite. Australia, Japan, and New Zealand have also criticized the test. China says the launch complied with international law and was not directed against any country or target. Jonathan Savage, Fox News.
2: The political death watch is on for Maine U.S. Senate candidate Graham Platner, following yet another allegation from an ex-girlfriend that he raped her. The charge is so severe that Platner has taken a break from his campaign to reevaluate his political future. While Platner has faced similar other sexual impropriety allegations, denying the woman's account that he broke into her home in 2021 and forced her

0: to have sex. And the political future of French far-right leader Marine Le Pen on the line as Paris appeals court rules on her eligibility for the next presidential election. The verdict could reshape the 2027 contest to replace President Emmanuel Macron if it forces Le Pen out. She's appealing a 2025 conviction for misusing European Parliament funds. I'm Ted Lindner. This is
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2: 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Number two twisted their ankle on the garage floor. 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
4: We're starting to heat up today. Our high 90 with a south wind 10 to 20 miles an hour and a slight chance of showers. Better chance of more widespread thunderstorms on Wednesday. It'll be breezy. It'll be hot at 91 with a south wind. On Thursday, falling back to 86. Friday, mostly sunny, back to 91. From the Storm Center, Keloland TV, I'm Jay Trobeck.
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6: This is America in the Morning from Westwood One. Good morning, I'm John Trout. It's Tuesday, July 7th, 2026. Here's what's coming up on America in the Morning.
7: A woman who previously dated Maine Senate candidate Graham Plattner says he drunkenly forced her to have sex. I'm Lisa Dwyer.
8: He criticized ICE in an email. Now a Rochester, New York man is taking the agency to court. I'm Sue Aller.
9: At the White House, President Trump took credit for getting FIFA to review a red card issued against U.S. star Flo Balogun, Ed Donahue, Washington.
10: The U.S. High Court weighs in on Texas's age verification law for mobile apps. I'm Clayton Neville.
11: King Charles III's strange son is traveling to the land of his birth. Charles de Bledesma, London.
6: All ahead on America in the Morning.

0: It's 7 after. Maine Democrat Senate candidate Graham Plattner has found himself embroiled in yet another scandal. Correspondent Lisa Dwyer reports.
1: A woman who previously dated Maine Senate candidate Graham Plattner says he drunkenly forced her to have sex after she told him to stop in 2021. Jenny Rassicott told Politico that she'd been in an on-and-off relationship with Plattner, but says she cut off contact after that night and told him the incident was not consensual. Plattner posted a video on his social media campaign account saying,
2: "Any accusation of non-consensual behavior is categorically false."
1: Plattner has canceled a number of town halls.
2: "Regardless of the inaccuracy of the reporting, but mindful the political reality will inflict, we are taking the time to reflect on the best path forward."
1: Plattner is seeking to unseat Maine's Republican Senator Susan Collins. I'm Lisa Dwyer.
0: A New York man is suing officials at Immigration and Customs Enforcement, alleging they violated his First Amendment rights. Correspondent Sue Aller has details.
3: Federal immigration officers are facing a lawsuit after a New York man says ICE agents showed up at his house over an email criticizing the agency. David Strever, a U.S. citizen from Rochester, claims his First Amendment rights were violated after officers visited his home while he was traveling overseas. Strever's attorney, Adam Steinbaugh, from the Foundation for Individual Rights and Expression, says the email was protected by political speech.
4: "You have rights to criticize the government. You have rights to contact the government and share your views."
3: According to the lawsuit filed Monday, the email sent in January to then-ICE Director Todd Lyons called the official a monstrous human being and said he would never know peace. ICE considered the message a threat and left a warning notice with Strever's wife.
4: "But the First Amendment also protects against forms of retaliation other than arrest."
3: He says the issue is not just about arrest, but government retaliation.
4: "A true threat which is not protected by the First Amendment is a serious expression of an intent to commit violence. But there's nothing like that in this email."
3: The Department of Homeland Security denies it's trying to suppress free speech, saying anyone who threatens law enforcement officers will face consequences. I'm Sue Aller.
0: Charlie Kirk's family was present at the courthouse where prosecutors are laying out the evidence that they have to prove to the judge that they're ready to go to trial. Correspondent Hannah Schoenbaum reports Kirk's family had to step out of the courtroom several times to gather themselves.
5: "I'm here outside the 4th District Courthouse in Provo, Utah, where the man accused of killing Charlie Kirk is present for the first day of his week-long preliminary hearing in the murder case. Also present in court are Kirk's parents, Robert and Catherine, and his widow, Erica Kirk. The president's son, Donald Trump Jr., is also here. We've heard prosecutors bring forth their first witness, a former Utah Valley University police officer who was on duty during the speaking event where Kirk was shot. He is part of a presentation by prosecutors who are trying to convince a judge this week that they have enough evidence against defendant Tyler Robinson to proceed to a trial. Robinson has been sitting with his attorneys, mostly looking forward, taking notes, and the Kirk family has been passing around tissues and at times getting up, leaving the courtroom and trying to collect themselves when they got too emotional and needed a moment."
0: 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It's 11 after. From NATO diplomacy to World Cup drama, President Trump weighs in on two very different global stages when America in the Morning continues after these messages.
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0: With the national forecast on America in the Morning, here's AccuWeather.com meteorologist Matt Rindy.
11: The latest system to shift through the eastern U.S. will continue to cause widespread showers and thunderstorms. The center of the low pressure is just off the northeast coast, with heavier rain expected to continue through southern New England this morning, where another 1 to 2 inches of rain can fall into the early afternoon, and this could lead to more flooding throughout the area. Clouds and rain will keep temperatures in the 60s and 70s. Farther north, high pressure will hold back the rain with increasing sunshine, and temperatures will warm into the 80s in northern New York and northern New England. Farther south, there will be some afternoon thunderstorms forming through much of Virginia, southward to North Carolina, and a few of those storms will be strong with damaging winds possible, but there can also be very heavy rain leading to flash flooding. Though the rest of the southeast, there will be some scattered afternoon storms. There will be more hit or miss, but could still provide a drenching. Then farther west, a system over Arkansas will cause some showers and thunderstorms for the state, and also farther to the south into Louisiana, and then into Mississippi and western Tennessee. The slow nature of the movement of these storms could increase the risk for flash flooding across the area. Another system moving out of the Rockies and into the northern plains will spark a round of heavier thunderstorms from eastern Montana into the Dakotas and Minnesota, and a few of those storms could contain damaging winds and hail along with heavier rain. More showers and thunderstorms also bubble up over the rest of southern Idaho into Wyoming and southward into the Four Corners. It will be quiet across the west coast with more sunshine, but the heat will be building. That's the weather across America. It will be a cloudy, rainy, and cool day in Boston, Massachusetts with a high of 68. Phoenix, Arizona will have the heat with sunshine and a high of 113. That's the nation's weather. I'm AccuWeather.com meteorologist Matt Rindy.
0: 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Correspondent Sungmin Kim reports President Trump will travel to Turkey to take part in the NATO summit at the request of the Turkish president.
12: One thing that we do expect to see is a bilateral meeting between President Trump and President Erdogan. And a lot of that meeting is going to be centered on the issue of fighter jets. This is an issue that has been long running. What it boils down to is that Turkey wants to buy these F-35 fighter jets that the U.S. possesses. But Turkey has a separate Russian missile defense system that the U.S. is worried about, basically that the information about the F-35 jets' capabilities could make its way back to Russia because Turkey has this Russian missile system. And this is has been a very contentious factor in the U.S. and Turkey relationship, even though President Trump and President Erdogan are very personally friendly themselves. So we'll see if there's any resolution to that issue. President Trump hinted that he could be coming with a gift for President Erdogan in Ankara at the summit. And this was in response to a question where he was asking, what will you do about those F-35 jets?
0: While speaking with reporters, President Trump weighed in on the growing controversy of a red card reversal at the World Cup. Correspondent Ed Donahue has more.
13: At the White House, President Trump took credit for getting FIFA to review a red card issued against U.S. star Flo Balogun at the World Cup.
14: I thought it was two great athletes that crashed into each other and got entangled. That was not a guy punching somebody in the face.
13: The president says he spoke to FIFA's president, Gianni Infantino, and asked for a second look and nothing else.
14: I think it would have had a big stain. And I related just that feel. I didn't tell him what to do. I can't tell him what to do. And I don't believe he made the decision. I think it was a committee that made the decision. And they made the right decision.
13: Infantino insists it was an independent decision. The UEFA soccer body in Europe is calling FIFA's move incomprehensible and unjustifiable. Balogun planted his cleated foot on the ankle of a Bosnian defender during the U.S. Round of 32 match. Ed Donahue, Washington.
0: Team USA was eliminated during the Round of 16 yesterday after losing to Belgium 4-1. It's 17 past. When we return on America in the Morning, a presidential request could mean cheaper burgers, chips, and soft drinks for your next summer cookout. After these messages.

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6: America in the Morning continues now. It's 19 after. AI once again gives Wall Street a boost. With Tuesday Business, Seth Soutell has a look at the markets.
7: I'm Seth Soutell, and this is the AP Markets Report. Stocks closed higher on Wall Street with some help from a rebound in AI-related stocks. The S&P 500 rose 0.7% Monday. Gains for several big AI stocks, including chipmaker Broadcom, outweighed losses in other parts of the market. The S&P is back within 1% of the all-time high it set in early June. The Nasdaq Composite climbed 1.1%. The Dow added 155 points, or 0.3%, to its latest record. Treasury yields fell a bit in the bond market. The yield on the 10-year Treasury slipped to 4.47%. Seth Soutell, New York.
6: Microsoft says it will cut 4,800 jobs, accounting for about 2% of its global workforces. In addition to the cuts, the tech giant also announced plans to overhaul its Xbox business and divest up to 5 gaming studios as it looks to cut costs after years of heavy investment into the gaming division. Despite spending tens of billions of dollars to expand the Xbox, including several high-profile acquisitions, Xbox has struggled to keep up with its competitors Sony and Nintendo. Microsoft shares were down 1.4% on Monday. Walmart says that after receiving a request from President Trump, they will begin to cut prices on many summer barbecue favorites, including meat, chips, and sodas. In a statement, Walmart said it will cut the price on 1 pound of 73% ground beef by about 12%. It also says it will lower the prices on items including Coke and Pepsi products, but did not say how much that discount would be. President Trump took to Truth Social to praise the decision, saying, quote, "This is a huge deal for the many millions of Americans who smartly shop at Walmart, which is a truly patriotic company," end quote. The price cuts mark a shift from last year when Walmart warned that tariffs would push prices higher. America in the Morning continues. The U.S. Supreme Court says Texas can enforce a law limiting children's ability to buy or download apps while the legal process plays out. Correspondent Clayton Neville explains.
8: The Texas App Store Accountability Act requires app stores and developers to verify users' ages and to get parental consent before making app store purchases. The law was reinstated by an appeals court last month after being temporarily paused by a Texas-based federal judge in December. Critics of the legislation, which include big tech companies like Google and Apple, contend that the law restricts children's ability to access tools that let them participate in free speech. The Supreme Court was asked last month for an emergency ruling blocking the law while litigation continues in the lower courts, but on Monday, the High Court denied those requests, allowing the state to enforce the law for the time being. I'm Clayton Neville.
6: It's 23 past. A college football workout ends in tragedy. A former coach faces criminal charges. That when America in the Morning continues after these messages.

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6: Now 25 past, welcome back. You're with America in the Morning. A former strength and conditioning coach at Bucknell University has been charged in the death of a football player who collapsed during training. Calvin Dickey was a freshman who was recruited to play lineman positions and suffered from a medical condition that increased his risk of serious injury following extreme exertion. He was in a training session in 2024 led by Mark Kulbis, who told him and other football players to do 100 up-downs. Kulbis was the only coach in the room during the training, had been informed of Dickey's medical condition, and had received training from the school on it. During the exercise, Dickey began to struggle, then passed out. He was taken to the hospital, where he died 2 days later. An autopsy found that his death had been caused by the exercise, along with his medical condition. Mark Kulbis has now been charged with felony aggravated hazing and misdemeanor counts of involuntary manslaughter, reckless endangerment, and hazing. Shifting gears, Prince Harry has returned to the UK for a week-long visit to raise awareness for the Invictus Games. Correspondent Charles de Ledesma reports the trip has sparked buzz over whether Meghan and the kids will also join him.
7: King Charles III's strange son is travelling to the land of his birth for a series of charity engagements that begin Tuesday. But for most royal watchers, that's just background noise. For the past 10 days, British tabloids and news broadcasts have been filled with speculation about whether Harry's wife, Meghan, will accompany him and, more importantly, whether they'll bring their two children, Prince Archie and Princess Lilibet, so they can finally get to know Grandpa Charles. But everything's up in the air as Harry seeks to arrange protection for his family after a government meeting refused to authorise taxpayer-funded security. Charles de Ledesma, London.
6: It was on this date in 1954 that a young man by the name of Elvis Presley went to a Memphis radio station, WHBQ, and changed rock history by playing Elvis' very first Sun recording, That's All Right. America in the Morning for Tuesday, July 7th, 2026, is produced by Alexander Hinton. I'm John Trout. This is Westwood One.
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12: Fox News, I'm Sue Guzman. President Trump will be arriving in Turkey soon for a two-day NATO summit beginning today.
13: What the president does want is more support from NATO members in the fight to denuclearize Iran. That's on top of the continued demand that European allies increase defense spending.
12: Fox's Alexandria Hoff, the president, has criticized allies for not paying their fair share of defense funding. Explosions rocking Damascus today as France's president met with his Syrian counterpart. Spokesman for French President Emmanuel Macron says he is safe. Wildfires continuing to rage across southern Colorado. Aspen Acres fire consuming more than 91,000 acres. Pueblo County Sheriff David Lucero.
14: Today, we have learned that 185 homes and 4 commercial businesses have been lost. We are in the process of contacting those property owners as to the status of their properties.
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16: Partly cloudy skies today, and it's going to be hot, high of 90, with a south wind 10 to 20 miles an hour. A slight chance of some showers as well. A better chance of thunderstorms on Wednesday. It'll be breezy, 91 with a south wind. On Thursday, partly cloudy falling back to a high of 86. From the storms, Sarah Kelloland TV, I'm meteorologist Jay Trowback.
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6: From Westwood One, I'm John Trout. Coming up this half hour,
17: the shocking allegation that threatens to sink a Democratic Socialist candidate.
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20: I'm Clayton Neville.
21: President Donald Trump says he's building a granite helipad on the White House South Lawn. I'm Josh Boak.
22: 4 people, including a police officer, were killed in a shooting in Ohio. I'm Julie Walker.
6: Plus, the USA's World Cup performance, that in sports with Robert Workman. We're back after these messages.
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6: America in the Morning continues with the Tuesday national forecast. Here's AccuWeather.com meteorologist Matt Rindy.
28: A system will be moving out of the Rockies into the northern plains, producing heavier thunderstorms from eastern Montana into the Dakotas and Minnesota, and a few of those storms could contain damaging winds, hail, along with heavier rain, maybe even a tornado, and then we'll have more showers and thunderstorms also bubbling up over the rest of southern Idaho into Wyoming and then southward to the Four Corners. It's going to be a quiet day along the west coast with more sunshine, but the heat will be building with highs well into the 90s across the interior parts of Washington and Oregon, with a few 100s as well, and then climbing into the 100 and teens as you head into the desert southwest. A storm just off the northeast coast will cause widespread showers and thunderstorms with heavier rain expected to continue through parts of southern New England this morning, where another 1 to 2 inches of rain can fall. That will last into the early afternoon, and this could lead to some more flooding throughout the area. Clouds and rain will keep temperatures in the 60s and 70s. As you head farther north, there will be more sunshine as high pressure holds the rain back, and temperatures will warm into the 80s through northern New York into northern New England. Farther south, there will be some afternoon thunderstorms along this same system through much of Virginia into North Carolina, and a few of those storms could be strong with damaging winds possible, and there also could be some heavy rain with local flash flooding. And the rest of the southeast will have scattered afternoon thunderstorms, and while there'll be more hit or miss, there could still be some drenching rainfall. And then farther west of that, there'll be a system over Arkansas, which will cause more showers and thunderstorms for the state. And then farther to the south into Louisiana, and then into Mississippi and western Tennessee. And the slow nature of these storms could produce some flash flooding as well. That's the nation's weather. I'm AccuWeather.com meteorologist Matt Rindy.
6: 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I'm John Trout. Maine Democratic U.S. Senate candidate Graham Plattner is facing mounting pressure to end his campaign after a woman publicly accused him of sexual assault. Correspondent Joan Jones has the latest.
17: Plattner has denied the allegation, calling it false and politically motivated.
29: Regardless of the inaccuracy of the reporting, but mindful of the political reality it will inflict, we are taking the time to reflect on the best path forward.
17: The sexual assault allegation is made by a woman who dated Graham Plattner on and off for more than 2 years. She tells Politico in late 2021, Plattner entered her home while drunk and forced himself on her.
30: He was heavily intoxicated, had intentions with me, and wasn't listening when I said no. So I remember very specifically saying, I'm not into this. I remember that the most.
17: CNN's Jake Tapper on the question being asked by many Americans.
31: Why did you ultimately decide to do it? Why come forward?
30: A few reasons. One of the biggest ones is that I think that there are a lot of men in this world relying on the silence of women.
17: The Democratic Senatorial Campaign Committee said today that Plattner needs to withdraw right away and allow voters to choose a new candidate. And if he doesn't, they will not continue to fund his campaign. Now, Plattner has postponed several campaign events. He says he's taking time to consider the future of his campaign. Under Maine election rules, Democrats have a limited window to choose a replacement nominee if he does withdraw. For America in the Morning, I'm Joan Jones.
6: Correspondent Lisa Dwyer reports an upstate New York resident is suing after being questioned by ICE investigators over comments made in an email.
2: Upstate New York resident David Strever is suing U.S. Immigration and Customs Enforcement for sending federal officers to his house with a warning over an email he sent Todd Lyons. Strever was on a trip to Finland when two officers showed up at his home in June, presenting his wife with a warning notice indicating that that email was considered a threat. Agents also showed up at a hotel in New York City when he returned. Homeland Security Secretary Mark Wayne Mullen says allegations that they are attempting to squash free speech is categorically false. Strever's attorneys say the email was clearly within the protection of the First Amendment and in the context of political speech. I'm Lisa Dwyer.
6: A judge in Utah is considering whether there is sufficient evidence to hold a trial for the man accused of last year's assassination of conservative political activist Charlie Kirk. Correspondent Clayton Neville is following the case.
7: The preliminary hearing's expected to last 5 days. Tyler Robinson hasn't entered a plea and could face the death penalty if convicted in the case. Monday's hearing in Provo, Utah, marked the first time that Charlie Kirk's widow, Erica Kirk, and his parents have appeared in the same courtroom as Robinson. The suspect accused of shooting Kirk during a rally on the Utah Valley University campus last September. Robinson's lead defense attorney, Catherine Nestor, cross-examined former Utah Valley University police officer Chris Bagley about so-called security gaps on the day of the shooting.
8: So you can see a towel, but you can't see an actual gun.
9: I don't know
8: gun.
9: If it was a towel or a blanket. I don't know what it was.
8: But you can't see an actual gun.
9: No, like an object, like a form of a gun, like a long object.
7: Former Utah State Bureau of Investigation agent David Hull described video evidence documenting the moments after the shooting.
10: Mr. Kirk's detail, his own security team, removed him from the scene whilst administering first aid, and they conducted what would be called a hasty transport to Panogos Hospital.
7: He testified that a massive number of tips came in after the shot was fired.
10: Cell phone videos were coming in. If you imagine there's 3,000 people at an event and everybody has a cell phone, there was a lot of information that people were willing to share with us.
7: Erica Kirk and her in-laws temporarily left the courtroom when Bagley described the shooting itself. Donald Trump Jr., a close friend of Kirk's, was also seen in the courtroom. Later this week, evidence expected to include a videotape statement by Robinson's former roommate. I'm Clayton Neville.
6: It's 18 till. When we return on America in the Morning, the White House getting another makeover. What's changing at 1600 Pennsylvania Avenue after these messages?

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2: It's 16 before the hour. Welcome back. You're with America in the Morning. I'm John Trout. Correspondent Josh Boak reports President Trump is planning to make more changes to the White House grounds.
3: President Donald Trump says he's building a granite helipad on the White House South Lawn, insisting that the landing area is needed to accommodate new and more powerful presidential choppers. Confirmation comes as construction crews had already begun working on the helipad.
4: When you land on the grass, it's not that the grass gets discolored, it gets ripped out. So now we're building a helipad, beautiful helipad. And it's got the seal of the White House on it in granite.
3: Trump says the project would be privately funded by Sikorsky Aircraft and estimated its cost at up to $6 million. Some of Trump's major White House construction projects have relied on public money, even when the president initially suggested otherwise. It's the latest major construction project he has overseen at the White House. I'm Josh Boak.
2: An Ohio police officer has died in the line of duty after responding to a 911 call. With details, here's correspondent Julie Walker.
5: Four people, including a police officer, were killed in a Sunday night shooting in Ohio. Wayne County Sheriff Tom Ballinger says it began with a 911 call about gunshots fired at a home in Rittman, which is about 40 miles south of Cleveland. When it was over, one police officer was dead. Two other officers and a police dog were injured. The suspect was also dead along with two other people.
6: Roughly around 9:30 or so, our dispatch center received 911 call of some type of disturbance and shots fired. Officers responded to the area and immediately started taking fire.
5: That audio, courtesy WEWS News. I'm Julie Walker.
2: At least one Capitol riot suspect will not be allowed to utilize the pardons issued by President Trump. Correspondent Ed Donahue explains.
7: A judge ruled not all Capitol riot suspects are covered under President Trump's pardons. Brian Cole Jr. is charged with planting pipe bombs near the national headquarters of the Democratic and Republican parties on the eve of the January 6, 2021 riot. Federal Judge Amir Ali noted the president's blanket pardons for rioters explicitly applied only to people who were convicted of crimes related to the attack. Cole was arrested nearly a year after the mass pardons were issued, so the judge concluded they don't apply to him. Prosecutors have said Cole confessed after his arrest, telling FBI agents he felt bewildered by conspiracy theories related to the 2020 presidential election, and something just snapped. A trial date has not been set. Ed Donahue, Washington.
2: Toyota Motors announced it's investing $3.6 billion to move the production of the Tacoma pickup truck from a plant in Tijuana, Mexico, to its manufacturing campus in San Antonio, Texas. The move is expected to generate 2,000 new jobs at the facility and roughly double the size of the existing plant by 2030. The announcement comes less than a week after the Trump administration confirmed it would not automatically extend its trade pact with Canada and Mexico, opting to conduct an annual review. A Toyota spokesperson said the company will continue to produce some Tacoma pickups at another Mexico-based plant. Shifting gears, Cuba's electric system suffered a countrywide blackout. Correspondent Jennifer King reports the country's currently under an oil embargo imposed by President Trump.
8: An island-wide blackout is hitting the 10 million residents of Cuba. At night, the streets are plunged into darkness. Lena May's father usually cooks the rice on an electric stove when the power is on. She says she told her dad they had to buy charcoal because otherwise they'll starve. Fuel reserves have been dwindling since President Trump threatened tariffs on any country that provides oil to the island. A delivery by a Russian tanker back in March ran out by the end of April. As for health care, Mario Cruz with the World Health Organization says over 100,000 surgeries have been postponed, including those for pediatric patients. Like many Cubans, 33-year-old Mario Pedroso was resigned about the total blackout. Oil hasn't come in here for a while, he says, and we have no way to solve the problem. We have to resist, as we Cubans say. That's all. I'm Jennifer King.
2: Correspondent Charles de Ledesma reports Russia has attacked Kyiv again just days after the deadliest attack on the capital this year.
9: Russia launched waves of missiles and drones targeting Kyiv early Monday. This killed at least 11 people, authorities say, hours after Ukraine's president had warned that a large-scale attack was imminent. At least another 60 people were wounded, according to local officials, as emergency workers combed through rubble looking for survivors at residential high-rise buildings. Pavel Koltsev, an internally displaced person from the Russian-occupied Donbass region, recalls that after the strike, he dug at the rubble to pull his wife out. This is a nightmare, he says. His son was also injured. Let them go to hell, Putin and all of them, he adds. While Kristina Payetskaya, a Russian-speaking resident of Kyiv, tells the AP, from first to third floors, everything was on fire. We live on the 19th floor and all the windows were blown out and the whole house was in smoke. Explosions had echoed across the city as civilians sought shelter in metro stations. I'm Charles de Ledesma.
2: 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Your money, your move. Here's Robert Workman.
10: World Cup 2026, Belgium blasted the U.S. 4-1 in Seattle last night, the third and final host nation eliminated in as many days. After the ninth-ranked Belgians took the lead 9 minutes in, Malik Tillman tied it with a beautiful free kick, but that surge lasted barely a minute, Belgium taking advantage of shoddy U.S. defense and mental errors in their own end. Belgium will meet Spain in the quarterfinals, the number two team in the world rankings, got a stoppage time goal to edge Portugal 1-0 in Dallas, probably the final World Cup appearance of Cristiano Ronaldo. The last two spots in the quarterfinals will be decided today. World number one Argentina and Egypt meet in Atlanta, then it's Switzerland and Colombia clashing in Vancouver. Baseball, the Mets nipped the Braves 7-6 in 10 innings. Juan Soto put New York on top with a three-run homer in the top of the ninth. Matt Olson tied it with a two-run shot in the home half. Luis Torrens doubled in two runs in the top of the 10th. Then Atlanta loaded the bases before falling short. Dodgers blew an early five-run lead but came back to edge the Rockies 8-7 in 10 innings. Nationals outlasted the Astros 12-11. Houston had a five-run lead early. Washington then scored five times in the third and six more in the fifth, capped by a James Wood grand slam.
11: Yeah, I mean, guys battle every at-bat. It doesn't really matter the score. So, we just put together a bunch of good at-bats, and we're able to put a bunch of runs up.
10: Elliot Ramos had two taters and five ribs as the Giants blasted the Blue Jays 10-1. Yankees deflected the Rays 5-1. Jose Caballero homered twice for New York.
12: I always play around with that, but it's a real thing. I always think that every player should think the same way. That's why we're in the big leagues, because we're the best.
10: That's just the Yanks' second win in the last 11 games. Diamondbacks blanked the Padres 8-0. Brandon fought and the Fighters scattered eight hits. Max Kepler homered and drove in four. Royals hit four homers as they flattened the Phillies 15-1. Three of the dingers and nine of the runs coming off ace Christopher Sanchez, the worst outing of his career. Brewers rallied past the Cardinals 4-3. Bryce Tarang with the big hit.
13: This locker room's bought into we're winning games, so we'll figure out any way how we can win a game or whatever. If we could walk home with a win every night, then that's what we're going to try to do.
10: At Wimbledon, Americans Madison Keys and Ashlyn Kruger were ousted in the fourth round, leaving just two U.S. players into the quarterfinals. And as luck would have it, they face each other today. 4-seed Jessica Pegula and 7-seed Coco Gauff. Men's quarters today, number one and defending champ Yannick Sinner against unseeded German Jan-Lennard Struff. And 3rd-seed Canadian Felix Auger-Aliassime meets number 7 Novak Djokovic, still seeking that record 25th Grand Slam title. That's Tuesday Sports.
2: Thank you, Robert. It's 7 till. One Hollywood legend is taking his final bow with a very presidential twist when America in the Morning continues after these messages.

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3: It's 5 till. Welcome back. You're with America in the Morning. President Trump rang the opening bell of the stock market from the Oval Office on Monday. The first-of-its-kind ceremony was organized to celebrate the first day of trading after the launch of Trump Accounts, a new kind of individual retirement account for children, on July 4th.
4: Children that are born without money, without any money, great parents, they can have everything, can be great, but they have no money. They can become very wealthy children at 18, and they can flip it over, or their people can flip it over into other vehicles at a certain age so that they don't take it out. I would recommend they probably don't take it out, but they can have a lot of money, especially if the market continues.
3: The president was joined by executives from companies on the exchange, White House officials, and Senator Ted Cruz, who helped him champion the legislation that created the Trump accounts. Actor Rob Reiner made a presidential cameo for his final on-screen appearance. With more, here's correspondent Kevin Carr.
5: Rob Reiner, who passed away in December, made a surprise cameo over the weekend. The Princess Bride director shot a scene for Larry David's HBO series Life, Larry, and the Pursuit of Unhappiness last fall, about a month before he and his wife were found dead in their Brentwood home. Reiner played George Washington giving his farewell address, declining to run for a third term.
6: No man should serve more than two terms as president.
5: Reiner, as Washington, even suggests a constitutional amendment for term limits. Larry David, playing a colonial villager, responds.
7: Well, what if there's some in office, some narcissistic who doesn't follow the Constitution.
5: Reiner and David go back and forth predicting current events.
6: I would suggest that after every presidential election, there be a peaceful transfer of power.
7: Yes. Anyone who would accept the results of a free and fair election is a sociopath.
5: Other topics touched upon include illegal emoluments, the January 6th insurrection, ICE crackdowns, attacks on universities and the free press, and even the Epstein scandal. Eventually, another Trump critic, Jimmy Kimmel, appeared as a possible voice of reason.
8: Are you suggesting that the president would take the time to challenge anyone who dare make fun of him as if he were a big baby?
5: The scene eventually devolves into chaos, with Reiner as Washington giving up trying to reassure the people. I'm Kevin Carr.
3: It was on this date in 1969 that George Harrison, Paul McCartney, and Ringo Starr gathered at Abbey Road Studios to record the timeless Beatles track, Here Comes the Sun. That's our show for today, Tuesday, July 7th, 2026. America in the Morning is produced by Alexander Hinton. I'm John Trout. This is Westwood One.
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0: The state Democratic Party wants him off the ballot. He suspended his campaign for now.
1: The claim was made by a woman who said she once dated Plattner. She alleged he was drunk in 2021 when he forced her to have sex and ignored her telling him to stop. Plattner, in a social media video, called out the accusation as
2: troubling, serious, and false.
1: While Plattner said his goal remains defeating longtime GOP Senator Susan Collins in November,
2: we are taking the time to reflect on the best path forward. For the state that I love, the people that I love.
1: Several planned town halls featuring Plattner have been canceled.
0: Fox's Grinnell Scott, the deadline for Plattner to withdraw and be replaced on the ballot is next Monday. Belgium knocks Team USA out of the World Cup soccer tournament.
3: Lukaku on the loose ball scores. Romelu Lukaku. The exclamation point for Belgium.
0: That made it 4-1, the final score in the match on Fox in Seattle. Charlie Kirk's family left a courtroom in Utah before video of his shooting was played in court at a hearing to determine whether there's enough evidence to try Tyler Robinson for murder.
4: Despite arguments from Tyler Robinson's attorney, Judge Tony Graff allowed videos to be presented at Robinson's preliminary hearing while a State Bureau of Investigations agent was on the stand testifying.
5: This may be played in the courtroom, but not be captured on video.
4: Including videos of the event at Utah Valley University at which Charlie Kirk was killed.
0: Fox's Jessica Rosenthal. President Trump lands in Turkey soon for a summit of NATO nation leaders. Iran's military is accused of hitting two commercial ships in the Strait of Hormuz with missiles with no casualties reported. At least 18 people are reported wounded in two explosions in Damascus, Syria. French President Emmanuel Macron is there. His office says he's safe and the visit continues. 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
0: Trump administration condemns a China long-range missile test.
10: The State Department says the weapon was nuclear-capable but unarmed, adding that China's nuclear weapons buildup is of great concern to the region and the world. Australia, Japan, and New Zealand have also criticized the test. China says the launch complied with international law and was not directed against any country or target.
0: Fox's Jonathan Savage. Enrollment in Obamacare is down in every state but one after the expiration of tax credits.
11: 49 states have experienced steep drops in the number of people covered by the Affordable Care Act from February of last year to the same time this year. That's according to the Trump administration. Ohio and Oklahoma each lost one-third of their enrollees. Only one state, New Mexico, saw a 14% increase in enrollees in the government health insurance program year over year. New Mexico was the only state that fully replaced the lost federal subsidies using its own funds. Premium tax credits, the subject of a bitter fight in Congress last fall, expired on January 1st. The expiration caused health insurance premiums to double or triple, forcing some policyholders to forego coverage. Deborah Valentine, Fox News.
0: Last year was record-breaking for shark attacks worldwide, and that trend continues.
12: Seven shark attacks in U.S. waters this year. It's a problem on both coasts, with lifeguards ordering folks out of the waters of the Atlantic and the Pacific when they spot sharks near the shore. One of the main reasons, we're told, shark populations are on the rise. We're on trend this year to meet last year's record-setting 65 shark attacks worldwide. The largest number was in U.S. waters. 25.
0: It's Fox's Gary Baumgarten. A woman died in January after losing her arm to a shark in the U.S. Virgin Islands. Oil prices are up after Iran attacked ships in the Strait of Hormuz. Stock futures are mixed with tech stocks on track for a fall. And the market's open this morning. I'm Chris Foster. This is Fox News.
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5: Very warm afternoon, our high today near 90, with a south wind at 10 to 20, mostly sunny skies. Tonight, a chance of late-night thunderstorms. Our low temperature, 71. We'll be scanning for scattered showers and thunderstorm possibilities tomorrow with a high of 87. Temperatures dropping to 84 Thursday. From the Storm Center at Kendall Land TV, I'm meteorologist Brian Karstens.
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7: Sundown. Tuesday, July 7th, 2026. I'm Jessica Rosenthal. The Save America Act is not dead, but keeping it alive further may require some reconstructive surgery as the president insists on a need for voter ID.
8: Going into your local Costco has more security than our voting systems right now, so it really begs the question, why not?
9: I'm Chris Foster. The Department of Government Efficiency, DOGE, is no more, but the idea behind it lives on.
10: Really, this should be looked at as something where it's, like you said, taking a chainsaw to it and seeing what works, what doesn't work, and then filling in the gaps now.
11: And I'm Carol Roth. I've got the final word on the Fox News Rundown.
7: Earlier this year, President Trump said he wouldn't sign an extension of a critical spying program for our intelligence agencies, and most recently said he wouldn't sign a new housing bill without the Save America Act, a law that requires proof of citizenship in order to register to vote. He mentioned it again during his July 4th speech on the National Mall.
12: We want to keep America great, and we will do so by approving the Save America Act, which means all voters must show voter ID. All voters must provide a little thing called proof of citizenship.
7: Senate Majority Leader John Thune said he doesn't have the votes to pass it, nor to do away with the filibuster to get it through. Senator Rick Scott of Florida told this podcast a couple of weeks ago, you don't have to nuke the filibuster, just enforce it.
13: There are 50 votes for Mike Lee's bill, which is the bill that's passed the House. What we'd have to do is, you know, let the Democrats speak, use up the filibuster time, and then when that's done, then we'd have a vote and it would pass with 50 votes plus JD.
7: North Carolina Republican Senator Tom Tillis calls this all theater. He says the Save America Act is dead.
14: It's quite simple. It's a math problem. We simply don't have the votes, and the Save America Act will not be implemented in time for this election.
7: The bill requires proof of citizenship to register to vote. Not all real IDs would be sufficient. Passports would, but the best bet would be a birth certificate. The verification requirement would effectively end registering to vote by mail. One House representative who's been a stickler for this bill is Florida Republican Ana Paulina Luna, who's called for the bill to be attached to other legislation if need be.
15: To say that this isn't germane to something called the National Defense Authorization Act, as a veteran, this is fundamental in securing our elections and has to do with national security.
7: Speaker Mike Johnson told Fox News Sunday the plan is to get this through a reconciliation bill so the Senate can work with it.
16: What we're planning to do is send over a bill that will be irresistible for any Republican. Really incredible piece of legislation that will get the job done done, meaning that we will continue to increase affordability, we will reduce fraud, waste, and abuse in government, and we'll secure elections. Every Republican would vote for that.
7: As long, he says, as it's packaged correctly.
8: The House and the Senate are two different monsters.
7: Former House Oversight Committee Chairman and Fox News contributor and host of the Jason in the House podcast, Jason Chaffetz.
8: In the Senate, you can take a person or two or three, and they can essentially block all the pieces of legislation. The strategy in the Senate is to attach it to something that is a must-pass bill. And so that will be really interesting to see the parlor games that happen behind the scenes. In the House, they've already passed it multiple times. But the idea here is to attach it to what's called the National Defense Authorization Act. You have to pass that. There's no way you're going to hold the military hostage on this one. But for Republicans, it's a big litmus test on the conservative side of the aisle.
7: Attaching it to the NDAA, what's the outcome of that? If people are so dialed into this and so insistent that this Save America Act not pass, does the NDAA suffer?
8: It would, but it begs the question, why? I mean, the Save America Act is very simple. Should you or should you not? The question before the senators, should you or should you not have to provide proof of citizenship in order to get registered to vote and show a signature when you vote that it is you, that it was indeed voting? Now, every other country on the face of the planet does this. You do it when you get on an airplane. You do it. They do it in bars all the time. Make sure you've got, I mean, going into your local Costco has more security than our voting systems right now. So it really begs the question, why not? And it's terribly popular. I mean, Republicans, Democrats alike, you can take any demographic you want. Overwhelming majority of people support this. So are they against it because it's Donald Trump is supporting it? Like, why? And I think that political pressure ultimately wins the day, that they can't hold back the dam that long. Like, why not do this?
7: Okay, but let's talk about what some of the criticism is of this, because even some Republicans are having issues with it. We know Senator Fetterman, for example, has said he's not on board with this as a Democrat from Pennsylvania. So let's dial into some of these things, because the critics say parts of this are too onerous, that people don't have passports, they don't have their birth certificates, married women might not have time to ensure their documents are up to date to vote. What do you say to this particular criticism, that the types of documents that should be accepted need to be expanded?
8: If somebody has an amendment to offer, go ahead and offer it.
7: Okay.
8: But I don't see any reason why we should hold back from the integrity of the vote. A lot of people argue, oh, it's ease, it's convenience, you don't want to displace anybody. I would argue that integrity of the vote is paramount. And it begs the question, why do they do this in literally every other country, where I would think getting to a place to verify who you are is probably a little bit more difficult than the United States of America. So I just think the integrity of the vote is paramount, and you have a significant number of people who are concerned about that integrity, and you got to be able to solve that. And it just seems so common sense to me.
7: Jason, the president has said he wants legislation that would end mail-in voting. So far that isn't in the bill. Speaker Johnson told Fox News Sunday they could consider adding more things into a reconciliation package, but he believes an ID requirement in order to register to vote would already do so much. But what about the president's call for an end to mail-in voting? Because that is pretty popular.
8: Well, I think if somebody, you think of people who are maybe receiving hospice care, maybe assisted living centers, there are parts, but there are ways to deal with that. We've dealt with this for decades. You can do an absentee ballot. You can do something where you go and vote in advance. Let's say you're traveling. We deal with it with our United States military, the hundreds of thousands of people that are serving overseas. We've dealt with this. These are not obstacles that are suddenly new and we don't know how to overcome them. I just think it's fundamentally wrong to take millions and millions of ballots, throw them into the wind with your local grocery store and furniture coupons and a discount at your local ice cream, you know, yogurt shop, and then expect that everything comes back exactly the way It's supposed to. And I believe everybody should vote same day, same time, same information in person with a voter ID. But not everybody agrees with that. But to suggest that there be no identification, that voter, you go to get your driver's license, you don't have to show ID to get that, and then suddenly you have the ability to vote, that's just ripe with fraud. That's just common sense.
7: What about this one other criticism of this is an unfunded mandate on the states? You're asking too much of the states to conduct these purges of their voter rolls. You're asking, you're requiring states to turn over all this data to DHS. There's already been a legal fight over that, actually. How much do you think that complicates things? Do you think any aspect of what's expected of states should be changed or amended in order to get this through?
8: For a federal election, no. How they do the local school board race, how they do, a local election. Go ahead and do it the way the homeowners association does it. That's their choice. But if you're talking about a federal race, United States House members, United States, senators, you're president of the United States. Yeah, let's make sure the integrity is priority number one. And it's going to cost some money. But they have it. We spent $7 trillion at the federal government. We spend hundreds of billions of dollars in the states. The money's there to do this and do it right.
7: Now, Speaker Johnson said this past weekend he's going to try to put this into a reconciliation bill because of the math in the Senate. The votes aren't there. But what do you think the parliamentarian will say to this if reconciliation is expected to address budgetary matters and not legislation like this?
8: Yeah, so the rule is you can't legislate on reconciliation. It has to be financial. And so maybe they have a creative way around that. I would hope so. The NDAA is another path. It's something that the president is adamant about. Senator Mike Lee from my home state of Utah has been helping lead the charge. And they look over at the House, and it's passing on the Republican side of the aisle nearly, if not totally, unanimously. So what is up with these two or three senators who think, oh, no, this is a bridge too far? You know, why did they believe that? And you can't just give in to the hype and the anti-ID fight. There's a reason why so many people are fighting against identifying yourself when you vote. And it begs the question, doesn't that raise suspicions? It does for me.
7: We spoke to Senator Rick Scott about all of this. He says you don't have to nuke the filibuster to get this done. You can just require Democrats to talk, like enforce the filibuster. Do you think that that's the tactic that they should take, and how long would it take?
8: Well, it could go on and on, but at some point, it's the Senate is either going to go into recess, or they're actually going to do their work. And you think of Mr. Smith goes to Washington, he has famous scenes where he's out there till exhaustion and he collapses. That's the way it should be. That's the way I think America thinks it works. Right now, the Senate is very lazy. They just raise their finger and say, nah, I'm not going to vote for that. Well, you know what? Force the vote. Force the debate. There are rules. And I agree with Senator Lee and Senator Scott. You don't need to change or amend the Senate rules. You actually have to play by the rules that were originally set. And those would require the senators to go to the floor and actually debate. And if they run out of debate and they run out of object, then at some point you're going to have a vote. And I think that's a healthy thing. You know, if it fails, then vote again and just keep doing it. That's the majority prerogative. That's the beauty of having the majority. But to just say, we took a survey and a lot of people don't, just a few don't want to do this. That isn't good enough, folks. They're taking a 3-week recess here around July 4th. They should be at work actually working on this rather than and trying to figure out if there's an amendment that gets us over the finish line. Do that right now. They're overseas. They're watching the World Cup. Come on. That's not putting America first.
7: We don't have much time either, creeping into mid-July here and midterms are around the corner. I just finally, before I let you go, Jason, your thoughts on the president's insistence here. I mean, he is adamant not signing the housing bill, really tying future legislation and the success of future legislation to this Save America Act. What do you make of this insistence, even if that things like the housing bill are popular?
8: Oh, well, the Save America Act is highly popular. It's even more popular. And so every single poll shows how popular the Save America Act is. I love that Donald Trump, the president, will hold the line and say, nope, this is a priority. It's a priority of mine. It should be a priority for the nation. That is a prerogative of a president, and I'm proud and happy and glad he's doing it. I think it sends a strong message, and everything else on hold. But they should also get rid of those recesses, which the president can accelerate, get those people back to work, too, if he really wanted to.
7: Jason Chaffetz, Jason in the house. Chaffetz, thank you so much for your time. Appreciate it.
8: Thank you.
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25: Good morning. It's Tuesday, July 7th. This is the Fox News Rundown. The United States' run at the FIFA World Cup is over. Fox's Tony Genualdo reports.
26: The United States has been eliminated from the FIFA World Cup, falling to Belgium 4-1 on Monday in the round of 16. Belgium struck first in this game, but Mark Tillman for the second straight game scored on a free kick as the U.S. tied things up at 1. But 2 minutes later, Belgium took the lead right back.
27: Trossard to the byline, gets a cross into Ketelaar, is rising up, and Belgium retake the lead. Moments later, Charles de Ketelaar climbs the ladder, his second goal, and the U.S. right back where they were.
26: Courtesy of Fox, Charles de Ketelaar with the goal. They would tack on two more in the second half as Belgium advances to the quarterfinals to face Spain. Tony Genualdo, Fox News.
25: President Trump arrives in Turkey's capital of Ankara today to meet NATO allies who've angered him time and again.
28: From defense spending to Greenland to not joining the war on Iran, the last year has seen plenty of sources of dispute between President Trump and the NATO alliance.
29: I just want loyalty. You know, we're so loyal to them.
28: Speaking last month in the Oval Office, security is incredibly tight here in Ankara, and security is the watchword of this NATO summit. NATO allies are promising to take on more of the burden of defending Europe. Secretary General Mark Rutte promises that is happening.
30: We are stronger together in NATO with partners to ensure the freedom and security we all hold dear.
28: In Ankara, Turkey, Jonathan Savage, Fox News.
25: Main Democratic candidate Graham Platner reconsidering his campaign after another woman accused him of sexual assault. Pennsylvania Democratic Senator John Fetterman telling Fox that Senator Bernie Sanders should pull his endorsement.
31: More than anyone, he helped him elect and now apologize to the victims, especially the woman that she claimed that he raped her. So I don't know why you want to keep pushing these kinds of people.
25: Senate Minority Leader Chuck Schumer and California Congressman Ro Khanna have all revoked their endorsements. I'm Sue Guzman on the Fox News Rundown.
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6: Another warm afternoon. Our high today near 90 degrees and a south wind at 10 to 20. Late night thunderstorms are possible. Better chances north of Sioux Falls, low at 71. Scattered thunderstorm chance tomorrow, our high at 87. Southwest wind 5 to 15. Mid-80s on Thursday. From the Storm Center at Kettleland TV, I'm meteorologist Brian Karstens.
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9: I'm Ashley DeVorkin with a Fox Celebrity Profile with Bear Grylls. The host is currently bringing his celebrity friends out for adventures on Fox's Bear Grylls is Running Wild.
10: Well, I think on this season, we really push the boundaries. It's great to bring it to Fox and have such diversity from jungle, from the forest to the high mountains to the deserts. But we always try and kind of seek out different types of terrain. There are a zillion things, so that bucket list is long.
9: As for whether it's all adventure all the time for Bear, he admits sometimes he takes a break.
10: It's been such a big part of my life, the adventure, and from a kid growing up through to my time with the military, through to Man vs. Wild for many, many years, and then Running Wild for the last decade plus. But at home, we're pretty mellow. Having said that, we do live off-grid. We do live on a little island in the UK, but I like that. It keeps our edge. But at the same time, I love getting back home, and I'm not like eating bugs and grubs. I love to cook a good big steak and a homemade cheesecake and get in a nice bath and have a cup of tea.
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13: 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I believe I would have been a successful candidate, and I know I could have been a very good president, but apparently now we'll never know.
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1: I'm Charles Payne, and this is the Fox Business Report.
2: The major averages kicking off the new trading week higher, with the Dow notching its 21st record close of the year and finishing above the 53,000 level milestone for the first time. The tech-heavy NASDAQ rallied, led by semiconductor companies, as the AI trade resumes. Shares of Advanced Micro Devices rose 7%, Goldman Sachs maintaining its buy rating on the chip maker and raising its price target on the stock to $640 a share. The Dow up 156 points. The NASDAQ higher by 288, S&P 500 up 54. With earnings season right around the corner, Kenny Polcari at Slate Stone Wealth remains optimistic but cautious.
3: Tech's getting to a place where, once again, it's getting to an oversold position. We're coming into earnings. There is opportunity there. So I'm just keeping my eyes open, but I'm going to be cautious going into the earnings season next week.
2: That's your Fox Business Report. I'm Hillary Barsky, invested in you.
0: This is the Fox News Rundown.
4: This past Saturday, July 4th, as America celebrated its 250th birthday, the sun set on the Department of Government Efficiency. That was the end date for DOGE laid out in President Trump's executive order, signed on his first day back in office, naming Elon Musk as its leader. The goal was to reduce federal spending by at least $2 trillion. Musk, during a cabinet meeting last March, announced the discovery of fraud through the Small Business Administration.
5: We're handing out loans, $330 million worth of loans to people under the age of 11. I think the youngest, Kelly, was a nine-month-year-old who got a $100,000 loan.
4: Fraudsters harvested and used kids' social security numbers. SBA Administrator Kelly Loeffler introduced new age checks for loans. Musk spoke to Fox Business also last March about cuts to foreign aid programs.
5: We started looking closely at USAID because they were completely violating the president's executive orders to suspend foreign aid. But in our view, is a lot of corruption.
4: Some of his claims were debunked, like this one from Musk with reporters in the Oval Office last February.
6: We've seen just crazy things like the 20 million dead people in the Social Security database mocked as alive, many of whom were receiving benefits. One person was 360 years old.
4: An old computer program used 1875 as a default birth year when it was missing or unknown, and there were dead people in the database from decades ago who appeared to be aging because their death year was never entered. None of those people were getting checks. Musk left government at the end of May 2025. By November, the head of the Office of Personnel Management, Scott Cooper, said DOGE didn't exist anymore with 8 months left officially. He says now efficiency is still the goal, but he can't make agencies stop spending.
7: We've set a set of rules and policies, and we are helping manage them. So think about us as we are a power of persuasion part of the government, more so than a hammer where I can reach in and make changes on behalf of an agency.
4: He spoke with Fox Business.
8: So as of right now, I would look at it more like a strategic reshaping than a return to the old status quo.
4: And correspondent Darren Botello.
8: Now that DOGE's formal mandate has wrapped up, agencies are filling mission critical gaps left by the massive cuts. So we're seeing this primarily at the Social Security Administration, which is bringing back staff to fix backlogged customer call centers, and the Energy Department, which really needs personnel to handle nuclear waste management as we continue with that nuclear mandate from the Trump administration to move forward in that direction.
4: Yeah, I mean, from the beginning, there were criticism that these cuts were just too broad, that, the, you know, chainsaw instead of a scalpel. They just looked at raw numbers. They didn't look at what was actually working or wasteful or inefficient or what stuff you actually needed people for.
8: So they found that as they went along. Like I said, Social Security Administration, that's where they really found that there is a need and they're bringing them back. Really, this should be looked at as something where it's, like you said, taking a chainsaw to it and seeing what works, what doesn't work, and then filling in the gaps now.
4: So President Clinton eliminated 30 years ago something like 400,000, 500,000 federal jobs, but he did that over several years, and a lot of that was just early retirement packages. So sometimes you do get administrations where they share this goal, and that goal is still obviously going to live on with the Trump administration. You spoke to somebody who's going to try to be instrumental in keeping it going.
8: Right. So we did the interview with one agency that is going to go look at what exactly is working and not working, but I do want to really put it out there and highlight the fact that they can't actually go in and tell, for example, HHS, you have to cut this. This is the Office of Personnel Management, by the way. You know, we spoke with them this morning and they were saying, really, we can speak with these agencies and we can suggest maybe we don't need this. Maybe we do need that. But they can't be like, you need to cut this.
4: Yeah, and DOGE never really had a legal mandate, right? It was just the heads of those agencies went along with it because that's what their job was under the Trump administration. They wanted to go along with what the president wanted and what Elon Musk wanted.
8: Right, exactly. They were more accounting. That's what the Office of Personnel Management is doing. Scott Cooper, he was saying that they're going to continue that on. Keep in mind, according to DOGE, they've already saved us $215 billion. Their goal was $1 trillion, by the way. But Scott Cooper said they're going to continue to go in, just like you said, can't force these agencies to actually cut, but they're going to go in and look line by line and say, hey, these five things right here we're looking at, do you need to continue on with these programs or can we cut it? But I will say that they do have a lot of influence. So like you said, they can't force them to do it, but they can highly suggest, like, hey, this looks like you really don't need it.
4: Has anybody tried to quantify how much of these cuts produce net savings after that $215 billion, after you also throw in, you know, severance pay and legal costs and, like you said, sometimes later rehiring and pushing costs onto state and local governments, for example?
8: I mean, the number that's really out there that they're releasing is the $250 billion. The $215 billion represents what they've cut, but that doesn't take into effect all the other, packages and payments that they've had to make out. So you're correct in that. We don't actually have a figure for that. We only have, like, the item agenda that they've cut. Also, I mean, the hard truth is that cutting administrative waste and clawing back unspent funds is just a drop in the bucket. To truly move the needle on our multi-trillion dollar debt, Washington eventually has to reform mandatory entitlement spending, you know, so specifically Medicare, Medicaid, and Social Security. So really, until Congress tackles structural entitlement spending and pairs it with pro-growth economic policies, we're really just, you know, playing at the margins.
4: Yeah, and barely the margin. That was going to be my next question. As you pointed in your story, the national debt is $39 trillion. And even if you take DOGE, if that $215 billion is a true cut, that's like 0.5% of the national debt that's growing much faster than that money ever could catch up. So I just don't know what, if anything, at this point can stop this big a snowball rolling down this big a hill.
8: You know, and I asked Scott Cooper that because obviously $215 billion is a drop in the bucket, like you said.
4: I mean, it's better than nothing, but in context.
8: Yeah. His response was, obviously, you know, this isn't all for show. This is also to prove a point. This is how much waste, fraud, and abuse we have going on, and it needs to continue. So the $215 billion is not supposed to be looked at, well, wow, we eliminated, you know, all the unnecessary spending and fraud, you know, going on right now in the government. It's also symbolic to get the ball rolling, what it should look like in the future. So he did want to emphasize that it is being acknowledged that it is a drop in the bucket.
4: And even just politically going forward, I wonder if there's a sense that some long-term good will come out of this in future administrations from calling this stuff out and not just ignoring it and not saying it's inevitable and trying to root out waste and fraud is a goal that you should just have, period, all the time in government during any administration.
8: Yeah, exactly. Again, symbolic, but also literal. $215 billion isn't nothing. That's what he wanted to say. But like you said, yeah, it's for future administrations to say, hey, you know, let's look at this. We don't need to spend here. We don't need to spend there unnecessarily, waste the taxpayers' money. Because at the end of the day, that's the whole point of this, is to root out the waste that are your tax dollars and my tax dollars that are not working for us. You know, that's the whole point. I also want to point out that the U.S. federal budget deficit is $1.25 trillion for the fiscal year. So that just goes to show you that the $215 billion is not only just a drop in the bucket, but doesn't even cover the amount of spending that we're outpacing, you know, for what's being brought in.
4: Again, not that money should be wasted and people should be stealing it. DOGE charter wrapped up July 4th. That was the schedule. That's what the executive order was, I guess. The work, though, wrapped up like 8 months ago in November. Was it mission accomplished, or was it, okay, now we can do this without an actual commission, or was it things aren't working out exactly like we hoped, so let's just kind of let it die on the vine?
8: So I covered this when it happened several months ago, as you pointed out. And the whole point was, I mean, first of all, like, you know, it's pretty obvious that when Elon Musk stepped away, it kind of changed things on the dynamic of the movement. But the movement did continue. It wasn't mission accomplished, because it's never mission accomplished until the Trump administration would say they've rooted out all fraud and waste. So no, the answer to that is it's not mission accomplished. It was more of a reshaping. Like I said before, not going back to the old status quo and just saying that, yeah, like Elon Musk stepped away, so maybe we don't have this, like, you know, pretty title of Doge and it being an informal agency. But the movement will continue for what it actually represents. So to answer your question, no, not mission accomplished. Also, not the end of Doge. It was more just like, we don't really need this fancy title. We can continue on with the movement on its own.
4: Dan, let me ask you just one more thing, since I know you cover, or I understand you cover a lot of regulatory stuff. The Supreme Court last week gave President Trump, or gave presidents, period, more control over independent agencies. And I wonder, in this case, the Federal Trade Commission. So what happens in practical terms for corporations and for us under President Trump, and what might happen under future presidents? I mean, let's say somebody, the next president or some future president, hates mega mergers and is very anti-monopoly or wants stricter or looser fraud regulations. Are we going to see these wild swings in policy now at FTC, or are there built-in ways under the law so it's just marginal stuff that presidents can really do?
8: I think it's marginal. I don't think that you're going to see a precedent or even a chilling effect. I think it's going to be, you know, very siloed. I don't think that we can look at this as like a sweeping mandate.
4: Dan Patello, Fox Business correspondent. Thanks, Aaron.
8: Thank you so much. I appreciate it.
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2: News. I'm Sue Guzman. President Trump will be arriving in Turkey soon for a two-day NATO summit beginning today.
3: What the president does want is more support from NATO members in the fight to denuclearize Iran. That's on top of the continued demand that European allies increase defense spending.
2: Fox's Alexandria Hoff, the president, has criticized allies for not paying their fair share of defense funding. Explosions rocking Damascus today as France's president met with his Syrian counterpart. Spokesman for French President Emmanuel Macron says he is safe. Wildfires continuing to rage across southern Colorado. The Aspen Acres fire consuming more than 91,000 acres. Pueblo County Sheriff David Lucero.
4: Today, we have learned that 185 homes and four commercial businesses have been lost. We are in the process of contacting those property owners as to the status of their properties.
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1: The United States have been eliminated from the FIFA World Cup. The U.S. falling to Belgium in the round of 16 Monday by a score of 4-1. Belgium struck first in this game, but Mark Tillman equalized for the U.S. on a free kick. But Belgium took the lead right back 2 minutes later and tacked on two more goals in the second half. They will play Spain in the quarterfinals. Spain won its game against Portugal earlier in the day 1-0. Mikel Moreno scored in the 91st minute. This game also marked the last World Cup game for Cristiano Ronaldo, who is Portugal's all-time leading goal scorer. That's your sports on the Fox News Rundown. Tony Genualdo, Fox News.
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3: The 250th celebration of the United States of America on the 4th of July was absolutely spectacular. Unbelievable. Now, I get it. A lot of people want to complain, but we're going to let them go stand over there and complain from the Wrigley Field crowd. In a fog, starting to sing Country Roads to the fireworks all over the country. It was absolutely wonderful. Patriotism, I'm not going to say it's never been higher. I wasn't home or alive, actually, when the boys came home from wars, that type of thing. And this weekend reminded me of that. Because people were just lined up. American flags were out. Parties were being had. People just enjoying the freedom that we have. Our great country. The patriotism all-time high. For Outkicks, don't at me. I'm Dan Dockich, and this is Fox News Rundown.
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11: With the IPO of SpaceX on June 12th, there has been endless commentary on Elon Musk's status as the world's first U.S. dollar trillionaire. But in my eyes, his greatest accomplishment in wealth creation is not what he's done for his own wealth, but what he's done for others. It's been reported that in going public, SpaceX has created wealth not just for Musk, but for many employees. In fact, it's estimated that going public has made millionaires, at least on paper, of more than 4,000 SpaceX employees, which includes not just high-level executives, but employees in roles from cafeteria workers to contract workers. In a time when corporations are deemed, quote, greedy by the mainstream media and progressive politicians, where ownership of tangible items is being replaced by subscriptions, and where government deficits and Fed money printing have degraded purchasing power, it's refreshing to see loyal, hardworking Americans across job functions be able to participate in authentic wealth creation for themselves and their families. About a decade ago, Juan Hernandez took a contract welder job at a company with which he was not familiar, SpaceX. He was offered a stock grant as part of his SpaceX pay package, and now his holdings are valued in the seven figures. If that wasn't amazing enough, he shared an interview that his positive experience has led him to teach investing to his three children. Now, SpaceX may be the highest profile company to share wealth creation with its employees, but it's hardly the only one. Private equity company KKR, spearheaded by partner Pete Stavros, has made it a mission to share wealth creation with a wide variety of employees of the company in which it invests. One of several examples is when KKR sold CHI overhead doors to steel producer Nucor a few years ago. It was reported that the company's hourly employees, including factory employees, received between $20,000 and $800,000 before taxes, with $360 million total going to employees, the majority of whom were non-C-suite employees. Creating win-win situations is great for everyone involved. Employees help build businesses and are often frontline ambassadors. Having them have skin in the game is a low-risk way through equity or similar structures to create great outcomes for businesses, their employees, and their customers. Elon and his team are not just building rockets, they're building wealth. Other companies should not just study SpaceX's outcomes, but the incentives of the team that helped get them there. Hopefully, we'll see many more companies, whether startups, mature companies, or those that go through a change of ownership, let their employees participate in ownership and wealth creation. I'm Carol Roth, author of You Will Own Nothing. You can connect with me at carolroth.com/news.
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22: By Belgium. I'm Chris Foster of Fox News. Team USA is eliminated from the World Cup soccer tournament in the round of 16, losing 4-1 in a match where not much went right.
23: The U.S. tied the score at 1 when

0: loyalty. You know, we're so loyal to them.
1: Speaking last month in the Oval Office, NATO allies are promising to take on more of the burden of defending Europe. Secretary General Mark Rutte promises that is happening.
2: We are stronger together in NATO with partners to ensure the freedom and security we all hold dear.
1: In Ankara, Turkey, Jonathan Savage, Fox News.
3: Maine Democrat Senate candidate Graham Plattner says he is postponing campaign events indefinitely and considering his political future, accused of raping a woman in 2021.
4: 41-year-old Maine resident Jenny Rassicot told Politico that 5 years ago, a drunken Plattner entered her home uninvited, then forced her to have sex against her will, a claim that Plattner denies. And the political fallout is ongoing. Allies like Representative Ro Khanna and Senator Ruben Gallego have withdrawn their support. And Senate Minority Leader Chuck Schumer joined a growing chorus of Democrats calling for Plattner to drop out of the race.
3: Fox's Max Gordon. Plattner has until next Monday to withdraw and be replaced on the ballot by a candidate chosen by the Maine State Democratic Party. 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
7: 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I'm Tom Rooney. The 3-member recount board is settled and will go to work tomorrow on resolving the Sioux Falls mayoral race. Christine Erickson was declared the winner by just 2 votes over Jamie Smith. The recount board is scheduled to begin work tomorrow morning in the Minnehaha County Commission Room. Outgoing Sioux Falls Mayor Paul Tenhaken is throwing his support to Governor Larry Roden in his runoff race against Aberdeen businessman Toby Doden. Roden says he's thrilled to have the mayor's endorsement. Doden points out he won the most votes in Minnehaha County while Roden finished last. An 18-year-old Sioux Falls man is charged with 2 counts of indecent exposure, including a felony. Kason Shields O'Connor allegedly exposed himself to a woman and her 13-year-old daughter late Saturday afternoon. They were stopped in traffic at 49th and Western at the time. Information Officer Sergeant Aaron Benson says the daughter took cell phone pictures of the suspect and his license plates, information that helped police find and arrest him 2 hours later.
8: Officers in the real-time information center, or ARTIC, were able to track down the vehicle on traffic cameras and license plate reader cameras approximately 2 hours later, and were able to stop the vehicle near 10th Street and Minnesota Avenue.
7: Benson says Shields O'Connor admitted to exposing himself when he was arrested. And Sioux Falls City Councilor David Barranco has passed away from cancer. His wife, Catherine, stated, "The most incredible man I've ever known has gone home. God gave me the gift of wonderful memories with David." Barranco was elected in 2022 to represent the city's southeast side. He's survived by his wife and sons, Christopher and William. The family is planning a private funeral service with the public celebration of life later this summer. From the Kello.com News Center, I'm Tom Rooney.
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11: Very warm afternoon. Our high today near 90 with a south wind at 10 to 20. Mostly sunny skies. Tonight, a chance of late-night thunderstorms. Our low temperature, 71. We'll be scanning for scattered showers and thunderstorm possibilities tomorrow with a high of 87. Temperatures dropping to 84 Thursday. From the Storm Center at Kelloland TV, I'm meteorologist Brian Karstens.
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6: Good morning, my friend. The marketplace of ideas is open. Welcome to the Greg Belford Show, Tuesday, July 7th. Well, Sioux Falls Mayor Paul Tenakin yesterday endorsed Governor Larry Roden for re-election. And the mayor said, when I look at all the stuff we've gotten done in 18 months, it's really quite remarkable. There's really, in my opinion, one guy who's the right guy to lead this state for the next 4 years. And then he endorsed the Roden campaign for governor. And this brought a pretty strong response from Toby Doden, who said on this was in a Facebook post. Doden said, why is Paul Tenakin endorsing in the governor's race when he couldn't be bothered to endorse the Republican in the race for mayor of his own city? Because like the majority of people supporting Larry's campaign, Paul is a closet Democrat. I find it laughable that Mayor Tenakin had the audacity to question my faith, my morals, my ethics. He's never spoken to me, doesn't know me, my family, or anyone around me. He claims Larry has done wonders for our economy. That is a lie. South Dakota ranks dead last in economic growth for the entire nation. While Larry and his friends are raising taxes, I'm traveling the state championing my vision of hope, prosperity, and affordability for everyone in South Dakota, not just the politicians and political power brokers. So I want to bring you into this conversation this morning. We'll open up the phone lines this morning after 7. But as I've asked for your thoughts on this on Facebook, and I would love to share some of those comments with you. There was, as I was watching this unfold yesterday, there were a lot of people responding on social media to this yesterday. So I would love to hear you from you and get your take on this. Mayor Tenakin said he's backing Roden because he says the governor's decisions have benefited Sioux Falls citizens. He talked about the additional troopers from the South Dakota Highway Patrol, as well as Sergeant then to the Sioux Falls team that were added. He also talked about the governor's signature on bills to expand the city's airport, allow cities to implement a 1% sales tax for special projects. He talked about the governor's efforts to support the new men's state prison and his backing also then of the relocation of Smithfield Foods from downtown Sioux Falls out closer to the, you know, the industrial park area. And so the mayor also said he wasn't trying to question Doden's morality. He just said, I know Larry really well, and I know that Larry has morals, ethics, and values from my time working with him. And he said, I wouldn't gamble that if I were the voters. So I want to pull you into that conversation this morning and get your thoughts on it. And the Toby Doden called the endorsement the least surprising thing imaginable. Doden also saying he'll benefit Sioux Falls residents by lowering property taxes, improving public education, infrastructure, rural health care, housing, and affordability, he said. And then he brought up the election results in Minnehaha County, which saw Roden finishing in last place and Doden leading with 28.15%, he said. So I want to get your take on this morning. So I've got my own thoughts on this, but I'm just curious. I don't want to start telling you what I'm thinking, and guide what you're saying, because I'm very curious to know what you think. And I've already had at least one email from somebody who had emailed me last evening regarding this and saying, yeah, they're with the mayor on this. This is somebody that I know, it's a listener who I know to be a very conservative person who is saying, yeah, they're with the mayor on this. They're voting for Roden. So we'll open it up coming up. We'll open up the phone lines this morning after 7. Get your thoughts on it. And I'm going to try to walk the balance beam here until then. Don't think that I don't have very strong thoughts about it, because I do. I really do. I was... Katie and I talked about this at length last evening, and I was a little bit surprised, I would say, by some of the response. And so we went through comments on Facebook as to what people were saying, and it was not good. So we'll talk about that coming up this morning, and I want to hear from you. So join the conversation on my Facebook page. I would love to hear from you. Leave your comments there. You drop me an email, as you always can. Email is always available to you. greg.belfridge@kelo.com is my email address, and let me know what you're thinking about it. So that's a huge story this morning. Also, and this is sad, Sioux Falls City Council member David Bronco has died. He was 53 years old, and his family announced that he passed away yesterday morning. He was surrounded. He'd been battling cancer, and the family. I had seen a statement from the family. I do have it in front of me. David's wife said of David, she said, "The most incredible man I've ever known has gone home. God gave me the gift of wonderful memories with David." She said, "I'm grateful he's not suffering anymore. Even during his illness, his warmth, wisdom, and commitment to service remained an inspiration to all who knew him. His legacy of compassion and public service will continue to touch countless lives for years to come." So that was David's wife, Catherine, who released that statement. And you have others who have, Rich McCourris also, extending deepest condolences to Catherine and the boys. McCourris said, "David loved his family. He often spoke about them when we worked together on the council. It will be in our thoughts and prayers in the days ahead as they grieve his passing. David was passionate about good government and loved engaging with citizens. We're thankful for his service to our community." So that is also big news this morning. Grant Plattner, what is going on there? This is just a huge story involving Grant Plattner with a former girlfriend of Plattner's. Now, if you don't, the name Grant Plattner, he's the Democrat candidate then for Senate in Maine. And so a former girlfriend now, a Plattner's, came forward with accusations to Politico. And she described the rape in a pretty graphic detail, provided corroboration, and immediately you had Democrats all across who started dropping their support for Graham Plattner. They could not distance themselves from him fast enough. It's pretty incredible. Now, I think you and I knew this guy was a scumbag. That was pretty obvious, I think, to anybody with any sense of decency, morals, knew that this guy was just a complete crumb bum. Now the Democrats are at the 11th hour now abandoning him. And I think Clay Travis said it really well. Clay said on X, he said, Democrats waited until after the July 4th holiday to code red Plattner. They did it with a full week left to force him out of the race. It's diabolical how they're fine with erasing primaries and handpicking new nominees, all while claiming Republicans will destroy democracy. He's right about that. So there are it's just Democrat after Democrat. Senator Elizabeth Warren among them, who had done a U-turn on Plattner. You know, she had glowing praise for it. She said when she endorsed Plattner, she described him as my kind of man, Elizabeth Warren. Now she's out there saying he ought to step aside. He ought to step aside. I mean, Ro Khanna and all the other Democrats, similar. So, a number of Democrats are pulling their endorsements. Kirsten Gillibrand, chair of the Democratic Senatorial Campaign Committee, said, Graham Plattner needs to immediately withdraw the Democratic nominee for the Senate. Representative Ro Khanna, who had stood by Plattner even through a number of these allegations were coming out, Ro Khanna was still there supporting Plattner. Now he said, I've been very clear that sexual assault or violence against women is a red line. These allegations are very serious and credible. Graham Plattner should drop out of the race. I'm withdrawing my endorsement. Arizona Senator Ruben Gallego, and I mentioned Senator Warren, pulling their endorsements, calling on Plattner to drop out. And this goes on. This goes on. So the calls are just piling up that he ought to get out. Senator John Fetterman yesterday called for Bernie Sanders to rescind his endorsement of Graham Plattner. And he was on the Ingram Angle on Fox News and said, I would really call Bernie Sanders to apologize for pushing this predator more than anyone. I don't know why you want to keep pushing these kinds of people. Maybe Sanders should consider, you know, sit a few out, stop pushing these kind of communists and people like Plattner. He said now he's been credibly accused of rape, and that's fairly recent, too. It was only less than 5 years ago. So you've got the Democrat Party in absolute tailspin over this whole thing involving Graham Plattner, which is just absolutely incredible. And again, I think many people could see this and knew what he was and what was happening and the fact that the Democrats were embracing him, I'm like, wow. You know, and now they are just as quickly throwing him under the bus. Also, we'll talk about this story this morning. A New Yorker who is suing after ICE officers went to his home, served him with a warning after he had sent an email criticizing ICE over the agency's tactics. So this is a guy who's from Rochester, New York. David Stever is Strever is his name. Filed the lawsuit yesterday in Washington, D.C. Says officials violated his First Amendment right to speak out against the government. So he was actually, he was out of the country. He was on a trip overseas with his 7-year-old daughter last month when two officers showed up to his home, handed his wife a warning notice informing him that an email he had sent months earlier was considered a threat. He had sent an email to Todd Lyons, and Lyons was at that time the acting director of ICE, and this was after Renee Good had been killed in Minneapolis. And the guy was clearly off the walls, angry, like a lot of Democrats in the country were, raging about this, but never threatened. He never threatened. He wasn't saying, I'm going to come in. I mean, threats are obvious, right? It was a, I won't downplay, it was a blistering email. It's blistering in its criticism, but it wasn't threatening. And ICE officers showed up at his home. And that raises a lot of questions. So now he's suing DHS after these agents tracked him down for sending a scathing email to ICE. And it was a 3-paragraph note. He compared Todd Lyons to a Nazi, predicted that Lyons would be tormented by his own conscience. And so then, June 23rd, two agents rang the doorbell of his home, left a document with his wife for him to sign. It was labeled warning notice, and you may be in violation of federal law. And it described federal laws that make it a crime to threaten federal officials. And so, I don't, based on what I've seen of the man's email, it wasn't threatening. So we've got to talk about that this morning, too. We'll talk about that coming up this morning after 8 o'clock. The, you know, speech is easy to defend when you agree with the speech, right? It's when you disagree with the speech, it becomes more critical than to be able to defend it. Which is why I want to talk about this with you this morning. Did the guy go too far? Now, again, you might disagree with his opinions and what he's saying, but did he go too far? Was it actually threatening? We'll get into that this morning. Talk about it today after 8. Also, do you see, it's heartbreaking stuff. Erica Kirk having to rush out of the Tyler Robinson courtroom yesterday. She wanted to get out of the courtroom to avoid watching footage of the murder of her husband, Charlie. And so she made a pretty quick exit just before prosecutors played 3 videos showing the moment that Kirk was shot in the neck. And did you see, I don't know if you've seen this, as they're showing the videos, the judge is looking at the videos on a screen on his computer on his desk, so on the bench. He's got a computer in front of him, and he can see the screen very clearly. And the judge, who has a visible reaction to Kirk being shot, you know, like, it's you. I mean, it's clear and it's noticeable. And so Erica Kirk had to be rushed out of the courtroom. And this was day one of a 5-day hearing, laying out the evidence against Robinson ahead of the ahead of his actual trial. And this was Erica's first time then coming face to face with the man who's accused of killing her husband. And she wanted to be there. She and Charlie Kirk's parents and some among Charlie's friends, Donald Trump Jr., who was also there, number of others. So ahead of the hearing, Erica talked about how severe the pain still is. She said, "We remain deeply grateful for the support, prayers, and kindness we've received. This outpouring has sustained us during the darkest days of our lives. Out of respect for the judicial process, we'll not be commenting further. At this time, we ask for continued privacy as we navigate this process," she said, "and immense grief." So you could see that yesterday. It was pretty compelling. And that's the top of the news stack this morning. 627. Currently mostly cloudy and 73. 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
13: Another warm afternoon. Our high today near 90 degrees and a south wind at 10 to 20. Late night thunderstorms are possible. Better chances north of Sioux Falls, low at 71. Scattered thunderstorm chance tomorrow. Our high at 87. Southwest wind 5 to 15. Mid-80s on Thursday. From the Storm Center at Kevilland TV, I'm meteorologist Brian Karsten.
6: And in Sioux Falls at 7:30, it's mostly cloudy in 73 at Kello.
8: News, I'm Gianna Gelosi. President Trump arriving in Turkey for the NATO summit, where he's expected to restore Turkey's access to F-35 fighter jets.
12: Israeli Prime Minister Benjamin Netanyahu has voiced strong opposition to allowing Turkey back into the F-35 program. Israel is currently the only country in the Middle East that operates F-35s.
8: Fox's Lucas Tomlinson, a growing list of Democrats now calling on Maine Senate candidate Graham Platner to drop out of the race after a woman spoke out accusing him of rape.
14: She says he entered her Maine home uninvited late one night while intoxicated and forced himself on her. A number of Democratic lawmakers and groups, including some who originally supported Platner, are now calling on him to drop out of the race. And this includes Senators Chuck Schumer and Kirsten Gillibrand, the Senate Majority PAC, and Governors Tim Walz and J.B. Pritzker.
8: Fox is Douglas Zader. Platner denies the allegations. 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
15: Kello News Time is 6:31 from the Kello.com News Center. I'm Tom Rooney. Some homes in Huron and Highmore are still without power following last week's massive storms. Northwestern Energy says at the peak, there were 5,000 suffering from power outages. Now that's down to several hundred without power. Eastern South Dakota has dealt with heavy rains and storms in the past week, but fire and drought are still the main problems in the western part of the state. Multiple small brush fires broke out yesterday, requiring aircraft to be called in for suppression. Wildfire control efforts were interrupted by the discovery of a homemade explosive device in Custer County. The Custer County Sheriff's Office says it appeared to be tannerite, an explosive often used for target practice that's illegal in the Black Hills. It was detonated in a controlled explosion. An 18-year-old Sioux Falls man is charged with two counts of indecent exposure, including a felony. Kason Shields O'Connor allegedly exposed himself to a woman and her 13-year-old daughter late Saturday afternoon. They were stopped in traffic at 49th and Western at the time. Information Officer Sergeant Aaron Benson says the daughter took cell phone pictures of the suspect and his license plates, information that helped police find and arrest him later.
16: Officers in the Real-Time Information Center, or ARDIC, were able to track down the vehicle on traffic cameras and license plate reader cameras approximately 2 hours later, and were able to stop the vehicle near 10th Street and Minnesota Avenue.
15: Benson says Shields O'Connor admitted to exposing himself when he was arrested. And the three-member recount board is now settled. It will go to work tomorrow on resolving the Sioux Falls mayoral race. Christine Erickson was declared the winner by just 2 votes over Jamie Smith. The recount board is scheduled to begin its work tomorrow morning in the Minnehaha County Commission Room. From the Kello.com News Center, I'm Tom Rooney.
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13: Very warm afternoon. Our high today near 90 with a south wind at 10 to 20, mostly sunny skies. Tonight, a chance of late-night thunderstorms. Our low temperature, 71. We'll be scanning for scattered showers and thunderstorm possibilities tomorrow with a high of 87. Temperatures dropping to 84 Thursday. From the Storm Center at Kelloland TV, I'm meteorologist Brian Karstens.
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0: 40, mostly cloudy in 73. Great to have you along this morning. 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Well, yesterday, Sioux Falls Mayor Paul Tenakin officially endorsed Governor Larry Roden in the July 28th Republican runoff, and the mayor called Roden the candidate with morals, ethics, values, and then Toby Doden fired back at the mayor, calling the endorsement laughable, labeling Tenakin a quasi-Democrat for not endorsing in the recent Sioux Falls mayor's race. And so I want to get your thoughts on that. We'll open up the phone lines this morning after 7. How do you feel about Mayor Tenakin endorsing Larry Roden? And what do you think will happen? Does it boost Roden's chances in the runoff? And then the issue of endorsements, we've talked about them before. Do endorsements like this matter? Do they make a difference to you? We'll talk about that. But you can weigh in this morning. I welcome your comments on my page on Facebook. Let me know what you're thinking, and I'll share some of those when we open up the phone lines this morning.
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0: Well, Democratic Maine Senate nominee Graham Plattner is facing a slew of trouble this morning, facing a sexual assault accusation from his former girlfriend. And she told Politico about an incident in late 2021 where Plattner allegedly forced her to have sex despite her objections. Plattner initially denied this. And so these claims were coming out, and wasn't long after that, Plattner canceled campaign events as these reports started circulating, because actually these were events from over the weekend. He had town halls that were planned for Sunday and Monday, and it started with these cancellations. There was speculation then that Politico was going to publish another damaging story, which they did, when that's now out. And then the Democrats started pulling their endorsements of Plattner. Representative Ro Khanna rescinded his endorsement, urged Plattner to drop out. He said sexual assault is a red line and that the allegations are very serious and credible. Senator Ruben Gallego also rescinded his endorsement. Senator Elizabeth Warren rescinded her endorsement, and on it goes. So the Maine Democratic Party leadership called for Plattner to withdraw, stressed the party stand with women and survivors. Is that credible, given the what we know about this guy, what we knew about him even before now, this latest story? That is a huge story this morning. Also, the United States men's national team was eliminated from this year's World Cup round of 16. They lost to Belgium in Seattle 4-1. And so there are a number of things that were part of this that have been controversial. FIFA made a decision to lift a one-game red card suspension, reportedly influenced by the president's call to the president of FIFA, and then that drew criticism from European bodies. Well, Belgium won anyway, so the U.S. men are out. Meanwhile, England defeated Mexico 3-2 in a dramatic World Cup round of 16 match. advancing now to the quarterfinals. So England outlasting Mexico. And then there are Keir Starmer, the Prime Minister of the UK, apparently intervened through diplomatic channels to oppose FIFA's plan to move the England versus Mexico World Cup, you know, round of 16 match to an earlier kickoff time. So FIFA had considered rescheduling the game from 1 a.m. UK time due to predicted thunderstorms. And so Starmer directed government officials to oppose the schedule change, fearing it would unfairly disadvantage England by reducing the team's acclimation time to Mexico City's high altitude, so on. So sources say that Mexican officials were talking up the storm, pressing for an earlier kickoff. Oh, there's a lot of controversy surrounding what's going on with the FIFA World Cup. Also, President Trump confirmed the construction of a new granite helipad on the White House South Lawn. So the helipad will cost between $5 and $6 million, will feature the White House seal. The president has said it'll be paid for by Sikorsky Aircraft. They're funding the project to accommodate the more powerful presidential helicopters. And the president talked about this, and you may have seen some of the clips during a news conference yesterday. The president was talking about how those the helicopters damaged the lawn. And so Sikorsky Aircraft is paying for this new pad. Also, the president traveled to Turkey for a NATO summit that begins today and tomorrow. So defense spending tops the agenda following last year's agreement for allies to invest 5% of GDP on defense by the year 2035. So the president will conduct bilateral meetings with the Turkish president as well as the president of Ukraine, Vladimir Zelensky. So the president wants to enforce NATO members' defense spending pledges and enforce NATO 3.0. which envisions a reduced U.S. role in Europe as then European nations take up greater responsibility for their own defense. Also trending this morning, a 5-day preliminary hearing for Tyler Robinson started yesterday in Provo, Utah. So Robinson's facing charges, including aggravated murder for the shooting of Charlie Kirk back in September of 2025. So prosecutors want the death penalty. They're trying to establish sufficient evidence to advance the case to trial. And Erica Kirk, along with Charlie Kirk's parents, have been there and are attending the proceedings this week. President Trump announced that Walmart is going to be lowering prices on various products, including ground beef. The president announced this yesterday. He said the move would benefit Americans who shop at Walmart. He called on other retailers to take similar steps. He said Walmart is stepping up in a big and bold way, and other retailers should follow the lead of these absolute patriots, he said. And his full statement said that Walmart will be lowering their prices by a lot. And he said, to celebrate our country's 250th birthday, Walmart will, in particular, be dropping the price for a pound of ground beef by almost 15%, among many other products. This is a huge deal for the many millions of Americans who smartly shop at Walmart, which is a truly patriotic company who loves the U.S., the president said. Also trending this morning, there are some lingering July 4th stories that are trending. Did you see the hundreds of masked members of the white supremacist group Patriot Front who marched through Washington, D.C.? The group moved through, and they're all wearing white masks. Did you see this, hiding their faces? So they moved through neighborhoods near the Capitol, Union Station, and Eastern Market, displaying Confederate and American flags, some of them inverted. So this group is called Patriot Front. And the group's manifesto excludes people of color from citizenship, promotes anti-Semitic and xenophobic views. Interior Secretary Doug Burgum said he disagrees with Patriot Front's views, but emphasized the protection of free speech, calling democracy messy, he said. There's some truth to that. More than 400 people were arrested in Newport Beach between July 3rd and July 5th after 4th of July celebrations there basically devolved into chaos. Had large crowds engaged in fights, setting off illegal fireworks, looting stores. So authorities declared an unlawful assembly, and now we're learning that a lot of these people that were there and that wound up being arrested, they were not from the area. They were tourists. They're not from the area. Also yesterday, in case you missed it, was former President George W. Bush's birthday. And Bush turned 80 years old yesterday. And stories about that have been trending. His daughter, Jenna Bush Hager, shared family photos and talked about their celebration plans in Maine. So Bush is one of three presidents born in 1946. Turned 80 this summer alongside President Trump and former President Bill Clinton. So his daughter wishing him a happy 80th birthday. She also shared some sentimental throwback photos on social media and talked about his celebration plans. Also, the administrator of NASA, Jared Isaacman, says the U.S. is currently in a space race with China. Both countries trying to land astronauts on the moon, secure a near-permanent lunar presence, and so the U.S. has targeted a 2028 moon landing. China's aiming, they want to be there by 2030, and Isaacman emphasized the timelines are only months apart. And he asserted China will land its their astronauts. And he said China moves at incredible speeds, possesses capabilities the Soviets lacked during the first space race. And he said that's making this current contest then significantly different and achievable for China. But Isaacman said the U.S. must lead in establishing an enduring presence on the moon rather than just a symbolic achievement, he said. ICE conducted nationwide arrests of illegal immigrants during the Independence Day weekend, and they arrested people on a variety of crimes, murder, child sex offenses, drug trafficking. And so holiday operations contributed then to a significant increase in enforcement with over 10,000 arrests recorded across the country over a 5-day period at the end of June. The American and National Leagues have unveiled their rosters for the 2026 Major League Baseball All-Star Game. So those were unveiled on the 4th of July. So the Midsummer Classic is scheduled for July 14th at Citizens Bank Park in Philadelphia. Also, the White House has released a 162-page report accusing the Smithsonian Institution, particularly the National Museum of American History, of promoting a radical and activist ideology. And this report follows an executive order from the president aimed at restoring truth and sanity to American history. And the leaders at the Smithsonian responded, saying that they're committed to nonpartisan and independent scholarship. And that's a look at the stories trending this morning in Belf's News Gallery. We've got sunshine in 73. 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
0: 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News and information update on the way. 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Tom Rooney's in the Kello.com News Center. Big news this morning. In the South Dakota governor's race, you had Sioux Falls Mayor Paul Tenakin officially endorse Governor Larry Roden in the upcoming election, and Toby Toten didn't respond very well to that. So I'll share more details, and we'll get your reaction coming up on the Greg Belfridge Show.
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8: With friends like these, I'm Chris Foster, Fox News. President Trump's arrived in Turkey for a two-day NATO summit, meeting with allies he accuses of being disloyal for insufficient support in the military operation against Iran and not paying enough for their own defense. NATO is investing $40 billion over the next 5 years in drone fighting technology.
9: We know these are crucial capabilities on the battlefield and vital to our shared security.
8: NATO Secretary General Mark Rutte. Iran's military has resumed attacks on commercial ships in the Strait of Hormuz.
10: The Iranian government has repeatedly stated that the only safe route through the strait is one it has approved. The ship set on fire by a projectile today was transiting near the coast of Oman.

0: GOP Senator Susan Collins said in a brief statement, the claim is appalling. Plattner, in his video response, said he's assessing his candidacy.
1: We are taking the time to reflect on the best path forward.
0: Prominent Democrats pulled their endorsements of Plattner, including Congressman Ro Khanna and Senators Chuck Schumer, Ruben Gallego, and Mark Kelly. Maine's Democratic Party also called for Plattner to drop out. Gernal Scott, Fox News.
2: Team USA's run at the World Cup soccer tournament comes to an end, beaten by Belgium 4-1 in the round of 16 last night in Seattle. 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
5: 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I'm Tom Rooney. How long does it take to recount 36,000 votes? We'll find out starting tomorrow. A 3-member recount board has been seated to review votes in the runoff race for mayor of Sioux Falls. Christine Erickson was declared the winner by just 2 votes over Jamie Smith. The recount process begins tomorrow morning at the Minnehaha County Courthouse. Outgoing Sioux Falls Mayor Paul Tenhaken is throwing his support to Governor Larry Roden in his runoff race against Aberdeen businessman Toby Doden. Roden says he's thrilled to have the mayor's endorsement. Doden calls it the least surprising thing imaginable. Doden points out he won the most votes in Minnehaha County on Election Day, while Roden finished last. For a second straight year, a legislative task force is searching for funding for emergency medical services in South Dakota. Ambulance service is not listed as an essential state service, something task force chair Senator Tim Reed of Brookings says should change.
6: We have ambulance deserts out where, you know, really everybody kind of goes by 15 minutes, you know, that you need to get some help there for somebody within 15 minutes. And so there are places where that doesn't happen, you know, in remote areas in South Dakota.
5: The task force will meet again later this month. And Sioux Falls City Councilor David Barranco has passed away from cancer. His wife Catherine stated, "The most incredible man I've ever known has gone home. God gave me the gift of wonderful memories with David." Barranco was elected in 2022 to represent the city's southeast district. He's survived by his wife and his sons, Christopher and William. The family is planning a private funeral service with the public celebration of life planned for later this summer. From the Kello.com News Center, I'm Tom Rooney.
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8: Another warm afternoon. Our high today near 90 degrees and a south wind at 10 to 20. Late night thunderstorms are possible. Better chances north of Sioux Falls, low at 71. Scattered thunderstorm chance tomorrow. Our high at 87. Southwest wind 5 to 15. Mid-80s on Thursday. From the Storm Center at Kelloland TV, I'm meteorologist Brian Karstens.
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1: So there was big news in the South Dakota governor's race yesterday. Sioux Falls Mayor Paul Ten Akin officially endorsed Governor Larry Roden for re-election. We've got the Republican runoff coming up later this month. Ten Akin called Roden the candidate with morals, ethics, and values, highlighted what they have done together for the city of Sioux Falls. He talked about airport expansion, more highway patrol, prison plans, keeping the Smithfield plant. And then Toby Doden fired back. He called the endorsement laughable. He labeled Ten Akin a quasi-Democrat for not endorsing in the recent Sioux Falls mayor's race. And so, you know, we've got 3 weeks then left to the runoff election between Governor Larry Roden and Toby Doden coming up. I'm curious to get your thoughts. How do you feel about Mayor Ten Akin endorsing Governor Roden? And how do you see this endorsement playing out? The issue of endorsements, how much do they matter, if at all? I would love to hear your take on it. 605-336-1320 is the Kettle Hotline. Phone lines are open this morning. 605-336-1320. And I'll get you some more of what was said. The mayor said he's backing Roden because he said the governor's decisions have benefited Sioux Falls citizens. He talked about the addition of 8 troopers and a sergeant to the South Dakota Highway Patrol in Sioux Falls. He also talked about the governor signing bills to expand the city's airport, to allow cities to implement a 1% sales tax for special projects. He also pointed to the governor's efforts to support a new state prison and his backing of the planned relocation of Smithfield Foods then out of downtown Sioux Falls over to the industrial park then on the west side of the city. And so the mayor said, when I look at all this stuff, and that we've gotten done in 18 months, it's really quite remarkable, the mayor said. And he said, South Dakota, this was an interview he did with South Dakota Searchlight, because they asked him about the questions that he had said about morality and so on. And he said, the mayor said when he made those comments, he wasn't questioning Doden's morality, but he was saying, I know Larry really well, and I know Larry has morals, ethics, and values from my time working with him. And then you had Doden responding, and he, in a Facebook post, said, why is Paul Ten Akin endorsing in the governor's race when he couldn't be bothered to endorse the Republican in the race for mayor of his own city? Because like the majority of people supporting Larry's campaign, Paul is a closet Democrat. I find it laughable that Mayor Ten Akin had the audacity to question my faith, my morals, and my ethics. He's never spoken to me, doesn't know me, my family, or anyone around me. He claims Larry has done wonders for our economy. That is a lie. South Dakota ranks dead last in economic growth for the entire nation. While Larry and his friends are raising taxes, I'm traveling the state championing my vision of hope, prosperity, and affordability for everyone in South Dakota, not just the politicians and the political power brokers. So those were the mayor's comments and then Toby Doden's response. And I would love to hear from you. Phone lines are open 605-336-1320, 605-336-1320. And I'd love to get your perspective on this. How do you feel about the mayor endorsing Larry Roden? These endorsements, I'll just say this to you. Here's what I find interesting in endorsements. It's not the fact, I'm like many of you, the endorsements, I'm going to vote for who I'm going to vote for. I already knew who I was going to vote for. This endorsement does not change my mind. However, I pay close attention to the way people respond to endorsements. You understand what I'm saying? I pay very close attention to how people behave in situations like that. What are they made of? So I would love to hear from you. Phone lines are open. 605-336-1320. 605-336-1320. So on Facebook, getting a lot of responses already on Facebook this morning. And I want to share some of them with you. Steve said, Toby obviously doesn't know Paul personally. His remark about the mayor was a huge mistake, in my opinion. And that brought a response from Mike, who said it was not a mistake, was a well-planned response to a mayor who is mostly a rhino. I'm hearing that a lot lately. And I would love for those of you who believe that to make that case, to call me and make that case. And I'll let you speak. But call me and make the case. So the mayor is mostly a rhino and a progressive Republican. Perfect strategy by Toby, since the two mayors from two largest cities threw their support to Roden. Tony has the support from a majority of counties. So I would love to hear from you. And I understand where Michelle's coming from. Michelle says, I don't care who the mayor endorses, nor who any other politician or Hollywood celebrity endorses. I've always made up my own mind based on thorough research and which candidate's platform best aligns with my political beliefs. So good for you, Michelle. I loved hearing from you. Our phone lines are open this morning, 605-336-1320, 605-336-1320. Sean said, I'm not surprised by Ten Akin's endorsement of Roden. Roden's administration has done a lot for Sioux Falls. This endorsement will likely lock in some votes for Roden. Endorsements like this don't usually influence my vote when I've done my own research into the candidates. That is a pretty common response from folks regarding that these endorsements just don't. And we've talked about that. It's one of the reasons why I making endorsements, people endorse. I think there's a certain, I just don't make endorsements. I may tell you who I'm voting for, but I want to leave it to you to make up your own choice. John, I'm glad you called. You're on Kello.
0: Good morning, Greg.
1: Hi, John.
0: It's no secret I'm not a fan of Ten Akin. I mean, I've called in about him before, and his endorsement means nothing to me, except it will strengthen my opinion against Roden.
1: Really? Why is that?
0: Well, because if you get a big lib, and I think he is a big lib, like Ten Akin endorsing you, it just kind of tells you something about what's going on.
1: I guess I don't see the mayor that way. Mike Huther was a big lib. I don't see Paul Ten Akin as a big lib. Why do you see him that way?
0: Oh, his practices of especially the way he handled COVID, begging the governor to shut the state down, driving around shaming businesses that were open on Facebook and social media sites that he had access to.
1: I got you.
0: Yeah, he's hit me wrong since the day he became mayor. I was a fan of Huther, and I know he was a big lib, too.
1: Well, I was, too. I was, too, a fan of Huther's.
0: But he cared about the people in the city, and he never put him second place. So, Toby's right to come out and to say things like Ten Hagen had to assume people would take it against Dolden. It's just another practice that the Democrats throw out there.
1: All right, John, thanks for the call. Phone lines are open if you want to join the program. Good morning, Otto. You're on Kello.
2: Good morning, Senor.
1: What are your thoughts, my friend?
2: Well, I respect the Mayor Ted Hagen. I met him a few times. I respect his point of view. I voted for him. But because he endorses the governor at this moment, that doesn't mean I'm going to change my vote. I made my decision. I'm voting for Toby.
1: And I don't think you should. I mean, honestly, I would be very surprised if an endorsement ever got anybody to change their votes. I just don't. Endorsements don't have that kind of clout.
2: Yes, I respect, you know, that he has the right to endorse anyone. But that doesn't mean because he endorses, he's going to change the community points of view. You know, we did the research. We like what Toby has to offer. And the governor had his shot. He had an opportunity to make changes. Not every community agrees with him, and that's why I'm voting for Toby.
1: Interesting. Well, it's good to hear from you, Otto. Appreciate the call. Phone lines are open if you want to join the program. Give me a shout. 605-336-1320. 605-336-1320. Good morning, Butch. You're on Kello.
3: Hi there. Hey, I think Ken Hagen, he should have endorsed somebody way back when. And since he didn't, I think he should have stayed out of this. I think he wants a job in the governor's administration.
1: We just had the mayor here, and he went into length about his plans once he leaves leaves the city of Sioux Falls. He's been working on private plans, and he's got clients lined up. He talked to me off the air. He talked to me at length about it.
3: Right. That's just my thought.
1: So how do you respond when you hear all of this, you know, and the folks are out there and they're making the endorsements? Do they sway you at all, Butch?
3: No, absolutely not. I'm going to vote for Toby. To me, when Larry was up in Highmore the other day, he hops in a skid loader, it was all for show. And then when he was out to Rapid City, I don't know. I'm just not impressed with him. Not whatsoever.
1: Well, Butch, I'm glad you called. Thank you, my friend. Phone lines are open if you want to join the program. 605-336-1320, 605-336-1320. Good morning, Shannon. You're on Kello. Oh, hold on. Now you are. Good morning, Shannon.
4: Yep. Hey, Greg, how you doing?
1: Doing well.
4: I don't know if endorsements make that much of, sway people that much. It might sway some people, because I think that Ten Hagen was pretty popular in Minnehaha County. But to me, it's all about the reaction. And out of all the people running, the one thing that I have against Toby Doten is that he reacts like a petulant child when something doesn't go his way. Nothing Ten Hagen said was against Toby Doten, but he immediately took it as an attack on him personally.
1: Right.
4: Because there's a character issue. He's got some type of ego flaw. And that's the last thing we need in this state. So, yeah. Ten Hagen didn't say anything about his character, but then Toby went and showed something about his character in his response.
1: You're making a point very similar to what I was saying. The endorsements, really, I'm not influenced by endorsements all that much. What I find interesting is the way people react to the endorsements that are being made. And that tells me, I think, a lot, and that seems to be what you're saying.
4: Yeah, you know, and he talks about how Roden didn't win Minnehaha County. just to be clear, Toby Doden got like 31% of his own county in the first election. So he didn't win. And to me, that's also a tell. It's your home county, and if you win, you know, a third of the vote the first time around, that's not a glowing endorsement of people from his area saying they're behind him. So he brought it up, so I figured I'd mention it.
1: Well, Shannon, I'm glad you called. Thank you, my friend. Phone lines are open if you want to join the program. Right now is a great time to call. 605-336-1320. 605-336-1320. Some of the folks on Facebook. Steve said, I think it emboldens people like myself to vote for Toby. I just wish he would stick to the issues because Ten Akin is not a closet Democrat. He's just repaying a friend in the very close net of the South Dakota Republican Party. You know, like John Thune, he says. Jeremy said, Tony calling Ten Akin a closet Democrat for endorsing Roden. Roden comes from the Gnome tree and Gnome is MAGA. So how is Ten Akin a closet Democrat when he endorsed the MAGA Republican? So I'd love to get your thoughts. 605-336-1320. Right now is a great time to call. 605-336-1320. I appreciate what Ryan says. I've never taken into account anyone else's vote when it pertains to swaying mine. That's why it's my vote. And I think a lot of people feel that way. Ryan, thank you. Diana said it does affect me when someone I respect endorses a candidate. Michael says, I don't think endorsements in general help, but Toby is mad that the mayor didn't endorse him. His response shows a serious flaw in leadership, Michael says. And Troy responded to that saying, Toby is frustrated that he will endorse Roden, but didn't bother to endorse anyone for the race in his own city. I'd be lying if I said I wasn't annoyed with that, too. Yeah, but I think you're also then, if you feel that way, you're also Sioux Falls races. We talked about this at length, are nonpartisan races. So you're not a, when Sioux Falls holds its mayoral contest, it's no Democrats on this side, Republicans on this side. Now, I have said, I think that's a sham. I think that's an absolute sham because everybody knows which party these candidates belong to. But these mayoral contests in the city have a history where you don't make endorsements and party politics allegedly stays out of it. So I don't know that I buy that comparison that people are making. 605-336-1320. Good morning, Gretchen. You're on, Kello.
5: Good morning, Greg. I just was calling in to basically say people who endorse politicians are typically politicians themselves, yep. Hollywood types, movers and shakers, right? Doesn't mean a lot to me because they're not like me. What means more to me is talking to people in my community, you know, sharing thoughts with my neighbors and friends.
1: That's a great point. So then are you more likely then to be influenced by something, for instance, a friend of yours says, you know, you're talking politics. Are you more likely to be influenced by something they say than by any endorsement?
5: I would say yes. I'm going to listen to them. You know, I might not agree with them, but I'm going to listen to them. And I'm going to consider what they say. And it may or may not change who I'm going to vote for.
1: Right.
5: But I'm going to listen. And what they tell me means a heck of a lot more to me than some politician or some, you know, like I said, mover and shaker, Hollywood type, doesn't really impact my world.
1: Yeah, I totally understand where you're coming from, Gretchen. I'm so glad you called. Thanks for being part of the program. If you want to share your thoughts with me, join the conversation on my Facebook page. A lot of people are weighing in there, and it's quite a number of different points of view on this issue. So I would love to hear yours. Just find me on Facebook. 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
12: Very warm afternoon. Our high today near 90 with a south wind at 10 to 20, mostly sunny skies. Tonight, a chance of late night thunderstorms. Our low temperature 71. We'll be scanning for scattered showers and thunderstorm possibilities tomorrow with a high of 87. Temperatures dropping to 84 Thursday. From the Storm Center at Kelloland TV, I'm meteorologist Brian Karstens.
1: 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Sunshine, 72 currently at Kello. News and information updates coming up. We'll check in with Fox News. Tom Rooney's on duty in the Kello.com News Center. Among the things Tom's been reporting on this morning, the recount board for the runoff race for the mayor of Sioux Falls will be beginning its work tomorrow. John sent me an email as we were talking about endorsements, and John said they do influence. Just look at Jameson's temper tantrum after he lost in the mayoral race, cross party lines, back Smith. Two-vote difference. He said Doden is a non-establishment candidate. Endorsements might not work in the governor's race. The South Dakota voters may surprise everyone. Hey, John, thanks for the email. You can join the conversation on my Facebook page. 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
13: Fox News, I'm CJ Papa. President Trump arriving in Turkey, where he was met by that nation's leader, President Erdogan, as he stood up off Air Force One.
14: President Trump expected to allow Turkey back into the F-35 stealth fighter jet program. Israeli Prime Minister Benjamin Netanyahu, currently the only country, Israel, that operates the F-35 in the Middle East, does not want to see Erdogan receive these jets.
13: Fox's Lucas Tomlinson in Ankara. Russia's war in Ukraine will also be on the agenda. Ukraine's President Vladimir Zelensky speaking at the summit.
15: I want to emphasize this. Unlike Putin, we are not fighting this war for pleasure or for geopolitics. Russia brought this war to Ukraine.
13: Zelensky will meet with President Trump, who said yesterday he believes Russia's President Putin is under pressure to end the war. America's listening to Fox News.
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17: 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I'm Tom Rooney. Some homes in Huron are still without power following storms last Thursday. Northwestern Energy says at the peak there were 5,000 suffering from power outages. The company is also still working to restore power to customers in the Highmore area, which suffered near-record winds last week. Eastern South Dakota has dealt with heavy rains and storms in this past week, but fire and drought are still the main problems in the western part of the state. Multiple small brush fires broke out yesterday, requiring aircraft to be called in for suppression. There are unconfirmed reports the fires may have been sparked by a train. An 18-year-old Sioux Falls man is charged with two counts of indecent exposure, including a felony. Kason Shields O'Connor allegedly exposed himself to a woman and her 13-year-old daughter late Saturday afternoon. They were stopped in traffic at 49th and Western at the time. Information Officer Sergeant Aaron Benson says the daughter took cell phone pictures of the suspect and his license plates, information that helped police find and arrest him later.
18: Officers in the Real-Time Information Center, or ARTIC, were able to track down the vehicle on traffic cameras and license plate reader cameras approximately 2 hours later, and were able to stop the vehicle near 10th Street and Minnesota Avenue.
17: Benson says Shields O'Connor admitted to exposing himself when he was arrested. And yet another large donation appears to be coming for the Sioux Falls Parks and Rec Department. A news conference will be held this morning to announce a significant grant for a city park. Since 2018, $78 million in private donations for the city's park system have been made. Those gifts made way for splash pads and pools, a refrigerated skate ribbon at Jacobson Plaza, and an elevated boardwalk along the recreation trail. From the Kello.com News Center, I'm Tom Rooney.
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12: Another warm afternoon. Our high today near 90 degrees and a south wind at 10 to 20. Late night thunderstorms are possible. Better chances north of Sioux Falls, low at 71. Scattered thunderstorm chance tomorrow. Our high at 87. Southwest wind 5 to 15. Mid-80s on Thursday. From the Storm Center at Kettleland TV, I'm meteorologist Brian Karstens.
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1: Partly sunny and 72. 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The big story this morning is the main Democrat who is running for U.S. Senate, and Graham Plattner. Politico had a story yesterday, and they talked to a woman who dated Graham Plattner, who says he sexually assaulted her. And she detailed the incident to Politico in 3 interviews over several weeks. Politico also spoke to a man that she had dated, another man that she had dated, and confided in. Then years later, they also reviewed documents, including emails between the woman and her therapist, and messages between this woman and an acquaintance who she had warned against getting involved with Graham Plattner. This is years before he ran for office. So she was out there, and Politico did a story based on all this. They've seen the emails. They conducted numerous interviews with this woman. So Graham Plattner now is he's on the ropes, and you have people who have endorsed him now who are dropping out big time. So Democrats turned on him pretty quickly. So the Plattner issued a statement denying what this woman is saying, because she told CNN the encounter was the dictionary definition of rape, she said. And so Plattner is denying all this, and then he said he was taking the time to reflect on the best path forward. So if something was up, because you knew somebody was working on a story, because Plattner was canceling events on Sunday. This was over the weekend. He was canceling events for Sunday and Monday, and apparently bracing for this Politico story then that was about to break. And Democrats are just lining up to disavow that they know Graham Plattner. You know, and these are Democrats who had endorsed him. A number of them who now have dropped him. Senator Elizabeth Warren, she had endorsed Plattner. She once described him as my kind of man. She now says that Plattner should step aside. And you've got a number of Democrats who are saying those kinds of things. Representative Ro Khanna of California, who had been a big supporter of Plattner's, withdrew his endorsement, called on him to get out of the race. Senator Ruben Gallego of Arizona also pulled their support yesterday. Gallego stopped short of calling on Plattner to suspend his campaign. And so there were a number of others as well. Reaction among establishment Democrats. Senate Minority Leader Chuck Schumer, Democratic Senatorial Campaign Committee Chair Kirsten Gillibrand publicly demanded that Plattner immediately suspend his campaign. So Democrats are now, I mean, are you surprised these allegations about Graham Plattner and the kind of person he is have been out there? I don't think it's any mystery. I think we've all been pretty clear about the kind of person that he is. And so now suddenly Democrats are disavowing him. And I saw a great comment from Clay Travis on X. Clay Travis said, Democrats waited until after the July 4th holiday to code red Plattner. They did it with a full week left to force him out of the race. It's diabolical how they're fine with erasing primaries and hand-picking new nominees, all while claiming that Republicans will destroy democracy. It's a great point, because that's what we've seen from Democrats before. We saw the same thing. Joe Biden, who had the nomination, and then suddenly he's dropped, when Biden was running, has that disastrous debate performance. Everybody decides. Now, again, keep in mind, state primaries had already taken place. He's the candidate. Biden was the candidate. They're doing the same thing again. Very same thing. Then they go out and they handpick a candidate. So there is just something not right there. Because, again, I just think, as an average American, how did you not know that this guy was a complete crumb bum? The Nazi tattoo and all of these things and the words that were coming out of his mouth and these stories and people who knew him and what they're saying and the writing has been on the wall. I think anybody was interested in seeing it. The Democrats, though, pretended all was... This is what the Democrats are great at. Pretending everything's fine. No, our candidates are totally, solid candidates. And then at the last minute, trying to pull a bait and switch. It's just absolutely incredible, I think. All right, 7:44. Nice morning, sunshine, 72. Coming up, I've got your chance to win a $20 gift card from Invictus Pizza. The Kello History Quiz is on the way. Thanks for starting your day with the Greg Belford Show here on Kello.
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1: 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Tom Rooney's in the Kello.com News Center this morning. Coming up just after 8, Tom will tell us the debate over South Dakota's economic performance in this election year. Is it strong? Is it weak? Tom will bring us both sides of the debate. That is coming up shortly.
7: It's a good thing life isn't rocket science, because some people couldn't get off the launch pad.
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1: Oh, man, here we go again. 30-year-old woman in Maryland was at a Taco Bell last month, and she got fed up with how long she was forced to wait, so she started arguing with employees. Well, that didn't work, so she thought, well, maybe flashing a firearm would expedite the order. That didn't work either. So then she verbally threatened them. Well, employees called the police, and when police showed up, they found Ashley and her gun, which was loaded. I also saw her on the store's surveillance cameras, as well as footage from an employee's phone. And so now she is facing multiple charges, including assault and a number of others. And I think the worst thing is she was banned from Taco Bell. Birthdays on July 7th. Dylan Sprayberry is 28 today. Eve Houston is 35. Michelle Kwan is 46. Cree Summer is 57. Comedy legend Jim Gaffigan is 60 today. Ringo Starr is 86. And Doc Severinsen, the band leader on Johnny Carson's The Tonight Show. Doc Severinsen is 99 today. My friend, if you're celebrating a birthday today, I hope you have a great personal holiday.
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28: 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When this baby hits 88 miles per hour, you're gonna see some serious...
29: So what's a big day tomorrow? We've got a time machine.
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1: Our highlight in history today, 1981, President Ronald Reagan nominated Sandra Day O'Connor to become the first female justice on the U.S. Supreme Court. 1865, four people were hanged in Washington, D.C. for conspiring with John Wilkes Booth to assassinate President Abraham Lincoln. 1948, six female U.S. Navy reservists became the first women to be sworn in to the regular Navy. 1954, Elvis Presley made his radio debut as a Tennessee radio station played his first recording for Sun Records. And on this date, 1976, the United States Military Academy at West Point included female cadets for the first time, as 119 women joined the class of 1980. And that's a look at this day in history. It is time now for the Kello History Quiz, and this is your chance to win a $20 gift card from Invictus Pizza. If you're the first caller with the correct answer this morning, only one winner per household every 60 days. We're going to go to the College of Musical Knowledge today. It was 49 years ago, 1977, when they released their seventh album. It was their most popular album, actually, called The Grand Illusion. It had songs like Come Sail Away, Fooling Yourself. Name the group that released The Grand Illusion. If you know the answer, call us now, 605-336-1320, 605-336-1320.
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13: This bar's cool. I'll definitely come back.
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2: Very warm afternoon. Our high today near 90 with a south wind at 10 to 20, mostly sunny skies. Tonight, a chance of late-night thunderstorms. Our low temperature, 71. We'll be scanning for scattered showers and thunderstorm possibilities tomorrow with a high of 87. Temperatures dropping to 84 Thursday. From the Storm Center at Kettleland TV, I'm meteorologist Brian Karstens.
1: In Sioux Falls at 7:56. Sunshine in 72. Our Kello history quiz this morning, it was 49 years ago today that they released their seventh album titled The Grand Illusion. They released it on the seventh day of the seventh month of the 77th year of the century. And so we asked you to name the group that released the album, and Trevor Jacobson was the first caller with the correct answer. Who was it, Trevor?
3: That would be the band Styx.
1: Styx, absolutely right. Were you a fan of Styx?
3: Yeah, I like this song.
1: Yeah, I was a huge fan. 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
1: An 11-year-old boy from Kentucky jumped into action after he spotted an unconscious man at the bottom of an apartment pool. His name is Avery Woolery, and when he saw the man, he dove underwater, pulled him to the surface, and that allowed others then to begin CPR and call 911. So the man was taken to the hospital in serious condition, but Avery gave him a chance at survival, and his dad said he was so proud of his son's courage and his willingness to help. Researchers have made a breakthrough that could one day help restore vision by using lab-grown stem cells to rebuild damaged blood vessels in the retina. And so the work is still in the research stage, but scientists say they're hopeful that this could one day either prevent or reverse vision loss. And that's a look at today's good news.

0: news and information update on the way. We'll check in with Fox News Radio. President Trump is overseas. And we'll bring you an update. The president's holding bilateral talks. So we'll get you an update from Fox News. Tom Rooney's in the Kello.com News Center. We'll also check in with Tom. Tom says the debate over South Dakota's economic performance this year, is it strong? Is it weak? Tom will present both sides of the debate for us. And then we've got to talk about this New York man who's suing ICE after officers went to his home. He had been critical of ICE, the agency. He'd been critical of them. Quite critical, in fact. And agents showed up at his home. And now he is suing them, saying he wasn't threatening anybody. He was just expressing his freedom of speech. And we'll talk about it when the Greg Belford Show continues.
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2: Talk in Turkey. I'm Chris Foster, Fox News. President Trump is in Ankara for a two-day NATO summit. The alliance announces billions of dollars in multinational arms deals as the president keeps up the pressure for Europe to spend more on its own defense. And he's met with Turkey's President Erdogan today.
3: Right from the beginning, good chemistry. We've had a very special relationship. Turkey has become, under the president, a very powerful country militarily.
2: There's some downtime next and a social dinner with the other world leaders. A hearing resumes in 2 hours in Utah about whether there's enough evidence to try Tyler Robinson for the conservative activist Charlie Kirk's murder.
4: Former State Bureau of Investigations agent David Hull testified that as they looked into the murder of Charlie Kirk last September, they were reviewing footage of what they believed to be the suspect's vehicle when they found out someone was turning themselves in.
5: And did you, at that point in time, did you receive a name from Washington County?
6: Yes, we did.
5: And what was that name?
6: Tyler Robinson.
4: Earlier in the day, Officer Chris Bagley testified he suspected the shooting came from the top of a building on the Utah Valley University campus, and dispatch confirmed someone had been seen on the roof.
7: The individual stood up after the shooting and ran northeast on the top of the Losi building.
4: Kirk's widow, Erica, and his parents are attending the hearing this week. Jessica.

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3: 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I'm Tom Rooney. In this election year, some candidates are touting South Dakota's strong economy. Others say the state's economic growth is the slowest in the nation. It turns out they're both right. Government data shows South Dakota suffered negative growth in the first quarter of this year. But at the same time, the state's growth rate was among the nation's best in the fourth quarter of last year. Economic performance became a main talking point in the GOP runoff election for governor yesterday, with Mayor Paul Tenhaken's endorsement of Governor Larry Roden's reelection bid. Challenger Aberdeen businessman Toby Doden highlighted the slow growth numbers for the first part of this year, as well as the vote totals in the June 2nd primary election, which saw him finish first among the 4 candidates. We rely on the National Weather Service to keep us informed on dangerous storms and damage, but it's important to remember the Weather Service also relies on us. Brookings County Emergency Management Director Bob Hill says residents of rural areas should report storm damage so the Weather Service can follow up when needed.
4: We need to be able to report what type of damage, such as, are your barns being damaged? Are you losing pivots? Are your pivots being knocked over? Because that will allow us to contact the National Weather Service, and then if it's bad enough, they can come out and send the team out.
3: Hill says the best information comes from eyewitnesses and helps officials provide the help residents need. And the festivities go on to celebrate America's 250th birthday. The South Dakota Commission of America 250 and Public Broadcasting will take part in a nationwide simultaneous reading of the Declaration of Independence tomorrow evening. South Dakota's reading will take place in the state Senate chambers in Pierre at 5 p.m. From the Kello.com News Center, I'm Tom Rooney.
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7: Another warm afternoon. Our high today near 90 degrees and a south wind at 10 to 20. Late night thunderstorms are possible. Better chances north of Sioux Falls, low at 71. Scattered thunderstorm chance tomorrow. Our high at 87. Southwest wind 5 to 15. Mid-80s on Thursday. From the Storm Center at Kelloland TV, I'm meteorologist Brian Karstens.
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13: There is a man in Rochester, New York, who is suing the Department of Homeland Security and ICE after officers showed up at his home and then later tried to confront him at a hotel to deliver a warning notice over a strongly worded email that he had sent criticizing the agency. And in it, it was a harsh email. I mean, he called this was Todd Lyons, who was at the time the acting.

0: director of ICE, and he called it, I would say it was a blistering email. Called him harsh names, compared him to a Nazi figure, and so he, agents came to his home to serve him with a warning. And he happened to be gone. He was out of the country. He was on a trip to Finland with his 7-year-old daughter last month. So these two officers show up at his home, hand his wife a warning notice, informing him that an email that he had sent was considered a threat. And now he's suing DOJ. And I want to bring you into this because... was ICE right to, again, this guy sent a blistering email. But it was not a threatening email. You understand the difference, right? I mean, the email has been public several paragraphs long, and he said, he told Todd Lyons, he was a monstrous human being who will never know peace. And he said, the way you are protecting the obvious execution in Minnesota. So he's talking about the killing of Renee Good. Now, keep in mind, when you hear this email, you're likely to disagree with a lot of this stuff. Okay? You and I talked about it with what happened to Renee Good and her shooting, and you know, she wasn't following the instructions of law enforcement. Now, keep in mind, as you listen to this, you're going to disagree with a lot of what he's saying. But was the Department of Homeland Security correct in showing up at his home? That's really did he go over the line? So I'm going to share good portions of this email. He said, the way you're protecting the obvious execution in Minnesota, even as we see the videos, will lead to your downfall. Even Trump will turn on you before the end, and you will be a sad, despised man who eats himself alive with shame at your own pathetic weakness, he said. You will seek to lose yourself to escape the burden of knowing the truth about yourself, but wherever you go, you will find yourself. You will torment yourself until your last day on earth. And so there were agents that showed up at his home and handed a warning notice, and they told his wife that her husband may be in violation of federal law for sending his email to the former acting director of ICE. And the notice urges, this man's name, by the way, is David Strever. And again, he's from Rochester, New York, David Strever. So the notice urges Strever to promptly remove and or discontinue his behavior, warning that the notice will be taken into consideration if he continues to be involved in criminal activities. And so Strever's wife told the officers he was out of the country. He would return to Rochester later in the week. But federal officers didn't wait. They tried to confront him at a New York City hotel after he returned from Finland, although they got turned away by hotel staff. That same night, officers, this is a story from Fox News, by the way, that same night, officers repeatedly called Strever's phone, leaving voicemails identifying themselves as Homeland Security Investigations. And so on the train ride home, he told his young daughter the possibility that federal officers might confront him. His daughter broke down in tears. As you would imagine, she's concerned about her father's safety, and I might be arrested, and so an attorney with the Foundation for Individual Rights and Expression said the email was protected speech and it didn't represent a threat. that he never, you know, again, Strever, saying, telling the ICE director, who's a monstrous human being, will never know peace. No threat in that. It's horrible stuff. We might disagree with it. And so I want to bring you into this conversation. I'd love to get your thoughts on this. Was ICE right to go to this guy's home over an email that he had sent? And does it feel like government intimidation of free speech when you've got police showing up at your home over an email? Again, it was a very harsh, strongly worded email. And so his lawyer is saying, if someone is really threatening a government official, you don't wait 5 months to act on it. The fact that authorities didn't respond immediately shows that David presented no threat. This pursuit is designed to intimidate lawful speech, pure and simple. And he said he was shocked that he had officers coming to his home. I cherish our right to speak openly about issues of public concern. I hope others will not be discouraged from peacefully expressing their views, even when those views are critical of the government. Okay, now when we have things like this happen, and I've told you this, I always try to put myself in this person's shoes, and I try to reverse the situation. Okay, if this were me, and I had written something that was very harshly critical of the Biden administration, for example, but no threats, but I was extremely, you know, harsh in my criticism, would ICE officers be justified in showing up? Or Department of Homeland, in this case, I think it was Homeland Security Investigations, is what they called themselves. That going too far? I would love to get your take on this. 6-0, because really, you know, we're talking about freedom of speech. And I've always believed, you know, speech that you agree with is easy to defend. You know, if you agree with the speech, speech that you find really upsetting or disturbing, and this guy's speech was, to me, I found it disturbing. I'm like, wow. I mean, but it wasn't threatening. Should ICE have showed up? So I'd love to get your thoughts. 605-336-1320. 605-336-1320. Good morning, Janet. You're on Kello.
1: Hey, Greg. How are you?
0: Hey, it's good to hear from you.
1: Oh, I know. It's been a little while. I don't see the threat in what he said. It wasn't nice, but where's the threat? And like the other caller says, if there was a threat, why wait 5 months to knock on the guy's door?
0: Yeah, absolutely right. And that's what his attorneys are saying.
1: He'd be there the following day.
0: Which is a great point. Are we going too far?
1: I think we may be, but on the flip side, better safe than sorry. I mean, look at all the threats ICE gets.
0: Understood. But again, the guy didn't engage in threats, though.
1: That's true. That's why I said maybe. But you think of all the threats ICE gets. And,
0: you would think they would be busy. Yeah, you would think they would be too busy to harass this guy.
1: I wouldn't have thought of this guy, no, especially 5 months after the fact. Where's it at?
0: Yeah, exactly. Hey, Janet, thanks for the call. I appreciate it. Phone lines are open if you want to join the program. 605-336-1320. 605-336-1320. So Strever said, Like many Americans, I was deeply upset after the shootings in Minnesota, and I felt compelled to do something. Writing an email to the head of ICE seemed like the least I could do to express my sense of outrage. I never dreamed it would lead to a knock on my door by federal officers or descending on my hotel in the dark of night. So, the lawsuit names Mark Wayne Mullen. Now, this would have happened before Mark Wayne Mullen was Secretary of Homeland Security. And his office released a statement saying any allegation DHS and its components are attempting to squash free speech is categorically false. I don't know. This guy is making, he's got agents showing up at his home because of an email that he sent. So are we going too far? What do you think? 605-336-1320. Phone lines are open. I'd love to get your take on this. 605-336-1320. And again, I believe that standing up for free speech is easy when you agree with the speech. That it doesn't take any courage on my part. If somebody is being, you know, somebody says something that I happen to agree with and then they're being persecuted, I don't think it takes a lot of courage to stand up and say, oh, yeah, and stand up for them because you happen to agree with them, right? I think when you find the speech really kind of troubling, you know, this guy, and which I do, I wouldn't say these things. We talked about Renee Good and what happened and that she was not following. You know, we talked about it at length at the time that it occurred. She was not following the directions of law enforcement. And I went so far as to say, you know, there were people that were there, they were looking for trouble. Remember, she tried to run over law enforcement officers with her vehicle. That's not normal protesting. What this guy did, sending a letter, that's kind of normal protesting, isn't it? So I'd love to get your thoughts on it. Phone lines are open if you want to join the program. 605-336-1320. 605-336-1320. I was looking to see if there was, because if it wasn't all that long, and the email was not like pages long, it was several paragraphs long, and this is also. The warning to this man came. Do you remember the story of this poll worker in Syracuse who said that two federal officers confronted her at a voting site during New York's primaries, questioning her about a social media post she made about Jonathan Ross, who was the ICE officer who had killed Renee Good? And she named the officer then by name. And she said she believed the warning to her was because of a post she made in which she shared a photo of the officer along with the caption, "I think today is a great day for him to be indicted," she said. And that was made after the officer had already been identified by the media. And so then she had a post and two federal officers confronted her at a voting site during New York's primaries following this. So that to me, again, I want to celebrate free speech. And I think to really be able to adequately celebrate freedom of speech, it has to be more than just speech that we agree with, right? It's the speech that we find offensive. It's the speech that we find distasteful. You know, that kind of speech, that's the measure, I think, at least for myself. I think that's the measure by which we need to look at these things is, again, it's easy to, when you agree with somebody, to say, oh, yeah, their speech is being, you know, they shouldn't be, for instance, during the Biden administration and the things that they were doing in regard to, you know, and you saw social media during COVID shutting down, you know, and mentions of COVID and reports on COVID. You had the Biden administration pressuring to, you know, silence news on Hunter Biden's laptop, all of that kind of stuff. This to me is similarly concerning. This is a guy's opinion that I don't happen to agree with. And the federal government, then, where is the freedom of speech? Okay, he sent a strongly worded letter to ICE, and is that something, then, that federal officials ought to, based on what I've seen, there's no threat in the letter. It's what I would call nasty, but is that going too far? That's a big story this morning. This guy's from Rochester, New York. He's filed now a federal lawsuit yesterday. He filed the lawsuit in Washington, D.C. against the Department of Homeland Security and ICE. And he said that officials violated his First Amendment right to speak out against the government, according to his complaint. And he's overseas with his young daughter and he's got officers showing up at his home. I think by at least any measure that I'd use seems to be very excessive. And again, I don't agree with anything in the email. And I grow, I get concerned about that, that we have folks that just, when it comes to the opinions of others, even distasteful, nasty opinions, the ability of Americans to be able to recognize, okay, that's their opinion, and I'm not going to let that bother me, rather than getting all wound up and reacting to it, and ICE making the decision that they're going to be sending officers out to this guy's home. We'll see how it plays out. If there's more information that comes out, we'll see. But 5 months after the fact, again, if there was an immediate threat, I would expect officers to respond immediately. If there is an immediate threat, you don't wait. Right? If this person is off the deep end and making, and normally we don't see them wait when people are making those kinds of threats. Because then often the next thing is they show up, right? First it's threats via a letter or email. You send it, and then the next thing you know, they show up. But this sending officers to his home just because, I mean, given the conversation throughout the country right now, which is really kind of unsettling, I think. But given the conversation around the country, you have a lot of people who are speaking like this who are not necessarily going to be threatening. And I hear a lot of opinions with which I disagree. And I want to be as passionate in standing up for their right to express their thoughts as much as I would stand up for our right, you know, to express ours. And it doesn't appear like that happened in his case. Barring any further details, it'll be, that's a story that I plan to watch closely. All right, it's 8:27. 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
8: Very warm afternoon. Our high today near 90 with a south wind at 10 to 20, mostly sunny skies. Tonight, a chance of late night thunderstorms. Our low temperature 71. We'll be scanning for scattered showers and thunderstorm possibilities tomorrow with a high of 87. Temperatures dropping to 84 Thursday. From the Storm Center at Kettleland TV, I'm meteorologist Brian Karstens.
0: 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Sunshine in 74 currently at Kello. Hey, let's give you a chance to win a pair of evening passes to Wildwater West Water Park. 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Caller 7 right now at 605-336-1320. 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
9: Fox News, I'm Therese Crowley. President Trump in talks with Turkish President Erdogan, who's hosting the NATO summit, on the balance of power in the Middle East, NATO and Russia's Ukraine war. Ukraine tipping the balance there with drone strikes, hitting Russian oil plants 200 times, knocking out 40% of Russia's refining, says President Zelensky.
10: Ukrainian drones broke through Russia's defenses and struck a Russian oil refinery in Siberia. And this is not an exception. It's the new reality.
9: President Trump says both sides want to end it. Maine Senate Democrat candidate Graham Plattner being urged to drop out 1 week to the deadline after new credible allegations from a former girlfriend that he raped her. Democrat Ro Khanna pulling his endorsement. Senators Gillibrand and Chuck Schumer pulling his campaign cash. America's listening to Fox News.
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12: 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I'm Tom Rooney. We could see another round of storms in South Dakota today as power companies are still dealing with the last bout of heavy weather. Northwestern Energy says the number of homes without power from last week's storms now numbers in the hundreds compared to 5,000 after storms last Wednesday and Thursday. We rely on the National Weather Service to keep us informed on dangerous storms and damage, but it's important to remember the Weather Service also relies on us. Brookings County Emergency Management Director Bob Hill says residents of rural areas should report storm damage so the Weather Service can follow up when it's needed.
13: We need to be able to report what type of damage, such as are your barns being damaged, are you losing pivots, are your pivots being knocked over, because that will allow us to contact the National Weather Service, and then if it's bad enough, they can come out and send the team out.
12: Hill says the best information comes from eyewitnesses and helps officials provide the help that residents need. Wildfire control efforts were interrupted by the discovery of a homemade explosive device in Custer County yesterday. The Custer County Sheriff's Office says it appeared to be tannerite, which is illegal in the Black Hills. It was detonated in a controlled explosion. How long does it take to recount 36,000 votes? We'll find out starting tomorrow. A recount board will begin reviewing votes in the runoff race for mayor of Sioux Falls. Christine Erickson goes into the process, leading Jamie Smith by just 2 votes. And the festivities go on to celebrate America's 250th birthday. The South Dakota Commission of America 250 and Public Broadcasting are taking part in a nationwide simultaneous reading of the Declaration of Independence tomorrow evening. South Dakota's reading will take place in the state Senate chambers in Pierre at 5 p.m. From the Kello.com News Center, I'm Tom Rooney.
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8: Another warm afternoon. Our high today near 90 degrees and a south wind at 10 to 20. Late night thunderstorms are possible. Better chances north of Sioux Falls, low at 71. Scattered thunderstorm chance tomorrow. Our high at 87. Southwest wind 5 to 15. Mid-80s on Thursday. From the Storm Center at Kelloland TV, I'm meteorologist Brian Karstens.
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0: 8:38. 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Congratulations to Kathy Martinez. 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The last word this morning, there are a lot of questions about as to what's going on with Senator Mitch McConnell. He suffered cardiac arrest last month, and now that's raised questions about when he'll return to the Senate or if he'll even return to the Senate. And so his office is not saying much. They said a few days ago that he appreciates the outpouring of support he's receiving while he continues his recovery in the hospital. And, you know, a lot of this information has not been easily forthcoming. And, in fact, The Hill did a story. They talked to Al Cross, and he's one of Kentucky's longest political observers. And he said, he's interviewed McConnell at length in recent weeks, and he says what's going on, the secrecy surrounding whatever health issues McConnell is having. He said they're causing themselves problems by not saying more about it. But he's always been very private about his health matters, he said. So he's working on some historical project. And he's interviewed McConnell a couple of times over the past 6 weeks. And so the questions are, what's going on? McConnell was admitted to the hospital on June 14th. And his staff admitted that, said he was receiving excellent care. Then last week, the recording of emergency dispatch audio from June 14th, indicated that paramedics had rushed to the address and administered CPR. And you know who Laura Loomer is? She's a conservative activist, Laura Loomer. She cited a high-level source close to the White House, says that McConnell's health condition is much worse than expected, and he's not coming back to the Senate. And so there are a lot of questions as to what's going on with Mitch McConnell. I saw someone had posted, and it made me laugh out loud. I've been concerned about this story the last few days, I think, especially since the news came out about that emergency dispatch audio, because that was trending news last week. And so I've been concerned, what is going on? I mean, I think reasonable people are going to be asking questions, especially when the Republican votes are so close, and especially when McConnell has been one of the no votes on the Save America Act. He will not. And then you turn, and then you find out what he's, I mean, he's having these incredible health issues, and he's still, I mean, in the midst of all that, you're still not resigning? You're still not resigning? I mean, that is just mind-blowing to me. And so I've been following this story, and I laughed out loud yesterday. Somebody had taken, they created a meme. Those of you who are Star Trek fans, right? Captain Pike in the original series. Captain Pike in the, after the, you know, the Delta rays have disfigured him. He's in that wheelchair and he just flashes, you know, yes or no on his. Somebody had put Mitch McConnell in Captain Pike's wheelchair with his face similarly scarred up like Pike's, and it made me laugh. But I have wondered what in the world is going on. So it's getting. So I'm going to have to move that on. I'll share that with you for those of you who follow me on X, because oh wow, that really made me laugh. But I mean, the reality of the situation is not so funny. What's going on? Will he return to the Senate? We don't know. His staff's not talking about it. Guardian has a story this morning regarding this as well. So remember then, when he was still the leader, he was hospitalized with a concussion back in 2023. He had fallen in a Washington hotel. So he has had a number of health-related issues here recently. So he has remained, though, active as a rank-and-file senator, showing up for work when the chamber's in session, often using a wheelchair to get around. But we don't know what's going on with Mitch McConnell. One of the other big stories this morning, my heart is breaking for Erica Kirk and Charlie Kirk's parents. They have been at, you got Tyler Robinson, who yesterday was day one of a five-day hearing meant to lay out the evidence against Robinson ahead of his actual trial. And so Erica Kirk was there, and Charlie Kirk's parents were also there. And there, when as they were getting into the evidence, there was a point where Erica Kirk and the family were leaving the courtroom rather quickly, because there were photos that were going to be shown and so on. And obviously, you wouldn't want to see that kind of, it would be incredibly difficult. I mean, my heart just goes out to Erica Kirk and the Kirk family over all of this. His parents are sitting there, and you don't want to see that kind of stuff. You want to be there. You want to see the man who's accused of killing Charlie Kirk, but you don't necessarily want to see the graphic evidence. And I saw on X as some of these photos and whatnot, and I think must have been video that was being shown. And the judge is got a computer up on the bench. And he's watching this, so I'm assuming it's also on screens then that are up around the courtroom. And as that, you know, this is being shown, the judge literally kind of jumps. Kind of, you know, not like jumps out of his chair, but I mean, he flinches, visibly flinches at what he sees. And the look on his face tells you everything you need to know. I mean, seriously, the look on it is like, I mean, if you were to see a horrific piece of graphic video of somebody being shot, you know, and you know it's coming, but then you're faced with the reality of it, the judge flinching, that alone was powerful enough, at least to me. So imagine the family. So Erica Kirk and Charlie Kirk's parents then got out of the courtroom prior to this. They did not want to watch the, again, this pretty graphic footage. And so ahead of this hearing yesterday, Erica Kirk said, "We remain deeply grateful for the support, prayers, and kindness we have received. This outpouring has sustained us during the darkest days of our lives." And then she went on to say that they would not be commenting any further there throughout the remainder of the hearing. They're going to let this go forward, so on. But it's just crazy. So, Tyler Robinson, according to reports, seemed emotionless, including as prosecutors displayed photos of the campus and rooftop, then from which he shot Charlie Kirk. And so Robinson, you know, was, witnesses were giving testimony, and we'll see how this plays out. So the videos played yesterday in court cannot be broadcast by media. And Robinson's lawyers have argued that the depictions then of these videos and whatnot could sway potential jurors. Oh, imagine that. Seeing someone being killed in that way, that's going to sway potential jurors. I've just been infuriated. I really have to keep a lot of my comments to myself. Because I think this, I believe he's guilty. It's one thing for the court. He deserves his day in court. Don't misunderstand me. We all draw our own conclusions, right? And as we have gotten to know Tyler Robinson and his roommate, his furry roommate, and the nonsense that they had going on there, and what we have seen of Tyler Robinson's, you know, emails and whatnot, this is a disturbing individual. And seeing the video of him going, remember, there were cameras that saw him as he was going up, ascending through the rooftop. There were cameras in place on the building. So we know it was him who went up there. We know he was on that rooftop. So if he's not the guy who shot Charlie Kirk, he must have been there with whoever it was. And we, again, but so this is Erica Kirk has wanted the trial televised, and you can understand where they're coming from. But keep that family in your thoughts and prayers. What an incredibly difficult, you know, things that they're going through. So Kirk's family had left the courtroom before the videos were played, and everyone was warned that graphic evidence would be introduced. They left twice ahead of the mentions of the assassination. So for much of the rest of the hearing, Erica Kirk and her in-laws, Rob and Kathy Kirk, watched the proceedings closely, sometimes looking down, sometimes exchanging looks with each other. And you had prosecutors who were presenting evidence about the autopsy report and stuff like that. It's difficult. Very, very difficult. The big political story this morning is Graham Plattner, the Democrat in Maine, who is now being thrown under the bus by just about everybody who had endorsed him. Senator Elizabeth Warren had endorsed him. It said she had once described him as my kind of man. Now she's saying that Plattner ought to step aside. This is after Politico had a story yesterday featuring the woman who dated Graham Plattner, who says he sexually assaulted her. This is a 41-year-old woman, and she has provided, she did three interviews with Politico. She shared documents that included emails between her and her therapist and messages between her and an acquaintance who she had warned against getting involved with Plattner. And so more of this information is coming out, and you've got more and more Democrats who are abandoning Plattner. Representative Ro Khanna of California, who has been, I think, one of Plattner's probably, you know, fiercest supporters. He withdrew his endorsement. Ro Khanna did. Called on him to get out of the race. Senator Ruben Gallego of Arizona also pulled his support, among others. And you had Senate Minority Leader Chuck Schumer, Democratic Senatorial Campaign Committee Chair Kirsten Gillibrand, publicly demanded that Plattner immediately suspend his campaign to give the party time to put forward a new nominee. So they had recently endorsed Plattner. And so it's just crazy. You watch this. This is, I found it very, very similar to what happened in the Democrat Party after Joe Biden's disastrous debate performance. When it was finally revealed to the country, okay, Joe Biden's in bad shape and we can't lie about it anymore. And now that we can't lie about it, then suddenly everybody was saying he should be out. He should get out of the race. Right? And that's how you wind up then with it, rather than Democrat primaries choosing. Remember, Democrats chose Biden. It's the same thing here with Plattner. Okay, Democrats have chosen him. He's the guy. And now, with only days left to go, they're putting pressure on him, pulling endorsements, and are they going to hand choose another candidate rather than going through the Democratic and I'm talking small d Democrat process of selecting a candidate, or will it just be chosen just like Kamala Harris was chosen, you know, to replace Joe Biden? Democrat Party is an absolute mess. I think you watch that unfold. I'm just mystified how they can. How do you arrive at the conclusion that that's good for the party? And Graham Plattner was just a disgusting individual. I mean, everybody saw that. It's not like that was some well-kept secret. The guy was disgusting. And now the Democrats are throwing him under the bus just like they did with Joe Biden. What a surprise. And that's the last word this morning. 8:57. Sunshine at 72, this hour of the Greg Belfrid Show. 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
0: 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Well, thank you for letting me join you this morning, my friend. Bill Zortman is in next. Another edition of It's Your Business is coming up fast. And I want to remind you, no Greg Belfridge show coming up on Friday or on Monday. Taking a couple of days off coming up this weekend. So be gone on Friday and then again on Monday. Just want to give you a heads up. Don't want to surprise you. Thanks so much for spending a little time with me this morning. I appreciate our visits. Hope you'll join me for the fourth hour. Coming up on YouTube and Facebook. Otherwise, so long until tomorrow, and may God bless.
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3: They failed the test. I'm Chris Foster, Fox News. President Trump in Turkey for a NATO summit says in a way he was testing our allies, asking for help with the military operation against Iran.
4: Italy turned us down, and Germany turned us down, and France turned us down.
3: The president meantime tells Turkey's President Erdogan that he will lift sanctions for purchasing a Russian missile system.
5: President Trump suggested he wouldn't have attended the summit if his friend wasn't hosting. Ukrainian leader Volodymyr Zelensky could also meet with the president this week, and he wants more air defenses.
6: Russia brought this war to Ukraine, and it's killing our people. It wants to destroy our independence, and we are only defending.
5: In Ankara, Turkey, Jonathan Savage, Fox News.
3: Iran's military has hit two commercial ships in the Strait of Hormuz. No casualties reported. The last time this happened, the U.S. launched more strikes in Iran, and Iran retaliated with attacks on neighbors hosting U.S. military bases. Oil prices are higher today. A Senate candidate that's had a lot of Democrats excited may be forced out of the race by a controversy too big for party leaders to ignore this time. Graham Plattner is accused of raping a woman he was casually dating 5 years ago after showing up drunk at her house.
7: I remember just at first being like, hey, I'm not into this. I had recognized that he wasn't listening to me. It wasn't just that he wasn't hearing me or whatnot. And then I recognized his level of intoxication, and I knew in that moment I wasn't safe.
3: Jimmy Roscoe on CNN last night, Plattner in a video on social media.
8: Regardless of the inaccuracy of the reporting, but mindful of the political reality it will inflict, we are taking the time to reflect on the best path forward for the state that I love, the people that I love, the movement I belong to, and the goal of defeating Susan Collins.
3: The state Democratic Party can replace him on the ballot if he withdraws by next Monday. Well, no more World Cup for Team USA, eliminated by a 4-1 loss to Belgium. Today's matches are Argentina against Egypt and Switzerland versus Colombia. America's list.

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3: 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I'm Tom Rooney. Will this be the week we learn the identity of the next mayor of Sioux Falls? A recount of votes in the mayor's runoff election begins tomorrow morning. Jamie Smith trails Christine Erickson by just 2 votes as the recount begins. Officials say it could take several days to complete the process. In this election year, some candidates are touting South Dakota's strong economy. Others say the state's economic growth is the slowest in the nation. It turns out they're both right. Government data shows South Dakota suffered negative growth in the first quarter of this year, but the state's growth was among the nation's best in the fourth quarter of last year. Outgoing Sioux Falls Mayor Paul Tenhaken is throwing his support to Governor Larry Roden in his runoff race against Aberdeen businessman Toby Doden. Roden says he's thrilled to have the mayor's endorsement. Doden calls it the least surprising thing imaginable. Doden points out he won the most votes in Minnehaha County, while Roden finished last. An 18-year-old Sioux Falls man is charged with 2 counts of indecent exposure, including a felony. Kason Shields O'Connor allegedly exposed himself to a woman and her 13-year-old daughter late Saturday afternoon. They were stopped in traffic at 49th and Western at the time. Information Officer Sergeant Aaron Benson says the daughter took cell phone pictures of the suspect and his license plates, information that helped police find and arrest him later.
4: Officers in the Real-Time Information Center, or ARDIC, were able to track down the vehicle on traffic cameras and license plate reader cameras approximately 2 hours later, and were able to stop the vehicle near 10th Street and Minnesota Avenue.
3: Benson says Shields O'Connor admitted to exposing himself when he was arrested. From the Kello.com News Center, I'm Tom Rooney.
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7: Very warm afternoon. Our high today near 90 with a south wind at 10 to 20, mostly sunny skies. Tonight, a chance of late-night thunderstorms. Our low temperature 71. We'll be scanning for scattered showers and thunderstorm possibilities tomorrow with a high of 87. Temperatures dropping to 84 Thursday. From the Storm Center at Kello Land TV, I'm meteorologist Brian Karstens.
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9: This old house once knew my children, this old house once knew my wife. This old house was home and comfort as we fought the storms of life. This old house once rang with laughter, this old house heard many shouts. Now she's
10: you singing that?

0: almost 16 years old. I'm told that, and people are writing all kinds of notes to me, congratulating me for that. We appreciate that. It's been a good time spending here, and even some people that had traded places with me, as it turned out. They went from Sioux Falls to Knoxville, Tennessee. I went from Knoxville, Tennessee to Sioux Falls. So Gary Popke's here. I don't know where he came from. I'm scared to ask. Gary, yeah. where are you from?
1: Yeah, that's a great question. Born in Alexandria, Minnesota. I grew up in Rock Rapids, Iowa, and been in Sioux Falls here the past 30-some years. So,
0: Plains Commerce is a part of our 10 o'clock show. We have kind of shared all the things that they can do. All they have to do is kind of ask some questions and try to take care of those in agriculture and business as well.
1: Yeah, I guess the simple way to boil it down of what we do is we help people solve problems. And, you know, that's if we don't know the answer, we work with we find the people that can help assist solve the problem. And that's basically a day-to-day operation.
0: Well, Gary has been working with my family. They claim me to be a part of the family. And I heard from my sister yesterday. He's one of the three shareholders that my brother and Kathy and I are. But for the most part, I said, so when do we get the $600,000? And she said, it's ours now. It was like, oh, I should call Gary Popke's. Tell us about how that all comes together.
1: Yeah, so everybody's situation is unique, and you know, when there's a sale of farmland or a sale of an asset, and you know, that depends on the account structure you have set up and depends on how it's supposed to be dispersed. Then you look at your different advisors and figure out, you know, how do you want to reinvest that money? Are you going to buy a new home? Are you going to do some remodeling? Do you need a new car? You know, kind of go through all of those different scenarios and then, you know, develop that financial plan, you know, work on your estate plans. You know, how does, if something happens to you, how does that get dispersed? So it's just a continuous process, and, you know, money flows in, money flows out, but you know, how do we direct it to where it's going to go and what best serves your situation?
0: In talking, and people that are farmers coming up to me saying, what do we do? How do we do it? I said, find yourself a banker. Find yourself somebody that knows what they're doing with the government and make sure that you don't leave any stones unturned.
1: Yeah, and, you know, that brings up a great point because, you know, and I've said this before on the show, and, you know, we have a great opportunity to work with different CPAs, with different estate planning attorneys. And fortunately in Sioux Falls and, you know, in South Dakota here, we're blessed with a lot to choose from that are very good. And, you know, so ask around, find out, you know, who's been very helpful, who does a very good job. Certainly contact us. We'll help you, you know, find the right person for you. And different CPAs and accounting professionals specialize in certain areas. And, you know, same with attorneys. So you kind of have to sort through. They might do a great job for a manufacturer, or they might have a specialty in that area. But then, you know, someone else might have a specialty in the ag sector, you know, helping farmers. So, you know, we'll help you sort through that. We'll guide you in the right direction and find those people that specialize in, you know, in a profession that is similar to yours.
0: It was strange. The six kids that were left the land and the proceeds from the land were spread out over four states. And as it turned out, states can be a little different. They can receive things a little different. But for the most part, if they had questions, they knew that they could call Gary and talk with you. And I think they talked with you quite a bit.
1: Yeah, it was a great opportunity. So appreciated the opportunity to work with your family, and I think things went pretty well.
0: Well, they're still talking to me.
1: Yeah, that's good. But you know, we discussed this a little bit before the show, you know, with people's situations being unique, just because it might work out well for your brother or a sister, you know, that situation might be different than yours. So we'll work on, you know, how that is best fits your situation, what's most important to you, you know, because sometimes, you know, maybe a trust would work very well for one individual or maybe one of your brothers or sisters, but then, you know, maybe it doesn't work so well. And that's where we need to work with that CPA. Would you rather have a step up in basis on, you know, a piece of property you're going to receive, or is it better to have additional protections from a trust? So, and then you have to sit back and kind of weigh what's best for your situation. So you can't just listen to somebody say, well, this worked tremendous for us, and it may have, but your situation is different than the person standing next to you.
0: The other thing, too, has to happen is that the people that are leaving the funds have to have a plan, and they have to do it the right way and make sure that they are in order.
1: Correct. And sometimes, you know, people have different thoughts on how to spend money and save money and
0: you
1: how
0: think?
1: To invest money. And, you know, some people inherit money and they want to spend it all right away. And a lot of times that doesn't work out very well. But, you know, we try to guide them. We try to give them the best advice we can. But at the end of the day, it's their money. And we understand that. And if they spend it all, they spend it all. But, you know, we want to provide that professional advice and guidance to hopefully help them. But it's up to them whether they listen to us or not.
0: Well, and that's the option. All we can do as the three that were the officers of this watch for six kids was to make sure that they were paying attention. They were going to find a banker. They were going to make sure that they just didn't spend it before they could spend it, particularly with the way our folks had put it together. They did it quite professionally.
1: Yeah, your family did a very good job with that. And, you know, the other side of it is, you know, as siblings, you guys encouraged one another. You tried to point them in the right direction. And, you know, it was kind of nice to sit back and watch that occur.
0: Well, and we appreciated being able to call Gary, we got a problem. But for the most part, you treated us well. You treated us in a way that if you had land and you were trying to leave it to your heirs, you would want somebody like a Gary Popke to do it.
1: Well, you really have to find somebody that, you know, we talked about this before as well, you know, that has that fiduciary capacity. You know, what's in your best interest? You know, not in the best interest of the advisor. What's in the client's best interest? And, you know, that, we just day in and day out, we really focus on that. And we feel, you know, we've been successful and we're not going to change that. So, you know, we hope we've built and developed a good reputation. And we hope that our clients that utilize us and our services have been satisfied and it's helped them.
0: Well, we're talking about you this morning, but in our 10 o'clock show, we're always talking about how Plains Commerce can help you. All you got to do is ask. They're going to be at farm shows. They're going to be all over the area. And for the most part, the same people that helped us put ours together are those people that are going to be out there on their little golf carts. They're doing their things to make sure they're answering your questions. All you got to do is ask.
1: Yeah, don't be afraid. You know, just because you ask a question doesn't mean you're committed or locked into anything. You know, at the end of the day, if it doesn't fit your situation, then maybe, you know, it doesn't work out. But, you know, we'll try again next time. And it's kind of like baseball, right? You get three strikes kind of a deal. And you just keep going.
0: Well, we appreciate you. Didn't know where this was going to lead us, but I did know that if there was somebody that I could turn to, it'd be Gary. Gary and I have talked through the years, a lot of different situations, and I knew that I would get straight answers. And the family was surprised. They said, how do you know this guy so well and get straight answers? I said, you learn through the years, correct?
1: Yeah, that's right. And, you know, you want to be consistent. You want to find that person, you know, or that group, organization that has that integrity and does hold that client out to be the number one priority. And, you know, just it's a great opportunity to get out of bed in the morning and, you know, have that opportunity to serve the next person.
0: All right. So when you're out of bed, how do they reach you?
1: Yeah, just give us a call. 605-681-2700 is our main number. Or you can always send us an email at trust@plainscommerce.com, and we'd be happy to help or answer any questions for you.
0: Gary Popkeys, appreciate you. We'll talk soon.
1: All right. Thank you, Bill.
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0: Joining us this morning, we've got this Will Fong guy. He spells it W-I-L-D-F-O-N-G, Enterprises. But the big news is you got an American-built threshing element that's going to make a difference. Tell us about it.
8: Yeah, for sure. So we found a foundry in Perry, Iowa, that's building us Case IH rub bars or threshing elements, and we're pretty excited to launch them. It's we've had John Deere threshing elements for about 10 years now. They're a really good selling product, and so we wanted to take the same design and pattern and apply it to the Case IH rotors, and we've done that with this rub bar, and it should be good for all crops, especially wheat growers. We're trying to get a better job threshing the wheat, and yeah, we're releasing it this summer. We'll have them for sale here right away.
0: You know, as you do that, what is going to be the energy with this? Something that hasn't been there, something that people have heard is coming. Does that make it better?
8: Yeah, definitely. I think there's just been a real lack of innovation in that side of combine threshing, and we've just had such good success with our John Deere model that it was time to apply it to the Case IH machines and, you know, get something available for everybody that runs red out there.
0: So what will it make a difference-wise, production-wise, for you guys?
8: Well, for us, like production-wise, it's nice to have something getting built in the U.S., especially for, you know, targeting the U.S. market. We don't have to, you know, get it shipped in and then ship it back down. And, we're pretty excited. It's our first product that'll be fully built in the USA. And that's what we're trying to target down there out of Sioux Falls. So, no, it's going to be a great fit.
0: So the fit with Sioux Falls, what are you thinking? What kind of energy will you get out of here?
8: Oh, it's great. We've had people reach out. We've even had people from the economic board there in Sioux Falls reaching out to give us advice and help and helping us try to find more manufacturing and try to get more dollars, getting invested into the U.S. And, yeah, we're loving it so far. It's great. Great reception.
0: Of course, America 250 didn't hurt the energy in the country right now either.
8: Oh, it was phenomenal. You know, we're pretty busy spraying up here with the crops just getting into full bloom. And, so we were kind of bystanders watching it here, but we had our own little fireworks show on 4th of July, and it was a pretty big hit up here. So it's pretty amazing, for a Western civilization like the U.S. to make 250 years, and they're going strong. And Canada, we just celebrated our 150th year a few years ago. But the energy just, it couldn't compete. That 250 celebration was something to watch, for sure.
0: As you get it all to Sioux Falls, come by, tell us about it, and we'll put you on the air.
8: Yeah, I can't wait. Can't wait to get down later this summer. We're planning on getting down there. And my salesman, Bryce, has been down there. In fact, he was there for 4th of July, and he just had an absolute blast.
0: Russ, appreciate that. We'll talk soon.
8: Okay, take care, Bill.
0: It is fun when you get a chance to visit with all the people that we do, with the fact that Russ Wilfong is helping us. The threshing element's coming to Sioux Falls later this summer, and they've already got people here that are on the ground making a difference. To me, what Sioux Falls is doing, much like we talked about in our report card show this week, we're seeing a lot of people that are paying attention to us. And they're paying attention to us because we maybe are paying attention to them. If you're not paying attention to those new people that are in town, those new people that are going into business, that are going to stay here, shame on you. We want you to pay attention. We want you to make a difference. We want to continue to make that difference in years to come. We've got a lot of guests this morning. Some called, some didn't. Some are now calling in. Oh, I should have called. I also had somebody who I didn't tell was in the show. She showed up anyway. We'll find out what she has in mind next.
9: 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And what was so special about his way of doing things that he'd name a company after it? Well, Art said it best. 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
15: 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President Trump correctly labeled this BOI mandate as invasive, egregious, and an economic menace to Main Street. But the fight to protect small businesses isn't over. Senator John Thune and Congress need to finish the job by passing legislation that repeals and stops this unconstitutional law. Visit protectsmallbusiness.org and urge Senator John Thune to support South Dakota small businesses and repeal this dangerous mandate. Paid for by the National Federation of Independent Business.
16: I'm Elizabeth McDonald, and this is the Fox Business Report.
17: Stocks open mixed. Appliance, phone, and chip maker Samsung is predicting a dramatic jump in earnings, though Wall Street wanted an even more upbeat forecast, and the stock has been losing ground. SpaceX is joining the NASDAQ 100 today. Ray Wong of Constellation Research says in the long term, it will diversify the index. SpaceX shares open down 1%. Walmart shares opened up more than 1% after it revealed price cuts on food, household products, clothing, toys, and other items. The company says it's cutting to help consumers. President Trump says it was in response to a request from the administration. The trade deficit widened in May to $77.6 billion. It was more than April, but not as severe as anticipated. That's your Fox Business Report. I'm Jenny Coselda. Invested in you.
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20: Another warm afternoon. Our high today near 90 degrees and a south wind at 10 to 20. Late night thunderstorms are possible. Better chances north of Sioux Falls, low at 71. Scattered thunderstorm chance tomorrow. Our high at 87. Southwest wind 5 to 15. Mid-80s on Thursday. From the Storm Center at Kettleland TV, I'm meteorologist Brian Karstens.
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0: Welcome back. It's your business. July 4th is behind us, and we're looking ahead to the rest of the summer. Casey Crabtree, were you at some kind of a meeting today or in the last 24 hours?
24: Yeah, Bill, thanks for having me on. We just left a big announcement. It's probably the last announcement of Mayor Ken Haken's time here, although that's been extended, and we'll see how that goes as the recount kicks off tomorrow. But there was a major announcement for $15 million of private money coming in from the Bezos Earth Fund to be part of the of reconditioning, I guess, the river area down there and the quarry that exists near Smithfield. And so, you know, putting on my Senate hat and talking about public-private partnerships and how they work and seeing private dollars come in when our city or our state is talking about big ideas is pretty phenomenal. The public's going to end up with a beautiful asset there in the shape of a park that will be enjoyed by, you know, hundreds of thousands of folks over the course of time or more, right? And so just a beautiful thing, but to think that out of every city and every state in the country, the Bezos Earth Fund decided to put $15 million in into Sioux Falls and into the state of South Dakota is pretty exciting and a pretty good indication of how people view where we're at as a city and a state and where things are going to go into the future.
0: So what kind of partner has Mayor Paul Ten Hagen been for his terms in office?
24: Well, I think if you look at Mayor Ken Haken and just, again, from a legislative standpoint, from somebody who represents, you know, the Madison area and in my home area where I grew up between Arlington and Lake Preston, I think if you look at what happens in Sioux Falls, what's good for Sioux Falls is generally good for all the other cities and communities around. It's really got a leadership position. So a rising tide floats all boats. What I would really give him credit for is I think big vision and a lot of energy to try to bring those ideas to reality. And I think that's something that we've got to have more of in the state. And that's something that that I'm working with many of my fellow legislators to make sure that we're bringing as we look towards the agenda in January is what can we have for big ideas that draw people, that keep people here in our, especially our young people, in our state, and what drives a better economy and more money back in the pockets of hardworking South Dakotans. And so I'd give him credit for having some pretty good ideas on that front, and capping it off today was pretty remarkable. One of the things he had mentioned is during his tenure, there has been $90 million worth of donations back into the public, from the private sector into the parks. And so something that the public gets to enjoy, there's been $90 million of private investment into that. That's a big number And that is not done easily without casting a good vision for what those spaces can be for the public to enjoy.
0: Casey Crabtree with us. I wasn't able to go to the meeting. I wasn't able to see. But Paul Ten Hagen, is his time as a political animal completely done? Where's he going?
24: Well, it's hard to say what somebody's political future looks like. Times change, and so hard to say what the mayor will do there. But I know he's got some exciting things that he's working on in the consulting realm, and I think that'll be fun to follow him there. And, you know, seeing today that announcement, something that's going to be a beautiful thing. This quarry is basically hidden. There's going to be a land donation probably finalized tonight or in the very near future that adjoins that so that the public can enjoy that space is really phenomenal. This is something that has been here and been in the city of Sioux Falls, but nobody's been able to enjoy. And so seeing that, the plans for that into the future is going to be pretty phenomenal. And in the background, of course, is Smithfield, right? The Smithfield facility today, knowing that that's going to be moving, the major investment that is, the jobs it creates, and really its economic strength for the economy of South Dakota as a whole. When you're talking about what it touches, when we're talking about our ag producers, people who drive trucks, people who work on trucks, everything in between, when it comes to our pork producers, our farmers, and our ranchers, it's pretty phenomenal. So seeing that in the background, knowing that's going to be moved and the redevelopment opportunities there, I would just say it's an exciting time for Sioux Falls and the state of South Dakota. I'm not sure that there's probably been a time that has been as exciting, which is with as much promise as what we're looking at right now.
0: One of the things that I'm not going to forget in the last year is the Sioux Metro people, that every time they got a chance, they talked about Paul Ten Hagen, all that he's done, how they want the next mayor to be able to help serve those 17 communities, maybe it'll be 22 communities by then. But for the most part, Paul did take an active stand and made them feel comfortable, made them feel welcome in Sioux Falls. Hopefully whoever is elected the next mayor will do the same.
24: Well, I would agree with that. And we'll find out, well, starting tomorrow on that recount and going through that process, and that will take longer than I think any of us want that to take, but they're going to get that officially kicked off tomorrow. And I think you're right. One of the things that the city of Sioux Falls has done really well has been embracing regionalization. So when you talk about Tyler Tortson's group there with Sioux Metro Growth, I think they've benefited from that. But you also see that reach further than those 17 communities that are around Sioux Falls. That stretches, you know, stretches up to Madison and Arlington and communities like that. Brookings, certainly, that see some of the effects of the jobs created. And you know, those are the things that, that I've been talking about. I wear my legislative hat for a long time, Bill, is how do we create more jobs with better pay? And when we do that, we create a better quality of life. And I think when you look at regionalization, a lot of the things it can do benefits everybody. And, of course, there's also cost benefits when you look at the infrastructure stuff that has been done over the last, I would say, decade. And that's certainly been part of what Mayor Ten Hagen's done. But it's also certainly, I think if you asked him, he would also point to Mark Cotter for a lot of that work, too. And so I think there's a lot of things going in the right direction. It doesn't mean that we don't have challenges. We're in a pretty good spot here in this state if we continue to work hard. And I think if you look at today's announcement, when you dream big and you have good plans, people invest in it. And so we need to keep that momentum going.
0: You know, we have a lot of people that visit the city, particularly over the 4th of July. And all the talk there was about Mayor Paul Ten Hagen, all the talk there was about the 17 communities working together, had people leaving here saying, how do they do that in Sioux Falls? How do they, as a big community, help 17 other communities? And the answer is, we do it because we know what's best. Would you agree, Casey?
24: Well, I think that's exactly right. I think that's part of the fabric of South Dakotans, right? We are not ones who wish ill on our neighbors, right? We are the ones who show up when there's a storm, when someone needs help with harvest, whatever it might be, we show up without even being asked. And I think that's different than other states and other parts of this country. And so I think that's a real good example right there. And I think you bring up what folks were saying about Sioux Falls. We saw Mount Rushmore on a national or global stage this weekend as well with the president there. So you're seeing South Dakota get highlighted in a big, big way. And I think that is absolutely fantastic. It's good for our economy. It's great for our tourism industry, which is our number two industry here in South Dakota. And I think the more opportunities we get to show how great this place is, the better off it is for everybody.
0: All right. Let's don't talk people. Let's talk what needs done in Sioux Falls over the next 4 years. What do you want to see accomplished?
24: Well, I think when you go and you talk to folks, whether it's in Sioux Falls or across South Dakota, I think when you go talk to them, there is two things that are by far and away top of mind for them. And this comes up, Bill, whether I am out at a business meeting on the bleachers watching baseball or at the grocery store. It's about affordability and making sure this economy is stronger here in South Dakota. So I think having a vision for the future of that is exactly what people are looking at for the next 4 years. And so the affordability piece is really about driving more dollars back into the pockets of hardworking South Dakotans. We've got opportunities to do so. We can't pass them by. And I think today's a good example of having the vision and having the energy to execute on that. And the second thing is, by far and away, most important thing is the public safety. And that aspect, making sure that our families, our communities are safer, that's something that we expect in South Dakota. And I think that's certainly a focus when you talk to families across this region. And so those two things are number one and number two by a long ways. And then there's lots of other things that come up when you're in those discussions. But those other two come up almost in every single discussion.
0: If you were the newly elected mayor, and of course we have two votes between the two of them, and they got to try to decide who is going to be X and who's going to be out, how would you treat these communities that Paul Tenhagen has really had them as almost cousins, almost there? He'll do anything to help them. How would you, as the new mayor, make sure that you don't forget them?
24: Well, the new mayor's got a challenge in front of them, of course, with only two votes separating them. It's clear that they've got to pull some people together and unite folks here as they enter into that office. And I believe they'll be able to do that. And I think when you look at kind of the, I think, culture of the city of Sioux Falls, it is about being a regional leader. And I know when you talk to the folks that work inside the city, they view that that way as well. And so a lot of the processes or the things that they do are things that the neighboring communities adopt. And that is not only just the cities here in South Dakota, but it also is our neighbors in Iowa and Minnesota. So I think you got to look at that as a regional leader. And when the regional leader does well, everybody else can benefit. And, of course, that goes both ways. I think as you're the new mayor, you also have to look to the neighboring communities and see what they're doing well and adopt from those as well. And so I think that works works both ways. And so I think that's going to be a real opportunity for that new mayor to share leadership here. But also learn from those around them, because there's a lot of things going well in our communities around Sioux Falls as well.
0: All right. For the other media that's out there, and we know they listen to us from time to time, they wouldn't be caught dead not occasionally listening. But the one question I hope that we as media will ask, what would Paul Tenhagen have done with this situation with the 17 communities? And if you don't have an answer as whichever one of the two of you are elected, you'd better get one, because we're going to ask, because we need our relationship with those 17 communities, maybe 22 communities by the time we get somebody elected. We'll make a difference. It's about us working together. And as media, our job is to push them together. We appreciate you, Casey. We'll talk soon.
24: Thanks for having me on, Bill.
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0: Welcome back. It's Your Business. Kind of a fun little show today. We're talking about the mayor. We're talking about all the things that have happened with the 4th of July weekend. We've talked about working together. Janelle Kane was a part of the show, the 9 and 10 o'clock report card show on Monday. She had a chance to sit with 8 or 10 others talking about where we're going, how well we're doing, how we're going to keep doing it. What do you think?
25: Oh, I think we're going in the right direction here, definitely. I think that no matter how the election turns out, they've got some big shoes to fill. And a strong foundation that's been laid for the way forward in Sioux Falls and with the surrounding communities. And like you said, whether it's 15 communities or 22 communities, by the time we get this hashed out, it's just going to keep growing and growing and growing.
0: You know, as I was thinking a little bit about that this morning, 10, 12 years ago, before Paul Tenhagen, we had both sides fighting with each other.
25: Oh, yeah.
0: I mean, it was terrible. And as it turned out, I was one of the little instigators, and so was Kelly Kelly. Kelly Kelly was engaged with it as well, and it was like, what can we do to pull them together? I'm glad we asked that question.
25: Oh, yeah. And you know what I liken it to is, now this really dates me, but we've talked about it before. We both lived in Tennessee. In 1989, when I moved to Nashville, Tennessee, the population of Nashville was 250,000. And look how they've grown in this amount of time. So our potential here is really a great opportunity to bring these smaller communities in and just make it grow and work together so we can fight some of the evils that some of these other communities have laid the way and made the mistake, so we don't have to.
0: Knoxville did it in a way that they took care of the other communities that were surrounding them because they wanted them coming into the Grand Ole Opry. They wanted them coming in for football. They wanted them coming in, and they figured out a way to do that.
25: Yeah.
0: That was pretty important. If we can be the Knoxville of the North with the changes that we've got coming in the mayor's office, I think the next 4 years can be amazing.
25: I think so too. I'm really, really hopeful that we don't have just some of the same old political stuff, that we have some new ideas, and that, you know, we have some fresh new blood in there. And not that the old was bad at all, they did a fine job, but hey, everything can be improved, and it all takes new ideas and new people.
0: Well, whoever is elected mayor, man, woman, doesn't matter, whichever it is, you need to do a little bus trip with the 17 communities, because that's one of the things that Paul even drove the bus. from time to time. I mean, he was not only driving the bus for information, he was literally driving the bus. And whoever it is, get out there. Be seen. Tell them that what they're doing is important, and you're going to help them over your term in office.
25: And I don't think with either of these candidates, quite honestly, Bill, that either one of them are very shy. So
0: I
25: think that we're going to be just fine and have them both reach out. They've both got a tremendous amount of enthusiasm and energy, and I think either way that it goes will be good for Sioux Falls.
0: Well, and we're going to be comparing as we do every half year, because we just finished first half of the year. What's the second half of the year going to be like with a new mayor? What are we going to see?
25: Yeah.
0: How are we going to do it? And mayor, man or woman, whoever it is, get out there and show them what you got.
25: Exactly. And you know what? Don't hold back.
0: No.
25: Because, you know,
0: the original.
25: We saw how President Trump started out, and that is a great way. I mean, guns blazing and all the way, everything in from day one. And so I think that's the way to really get things done. And you can't wait on other people. You got to try and get everything implemented and rolling as fast as possible.
0: For those that don't know, tell them about your business and what you've been doing with it and why it's making such a difference.
25: Well, I am a residential landlord here in Sioux Falls representing smaller property owners that feel like they kind of get lost in the big sea of property management. I specialize in long-term residents and watching every dollar that comes and goes, being proactive on maintenance and that sort of thing for my owners. I don't engage in a lot of the high cost overhead that a lot of these companies do. So I'm much more affordable. And, you know, it's much more personal service than talking to an answering machine or three receptionists before you get to figure out what the expense was from an accountant. I'm the one that calls the people, that writes the checks, that prints the statements, that does it all. So I can tell you what that $72 was when you give me
0: I'll
25: a call.
0: You can.
25: I treat it like it's my own money. So, yeah, it's Pedigree Management and Courses. And I also teach pre-licensing for the South Dakota Property Managers Test and continuing education and fair housing for anybody that holds any kind of a South Dakota real estate license. And we do have a class coming up in September if you want to check me out at JanelleKane.com. And if you're interested in getting into the property management business, because we know everybody's going to always have to depend on somewhere to rent, either a business, a space, or a place to live, and nobody is going to ever take over that job where they knock on the door and they say, "Landlord, where's your rent?"
0: That's it. Absolutely. It was good to have you in place, all the things that you're doing. And I have been arguing with my friend Ron Nelson for a long time, saying, you need to be a part of this report card show, this remodeler show.
25: Yes.
0: Because commercial real estate is pretty important to what we did yesterday, today, and tomorrow.
25: Well, and I've known Ron for over 30 years now and worked with him and over the years off and on many, many times. And he knows his stuff. And
0: he's not afraid to say it either.
25: No. So, you know, if you want it straightforward and you don't want to beat around the bush, Ron's kind of the guy that he'll be very nice, but he'll be direct. And that's what we need in people. We need a little less fluff and a little more to the business sometimes. So Ron gets the job done. I was really happy to see him yesterday.
0: Well, and I've told him, I said, you need to be here. You need to be a part of that. Just like the Kellys.
25: Oh, gosh, yeah. The Kellys are valuable information.
0: All they're doing in Minnesota, all they're doing here, you have people you can go to and ask questions about the housing, the interest rates, what should I do, what makes sense. And those are the kind of people we need to have in that show.
25: And, you know, Bill, I think sometimes we get all caught up in our own personal lives and our own little niches, and we don't do like Kelly's HECM program with the amount of equity we have in our homes. You know, that's not anything that I thought about doing, and I she opened up a whole new door for me because I didn't even know it existed because, you know, if it's not 1 month or 2 months out, I got availability of a rental coming up. I'm not thinking about it in my own little world or a class coming up. So it's nice to hear all these ideas and what everybody does and to get you thinking a little bit. And I have got a referral from Dave Kelly on something. I'm going to try and buy back my old farmhouse I grew up in. My dad built for my mom in 1963. And so I did get some information from him on that. And, you know, that's a long ways from here, but way West River. But, you know, they know people everywhere in this area, and they can refer you if they don't know the answer or they don't have the info.
0: It has been kind of fun over the last few weeks. I've had people saying, you're celebrating your 16th anniversary doing this show. And I think back to one of the things that I was doing is trying to bring home builders, real estate people, and bankers together because they were feuding and they were fighting. And it was not the prettiest sight in the world. It wasn't much I did. It was just like, get in there and do it.
25: Communication,
0: and let's make Sioux Falls better. And it has gotten better.
25: Well, and they all have to work together and depend on each other anyway. And so it's, I think it was more back then of a tug of war. And as to
0: who's in charge,
25: who's going to have the power. And they realize that they all do in their own area. And they all do better when they work together. It's like kids. It's like anything else.
0: Sure.
25: You know, it's like sheep. It's like horses. They all work together. You get the job done. So
0: it is so much fun to hear people saying Sioux Falls is doing phenomenal. Well, let's just look back a few years.
25: Exactly.
0: We didn't do that by just crawling to the door. We walked to the door together.
25: Exactly. And that's what we continue to do. And I think we will going forward. There's no doubt in my mind that either candidate is going to keep it going.
0: Well, we will keep an eye on them. It's our responsibility to do that as the public. We don't have to direct them how to do it. We just kind of suggest how to do it.
25: Well, that's right. And, you know, my theory on that is if you don't vote, you can't complain. And Lord knows I can't keep my mouth shut. So one way or the other, kudos or not. So, yeah, everybody's vote does count. And when we get down to these last two, separating the two, I do have two friends that admitted to me they didn't vote. And I
0: you
25: said,
0: can blame
25: shame
0: them.
25: On you, whoever you would have voted for, you know, and I was very, very adamant about them getting out to vote. So I'm sure everybody has a story like that.
0: Janelle, we appreciate all that you do. Much like Ron Nelson, you bring something to the table. You bring understanding. You bring education. Educating the next generation. That's what we're going to keep doing if you're okay with that.
25: Oh, I love it. You know, some of us old timers gotta pass on a little bit of the information and finesse. So,
0: well, I'm not that far from turning 80 in about 3 or 4 weeks. So what are you going to do? I said, I still got work to do. I don't want to go anyplace. I just want to sit here and I want to make a difference.
25: Well, we're not going to give you up very easy, Bill, so stick around.
0: We appreciate you. We'll take a break, come back, get you ready for the 10.
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8: A lifetime isn't measured in speeches. It's measured in actions. Larry Roden spent his life ranching, welding, serving on the school board, as a deacon in his church, a volunteer basketball coach. Long before he was governor, Larry Roden was serving his community. Not for attention, not for headlines. That's just who he is. As governor, he kept serving, delivering the largest property tax cut in South Dakota history, putting $1,000 or more back in families' pockets. reducing violent crime, murder, meth, and robberies by double digits, standing up for life, banning the abortion pill, and defending our Second Amendment rights, earning him the endorsement of the NRA. Some politicians spend a lifetime pretending to be somebody else. Larry Roden spent his lifetime showing us who he is. July 28th, Governor Larry Roden, keeping South Dakota strong, safe, free, and built to last. Paid for by Roden for Governor.
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0: Oh, welcome back. It's your business. We are enjoying the day. Hopefully you will, too. We're still waiting to see how those two votes are going to be split, what's going to happen, and we'll keep a close eye on it. And the media, which has a job to do, will be watching, and I'm sure they're going to be comparing A and B, how it would have been if it had been A, how it will be if it's B. We'll just see how it does come together. 10 o'clock hour this morning. It's our agribusiness show. And you say, why do you do an agribusiness show? Agriculture is the number one industry in South Dakota. And for the most part, that is one of the reasons that I do two shows. It was a business show, and then a couple of the bosses came to me and said, would you be willing to do an agribusiness show? And that was 10, 12, 14 years ago, and it was like, yeah, I grew up on a farm in the Midwest. And to me, we have a lot of stories out there, whether they're the young people that we deal with, Jerry Idy, whether they're some of those that are out and about, they're in the fields. The Hefties, how about that? The 203 scholarships that they did. And they said, Bill, come on along. Let's talk to some of those that are getting the scholarships and what it means to South Dakota, SDSU. Now, what is happening next? Well, what's happening next is, guess what? They're going to be doing it in North Dakota. They're going to be doing it in Iowa. And to me, with what the Hefties did and what we were able to do and promote and say, we've got scholarships out there, come get them. They did from a lot of states. And those people that came from a lot of states, much like when we talk with Dr. Ridgway, they want to come to South Dakota. Our job is to get them here. Our job is to make them feel comfortable. That's what we're going to continue to do. We hope you'll take a little coffee break, smile, come back, join us at 10:05. For now, our time is up. Thank you for yours.
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10: Making the Case. I'm Chris Foster of Fox News. Prosecutors in Utah present more evidence against Charlie Kirk murder suspect Tyler Robinson at a multi-day hearing that resumes this hour, attended by Kirk's parents and his widow, Erica. It's for a judge to determine if there's enough evidence to proceed with a trial.
11: The prosecution intends to call six witnesses. So far, two have taken the stand. The first was Officer Chris Bagley, who was on the campus of Utah Valley University the day Charlie Kirk was killed. He testified he heard the gunshot, saw Charlie fall toward the white tent, and then chaos as people started screaming. One young man was having a seizure. Shortly after, the officer testified he discovered Tyler Robinson's sniper's perch on a roof with a screwdriver left behind. Now, Robinson's lead defense attorney, Catherine Nestor, cross-examined that officer. He told Nestor there were not metal detectors on campus, and he does not know for certain which direction the gunshot came from.
10: Fox's Matt Finn in Provo, Utah. President Trump, ahead of a NATO summit in Turkey, says he'll lift sanctions on Turkey imposed for buying a Russian-made missile defense system and consider restoring rights to buy F-35 fighter jets.
12: We have a better relationship with Turkey, and Turkey's been in many ways much more loyal than other countries that we think would be loyal. So, yeah, it's something certainly we would consider. It's a great plane.
10: The president with Turkey's President Erdogan after arriving in Ankara. The British military says three tankers have been hit, presumably by Iran, in the Strait of Hormuz, and oil prices are up around $2 a barrel today. A Democrat, Jewish, reported as a potential 2028 presidential candidate, plans a speech saying U.S.-Israel relations are at a crossroads.
13: Former Chicago Mayor Rahm Emanuel is expected to lambaste Israeli Prime Minister Benjamin Netanyahu during a speech this week in Tel Aviv, accusing him of causing a growing rift between his country and the U.S. public. That's according to the Associated Press.
10: Fox's Evan Brown. 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
1: From the Kello.com News Center, I'm Tom Rooney. A warning from the Brookings Police Department on the dangers of buying drugs over the Internet. Officials say there's an alarming increase in counterfeit pills and illicit drugs being offered online. Some of them carry a huge risk of overdose or death and are mixed with fentanyl, meth, or heroin, but they don't respond to Narcan. One of the drugs mentioned is 10 times more potent than fentanyl. The best advice is to buy medications only from licensed providers and pharmacies. Minnehaha County Commissioners approved a budget opt-out of nearly $2.4 million this morning to deal with rapidly increasing expenses in public safety and the justice system. Finance and Budget Officer Susan Beeman says today's action creates the capacity to deal with those expenses but won't be levied in the coming year.
2: Since 2022, our budgeted expenses for public safety and justice has increased 53% in those five-year time period. What we are looking to do today is just approve an opt-out resolution that would build capacity. We're not looking to levy these funds.
1: One of the major anticipated expenses is increasing the capacity of the Minnehaha County Jail. Will this be the week we learn the identity of the next mayor of Sioux Falls? A recount of more than 36,000 votes in the mayor's runoff election begins tomorrow morning. Jamie Smith trails Christine Erickson by just two votes as the recount begins. Officials say it could take several days to complete the process. And the festivities go on to celebrate America's 250th birthday. The South Dakota Commission of America 250 and Public Broadcasting will take part in a nationwide simultaneous reading of the Declaration of Independence tomorrow evening. South Dakota's reading will take place in the state Senate chambers in Pierre at 5 p.m. From the Kello.com News Center, I'm Tom Rooney.
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5: Very warm afternoon. Our high today near 90 with a south wind at 10 to 20, mostly sunny skies. Tonight, a chance of late-night thunderstorms. Our low temperature, 71. We'll be scanning for scattered showers and thunderstorm possibilities tomorrow with a high of 87. Temperatures dropping to 84 Thursday. From the Storm Center at Kelloland TV, I'm meteorologist Brian Karstens.
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6: 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Of course, you know, the 10 to 11, number one industry in South Dakota, agriculture. And this old house.
7: This old house once knew.
6: I knew it was going to get cute. It was a little late this morning. It's like a flat tire.
7: This old house once rang the bell.

0: Yeehaw! I'm Bill Zortman, and welcome to our agriculture show. Not only South Dakota, but Iowa and surrounding states, the number one industry is agriculture, and we try to treat it that way. Joining us this morning, we've got this Will Fong guy. He spells it WILDFONG, Enterprises. But the big news is you got an American-built threshing element that's going to make a difference. Tell us about it.
1: Yeah, for sure. So we found a foundry in Perry, Iowa, that's building us Case IH rub bars or threshing elements. And we're pretty excited to launch them.

0: It's we've had John Deere threshing elements for about 10 years now. They're a really good selling product, and so we wanted to take the same design and pattern and apply it to the Case IH rotors. And we've done that with this rub bar, and it should be good for all crops, especially wheat growers. We're trying to get a better job threshing the wheat. And, yeah, we're releasing it this summer. We'll have them for sale here right away.
1: You know, as you do that, what is going to be the energy with this? Something that hasn't been there, something that people have heard is coming. Does that make it better?
0: Yeah, definitely. I think it's just been a real lack of innovation in that side of combine threshing, and we've just had such good success with our John Deere model that it was time to apply it to the Case IH machines and get something available for everybody that runs red out there.
1: So what will it make a difference-wise, production-wise, for you guys?
0: Well, for us, like production-wise, it's nice to have something getting built in the U.S., especially for, targeting the U.S. market. We don't have to, get it shipped in and then ship it back down. And, we're pretty excited. It's our first product that'll be fully built in the USA. And that's what we're trying to target down there out of Sioux Falls. So, it's going to be a great fit.
1: So the fit with Sioux Falls, what are you thinking? What kind of energy will you get out of here?
0: Oh, it's great. We've had people reach out. We've even had people from the economic, board there in Sioux Falls reaching out to give us advice and help and helping us try to find more manufacturing and try to get more dollars, getting invested into the U.S. And, we're loving it so far. It's great. Great reception.
1: Of course, America 250 didn't hurt the energy in the country right now either.
0: Oh, it was phenomenal. We're pretty busy spraying up here with the crops just getting into full bloom. And, so we were kind of bystanders watching it here, but we had our own little fireworks show on 4th of July, and it was a pretty big hit up here. So it's pretty amazing, for a Western civilization like the U.S. to make 250 years, and they're going strong. And Canada, we just celebrated our 150th year a few years ago. But the energy just it couldn't compete. That 250 celebration was something to watch, for sure.
1: As you get it all to Sioux Falls, come by. Tell us about it, and we'll put you on the air.
0: Yeah, I can't wait. Can't wait to get down later this summer. We're planning on getting down there, so... And my salesman, Bryce, has been down there. In fact, he was there for 4th of July, and he just had an absolute blast.
1: Russ, appreciate that. We'll talk soon.
0: Okay, take care, Bill.
1: Well, we can't wait till they get here. We appreciate what they're doing. Appreciate the fact that we've had a chance in our first hour this morning to talk about how we can work together, not only Sioux Falls, but the 17 surrounding Sioux metro communities. That's what we're trying to do. And we still got two votes separating the two candidates for mayor. And trust me, whoever it is, you better take care of those 17 communities. Casey Crabtree, were you at some kind of a meeting today or in the last 24 hours?
2: Yeah, Bill, thanks for having me on. We just left a big announcement. It's probably the last announcement of Mayor Ken Haken's time here, although that's been extended, and we'll see how that goes as the recount kicks off tomorrow. But there was a major announcement for $15 million of private money coming in from the Basil's Earth Fund to be part of the of reconditioning, I guess, the river area down there and the quarry that exists near Smithfield. And so, putting on my Senate hat and talking about public-private partnerships and how they work and seeing private dollars come in when our city or our state is talking about big ideas is pretty phenomenal. The public's going to end up with a beautiful asset there in the shape of a park that will be enjoyed by, hundreds of thousands of folks over the course of time or more, right? And so just a beautiful thing, but to think that out of every city in every state in the country, the Basil's Earth Fund decided to put $15 million in into Sioux Falls and into the state of South Dakota is pretty exciting and a pretty good indication of how people view where we're at as a city and a state and where things are going to go into the future.
1: So what kind of partner has Mayor Paul Tenhagen been for his terms in office?
2: Well, I think if you look at Mayor Tenhagen, and just, again, from a legislative standpoint, from somebody who represents, you know, the Madison area and in my home area where I grew up between Arlington and Lake Preston, I think if you look at what happens in Sioux Falls, what's good for Sioux Falls is generally good for all the other cities and communities around. It's really got a leadership position, so a rising tide floats all boats. What I would really give him credit for is, I think, big vision and a lot of energy to try to bring those ideas to reality. And I think that's something that we've got to have more of in the state. And that's something that that I'm working with many of my fellow legislators to make sure that we're bringing as we look towards the agenda in January, is what can we have for big ideas that draw people, that keep people here in our, especially our young people, in our state, and what drives a better economy and more money back in the pockets of hardworking South Dakotans. And so I'd give him credit for having some pretty good ideas on that front. And capping it off today was pretty remarkable. One of the things he had mentioned is during his tenure, there has been $90 million worth of donations back into the public, from private sector into the parks. And so something that the public gets to enjoy, there's been $90 million of private investment into that. That's a big number, and that is not done easily without casting a good vision for what those spaces can be for the public to enjoy.
1: Casey Crabtree with us. I wasn't able to go to the meeting. I wasn't able to see, but Paul Tenhagen, is his time as a political animal completely done? Where's he going?
2: Well, it's hard to say what somebody's political future looks like. Times change, and so hard to say what the mayor will do there. But I know he's got some exciting things that he's working on in the consulting realm, and I think that'll be fun to follow him there. And, you know, seeing today that announcement, something that's going to be a beautiful thing. This quarry is basically hidden. There's going to be a land donation probably finalized tonight or in the very near future that adjoins that so that the public can enjoy that space is really phenomenal. This is something that has been here and been in the city of Sioux Falls, but nobody's been able to enjoy. And so seeing that, the plans for that into the future is going to be pretty phenomenal. And in the background, of course, is Smithfield, right? The Smithfield facility today, knowing that that's going to be moving, the major investment that is, the jobs it creates, and really its economic strength for the economy of South Dakota as a whole. When you're talking about what it touches, when we're talking about our ag producers, people who drive trucks, people who work on trucks, everything in between, when it comes to our pork producers, our farmers, and our ranchers, it's pretty phenomenal. So seeing that in the background, knowing that's going to be moved and the redevelopment opportunities there, I would just say it's an exciting time for Sioux Falls and the state of South Dakota. I'm not sure that there's probably been a time that has been as exciting, which is with as much promise, as what we're looking at right now.
1: One of the things that I'm not going to forget in the last year is the Sioux Metro people, that every time they got a chance, they talked about Paul Tenhagen, all that he's done, how they want the next mayor to be able to help serve those 17 communities. Maybe it'll be 22 communities by then. But for the most part, Paul did take an active stand and made them feel comfortable, made them feel welcome in Sioux Falls. Hopefully whoever is elected the next mayor will do the same.
2: Well, I would agree with that. And we'll find out, well, starting tomorrow on that recount and going through that process. And that will take longer than I think any of us want that to take. But they're going to get that officially kicked off tomorrow. And I think you're right. One of the things that the city of Sioux Falls has done really well has been embracing regionalization. So when you talk about Tyler Tortson's group there with Sioux Metro Growth, I think they've benefited from that. But you also see that reach further than those 17 communities that are around Sioux Falls. That stretches, you know, stretches up to Madison and Arlington and communities like that. Brookings, certainly. That see some of the effects of the jobs created. And you know, those are the things that, that I've been talking about. I'll wear my legislative hat for a long time, Bill, is how do we create more jobs with better pay? And when we do that, we create a better quality of life. And I think, when you look at regionalization, a lot of the things it can do, benefits everybody. And of course, there's also cost benefits when you look at the infrastructure stuff that has been done over the last, I would say, decade. And that's certainly been part of what Mayor Ken Hicken's done. But it's also certainly, I think if you asked him, he would also point to Mark Cotter for a lot of that work too. And so I think there's a lot of things going in the right direction. It doesn't mean that we don't have challenges. But we're in a pretty good spot here in this state if we continue to work hard. And I think if you look at today's announcement, when you dream big and you have good plans, people invest in it. And so we need to keep that momentum going.
1: You know, we have a lot of people that visit the city, particularly over the 4th of July. And all the talk there was about Mayor Paul Ten Hagen, all the talk there was about the 17 communities working together, had people leaving here saying, how do they do that in Sioux Falls? How do they, as a big community, help 17 other communities? And the answer is, we do it because we know what's best. Would you agree, Casey?
2: Well, I think that's exactly right. I think that's part of the fabric of South Dakotans, right? We are not ones who wish ill on our neighbors, right? We are the ones who show up when there's a storm, when someone needs help with harvest, whatever it might be, we show up without even being asked. And I think that's different than other states and other parts of this country. And so I think that's a real good example right there. And I think you bring up what folks were saying about Sioux Falls. We saw Mount Rushmore on a national or global stage this weekend as well with the president there. So you're seeing South Dakota get highlighted in a big, big way. And I think that is absolutely fantastic. It's good for our economy. It's great for our tourism industry, which is our number two industry here in South Dakota. And I think the more opportunities we get to show how great this place is, the better off it is for everybody.
1: All right. Let's don't talk people. Let's talk what needs done in Sioux Falls over the next 4 years. What do you want to see accomplished?
2: Well, I think when you go and you talk to folks, whether it's in Sioux Falls or across South Dakota, I think when you go talk to them, there is two things that are by far and away top of mind for them. And this comes up, Bill, whether I am out at a business meeting, on the bleachers watching baseball, or at the grocery store. It's about affordability and making sure this economy is stronger here in South Dakota. So I think having a vision for the future of that is exactly what people are looking at for the next 4 years. And so the affordability piece is really about driving more dollars back into the pockets of hardworking South Dakotans. We've got opportunities to do so. We can't pass them by. And I think today's a good example of having the vision and having the energy to execute on that. And the second thing is, by far and away, most important thing is the public safety. And that aspect, making sure that our families, our communities are safer, that's something that we expect in South Dakota. And I think that's certainly a focus when you talk to families across this region. And so those two things are number one and number two by a long ways. And then there's lots of other things that come up when you're in those discussions. But those other two come up almost in every single discussion.
1: If you were the newly elected mayor, and of course we have two votes between the two of them, and they got to try to decide who is going to be X and who's going to be out, how would you treat these communities that Paul Ten Hagen has really had them as almost cousins, almost there? He'll do anything to help them. How would you, as the new mayor, make sure that you don't forget them?
2: Well, the new mayor's got a challenge in front of them, of course, with only two votes separating them. It's clear that they've got to pull some people together and unite folks here as they enter into that office. And I believe they'll be able to do that. And I think when you look at kind of the, I think, culture of the city of Sioux Falls, it is about being a regional leader. And I know when you talk to the folks that work inside the city, they view that that way as well. And so a lot of the processes or the things that they do are things that the neighboring communities adopt. And that is not only just the cities here in South Dakota, but it also is our neighbors in Iowa and Minnesota. So I think you got to look at that as a regional leader, and when the regional leader does well, everybody else can benefit. And of course, that goes both ways. I think as you're the new mayor, you also have to look to the neighboring communities and see what they're doing well and adopt from those as well. And so I think that works both ways. And so I think that's going to be a real opportunity for that new mayor to share leadership here, but also learn from those around them, because there's a lot of things going well in our communities around Sioux Falls as well.
1: All right. For the other media that's out there, and we know they listen to us from time to time, they wouldn't be caught dead not occasionally listening. But the one question I hope that we as media will ask, what would Paul Tenhagen have done with this situation with the 17 communities? And if you don't have an answer as whichever one of the two of you are elected, you'd better get one. Because we're going to ask, because we need our relationship with those 17 communities, maybe 22 communities by the time we get somebody elected, will make a difference. It's about us working together. And as media, our job is to push them together.
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1: Welcome back. It's your agribusiness. Nolan Clark, Plains Commerce Bank, helps us in our shows. He's one of those that gives you all the help that he can on our show, as well as the events that Plains Commerce attends and shares with those in the business and agriculture communities. Nolan, good morning to you.
14: Good morning, Bill. How are we doing today?
1: Well, we are dancing along after the 4th of July. What events do you guys have coming up?
14: Yeah, so we are definitely going to be over at Mitchell at Dakota Fest. We're going to be buzzing around with our golf carts like always, and we're just going to be trying to be out in the open, trying to meet and greet everybody that we possibly can. That is the event that I know of that we are going to be attending in full force right now.
1: So as you look at doing that, and you've done it in years past, what are the kind of questions they ask if they're asking for help and they're on a golf cart?
14: You know, it really does. It varies a lot. It'll go from something as simple as just wanting to discuss a checking account and maybe some fees that maybe a non-customer is accruing right now, things like that, to we're looking at wanting to buy a piece of land. What do you guys think? And everything like that. And then also, it just kind of comes down to, hey, you know, I talk to my banker once a year. I would like more of a relationship. And then it just kind of snowballs from there.
1: Well, and I know that you enjoy the time out there. I don't know how good a shape those golf carts are in. Look to me like you guys maybe have used them a few times.
14: You know what? I think that they're doing pretty darn good still. But, yes, we definitely are using those things as much as possible, trying to buzz around and say hi to everybody. And, again, we'll be lending them out to people if they need them, and we're just going to walk around. So, either way, we want to be there, and we want to be visible to people because we want to meet with as many people as we can.
1: So, for people that are out there today, what kind of questions would you expect them to come up and talk to you about in Mitchell or some of the other places over the next few months?
14: Yeah, you know, some of those questions, again, it's just simple of maybe they're looking for a change. You know, maybe it could be interest rate driven. It could just be relationship driven. All sorts of different ways that conversation can kind of unfold. And again, it could be just as simple as a checking account question. It's, it really is all over the board. But what I'll say is, while we know most of those answers, if we don't know an exact answer, we're going to do our best because we're going to try to find that answer, because at the end of the day, we just want to add value to each conversation that we have with each one of those people.
1: Nolan, appreciate what you do. Keep doing it for Plains Commerce Bank.
14: All right. Thank you, Bill. Have a good week.
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18: With your Ag News, I'm Farm and Ranch Director Sarah Heinrich. The United States did not agree to renew USMCA in its current form. Details after the break.
19: Heifer's Auctioneers will offer nearly 9,000 acres of cropland, grazing land, and hunting land coming up on the auction calendar across the upper Midwest, including Lemoore, Pembina, Nelson, Emmons, Burley, Stutzman, and Ottertail counties. Don't miss the marquee event, 5,155 acres of premier Montana ranchland and cropland in Dawson County, closing August 25th. 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
18: The Ag Coalition is encouraging for a USMCA renewal. Ambassador Jamison Greer with the Office of United States Trade Representative announced on Wednesday that the United States did not agree to renew the United States-Mexico-Canada agreement in its current form after a joint meeting between the countries. The agreement will remain in force as negotiations continue. Brian Goodman, a spokesman for the Agricultural Coalition for USMCA, says USMCA is without a doubt critical to the livelihood of farmers, fishers, and rural communities across the country who rely on exports to Mexico and Canada and to obtain key inputs used in U.S. farming operations. July 1st marked the date of the first USMCA review for all three countries to indicate the path forward on USMCA. Given that no agreement was reached on Wednesday, officials from all three countries will be required to discuss the agreement each year until reaching agreement to renew it or until it otherwise automatically expires in 2036. With a look at your top ag news headlines from across the region, I'm Farm and Ranch Director Sarah Heinrich for the Growing Harvest Ag Network.
0: Well, every summer brings its own unique challenges for cattle producers, but as we kick off some of the hottest months of the year, we're reminded of a critical issue that takes some proactive approach.
21: If the cost to deal with this is I maybe feed just a little bit more roughage or I back off on feed intake just a little bit and the end result is perhaps I slow gains down just a little, that doesn't concern me as much as the death loss event on a $4,000 plus steer.
0: That's Dr. Warren Rushi, SDSU Extension Feedlot Specialist. And this week on the Cattleman's Call, we joined Dr. Rushi to talk about an incredibly timely topic as July kicks off and those summer temperatures really start to climb. So we had to ask, what is the impact that that can have on your cattle? And how can you be proactive to help avoid those negative consequences of heat stress?
21: You know, you want to try to be proactive when we know things are coming. Fortunately, we have some better tools in place, whether that's from the forecasting tools that are on our evening news to things like our Mesonet sites that are across South Dakota that have a livestock stress tool. So we have some tools to start forecasting. So I want to start to look at things like cattle behavior in terms of, you know, are they starting to pant more? You know, that's their primary method to physically get rid of heat. So as we see that, that's an indication that we need to be doing some things like considering sprinkling, wetting pens down. Beyond that, from a proactive standpoint, making sure we have plenty of water capacity. You know, and if that means we go get some plastic tanks or put stoppers on some feed bunks or put some steel bunks that we can use for extra water, you know, those are all things that producers have used very successfully to allow cattle greater ability to consume the amount of water they need in order to regulate their body temperature.
0: Dr. Rushi adds that while it's important to be proactive for all types of livestock, there are a few cattle that are more at risk than others for heat stress.
21: You know, the cattle most at risk are going to be those ones that are almost to the finishing line, especially the fatter black-hided cattle, which we have a lot of in South Dakota and which are, you know, can be really valuable. Those and or the cattle that are, you know, maybe have had some health issues, those are the ones I'm most concerned about.
0: And if that's something you're interested in learning more about and you want to do some research to better equip yourself to make those proactive decisions on your operation, Dr. Rushi recommends looking up the SDSU Extension website for some other resources that he's posted about heat stress and cattle. With this week's Cattleman's Call Report, I'm Ella Stiefvater.
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23: Another warm afternoon, our high today near 90 degrees and a south wind at 10 to 20. Late night thunderstorms are possible, better chances north of Sioux Falls, low at 71. Scattered thunderstorm chance tomorrow, our high at 87, southwest wind 5 to 15, mid-80s on Thursday. From the Storm Center at Kettleland TV, I'm meteorologist Brian Karstens.
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1: Welcome back. Do I have a Jack Merritt with me this morning? Oh, wait a minute. It's not Jack. It's Aaron. Aaron, good morning to you.
24: Good morning to you. How are you?
1: We talked to you guys last week about what you were talking about, Farmers Union. Of course, we're very close to Farmers Union. We have their monthly show coming up on Tuesday. What did you guys talk about? What did you get agreed on?
24: Well, there's a lot going on. We're trying to get a lot done to bring our farmer friendly message to policy leaders in Washington and in Des Moines. Top of the list is a farm bill that is 3 years past due. and really is not meeting the conditions that we're facing out here in our fields and our pastures.
1: 3 years past due kind of sounds like what we've done with farm bills in the past. We haven't done really well by them.
24: You know, unfortunately, that's true, and it's the need hasn't been greater than it is right now with the cost of inputs just spiraling upward and so many farmers showing that they just are not in finding any way to increase their working capital just to try to make it to the finish line for another year here. So it's a real challenging time and a lot of work to be done.
1: It just makes us wonder what it's going to take. Agriculture, number one industry in South Dakota. I'm not sure how it is in the Hawkeye State, but I'll bet it's not far behind if it's not one.
24: Oh, it's incredibly important here, and it all the way from our fields and pastures all the way to Main Street, all the way into our manufacturing plants. We manufacture a lot of farm equipment here too, and everyone's feeling it. And knows that we're not on the right path here.
1: So how do we change things?
24: Well, I think we have to look at something that can really meet the conditions that we're in. The massive increase in inputs, the safety net that doesn't meet current conditions to provide a meaningful safety net for folks. We know that our farmers are actually demanding in line for USDA conservation programs, climate programs, and yet, you know, the programs are not, the monies aren't there, and the cuts are being made to our local offices and our local programs that make it very difficult to get all these support networks in place. In the meantime, you know, we're seeing other costs that are really impacting our rural communities too. Healthcare costs are going up for a lot of folks. Our rural hospitals and clinics are feeling a big pinch. All those are things that you need to do while you're trying to figure out how to get through a very, very troubling farm economy without a safety net that's really up to speed.
1: And nobody looking for the net. That's the part of the problem.
24: Isn't that the truth? Yeah, that's absolutely right.
1: We appreciate you joining us. You guys have meetings. Remember, we're just neighboring states. You got a bunch of folks that are Hawkeyes by trade. We like putting you on the air, so you don't mind, do you?
24: We appreciate it. We appreciate your tolerance for a good Iowa opinion.
1: Yes, indeed. We appreciate you. We'll talk soon.
24: Thank you so much.
1: All right. We got Jerry Idy with us this morning, FFA. When we talk a little bit, Jerry, what are you working on today, tomorrow, and beyond?
2: Good morning. As always, we're working on securing donors and sponsors for South Dakota FFA members because they are out and about learning and growing. And, you know, it's just so important, all the connections that we make, whether that's at the Governor's Ag Summit, at individuals' homes or businesses, just working to help connect with the industry so that they see and appreciate the value of what our young members are gaining through the FFA experience and that they're willing to step up and help invest in that. You know, there's no better investment in agriculture than investing in the FFA members. It's the future of agriculture in South Dakota and beyond. And so we're just busy, you know, working on all those connections. Our members had leadership retreat last week. Our state officers are heading to Washington, D.C. next week for the FFA Agriculture Summit to discuss leadership initiatives at the national level for FFA's organization. You know, members are busy doing service projects. A lot of them stepped up last week, spent some time in Highmore helping with the disaster that happened there. And it's just, we're trying to grow the whole person, right, for FFA members, provide them leadership skills, provide them the tools that they need to be successful entrepreneurs, businessmen and women and leaders within the agriculture industry.
1: How many years you've been doing this, Jerry?
2: A lot of years. I've been involved in agriculture education and FFA for over 30 years, helping members grow. And it's fun to see them reach their potential and find their unique niche and then say, I want to give back. And of course, we greatly appreciate that because there's a next generation of young members looking to get their FFA jackets and attend leadership retreats and get to go to national convention, experience that for the first time or compete at national convention, become district officers. That I said on, you know, maybe I could be a state officer if I worked hard and attended these things and gained as much leadership as possible. And some of them don't want to say, I don't want to do that, but I want to own my own business. I want to start an ice cream shop where we don't have one in town, or I want to sell bait, live along the river. There's all kinds of different excited young individuals willing to take on the task of you know, feeding the world for the future and helping. I am grateful to be a small part in helping them achieve those goals.
1: You're more than a small part, but for the one thing, that even if they do nothing else except maybe a year or two being exposed to FFA and to agriculture, they're finding out about the number one industry in the state.
2: Absolutely, and they're becoming informed consumers, informed public, so they can share the story with others. They can advocate on the importance of agriculture. They can just be an important part of our society in advocating for agriculture and the industry. And when they go grocery shopping or clothes shopping or anything else, they can make good choices.
1: A couple of events coming up in the next 30, 60 days.
2: Yep, the Ag Ed Summit in Washington, D.C. for our state officers, which is next week. And then the officers will be at Dakota Fest and State Fair, of course, and a lot of chapter retreats and leadership planning happening between now and then as well.
1: We couldn't do it without Jerry Idy. Appreciate all you do. God bless you.
2: Thank you.
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1: Welcome back. It's your agribusiness. We do a business show 9 to 10. We do an agribusiness show 10 to 11. And one of the things that we have learned is there's a lot of people outside of Sioux Falls that are very much engaged in a lot of activities in our great state. Sioux Falls, big part of the whole totem pole, but for the most part, we've got others that are out there that we'd like to engage and kind of introduce you to them and give them a chance to be a part of what we're doing in agriculture, in business, and across the great state of South Dakota. We talk a little bit about our Sioux metro community and the 17 or so communities that are there that we visit with all the time. We know that it is one of those things that Tyler and his team have worked hard to do. They've got the mayor of Sioux Falls that was engaged in that for a period of time. And as we watch that, we know that it was a big deal, still is a big deal. And whoever wins that two-vote chase that's going on between the man and the woman in the city of Sioux Falls, they need to remember that it's not only Sioux Falls, it's all that goes with the reputation of Sioux Falls. And from our end, we know that Paul Tenhagen could give them a lecture. They could follow along, do what he did, because he was engaged in making sure that those people in that community, all those communities, knew that we were here, we were trying to make a difference, and we were trying to include them as they grow up a little bit. As I visit with a Jim Schmidt this week, and I visited with him about what they're doing in Lincoln County. You know, to me, it's what we're watching each other do, how we're growing, what we're going to do to make a big difference. And we know that for the most part, there's a lot of people out there saying, what could I do to help? Well, find somebody that is an elected official or that you think wants to be an elected official and say, hey, I can help. That's the reason I'm in this state, and I want to make a difference. Whether you go to church and whether you go to the different organizations that are in agriculture, in business. We want you involved. We know that there are good people out there. They get a chance to visit with us, and we get to follow along. The people that have been in the show today do so because they understand that they can make a difference. And as they make a difference, we like to chronicle it. And we'll continue to do that. We've done 5,261 shows here in Sioux Falls. I have really kind of enjoyed doing that. And as I kind of remind you that I've got a big anniversary that's coming up, that we've been doing this 16 years. But in about 60 days, I'm going to turn 80. And some of those that have known me through the years have said, we want to call in. We want to tell them what you did, how you did it, and kind of check and see how you're doing today. To me, it's not about me. It's about continuing to have somebody like me that is out there visiting, talking, and making a difference. Norm Anderson helps us in so many ways. We know that as we put together maybe 16, 18 guests in a show or two a day, we get a chance to visit with a lot of different people with a lot of different things on their mind. To me, it's pretty simple. Everybody has their own ideas. And as I listen and learn, I feel even better about what we can do, what we should be doing, and for the most part, how it works. Some of the guests that we like to have on, we like to have Alla on from Ukraine. She's been with us for 8-10 years. She came here, her mom came here, her dad came here, and for the most part, we followed along in a small community as she made a difference. And she went out with the chamber and helped recruit some of those people that were from Ukraine that maybe needed an opportunity closer to Sioux Falls, closer to Salem, wherever it might be. We know that they were asked, and they said, yes, we'd love to make a difference, and many of them have stayed, and it happens. I can only think about Allah, that when she watches on television all that's going on with Ukraine, all the things that have happened, people losing their lives, people losing their properties, people losing those young people, that it's not been an easy climb for her. It's not been an easy climb for her parents, who came one at a time. And the dad wanted to stay and watch after the house in Ukraine. And finally gave up the ghost, came to this country, and for the most part, we had a chance to follow along. We do care. We appreciate the fact that we've got Iowa Farmers Union that had quite the meeting last week, and they said, sure, we'd like to hear from our friends in South Dakota, very much concerned with where we're at in agriculture. Who's going to help those in agriculture? How are we going to make sure that the next generation is doing what they can, that this generation can survive? And it's not been the easiest thing in the world for them to kind of watch. Our job is to report. It's not to scold. It's let the public make a difference. And to me, that's what we've been doing and will continue to do. John Ball, one of those that joins us from time to time, is Mr. Tree. And when we talk with him, we know that he's made trips all over the country to talk about trees, their importance, the kind of tree that you should have, what you should be doing with that tree. And we know that John Ball is phenomenal. He is quite the character. We know that for the most part, when we call him a morning, he'll say, yep, I can do that. He didn't say yes this morning, but he could have. And we have another show that's tomorrow, our Wednesday show, which will include the Working on Wellness 9 to 10 and then the Agribusiness show 10 to 11. We'd like to hear from you as to the things that we're doing. You can feel free to send it to It's Your Business, Kello Radio, and be happy to take your ideas as to what we can do to make things even bigger, even better, even more clear for those in the community that are waiting to see where we're going, how we're going to get there, will it make a difference in D.C., or can we figure out a way to make it work in our communities? How about the scholarships? To me, one of the things that we fell into with Darren and his nephew was they were going to be doing some scholarships. Scholarships were going to be at Baltic, and they were going to have a chance as well to tie into South Dakota State. And as it turned out, it started out at 80 scholarships, then it became 100 scholarships. By the time we got back to them a week later, they were at 200 scholarships. And before they got done, they were at 203 scholarships. That's a lot. So a lot of those scholarship applications came from North Dakota. They came from Iowa. They came from Minnesota. Obviously, what we are seeing and what we're hearing tells us that there is a need for agriculture scholarships. And we'll help them in another year. And 203 scholarships, starting out with 100 this year, that's pretty good stuff. Norm says, take a break, come back, you can say goodbye.
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1: Welcome back. It's your business. It's your agribusiness. One of the things that we do is make sure that we cover the business side, the agribusiness side. We talk to different folks and all that they're doing. And, you know, for the most part, over the last 2.5 weeks, I've had 60 to 75 messages from people thanking us for doing 16 years of shows. To me, it's not about me. It's about what we're doing in South Dakota, what we're doing in Minnesota, what we're doing in Iowa, and how we can continue to do it. Agriculture is a big deal. Business is a big deal. I'm just a guy that's been around the country, tried to make a difference, and now we're here. I appreciate all that are out there, and guess what? We'll be back tomorrow with a Working on Wellness Wednesday. For now, our time is up. Thank you for yours.
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15: Ships attacked in the Strait of Hormuz. On Lisa Brady, Fox News. The British military says 3 commercial tankers have been hit by projectiles. Iran suspected of resuming attacks as President Trump is in Turkey for a NATO summit, arriving earlier today and meeting with President Erdogan.
16: Turkey's a longstanding ally of the United States. The U.S. military keeps nuclear weapons here, and that is one of the reasons President Trump says it's time to bring Turkey back in from the cold and allow them back into the F-35 program and drop longstanding sanctions on the NATO ally.
15: Fox's Lucas Tomlinson in Ankara, where President Trump says he'll consider allowing the sale of F-35s, which was barred during his first term after Turkey acquired a Russian air defense system. Israel's prime minister has warned allowing Turkey to buy those fighter jets would impact the balance of power in the Middle East. Day 2 of a preliminary hearing just underway in Utah, as prosecutors argue there is enough evidence to send Charlie Kirk's accused assassin, Tyler Robinson, to trial.
17: State investigator David Hull testified that he reviewed up to 20 hours of video related to Kirk's assassination at Utah Valley University. He says he saw Robinson on video 4 times before, during, and after the shooting, and then, against the defense's objection, identified Robinson in court.
15: Fox's Matt Finn at the courthouse in Provo, where Kirk's widow, Erica, left the courtroom at times yesterday during video of the shooting. Calls are growing for Democrat Graham Plattner to drop out of the Senate race in Maine as an ex-girlfriend publicly accuses him of rape.
26: Plattner denies the rape allegation, and he has not dropped out of the race, but says he's weighing his options. This is just the latest scandal for Graham Plattner, following backlash over the chest tattoo as a Nazi symbol, also physical abuse allegations from other ex-girlfriends.
15: Fox's Alexis McAdams. If he drops out, party officials in Maine have until next Monday to choose a new candidate to face Republican Senator Susan Collins in November. 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
0: In towns all across South Dakota, it's your banker, the kid's little league coach, and your brother-in-law who are the firefighters, EMTs, and first responders. So when you drink and drive, the whole town will know it, because they're the first

0: Falls, Christine Erickson leads by just 2 votes over Jamie Smith. The recount process begins tomorrow morning. Minnehaha County Commissioners approved a budget opt-out of nearly $2.4 million this morning to deal with rapidly increasing expenses in public safety and the justice system. Finance and Budget Officer Susan Beeman says today's action creates the capacity to deal with those expenses, but won't be levied in the coming year.
1: Since 2022, our budgeted expenses for public safety and justice has increased 53% in those 5-year time period. What we are looking to do today is just approve an opt-out resolution that would build capacity. We're not looking to levy these funds.
0: One of the major anticipated expenses is increasing the capacity of the county jail. A warning from the Brookings Police Department on the dangers of buying drugs over the internet. Officials say there's an alarming increase in counterfeit pills and illicit drugs being offered online. Some of them carry a huge risk of overdose or death and are mixed with fentanyl, meth, or heroin. The best advice is to buy medications only from licensed providers and pharmacies. And $15 million from the Bezos Earth Fund for the quarry near Falls Park. Sioux Falls is one of 8 communities chosen in the organization's second round of funding for the Greening America's Cities initiative. The money will be used to revitalize the quarry, a former industrial site that's been ignored for decades. Mayor Paul Tenhaken says the project wouldn't happen without the gift. From the Kello.com News Center, I'm Tom Rooney.
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4: Very warm afternoon. Our high today near 90 with a south wind at 10 to 20. Mostly sunny skies. Tonight, a chance of late night thunderstorms. Our low temperature 71. We'll be scanning for scattered showers and thunderstorm possibilities tomorrow with a high of 87. Temperatures dropping to 84 Thursday. From the Storm Center at Kelloland TV, I'm meteorologist Brian Karstens.
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6: Welcome in, Tuesday edition, Clay and Buck. We got Graham Plattner, Maine Senate News. We told you that things were rapidly unraveling in Maine. We will get to that as Graham Plattner faces a new sexual assault allegation. What should he do? What will he do? How does this impact the overall Senate landscape as we move towards the overall 2026 midterm elections? All of that to come, but we begin with the utter collapse of the United States soccer team. Buck watched, I watched, tens of millions of you watched, and it was a pathetic, weak, uninspired, scared performance put forward by our soccer team. One of the goals was maybe the worst goal that I've ever seen that our goalie gave up to put us down 3-1. Buck, we were favored to win this game globally, and we came out, huge, awesome crowd in Seattle. Entire nation is ready to get behind this team even more than they already were, and we tripped and fell and knocked ourselves out. Congrats to Belgium. They were the ones doing the Trump dance. I don't know if you saw it or not, but after the fourth goal.
7: Rough.
6: After the fourth goal, Belgium's players were doing the Trump dance on the field in celebration of their obliteration of us. You and I were texting during the match. We've still, on a positive side, since I try to be optimistic, I will say the hosting of the World Cup has been a tremendously awesome summer event in the United States, and there still are a bunch of games that remain between the best of all of the teams out there. So that will still be exciting for those of us who are big sports fans as the most elite teams have continued to advance. But the U.S. fell flat on its face, utter failure. Your take?
7: Well,

0: Every 4 years, when the World Cup happens, there are these people in America who care about soccer, which is, I know a lot of you are not in that category, but there are people who care about soccer, even when it's being played in, like, Russia or Qatar or Qatar or whatever. And they tell us, oh, this U.S. men's national team is different. We finally are competitive at the highest level of soccer. By the way, no one's expecting that the U.S. was going to win the whole thing. Or that's crazy talk, right? There were teams that are still a full tier above, teams like France and Spain and England. They're a full tier above the U.S. team. But we were led to believe and are continuously led to believe we're in that second tier, right below the big, called the Big Five or Big Ten teams. We are not. So that was what we saw yesterday. For those who watched the game, they were a better team, and our team played poorly for the level that our team is at. I would say that having watched the Mexico England match, England is a tier above. By the way, England is still in it, perhaps to win it. Those of you who were doubters from the beginning. But England is a tier above Mexico in terms of ability and talent. But the Mexican national team at the Azteca Stadium in Mexico City acquitted themselves very well and fought really hard against a better team. And I think I just think that, you know, athletics, this is true in any sport. If you left it all on the field, you know, nobody was booing Rocky when Apollo got the decision. The point was he took the champ the full distance. I thought we'd be able to give them a real match yesterday, and I think a lot of people did, and that was the disappointment, that it looked like a college team playing a JV high school team. I mean, it was an embarrassing ass kicking, and you know, I feel badly for the guys. I know they worked really hard and they got up to this point and they had played well, and I know that they wanted to do better than they did. But on the positive note, Clay, it's been a great World Cup. It has been really fun for the viewers who have gone to the games or just watched it on TV. It's been a great showing for America as a country and as a host nation. And I do think that matters a whole heck of a lot more in every sense. So, yeah, don't worry. Not a lot of soccer analysis coming today other than we're just not there, folks. We're just not. We do not have world-class soccer players in this country. And we're not about to have world-class soccer players in this country. And maybe that's just okay. Maybe we need to just accept that that's the way this is going to be.
1: I have a ton of thoughts on this. I think we should and could be one of the greatest. I think we should be the best at everything. And I think we actually have to be more aggressive in copying, frankly, the way that Europe develops its soccer talent. Belgium only has, what, 11 million people? So for people out there who say, oh, too many of our best athletes go to football, basketball, baseball, hockey, whatever you want to point to, if you're under 6 feet tall, you almost have no chance of playing any other sport at a really, really high professional level. This is just reality for men. I mean, harsh reality, but it's true. You could be the greatest soccer player in the world and be 5'10". I'm not sure you could
0: be 5'8". Messi is 5'8".
1: Yeah, right. You can't be the great, maybe I guess you could be a jockey. You can't be the best hardly at any sport. Sorry, short kings.
0: Clay just told all the under 6 foot men of America, you can be a jockey.
1: Yeah,
0: wow.
1: You can be a, well, I was trying to be positive. You could be the greatest soccer player in the world. You can't be the greatest at any other team sport. You can't. You have no chance of playing in the NBA. You have no chance really of playing in the NFL. Unless you're going to play second base in baseball, there's almost no guys that are significantly under 6 feet tall that are very successful. You can be the greatest soccer player in the world. So I don't buy the, oh, there's other athletes competing, all these different things. I want to be the best, but I do think we have to face the harsh reality, which is we went to the round of eight in 2002, 24 years ago. And otherwise, we haven't been able to do better. And this was set up perfectly. The nation was behind us. We would have had an entire week of incredible drama leading up to where I think we would have lost to Spain. But at least if we had gone out, Buck, like, I hate to say it, Mexico did. I don't think there's anybody who watched that Mexico loss to England and said, oh, I feel like I was cheated. Mexico left their heart and soul on the field. They played a really high spirited brand of soccer. They happened to lose to a better team.
0: They very easily could have tied and then won in penalty. I mean, they made it very close. You were sweating. I was sweating as an England fan, literally. So yeah.
1: If we had lost in that fashion, I would have said, okay, like that's frustrating, but we just got out early eviscerated. And like I said, we had a great call from, one of our listeners down in Texas. Unfortunately, the Trump dance ended up being done by Belgium and not, by the United States, because, when you, to the victor go the trash talk, right? And I give them credit. Like they absolutely walked into a hornet's nest of a stadium in Seattle, filled with red, white, and blue, and people who were ready to be all about it. I saw a great clip. We were tied for 61 seconds after we got the goal to make it 1-1. Did you see the Vince McMahon clip where everybody uses that meme of Vince McMahon, former WWE president, the founder, where he's doing an interview and he just, I'm sure you've seen that meme where he's like,
0: oh, he starts crying. Crying. Yeah.
1: He's like, people use that meme all the time on social media. And, it was, hey, dad, tell us about the time when the U.S. was tied with this for 61 seconds.
0: It made it seem like we had a chance for one whole minute of the entire, and that was the only minute where you really believed, by the way, because they were outplayed every other minute of every other, you know, both halves, the whole thing. It was,
1: all right.
0: It was
1: rough. We'll take some of your calls. I will say, if you want to look for the shining light, I do believe that America as a nation has acquitted itself phenomenally well. And in terms of hosting all of the different people who have traveled to the United States to celebrate the World Cup. And I still will really enjoy watching. I think there's only like 8 or 9 games left in the entirety of the World Cup. We'll have 4 in the quarterfinals, 2-1. I know they play a third place game, I guess, but I don't think that many people watch it. So I'll be looking forward to watching that. We'll take some of your calls. You can react. You can make your analogies of how you felt. I bet we'll get some really funny talkbacks, associated with that. Let's also though, Buck, dive into and start to set the table for this Graham Plattner drama. Yesterday, if you were listening as we were finishing the show, we told you that there was an expectation that there may well be information coming out that would threaten Plattner's ability to stay in the race. So let me give you a little bit of a background here as we prepare to go into the break, and then we will dive into this story in earnest because I do think it's a big one. Graham Plattner has until July 13th to withdraw from this race. That would then give Democrats 2 weeks to select a new nominee. Politico wrote a story that featured a sexual assault accusation, very detailed, and I have got, I'm sure we have that audio. Jake Tapper interviewed the accuser, and she said straight out that he raped her. This is cut one, I believe.
2: Let me just be, and I apologize, let me be as direct as I can. Did Graham Plattner rape you?
3: By definition, yes. Absolutely.
2: Because he had non-consensual sex with you.
3: Yeah.
2: Forced himself on you.
3: Mm-hmm.
2: After you had told him no and fought him off.
3: Yeah. He violated multiple layers of consent that night by coming into my home when I asked him not to, and by advancing on me when I told him not to. And furthermore, another incident that I had told him not to do. And
2: with protection.
3: Yeah.
1: Okay. So far, Graham Plattner has not dropped out of the race. He was selected as the nominee. There's a lot of questions about what the New York Times knew, because they wrote a story that suggested inappropriate behavior on several different levels by Graham Plattner in relation with many different women, but was not this detailed. This woman was willing to go public with Politico. Now all these Democrats who stood behind Graham Plattner over the Nazi tattoo, who stood behind Graham Plattner, remember when he said that if somebody tried to rape his house, he would, rob his house, he would rape them if any guy did that, but not in a sexual way. They admitted that he said that. He's had multiple different sexting relationships with women he wasn't married to. Now sexual assault allegations. I mean, there is a bevy of the Reddit past posts, all these different things that would suggest that Graham Plattner was not the right candidate. And all of this is now coming to a head. And so we will talk about it when we come back and say where we think this story goes next. But in the meantime, want to tell you all about Tunnel to Towers to mark the 25th anniversary of 9/11. The Tunnel to Towers Foundation undertaking the most comprehensive commemoration in its history, one that honors the past, educates generations of tomorrow. At the heart of this effort, Steel Across America, a nationwide campaign that will transport a 24-foot steel beam recovered from the World Trade Center across the United States. This Friday, the tour will be in San Francisco, open to the public for all those interested in seeing this powerful exhibit. 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
14: 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He views his role as well beyond the five boroughs, well beyond the state. He wants to reach into Congress.
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0: Welcome back in here to Clay and Buck. So we told you before, you've got this Maine Senate race, which is getting a lot of attention because, well, one, it's a competitive seat, but also you have a situation unfolding where, once again, the Democrats are caught backing a person in a way that seems like, I don't know, they have no ethics or morals and they don't care at all about anything but power. And that's not a good look for them. Maybe they don't care. They don't care. But Graham Plattner has responded. So to be fair to the facts of this case so far, or fair rather to where the story stands so far, this is Graham Plattner as of yesterday. Play 7, please.
15: I wanted to directly address the troubling, serious, and false allegations against me. Any accusation of non-consensual behavior is categorically false. Regardless of the inaccuracy of the reporting, but mindful of the political reality it will inflict, we are taking the time to reflect on the best path forward for the state that I love, the people that I love, the movement I belong to, and the goal of defeating Susan Collins. Every one of you deserves to see that vision come to fruition and see Susan Collins defeated. And we will use every tool at our disposal to do so.
0: Clay, if this is the... There are rumors out there that there could be other hit pieces and other stories, I should say. Not hit pieces. Well, depends on who you believe. Other stories out there that could be published that are very damaging about Graham Plattner. I think my sense of this is he says that this is a lie, that the allegation is false. If he were to leave the race now, it would be in some ways viewed as probably an admission. And even if it's not criminally speaking viewed that way, politically and for his reputation, it might be viewed that way. I think it would be. And so I don't think this is enough. He said he's going to reflect. So some people are saying they're preparing to withdraw from the race. I don't think this is going to push him out. What do you think?
1: I got so many thoughts on this. First of all, the fact that they waited till after the July 4th holiday to drop this attack, story is evidence that they timed this to put immense pressure on him because he has to drop out by July 13th.
0: Yeah. They want him out for sure. We agree on that. They want him out for sure.
1: This is a Democrat hit. So, are they just going to pay him off? Like, I think ultimately this just comes down to somebody rich inside of the Democrat Party saying, hey, we'll hire your wife and pay her $500,000 a year to work at a think tank, and we'll find some cushy job for you where you can go around and advocate on policy, and we'll pay you $500,000 a year to do that. This is what Democrats are really good at. They have all of this sort of think tank apparatus where they pay their people to go and bide their time. But if I were him, I agree with you. I wouldn't drop out. And I would actually forcefully come out and say, these attacks are being brought against me by the Democrat establishment. You all voted last month in Maine. These allegations were out there. They're not true. I'm not stepping down. That's what I would say if I were Graham Plattner. Because you step down, you're admitting they're true.
0: Yeah, that's where I think this is too. 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
4: Fun. Clay Travis and Buck Sexton. A little news, a little discussion, a little opinion, a little weather, a little argument, a little arrogance. It all adds up to a lot of Kello. 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
16: 107.9. I'm Jerry Willis, and this is the Fox Business Report. Technology stocks are skidding. Samsung is expecting a dramatic jump in its profit. However, Wall Street was anticipating an even stronger forecast. Raytheon, a unit of RTX, and a coalition of North American Treaty Organization allies have cleared the way to build components of advanced air-to-air missiles on European soil for the first time. Raytheon is working in partnership with the U.S. and multiple other NATO nations. RTX shares are narrowly higher. Elon Musk's SpaceX joined the NASDAQ 100 today, which means index funds are making purchases of the stock. Analysts at IG Group say the impact is fairly limited because we knew it was going to happen. SpaceX shares are down 5.5%. That's your Fox Business Report. I'm Jenny Coselda, invested in you.
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3: Another warm afternoon. Our high today near 90 degrees and a south wind at 10 to 20. Late night thunderstorms are possible. Better chances north of Sioux Falls, low at 71. Scattered thunderstorm chance tomorrow. Our high at 87. Southwest wind 5 to 15. Mid-80s on Thursday. From the Storm Center at Kettleland TV, I'm meteorologist Brian Karstens.
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7: Welcome back in, Clay and Buck. All right, let's dive into this Graham Plattner situation. By the way, a bunch of people are weighing in, 800-282-2882, and we will take your calls on both U.S. soccer and Graham Plattner, which is a wide range of top topics that are going on as we speak. President Trump is also in Turkey and was taking questions earlier in the day from Turkey. Not, to my knowledge, Buck, huge news that has come out there. Let's go into this Graham Plattner situation a bit more. You and I both agree that we would not drop out if we were Graham Plattner. And I think this is important to point out. Again, this is a Democrat hit piece that is coming after Graham Plattner. Republicans are really not involved in this at all. In fact, I would say most Republicans think that Democrats should have to wallow in their choices in the primary, because what they're trying to do now is say, oh, well, let's just switch. They're trying to pull a Biden-Kamala situation where they completely eliminate the primary process, where there were all of these allegations out there. It's not like Graham Plattner has a friggin' Nazi tattoo on his chest and admitted that he was sexting lots of different women he wasn't with. You knew that there were women alleging inappropriate relationships. All of this, I would argue, was public when Democrats went to the polls and made him their choice. And so this is not coincidental that they have 1 week to force him out so that they can hand select a candidate of their choice. Ultimately, Buck, I think this is going to come down to the question, will Graham Plattner drop out or not? And he's saying he's got demands. He wants to be able to pick potentially who the candidate's going to be. A part of me thinks, and you guys may think this is a crazy take, that he's going to suggest his wife. Just something to put out there. I have no idea what kind of candidate she would be. But then he is a Senate spouse, even if he's not a senator. And it may give some of the same people who had been supportive of Graham Plattner an idea, well, okay, we're going to support his wife now. There are also reports that other Democrat candidates also have their own issues. Will he drop out? A lot of times, Buck, they get guys or gals to drop out because they say, hey, in the future, we'll have your back. I don't think that Graham Plattner is going to have any political future going forward. He's an oyster farmer now. He doesn't actually have a significant job. What else does he have to lose? I would roll the dice and I would aggressively come out if I were him and say, hey, I'm imperfect. You guys knew all this when we had the primary. I'm not going to let a Kamala Biden situation happen. We saw what happened with Kamala Harris. I'm staying in. I that's what I would do if I were him.
8: I'm always reminded of the congressman in The Wire who they've got absolutely nailed on mortgage fraud, and he goes in front of the jury and just does the whole song and dance about all the things he's done for the community and everything else. Sure enough. But the speech he gets beforehand, because he's thinking about taking a plea deal, I forget who gives it to him. Is it, I forget who tells him. Basically says, you got to stay in the game. You don't take yourself out of the game based on some concern over ethics or the future or anything like that. You want to be in a position where you still have cards to play. And as long as you're still in the game, you have cards to play. And that is, I think, right now, likely the Plattner, the place where he finds himself, or how he thinks of his situation. People have said there could be something worse that comes out. I mean, he's been accused of forcible rape by a woman on the record, named who he did have sexual relationship with. I mean, this is really bad.
7: Yes.
8: The fact that interesting, isn't it, that it's really bad. Some Democrats are still kind of like, well, he denies it, you know, we'll see. And this is, of course, there's a part of them that wants to say, well, look at the other people, and we know who they're going to start bringing up. They're going to talk about Trump. They're going to start saying things. This isn't some allegation from 40 years ago with no corroboration from a person who can't remember what year it happened that Trump says, I don't even know this crazy person. Okay. That's what Democrats mobilized behind and said you had to treat as sacrosanct. This time around, it's somebody who, everything here is entirely plausible, credible, named on the record, all of that. Now, it's an allegation. It is not proven. It certainly is not adjudicated. I think Democrats are like, can he win? If he can win, stay in. I think a lot of them feel that way.
7: The story is that his polling numbers have collapsed since the last allegations came out. And they are now of the opinion that Maine voters will not vote for him.
8: Wait, you see the Sonny Hostin thing? This is incredible.
7: Oh yeah, I sent it to the team just a few minutes ago, so I don't know when it's gonna be in. But yeah, Sonny Hostin just went on The View and said I would still vote for him. And look, can we hear
8: from Sonny real quick?
7: Do we have that audio in?
8: Oh, we have it.
7: Okay.
8: Yes, 30. Play it.
9: It is a disgusting time in politics where we decide what we're willing to morally accept based on the jersey you're wearing. And if you are one of those people that was willing to plug your nose, you're the problem.
10: Well, then I'm the problem, because I was one of those people, and I said it, if I lived in Maine, I would have, you know, plugged my nose and I would have voted for him anyway. I think that we are in a time of existential crisis in this country. I think Republicans fall in line. They don't fall in love. Democrats want to fall in love and not fall in line. You know, the Republican Party, the bar is so very low. I cannot believe that they want to try to assume the moral high ground on the Republican Party.
8: Clay, this is like psychological projection, denialism, all kinds of problems that Sonny Hostin has here with reality. One of them is the issue is Democrats right now.
7: Yes.
8: She keeps talking about Republicans. Democrats are the ones that are worried about this guy. The New York Times and Politico are writing these kinds of pieces about him. And, you know, we just went through a presidency where they were all willing to stand behind a president with dementia and act like he didn't have dementia. We all knew that he did. So there's no moral high ground to stand on about what they're willing to vote for and pretend that doesn't exist when it does.
7: I think many people out there have decided that personal failings don't matter because of the significant dire straits that the country faces. And so that's why I would say if I'm Graham Plattner, I'm going to stay in this race. I don't really see what he has to lose. He either becomes a senator, which is pretty good job compared to being an oyster farmer for most people, I would say, especially when you're an oyster farmer whose only customer is your mom. And when your dad has had to buy your house, this is not a guy who has launched himself successfully in other facets of his life. So he's either going to be a senator or no one really will know him and he'll be a random oyster farmer in Maine. That doesn't seem like a tough decision for me. And again, I think what is ultimately going to happen is Democrats are going to give him millions of dollars. I think that Democrats will say, we care so much about this Senate seat, and this is why it matters in the big picture, because if Democrats can't win Maine, there is no pathway that they can contend in the 2026 Senate race. That is, Maine is their must-have state, and they recognize it, and so that's why I think comparatively, if they give Graham Plattner $5 or $6 million guaranteed, this is a small price to pay in their mind for being able to contend. What I do wonder about, though, Buck, is in their haste to try to find somebody to replace Graham Plattner, are they going to find someone else with significant issues in his or her background? And this is why a lot of people wanted Janet Mills, even though she's 80 years old. They wanted her to be the nominee because she's already been elected statewide multiple times. Whatever you're going to say about her, everybody already knows. Gary in Maine, you're listening to us right now. You've got to take. What do you think?
11: Yes, this is I'm a representative up here in the state of Maine, and I think Graham Plattner is done, and I think Uncle Chuck is going to pull his funding as he probably did with Governor Mills. And what I'm witnessing with Graham Plattner is he's got real issues with Trump derangement syndrome, and he's going around the state saying Collins is bad, I am good. And on the other side of the coin, you got Senator Collins pointing out her record of 10,000 votes, things she's done for the state of Maine. And also, as a side note, the Honorable Troy Jackson, the former president of the Senate, is already putting in his paperwork to replace Graham Plattner.
8: Now, let me ask you quick. Can I ask on this, because you're clearly dialed into Maine politics, sir. Is it actually, ironically, going to be worse for Collins when someone does step up to replace Plattner? I mean, essentially, as a Republican, do we want Plattner to stay in because Susan Collins looks so likely to beat him? How do you assess that?
11: Yeah, as a Republican legislator, we really wanted Plattner to stay in because it's such a contrast between his non-record and her record. Now, also, I think any Democrat that will step up, and probably these people that had ran for governor and didn't win, I don't think they have a chance against our good senator because she is a moderate, which a lot of people on my side are disappointed in her. But when you consider the alternative, they will show up and they will vote to keep Senator Collins in office. And also, just as a quick side note, you know, as a Republican, I've always been against earmarks. But since the senator has become the chair of the Appropriations Committee, the things that she's brought back to the state of Maine, I've got to say it's really helped even my own community who received $1 million for a new fire station. So she's got an impeccable record to helping the people of the state of Maine.
7: If you were trying to assess, you obviously are very plugged in with the market up there. When do you think Graham Plattner drops out? And what would they do if Graham Plattner, you're right, by the way, Chuck Schumer has said, we will not spend any federal campaign dollars to try to help him, the Democrat Senate committee that raises hundreds of millions of dollars. They say they won't buy ads. But what if Graham Plattner just says, you know what? The voters of Maine knew all about my background. I'm imperfect. And what if he even started to attack the Democrat Party a little bit and said, I'm not going to do what Joe Biden did? We saw what happened with Kamala Harris. She lost. Nobody else can win. What if he goes on offense here? What would the Democrats do?
11: He can go on all the offense that he wants. But as we all know, it comes down to the dollars. And when the dollars aren't there, he's not going to get his message out. And I think that Uncle Chuck is going to stop the funding, and I think all these other groups are going to stop their funding, and he's going to lose his voice without that money.
7: Thank you for the call. We will see how it all shakes out. Look, we'll see. The odds are, Buck, if you look at the gambling markets right now, the prediction markets, the Kalshis and the Poly markets, that he's going to drop out within the next 24 hours. That is what they are saying. So, will they be right? We talked about this yesterday. Sometimes you can see when stories are coming by the way the markets move. I don't know. We'll see, how exactly all this shakes out.
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8: Well, Welcome back in here to Clay and Buck. One thing we haven't talked about yet on the show, I think, and I just wanted to mention it because we're discussing the realities of the Maine Senate race. There's a lot going on there. But for a while now, it has been clear that something is, something with Mitch McConnell's health has been, amiss. I mean, he's in bad shape, my friends. That's the bottom line. He's been in the hospital for weeks, and there is a little bit of a quiet around his actual condition. There are people who have said things prominently online that are very distressing about, you know, the future of about the health condition, let's just say, of Mitch McConnell. But I do think, Clay, something that we'll follow and we'll look at. Clearly he's not running for, it's not like he was running for re-election. But that is a real era of the Republican United States Senate that door is closing. And Mitch McConnell has had a very big imprint on politics in this country for a long time. And, Clay, it's looking, when someone goes to the hospital for 3 weeks and they're fine, you are generally going to hear that from their team and their staff. So we offer up thoughts and prayers. You know, look, he's a human being. He's an American. He's a father. He's a husband. He served his country in the Senate, and we wish him well. I just know that a lot of rumors out there right now, and the rumors are they're sad rumors, I will put it that way, about Mitch McConnell's current state. So we're waiting for updates on that.
7: Yeah, I would just add, echo everything you said. From a larger political perspective, it may be the case that Kentucky has to have a new senator before the election takes place in November and the swearing in would take place in January. I don't think that is a difficult proposition to put forward at all. I will say Scott Jennings just tweeted, I spoke to my old friend Mitch McConnell this morning. He's still recovering in the hospital. We talked for just shy of 20 minutes about Iran, Ukraine, the unfolding situation in Maine, my visit to the Teddy Roosevelt Presidential Library, and more, and a little bit of Senate history. I told him we want to see him back at work as soon as possible. He just posted that 2 minutes
8: Good.
7: Ago.
8: So that's really encouraging because there's all this, you know, like I said, we don't report rumors. I just know there are rumors out there. But if Mitch is having conversations with Scott Jennings, that's very encouraging.
7: No doubt. And so we will see what ends up transpiring there. But we did want to mention that. When we come back, we got loaded lines. We'll take a bunch of your calls. We'll continue to break down the latest in Maine. Probably get some of your great talkbacks on the U.S. collapsing, the analogies that you have there. All that and more coming your way as we roll into hour two.
0: Speaking truth and having fun. Clay Travis and Buck Sexton.
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26: Senate campaign is unraveling. On Lisa Brady, Fox News. It's the most pressure yet on Democrat Graham Platner to drop his run for Senate in Maine. One of his top supporters, Vermont Independent Senator Bernie Sanders, just publicly calling on him to drop out of the race. This following an ex-girlfriend's allegation of rape, which Platner denies, but it has spurred a cascade of opposition from fellow Democrats. New Hampshire Senator Gene Shaheen telling Fox earlier,
27: I think he needs to get out of the race, and the sooner the better, so that he can be replaced with somebody who can raise the issues in a way that doesn't address the other concerns that have been raised about Mr. Platner.
26: Senator Sanders says he has spoken with Platner about the best path forward in Maine and recommended he step aside in light of what Sanders calls these very serious allegations. Party officials in Maine have less than a week left to choose a different nominee in their bid to unseat Republican Senator Susan Collins. President Trump says U.S. sanctions on Turkey will be lifted after landing in the Turkish capital for a NATO summit.
28: These sanctions were placed on Turkey after it purchased a Russian missile defense system. The Turks were also kicked out of the F-35 fighter jet program.
29: We don't want to sanction friends. It's very simple.
28: President Trump says administration officials are working on the matter and the U.S. may yet sell F-35s to Turkey. The NATO summit's being dominated by alliance attempts to bolster military power. Billions in arms deals already unveiled. Allies are being urged to come up with concrete plans to get military spending up to the 5% target announced last year.
26: Fox's Jonathan Savage in Ankara. The two-day NATO summit is expected to focus in part on Iran, which still claims to control traffic in the Strait of Hormuz, and may be launching more attacks on commercial ships ahead of more talks with the U.S. At least three tankers hit by projectiles today. Oil prices now back over $70 a barrel. 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
6: From the Kello.com News Center, I'm Tom Rooney. The Lincoln County Commission will get down to business on next year's budget tonight, but not before filling a vacancy on the commission. Betty Otten resigned a month ago for health reasons. Commissioners interviewed 10 applicants for the position last week.

0: about resolution that would build capacity. We're not looking to levy these funds.
1: One of the major anticipated expenses is increasing the capacity of the Minnehaha County Jail. Sioux Falls City Councilor David Barranco has passed away from cancer. His wife, Catherine, stated, "The most incredible man I've ever known has gone home. God gave me the gift of wonderful memories with David." Barranco was elected in 2022 to represent the city's southeast district. He's survived by his wife and sons, Christopher and William. The family is planning a private funeral service with a public celebration of life later this summer. And will this be the week we learn the identity of the next mayor of Sioux Falls? A recount of votes in the mayor's runoff election begins tomorrow morning. Jamie Smith trails Christine Erickson by just 2 votes as the recount begins. Officials say it could take several days to complete the process. From the Kello.com News Center, I'm Tom Rooney.
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4: Plenty of sunshine and heat once again as we go through the rest of your Tuesday. 91 with a south wind at 10 to 20 miles per hour. We'll keep that breeze in place tonight. We're partly cloudy with a chance for a couple of thunderstorms and a low of 72. Then more thunderstorms possible on Wednesday. Partly cloudy with a breezy southwest wind. We'll get up to 87 for a high. 83, though, and partly cloudy for the day on Thursday. From the Storm Center at Kelloland TV, I'm meteorologist Adam Rudd.
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6: Second hour of Clay and Buck kicks off right now. Thanks for being here, everybody. And a couple things going on right now. One is the beginning of the early stages, I should say, of the trial for the alleged assassin of Charlie Kirk. That is underway. Well, you've been following this pretty closely. Are there any surprises, anything, anything noteworthy so far other than what we've already reported and believed to be the facts of the case?
7: I think, yeah, it's a good question. There is a not insubstantial conspiracy community that has convinced itself that Tyler Robinson is not the shooter. And let me just, not the assassin of Charlie Kirk. And again, they're just releasing a lot of the evidence. They have this guy, Tyler Robinson, who has been charged with the assassination of Charlie Kirk. This is from, Brecken Thies, who is covering it for The Federalist, this trial that's taking place in Utah. Says the first part of the video that they have released, shows Robinson on the parking garage. They show him on campus. They also then show a video, again, all of this is video of him walking with a limp as he is going up the stairs. And it's very different from the other videos that are shown earlier in the day when he does not have a limp and the one of the legs is not bending at all. And one of the officers testifies that Officer Bagley did that he is walking that way because he's got a rifle alongside of his leg and he's trying to avoid bending his knee because he can't bend his knee because he's got the gun that he's hiding. And then there's tons of evidence of him on the roof. I think, Buck, this is going to be an open and shut case. And I hope that they put all of this, as much of it, public as they can. Because I think, again, the fact that he visits all this time and is spending as much time on campus and there's all this evidence, again, the jury will decide. But it seems overwhelming to me, based on all the evidence, that Tyler Robinson committed this shooting. And I understand there are people out there that say, oh, well, it could be somebody else. Again, that's going to be the defense. I don't think there's a very good defense for it being anyone else.
6: Now, are people who currently believe that there is a vast conspiracy going to change their minds on this issue, no matter what evidence is presented? I think the answer, unfortunately, is largely going to be

0: No. And I can tell you, having, now this is of course CIA guy saying this, right? Oh, I'm CIA. He's CIA. But a lot of stuff is said about the CIA that, having been on the inside and been out now for a long time, 15 years, is just kind of laughable and absurd. And people believe it because they want to believe it. Who would be a part of the justice machinery here, which includes state investigators, police, the FBI, that would all, imagine keeping them all quiet and having them all be a part of some cover up and conspiracy in this case. It's just absurd. There's no one who's come forward from any of this and said there's actually something amiss here in terms of the investigators are being stymied or there's some political pressure or there's some. And yet the internet rumors about, look, there, we just talked about this. There were internet rumors about Mitch McConnell everywhere, internet rumors. And then you get Scott Jennings, his friend. He says he called him. He's talked to him this morning and he seems to be in good spirits. So much for those internet rumors, right? Which were very loud and very prominent for the last 48 hours or so, particularly. And now there's also a lot of internet rumors about this. And I would just say, Clay, in a time where conspiracy unfortunately sells and gets clicks and gets attention in a very rapid way, it's very clear that's the case. It's also a very lazy way to get attention. You know, what's a harder thing to do? To be consistently accurate, intelligent, insightful, and creative in your presentation of news and facts and commentary, or just say that there's actually space aliens with lasers who look like lizards who are the real people behind all of this, and just stay with me in a few days, I'll be able to prove this to you. And anyone who tells you otherwise, by the way, they are part of the space alien lizard conspiracy. And that's exactly what they would say.
1: I agree with everything that you just said. I think the big challenge here, it's COVID. So many conspiracies related to COVID ended up being true that there is a, I think, not insubstantial collection of Americans of all different backgrounds that just don't trust anything now.
0: Well, but so I think that that's absolutely true, and I'm not trying to in any way ignore or downplay that, Clay, because obviously I agree with you, and I think that that's been a huge, it's been devastating. And also the FBI has taken a tremendous hit in credibility and everything.
1: Yes.
0: But when you look at COVID or you look at the FBI and where it has failed in the past, you look at these things. There were a lot of us at every stage saying, guys, this is wrong. They're lying to you. Here's what's going on here. Here's why Fauci's full of it. Here's why you can't trust. Here's why, you know what I mean?
1: Yeah.
0: That is something that you could always look at and say, I'm not part of some like secret society that thinks it has the special answer here, that nobody else who I've trusted and believed in and has been right, by the way, over and over on other things, thinks is real. That I think that may be a good way of understanding the conspiracy here. Are the people that align with your ideals and values on everything else also saying that this is a problem? You know, like Russia collusion, for example, Clay, was that a conspiracy? Yes, it was. I was saying it. Hannity was saying it. Glenn Beck was saying it. Rush was saying it. Mark Levin was saying, everybody was saying, hey guys, this is a, or, you know, there's a conspiracy. This is what's happening all across the board. It wasn't one person or a handful of people who claimed to have some secret truth that, by the way, they're not trying to convince anybody else in the movement of, really. They're just trying to like send people after them, like, feral maniacs to shout at them and say they're part of the conspiracy as well. That's cult behavior. That's not political analysis and commentary. And with this Charlie Kirk thing, the facts are being presented. I don't want to hear about alternative facts or grand conspiracies or anything else. unless somebody can tell me why what is apparent is false, I don't really want to hear it. I don't know what else there is to say.
1: No, this is why the trial needs to be as public as possible. And this is why I would encourage you guys to actually go to the source documents. You can go watch the trial proceedings right now that are taking place. You don't have to trust me. You don't have to trust Buck. I always come back to read the original documents, watch the actual videos for yourself. Don't watch the way the media covers stories. Don't watch the way just Buck and I talk about the stories. There is source material that everybody should be able to operate off of. You and I read the source material. We watch the source material. We do lots of research to be ready for this show. And I would encourage you guys to do too. You shouldn't 100% trust anybody in media because we can all get things that are wrong. And a lot of times when you get things wrong, it's when you haven't gone back and looked at the actual source material. This evidence is damning.
0: Yes.
1: I mean, this guy is guilty.
0: It's red-handed, red-handed on video, all the text messages, all the everything that you could ever think would be present for this kind of a case. And to anyone who says, well, and this is where this stuff always goes. And by the way, this is also why, you know, the JFK stuff is, it's all so tiring. People are like, oh, when they release the files, then we'll know. No, we're not going to know. Okay. Cause if we knew what was based on what was in the files, we would already know and they wouldn't just be sitting in files. What you're going to hear from people, I think now the internet ecosystem will produce, oh, but it's not just that Tyler Robinson did this. It's that he was directed by some other entity or some other individual. Okay, well, that's not even what Tyler Robinson's defense is alleging. And now you're going to tell me, oh, well, they can keep him quiet. Really? He's facing capital murder. They're going to keep him quiet. How exactly? If he was doing this at someone else's behest or part of some conspiracy. And this is one of the problems, though, and one of the reasons we don't spend time here talking about internet conspiracies on the show is that you breathe, at some level, you breathe life into them just by talking about how they're not true. And on the other side, you allow them to go unrefuted if you don't discuss it at all. And so then it's, well, if you clearly had a better explanation, why wouldn't you talk about it? A lot of the stuff that has been said about Charlie Kirk's assassination is reckless and gross and, I mean, I would say defamatory. And it's wrong. And I just hope that everyone watching this just goes with exactly what is being presented and what the facts are and just be rational about this. You know, if someone's going to tell you, if anyone is going to tell you it's all a sham, all the investigators are in, really? How is that? How do you get all the investigators in? Let me tell you, in the CIA, if something was really juicy as a secret, someone leaked it to the Washington Post at some, like, you can't keep
1: and
0: this
1: also,
0: stuff secret.
1: Also, yes, all, if it's really a challenge, there's lots of people inside the government that have a different take, right? I mean, when there's disputed outcomes for things, like, everybody's writing their memos, and they're like, this is actually the way it goes. Here's the way that I would just bring it home. You have to be, I believe, an evil person to believe that Erica Kirk, with a 2-year-old and a 1-year-old, doesn't want the person who killed her husband held accountable for it. You have to be an evil person, in my opinion, to believe that Charlie Kirk's own parents, who are there in the courtroom, don't want the person who killed Charlie Kirk held responsible. And let me give credit to him. Donald Trump Jr. has been in the courtroom both of the last 2 days. Do you think that Donald Trump Jr. doesn't want the person who killed Charlie Kirk held accountable?
0: Well, I mean, you could even go further than this because people allege that all the people that say it's Tyler Robinson, this is a terrible, horrific assassination by a lunatic who hated Charlie for what he stood for and hated Charlie for his beliefs. By the way, there have been plenty of high profile assassinations in the past where that was exactly the motivation. This
1: the
0: is
1: guy
0: not...
1: had a trans boyfriend, girlfriend, whatever the hell it is, right?
0: Yeah.
1: That is undisputably true.
0: And so now you're going to tell me that all of these people that are, that to your point, that are very prominently at the court and, you know, are Jack Posobiec, who's a friend of mine. He's there as well. I mean, there are all these people that are there. They're all in on it. I mean, someone's going to say that with a straight face, or they wouldn't call. I even take it a level down from that, because that's truly crazy town. And there are people, you go online, there's people who are firmly in crazy town, which is sad. And you know, when you're talking about saying that people would have somebody that was very dear to them, killed, I mean, that's about as, I mean, you could wrongfully accuse someone of being like a child molester. And I think that may be the most defamatory industry. But accusing someone of having someone that they care about deeply murdered is right up there with the worst possible thing you could say about a person. And you should not ever say these things unless you are damn sure that there is a very solid basis for it. It should not be speculation. It should not be. And it's wrong. And I understand that there are a lot of people that are angry about being lied to by the government. They're angry about what institutions in this country have done in recent years, including over COVID. But we have to keep some moral compass on, my friends. We have to keep some sense of reason, rationality, and facts front and center, or else what are we doing here?
1: I agree. I echo all that. And I would just come back to Erica Kirk, to me, has been treated awfully by the general public. Most of the people that have treated her on internet public, I should say, because I think in real life it's very different. But most of the people who have treated Erica Kirk the worst are on the right.
0: Yes.
1: I mean, I mean, if the left has treated Erica Kirk better in general than the right has. And that to me is a huge indictment of the culture on the internet of the right that has been allowed to develop.
0: There's been more hate about Charlie on the left overall, to be sure, after his assassination, but crazier things are said about the assassination on the right.
1: Yes, that's a good
0: unacceptable.
1: Yeah,
0: unacceptable. And and you know, look, I also say this: people, if you have an audience, the audience is actually the accountability measure. The audience actually has to demand more from a person. You know, people say, why don't you guys get more involved in all this stuff? We're not going to be able to convince anyone to stop saying crazy things if they think saying crazy things gets them what they want. It's up to the people that believe, you know, it's essentially up to the in this context, the cult followers, if you will. They got to leave the cult, or they got to demand more from the leader, at least. All right. In America's history, there's America's history, rather, and there's our own family history. 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
1: To honor the 25th anniversary of 9/11, the Tunnel to Towers Foundation has planned the most comprehensive commemoration in its history. 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
0: In honor of the 343 members of the New York City Fire Department who made the ultimate sacrifice on 9/11, the foundation is delivering the same number of mortgage-free homes to heroes and their families while continuing their efforts to eradicate veteran homelessness.
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13: Welcome back in, Clay and Buck. We're following the World Cup in real time. Argentina playing against Egypt down. I believe that game's taking place just down the road from you in Miami at the Hard Rock Stadium, Buck. Argentina is losing. Would be a huge upset. Egypt just had a goal taken away. We have Trucker Dan quickly here. You wanted to weigh in from Iowa. Fire away.
14: Hi, guys. Thank you for taking my call. I appreciate it. And it's Trucker Don. Greg got it right again. You guys misread. But anyway, the reason I called is the World Cup, the proof that we needed to see that if President Trump ever cured cancer, the liberals would root for cancer is this, because the president weighed in and got our striker back for the World Cup, and liberals were insane and all voting for Belgium to beat the U.S. in this game. In fact, a Fox Sports broadcaster last night was cheering on Belgium, and you know, just, it was ridiculous.
13: I don't know about that. Thank you for the call. We'll talk more, take more calls, but I know the Fox Sports guys pretty well. 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
16: With your Ag News, I'm Farm and Ranch Director Sarah Heinrich. Phase 4 of the Meat and Poultry Processing Expansion Program is underway, with funding applications being accepted through early August. Rural Business Cooperative Service Acting Administrator Victoria Collin explains the objectives of USDA's Meat and Poultry Processing Expansion Program.
17: Prioritizing our American cattle farmers is a top priority, and expanding local processing capabilities and strengthening supply chains within our rural communities is critical to give producers the tools that they need to boost that meat production and continue feeding our nation. We've heard from our producers that having these small and very small processors in their community is often the only option that they have to process cattle. And so when those processors dry up, the producers suffer. suffer. And so having this access to capital for these processors is critical to the whole supply chain. And this really supports our RBCS mission to support rural prosperity and access to capital.
16: Once again, that's Rural Business Cooperative Service Acting Administrator Victoria Collin. The USDA and the National Association of State Departments of Agriculture have launched the American Farm Legacy 250 program, a new national effort recognizing multi-generational farm families that have helped shape American agriculture. The program will honor farms and ranches that have remained in continuous family operation for 250 years, while also building on existing State Century Farm and Heritage Farm programs to celebrate agricultural stewardship across generations. America's farmers and ranchers work tirelessly to feed, clothe, and fuel their communities and the world, said Ted McKinney, NASDA CEO, adding this partnership recognizes families who have stewarded their land across generations while inspiring the next generation of agricultural leaders. USDA will oversee the national program, while NASDA will work with state agriculture departments to identify qualifying farms and coordinate recognition efforts. With a look at your top ag news headlines from across the region, I'm Farm and Ranch Director Sarah Heinrich for the Growing Harvest Ag Network. 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
25: Mostly sunny as we go through the rest of your Tuesday with a high of 91. South winds will be around 10 to 15 miles per hour. Later this evening and overnight, we could see a couple of thunderstorms pop up. Otherwise, we're partly cloudy and breezy with a low of 72. That's south wind, 10 to 20 miles per hour. A few more thunderstorms possible on Wednesday. Partly cloudy otherwise with a high in the upper 80s and a breezy southwest wind. From the Storm Center at Kelvin TV, I'm meteorologist Adam Rudd.
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27: Welcome back here to Clay and Buck. Some of you want to talk about the Charlie Kirk trial and the situation around that. So let's do it. Let's have a conversation here. Charles in Columbus, Georgia. What's going on, Charles?
28: Yeah, with the Charlie Kirk conspiracy nonsense, I'm seeing a morph of two kind of dangerous phenomena here. One, you've got the actual nonsensical conspiracies, 9/11 truthers, Sandy Hook was the government put on, Obama was born in Kenya. So you got those knuckleheads. And then you get real conspiracy Fauci says you got to wear two masks and get a shot that doesn't work. Joe Biden doesn't actually have dementia, and Hunter Biden's laptop is Russia disinformation. So you morph all that together, and then you've got the internet that can rapidly share through social media lies, AI-generated pictures. We now have a significant portion of the population can't do critical thinking and doesn't know up from down anymore.
13: I agree with all of that.
0: Yeah.
13: I think all that you just said is 100% true. And look, because some things are you're lied to doesn't mean you're lied to about everything. I think that's a tough thing for a lot of people. That's why I said COVID has, I think, fueled much of conspiratorial culture because we were lied to about so much. I think you also then add in the Hunter Biden laptop, all of those things. I get it. And Buck and I have been, for the last 5 years, pretty public on this show when we think, hey, there's strong evidence we should look at this. I'm telling you guys, I have done and been involved in criminal defense work before. All of the evidence I am seeing, Tyler Robinson, there is way more evidence that he committed this murder than there is the average person being convicted of murder in the United States. Tons of video evidence. Tons of ballistics evidence. This is, I think, clearly beyond a reasonable doubt that he is guilty. I hope that this trial is widely covered and you guys go watch and see all of the evidence coming out. But again, sometimes you just have to be rational, I think, and take a step back and say, okay, do you think that Donald Trump Jr. is lying to you? Do you think that Erica Kirk is lying to you? Do you think that Charlie Kirk's parents are lying to you?
0: Can I also
13: and trying
0: also
13: to
0: can
13: get
0: I ask
13: an
0: why?
13: Innocent man guilty? Yes, that's I think that's 100%
0: no, but you know,
13: fair.
0: Yeah. Your question is important. What reason would those people have to go along with this? How could you make someone go along with this? What would the pressure point be that you could exercise on so many people simultaneously, none of whom would say I'm being coerced, I'm under duress. They would all, these conspiracies, my friends, they all fall apart the moment that you start to ask anybody putting them forward, how could you even do all of this? How could you, have this situation happening? And like I said, for people who want to bring up the other conspiracy, when Fauci said masks don't work in an email, and then 3 months later he was saying, actually, they're super important, we need to wear masks, a lot of us were saying, he's lying to you. And
13: also,
0: we're presenting
13: Fauci,
0: you with why he's lying to you. That's
13: 100%.
0: That's not one
13: Fauci
0: person
13: had,
0: saying it.
13: To your point, Buck, Fauci had a direct incentive to lie. He helped to fund gain-of-function research
0: yes.
13: in China. And if it were to come out and he were to be held accountable for that, he would potentially face dire consequences. He has not because he helped to cover his tracks. I think your point you're asking is really important. So if you want to argue Erica Kirk is not being honest, and Charlie Kirk's own parents are not being honest. First of all, I would say to you, think about your own life. What would it take if a loved one of yours, if your son or daughter were murdered, what would it take for you to argue that someone who had that was innocent had actually committed that crime? Most of you would say there's nothing that could occur that would make me do that. If it were your spouse who was murdered in cold blood, what would you need to have occur for you to lie about who did it? So just starting there. And then the next one is that people say, oh, well, they're afraid. They're trying to protect their own families. They're afraid they'll be killed next. Okay, why would Donald Trump Jr. do it? His dad's the president of the United States. Right now, he is the son of the most powerful person in the world. Why would Donald Trump Jr. lie about who killed Charlie Kirk? I give him credit for being there. I think this is important to punch back against the conspiracists. But again, to your point, Buck, I think it's a really important one. Most conspiracies, the conspirators benefit. There are consequences if they are held accountable for their actions. Fauci clearly lied because he had engaged in behavior that would have held him accountable for COVID escaping a Chinese lab.
0: Yeah, show me the incentive and I'll show you the result, or I'll show you what's real, right? Show me who benefits. Qui bono, I believe, is the old Latin, right? Who benefits from this?
13: Yes.
0: And the stories you hear about it make simply just no sense at all. And so I just ask everyone to please be as discerning as you can about these things, and, you know, watch the trial, watch the facts. The jury is going to come to a verdict. And I mean, but I do think that there are a lot of people, unfortunately, who believe, that even if this guy were to say on the stand, you know what, I did it, I'm guilty, they would still say, well, he was forced to say it.
13: Yeah.
0: So, you know, this is one of the ways that when I am asked, how do you argue with a leftist? How do you debate a leftist who's really dug in, on an issue, usually like a policy issue, something like that? And one of the things that I like to try as a tactic is, okay, well, what would be true? If what were true, would it make you change your mind? And what you'll find with a lot of them is that there's nothing that could be true that would make them change their mind. You know, if we're like a climate change extremist, for example, you know, okay, what if all of these scientists that you always just refer to as like this collective, what if the climate scientists came out and said, you know, our data is actually off on this one, it's not as bad as we thought? They'll say, well, that can't be true, or that won't be true, or there's no way. Say, well, so you're not actually basing it on data, you're basing it on what your emotional reaction is to what you insist the data will be. And yeah.
13: No, I love all this. I think it's a really building on what you're saying. What percentage of people in America are willing to change their mind on a subject? This is where you really get, because I would argue.
0: Change your mind. Well, what percentage will admit that they were wrong?
13: Also,
0: what percent of people? I think a huge thing with Democrats, to bring it into our political framework here, is a lot of people don't want to accept that they have been bamboozled. Essentially, that they have accepted things, or they have been a part of things that are wrong, that are destructive, and
13: yeah,
0: that are that undermine the society all around us, that make life worse for everyone, because they really believed the stuff about how they're going to make life better for everybody. You know, they really believed that if we just didn't lock anybody up, there'd be less crime, for example.
13: All of these things are true, Buck. I was, you know, I traveled this past week quite a lot. The number of people wearing masks 5 years, 6 years, what are we sitting at since COVID, 6 years? Those people are never going to admit that masks had no impact, because if they did, they would have to say to themselves, I gave away 5 or 6 years of my life for nothing. And I would submit to you, and this is something that I try to instill in my kids, and look at the facts, look at the evidence, and be willing to admit you're wrong, be willing to change your opinion. I would submit to you that the most successful people in the country are willing to change their minds, because if you stay committed to something that the data doesn't reflect is accurate, eventually you're going to go off into crazy town. And I think a lot of these people, candidly, who think that Charlie Kirk was killed by someone other than this guy, I think they've gone into crazy town.
0: Andy in Massachusetts, you want to talk to us? You want to talk to us about this, Andy? What's up?
1: I guess it's Andy from crazy town. I don't believe the official story at all.
13: Based
0: on
13: what?
0: Let's go through this piece by piece. What do you not believe?
1: I thought it was very suspicious that immediately they destroyed the crime scene. They dug it up, and I mean, they were ripping out the soil underneath where he was shot. Like, what was it, within like 24 to 48 hours? I don't believe that a 30-06 at 200 yards was stopped by a human spinal cord. I don't care how muscular you say his neck was. I mean, he was a fit guy, but even Brock Lesnar, you could make a model of his neck and shoot it 100
13: okay,
1: times.
13: Okay, so you think someone other than
1: times.
13: who killed Charlotte? You don't believe the video. You don't believe the evidence. Like, you don't believe this guy walking around that they have video of limping up the stairs, fingerprints all over
1: the
13: gun.
1: Other things too is I immediately after the shot was fired, they have video of him sprinting across the roof. Yeah.
13: They are able to see from a distance. So, okay, who in your mind, who killed Charlie Kirk?
1: I don't want to get into alternative theories. I'm telling you, I don't think this is an open and closed case here.
13: Okay, why do you think, like, let's just say Erica Kirk is his widow. His parents are in the courtroom. You think that they either are in on it or they are being lied to about who actually killed Charlie Kirk?
1: I can't speak to that. I don't know them at all. Never met them. You know, I'm
13: right, but
1: I don't.
13: Are you married?
1: Kind of.
13: That's a heck of an answer. If your spouse were killed, do you have kids?
1: Yes.
13: Okay, let's go to kids then. Because if one of your kids was killed, like Charlie Kirk's parents are there, what would it take for you to show up in court? Just put this into your own life and be going to this trial and be wanting the person to be held accountable. What would it take for you to, I mean, is there anything on earth that could make you not pursue your child's killer to the utmost of your ability?
1: No, but I mean, that's not what I'm getting at here. I mean, that's like, if somebody told me they shot my son in his next stop to 30-06, I would say, no, there's something else going on here.
0: Okay, well, when you say a couple things here, I do a lot of shooting. When you say stop to 30-06, you're saying the bullet lodged in his neck and didn't fully exit with the wound. Is that what you mean? And it didn't stop it like a bulletproof vest, obviously. Charlie's dead.
1: Yeah.
0: You're saying that
1: and
0: it lodged in his neck?
1: The other thing, too, is when I saw it, I actually heard it from you guys, and I went on, you know, the phone immediately, and I started to look, and I saw the gruesome videos, and
0: I understand,
1: you know, shoots, that was a very strange gunshot wound. There was no mist. You know what I mean? It was just like,
0: hold on a second. Let me ask you respectfully to the degree that I can be, what do you know about gunshot wounds? And what do you know about ballistics? And now, the people that are investigating this for the state of Utah and also the FBI and the forensics lab, do you think they know more than you about this? ATF is actually doing it. And then also, if they know more than you and you don't know anything, when you say you don't trust the ATF, you think they're framing somebody for Charlie's murder? I mean, really?
1: I'm not getting
0: why would they do that? So you just don't want to believe that it was that this is the guy for some reason. You don't want to believe this is the guy. All right. I mean, I appreciate you calling. Hey,
1: and
0: you don't think it's the guy, or you do think it's the guy?
1: I don't think it was him. I don't think he could have broke down the rifle that fast and ran across.
13: Okay.
1: The
13: okay. So let me just
0: who
13: ask.
0: Convinced you? Hold on. Who convinced you?
1: Like, where was the
0: who
1: box?
0: Okay. Hold on. Who convinced you that it's not him?
1: The evidence that they're trying to shove down our throat.
0: There wasn't a person who convinced you. There wasn't someone's analysis of this. You're just saying you came to this on your own?
1: As soon as they said he was shot at from 200 yards with a 30-06 and it didn't go through his neck, I started looking at it. And yeah, I've heard 100 different theories on it. And I mean, I can't believe the one that this kid ran up there, shot him within like a split second, had the barrel, you know, you need a barrel wrench to take apart that Mauser.
13: Okay, so who do you think? Okay, so let me just step back.
1: You've got
13: your theory. Who killed Charlie Kirk in your mind? Like, what entity, in order for this to occur, what you are saying, right, there would have to be a vast conspiracy that would incorporate not only one agency, right, FBI, the ATF, the local
0: state Utah,
13: in Utah,
0: yes.
13: Hundreds
0: Prosecutor's
13: of
0: office.
13: People investigating this case, probably the most investigated case murder in the history of the
0: President
13: state of
0: Trump,
13: Utah.
0: Who was a personal friend of Charlie's. He apparently is going to just go along with all this.
13: Cash Patel. All of those hundreds of people had to decide that they were going to pick this random guy and say he did it to protect who?
1: I'm not getting into alternative theories.
0: Okay. All right. I appreciate it. Thank you for calling in. I hope this is a useful exercise for some people to hear. All right. This is National Grilling Month. 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
13: Welcome back in. Closing up the hour here. We'll continue to take your calls. And again, we're talking about the Tyler Robinson trial evidence that is coming out day two of that hearing. We've also got the Graham Plattner drama. U.S. men have collapsed and Argentina no longer necessary to cry for Argentina, Buck. While we were doing that last segment, they have tied Egypt 2-2 in one of the continued scintillating games in the World Cup. Messi with a goal, the greatest of all soccer players. Sorry, Ronaldo fans. And right now, Argentina is trying to win it in regulation. So we'll see what happens there. Final hour coming up. You can take more of your calls if you are a conspiracy theorist and believe that, in fact, Tyler Robinson did not commit this assassination of Charlie Kirk. But I do not think there is very much evidence that is very good for him. And I'm saying that as someone who has sometimes represented people in the world of criminal defense who have been charged with very serious crimes. And I suspect that that jury is going to convict him. But I would encourage you to go look at all the evidence yourself. Also, when we come back, I'll dive into to a little bit more on the Graham Plattner drama as Bernie Sanders has broken his silence. And maybe we will try and come up with some more bright, shiny, positive things to say about the U.S. law.
10: Speaking truth and having fun. Clay Travis and Buck Sexton.
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20: 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I'm Lisa Brady, Fox News.
21: This is an extremely serious situation.
20: New York Mayor Zohran Mamdani after fire officials responding to reports of bricks falling on the east side of Midtown Manhattan found support columns buckling in a high-rise that's under renovation.
22: And that's when crews immediately evacuated the building that is being converted from a former office space into a residential apartment building. Thankfully, all those workers are safe. Fire officials say the buckling buckled support columns caused floors between the 21st and 26th stories to sag, and authorities quickly cleared out several nearby buildings, including a hotel and a school.
20: Fox's CB Cotton near the scene, where engineers are investigating what caused the columns to buckle, with a frozen zone in place until they can determine it's structurally sound. Pushback from the defense as prosecutors try to convince a Utah judge there is probable cause to put Tyler Robinson on trial for Charlie Kirk's murder.
1: Isn't it fair to say that as of the moment that Tyler Robinson voluntarily surrendered to authorities in Washington County, as of that moment, you all did not know who the shooter was? Is that right?
2: We had identified a person of interest, but we did not specifically know who the shooter was.
20: State Bureau of Investigation agent David Hull answering lead defense attorney Catherine Nestor on day two of a preliminary hearing expected to last all week. No word yet today from Graham Plattner, the Senate candidate in Maine, facing growing calls from fellow Democrats to step aside after a rape allegation he denies. At the World Cup, Argentina's Lionel Messi scoring his eighth goal of the tournament, leveling the match with Egypt at two goals apiece before Argentina scored again in stoppage time. Still tied. America is listening. 3-2 now the score. 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
23: From the Kello.com News Center, I'm Kristen Tyler. Short-timer Sioux Falls Mayor Paulton Hacon is throwing his support to Governor Larry Roden in his runoff race against Aberdeen businessman Toby Doden. Roden says he's honored and has been proud to work with the outgoing mayor. Doden calls it the least surprising thing imaginable, while also pointing out he won the most votes in Minnehaha County, while Roden received the least. The runoff is happening July 28th. The Lincoln County Commission begins the process of discussing next year's budget, but first priority is filling Betty Otten's vacancy. She resigned last month for health reasons. Commissioners interviewed almost a dozen applicants for the position last week and are expected to vote tonight for her replacement. Minnehaha County Commissioners approved a budget opt-out of nearly $2.4 million this morning to deal with rapidly increasing expenses in public safety and the justice system. Finance

0: possible. The city is spraying consistently, but wind and rain can make for ineffective treatments. In the meantime, remove standing water from your property, wear loose clothing, and use bug spray. It just may be this week that we find out the next mayor of Sioux Falls. A recount of votes in the mayor's runoff election begins tomorrow morning. Jamie Smith trails Christine Erickson by just 2 votes as the recount begins. Officials say it could take several days to complete the process. From the Kello.com News Center, I'm Kristen Tyler.
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3: Plenty of sunshine and heat once again as we go through the rest of your Tuesday. 91 with a south wind at 10 to 20 miles per hour. We'll keep that breeze in place tonight. We're partly cloudy with a chance for a couple of thunderstorms and a low of 72. Then more thunderstorms possible on Wednesday. Partly cloudy with a breezy southwest wind. We'll get up to 87 for a high. 83, though, and partly cloudy for the day on Thursday. From the Storm Center at Kelloland TV, I'm meteorologist Adam Rudd.
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4: Welcome back in. Hour number 3, Clay and Buck, rolling through a ton of different stories. If you happen to be Egyptian and listening to this show, don't know that there's tons of Egyptians listening. Worst defeat for Egypt since the parting of the Red Sea, Buck. They were up 2-0 with 78 minutes into the game. Argentina, then the defending World Cup champion, scored 3 goals in 13 minutes, and they win it in regulation. One of the biggest comebacks in modern sports history. Tom Brady tweeting that it may be even better, sorry, Atlanta area sports fans, than the 28-3 Patriots Super Bowl title comeback. That just happened. Big story, obviously, in the world of politics, Graham Plattner, the drama surrounding what is he or not, what is he going to do or not, is he going to drop out? He has until July 13th to drop out and allow the Democrats to select a new replacement. They would have 2 weeks to select a replacement until July 27th. Bernie Sanders, who was one of the top endorsers of Graham Plattner, has finally broken his silence, weighed in, and he says he thinks it's best for Graham Plattner if he were to drop out, to step down and allow a replacement to be selected. We have been talking about the evidence in the Tyler Robinson case as that evidence is being revealed. By the way, Bernie Sanders saying, I've spoken with Graham Plattner about the best path forward for Maine. In light of these very serious allegations, I have recommended that he step aside. That just now from Bernie Sanders. We have talked about the Tyler Robinson trial evidence. We are taking calls on that. We have talked about Mitch McConnell and shared from Scott Jennings of CNN the conversation that he relayed with Mitch McConnell, as Mitch McConnell has not been seen for several weeks and continues to suffer from significant health-related issues. All of that underway, and we will continue to follow them. But I would say in general, Buck, the biggest story that is out there right now is, what is Graham Plattner going to do? Will he or won't he step down? There is substantial evidence, at least if you look at Kalshi and Polymarket, that he is going to be stepping down. But both you and I are of the opinion that he won this primary in June. A lot of these allegations about him, the Nazi tattoo, the Reddit post, the inappropriate conduct with women, were readily apparent. And any of the Democrat primary voters could have researched this. He won overwhelmingly. He was, he defeated Janet Mills, the sitting governor. They spent tens of millions of dollars, she did, to try to attack Graham Plattner. And the voters of Maine in that primary race said, Plattner's our guy, and we're standing behind him. I wouldn't drop out. I'm just going to be honest with you. And this is me just being honest in general. Buck, if, you were accused of something that you say you didn't do, and that's what he says, doesn't dropping out make it seem like you did it? I wouldn't drop out if I didn't.

0: didn't do it, there's a 0% chance I would drop out.
1: Yeah, I think about the, again, we talked in the last hour about incentives and incentives being such a good indicator for what's true, what's not, what's going to happen and what won't. What is the incentive for Graham Plattner to drop out after a story comes out that he says is categorically false? He says any allegations of non-consensual sexual activity are false. No, yes. No ifs, ands, or buts. That's his position. That's the position he's taking. If you're running for office and someone alleges something like this against you and you are telling everybody it is absolutely false, but then you step out, people are going to believe it is true. Everyone knows that. So what is the upside for him to say, you know what, enough is enough for the Democrats of Maine? I will allow somebody else to take this position. I think it's not there. I think Clay, I'm not going to be betting on this one, but I think the markets may have this one wrong that he's going to drop out in the next 24 hours. We'll see.
0: It is interesting also that all of the allegations that came out in the New York Times, if you go back and parse them, Democrats knew the sexual assault allegations were out there. Because they managed to get the New York Times not to directly call this sexual assault, even though there were definitely assault allegations that were intimated in a very significant way in that New York Times piece. And I just, the timing on this is such a Democrat hit job. They didn't put it out before the July 4th holiday. They waited until everybody's back home, everybody's paying attention on the week out, they've got a full week to increase their pressure, to dial it up. And I wonder if Graham Plattner is going to have the stones to stay in. And if he doesn't, I feel very confident that it's going to be because he got paid. I mean, do you disagree with that, that they're going to come to
1: him? Well, then that goes to incentives.
0: That's right.
1: That goes to why would he drop out? Well, if they say, and I understand the way that he could try to maintain some degree of reputation after this, if he did step down, is to say, I flatly deny all these allegations, but it has become a distraction. And we all know the political speak, right? It has become a distraction for the people of Maine. And so for their benefit, even though these are false allegations, et cetera, I will step aside. But he doesn't actually care about the people of Maine. Like, this is the point. He's going to do what's best for him. So unless you change that calculation, I don't think that I'll tell you something. When we were discussing whether Joe Biden would step down, and it was a close call. Clay thought he would eventually be pushed out. I thought he would make it through, but it was a close call. I think that's fair to say. He stuck out for how long did he last after the debate?
0: 3 weeks.
1: I would say almost a month. Okay. So a few weeks. He did additional interviews. He did that Stephanopoulos interview, and he was trying to stick it out. And there was no mechanism to force him out. It was only convincing him. So how'd they convince him? Well, I'll tell you something. His wife just had a book come out. And you may have noticed this. I pay attention to these things sometimes. His wife, Dr. Jill Biden, had a book come out, and it was number one of the New York Times bestseller list in his first week. And it had this funny little dagger, like this little knife next to it on the bestseller list, which is the indicator of someone who had, yeah, they sold a lot of books, but someone bought all of those books, or some entities bought those books, called a bulk buy. You know, Jeff Bezos could easily be the best-selling author in like the history of the world if he wanted to just spend $1 billion and buy his own books, you know what I mean?
0: Correct.
1: So this is a way of making sure that the system isn't gamed without people at least knowing. Now, they let her game it. They put her at number one. They could have just kept her off the list. Why, Buck, why are you talking about this? I'm sure Jill Biden got a 7-figure advance for a crappy memoir someone else wrote for her that nobody cares about. I'm sure Jill Biden is going to be invited to give speeches about her book, and probably paid speeches about her book, at a whole range of places for $100,000, $150,000 to show up, you know, all this kind of stuff. All these different Democrat-controlled NGOs and foundations. How does all that matter? The real conversation, whether it was Pelosi, Obama, whatever, with Biden, was you don't step aside and the Bidens can't squeeze another dime out of this town. That's how they got Joe Biden out. That's what it came down to. Good old-fashioned, cold, hard cash laundered through book deals and speaking fees and board seats and Hunter Biden stuff and blah, blah, blah. That's how they play the game.
0: To be independently wealthy, because you can't get as much financial pressure brought against you. Let me read this, because we were scheduled. Some of you will remember Lindsey Fifield, who was one of the top accusers of Graham Platner in the New York Times case, the story that came out. She posted this earlier today. I understand why Democrat leaders didn't take our story seriously when the Times reported them in June, but are taking them seriously now. It was by design. The line most shared from the piece was the claim that the New York Times, quote, could not corroborate my story despite talking to two of my friends. I gave them the contact information for five friends. They called the two who I clarified would not know about the abuse, but would be able to affirm our relationship, timeline, events, etc. They didn't call the other three. I also gave them the names of all my former roommates who remembered him stalking our row house and waiting for me to return. I gave them screenshots of messages between these roommates and I discussing it. I gave them names of other men I dated who might have remembered him following us around and showing up on my stoop after we walked home from dates to confront us. I gave them emails to my landlord asking for to be able to move. I told them during premarital counseling I spoke about the abuse because I had to explain why I reacted anytime he lost his temper the way I did. They said, oh, no, we don't need to bother him or my priest. Besides, I'd written about it in my diary. As the weeks dragged on, I stopped trying to give them evidence because the amount I had already given them seemed to overwhelm them, and I thought it meant they had more than enough to verify every one of my claims. My friends might not have known the details. All of this, they said they couldn't corroborate. This is interesting because they let Platner get the nomination, and they had potentially the ability, the New York Times did, to really take him down and keep him from getting the nomination. He has all the cards now, Buck. They can't force him directly. Now, you're right. They can offer him cash. They can offer him inducements. They can offer him all sorts of different aspects in order to be able to drop out. But if he just says, screw you guys, I'm the nominee, if I were him, I would actually go and use your example with Kamala and Biden and say, switching to Kamala didn't help us. She lost every key state. You're trying to get me to do what Joe Biden did. The difference is I don't have dementia. I'm the selected member. I am not going to drop down.
1: Yeah, I think that's where we are. We'll see. I mean, it could be wrong. And there are these stories out there, or rather rumors about other stories that could hit. And maybe at that point it becomes too much. And at some level, it may also be that a person who has received so much opprobrium, has had so many calumnies thrown in their direction, that they want to shirk away. They just honestly can't handle the scrutiny anymore, and so they step aside. I don't think that's this guy. I don't think that's him. But I would. Somebody might ask us, Clay, why... Swalwell, we know why Democrats pushed him out, because they were easy options.
0: But that was before
1: options.
0: The primary, so they could actually
1: so that
0: have
1: was
0: a
1: easy.
0: Real primary. Yeah,
1: They didn't want to have a disaster where they actually had a guy that then would be a possible liability in the general. But why would Swalwell step out? I think it was because it was just so grotesque and embarrassing.
0: I think
1: that he
0: knew he wasn't going to win at that point, so he dropped out. The difference here is Platner's got it, and here's the other thing. What else does he have? This is why I told you Kamala was going to run. Some of these people, Platner doesn't have kids. He doesn't seem to have a life outside of politics that would make him feel in any way fulfilled. This is it for him.
1: Yeah,
0: I wouldn't drop out. I'm going to be honest with you. I just wouldn't do it.
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11: 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In the out years, certainly. Where is it? They're going to defy their own reason for existing, which is to impose their will, especially on the United States, the big Satan?
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1: Welcome back in here to Clay and Buck. It has been pretty remarkable to see some of the walk back from different members of the Democrat establishment, as well as journalists, members of the press corps, etc., who all of a sudden are like, oh, it turns out the Nazi tattoo guy were all kinds of red flags in front of him. It turns out I shouldn't have endorsed him. And I would now like to rescind my endorsement of this guy. Let me just say, a big part of this, Clay, I think a big subtext in all of this going on with this Senate race in Maine is Democrats have a real problem with seeming like they can find a white guy from the working class anywhere in the country to run for office who seems like a normal guy, a bro, if you will. And this was the closest thing that they could come up with. And so they were really putting him in like this special category of, hey, we need more. We need guys who wear trucker hats and not ironically and live in Brooklyn. Like, we need guys who actually drive trucks. You know, we need something like that. And I think that they kind of cast him and then they realized that they were stuck with him, and now they're starting to feel like maybe it wasn't worth the juice, wasn't worth the squeeze.
0: Well, I think what it represents is there are no normal men in the Democrat Party. There are people like James Tallarico and Tim Walz, who I would say are on the effeminate masculine scale. They are more effeminate than they are masculine. And then you got guys like Graham Plattner who are psychotic. And I mean, again, in that New York Times story, and it was maybe the most staggering part of the New York Times story last month, Buck, was he said if someone tried to rob him, that he would rape the robber, but not in a gay way, just to establish dominance. And the campaign admitted that he said it. Buck, have you ever heard a guy say, ever, like, even in any way, like, hey, I'm going to rape another guy, but not in a gay way, just to establish dominance? Maybe they say that in prisons. I don't know. I've never heard, like, they just can't find a normal dude, right? They either go crazy, borderline felon, who's psychotic, or they have super effeminate Tallarico's and Tim Walz's. They can't just have normal dudes.
1: There is in fact a space in masculinity, yes, between sociopath who should be in prison and has clear issues and like jazz hands.
0: Yes.
1: You know what I'm saying?
0: It's a big, there's like, that's where most guys are.
1: Yeah. There is a space there. You know, it's not necessarily you're either Hannibal Lecter or you are, you know,
0: Pee Wee Herman.
1: Yeah, exactly. That's good. That gets it done. So,
0: how about, yeah. Since Israel became a nation back in 1948, they've known they could rely on the good people in the United States to help them. As allies go, Israel stood by the United States through thick and thin. Even though we're thousands of miles apart geography wise, we're much closer in how we see the world. We co-champion freedom, democracy, healthy debates, industriousness, entrepreneurship, and an allowance for religious freedoms. 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
13: I'm Maria Bartiromo, and this is the Fox Business Report. Stocks are falling in afternoon trading, but off the worst levels of the session, pressured by a sell-off in semiconductor stocks on mounting doubts about the sustainability of the AI-driven rally. Chip stocks tumbling across the world despite memory chip giant Samsung Electronics reporting a 19-fold jump in second quarter operating profit and surpassing its combined earnings over the past 3 years due to surging demand for artificial intelligence. However, concerns about its AI spending plans and future demand spooked investors, leading to a broader sell-off across the semiconductor sector. Shares of NVIDIA are up 1%. A Reuters report said that Chinese artificial intelligence startup DeepSeek is designing its own semiconductor chips for AI computing, a move that could reduce its reliance on hardware supplied by NVIDIA. That's your Fox Business Report. I'm Hillary Barsky, invested in you.
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21: Mostly sunny as we go through the rest of your Tuesday with a high of 91. South winds will be around 10 to 15 miles per hour. Later this evening and overnight, we could see a couple of thunderstorms pop up. Otherwise, we're partly cloudy and breezy with a low of 72. That's south wind, 10 to 20 miles per hour. A few more thunderstorms possible on Wednesday. Partly cloudy otherwise with a high in the upper 80s and a breezy southwest wind. From the Storm Center at Kelvin TV, I'm meteorologist Adam Rudd.
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0: Welcome back in. Clay and Buck rolling through the Tuesday edition of the program. We got some callers. We'll get to you. We got some great talkbacks as well. But I did want to play this because everybody right now who is lining up and claiming, oh, how could we have known anything about Graham Plattner? They all knew that this was out there. And they even questioned Graham Plattner about, was there more that might come out, including Buck's favorite television show, Mika and Joe Scarborough on Morning Joe, Cut 10. Cut 9.
3: Can you...
4: I can just tell you, there is nothing out there that is going to be... will run counter to any of the stories that I've talked about openly this entire campaign. And I know everyone continues to be like, oh, what else is coming?
3: Okay, so you say there's nothing out there that could be concerning. And this may seem a little bit rich.
4: There's nothing out there. I just want to make this clear. There's nothing out there that's actually concerning. People will make everything seem very concerning because that's what people in politics.
0: Oh, nothing out there very concerning, except a few rape allegations. Happens. Who among us hasn't been accused of rape? Buck, this also ties in Cut 8. We were talking about the normal male universe, which is between jazz hands and rape allegations. Here is Graham Plattner saying that he represents, this is 1 month ago on NPR, saying that he represents healthy masculinity. Cut 8.
5: You represent masculinity in certain ways. The Democrats have trouble connecting with male voters. What describe the masculinity that you represent?
4: I think it's just a healthy form of it, which is, yeah, look, I mean, I lift weights. I shoot guns. My background is obviously in the military. I work outside. Most of my hobbies are things that people tend to associate with, like, manly stuff, I guess. At the exact same time, I go to therapy. I have a very open sort of dialogue and emotional relationship with my wife. I work incredibly hard to put myself in places where I share space with folks.
1: Okay. So this is exactly what I was saying a few minutes ago, Clay, which is this is why this guy not only became their nominee, but was, they were so desperate to give him a pass, even though basic oppo research must have turned this, because they'll do that on their own side too to know what they're working with, must have turned this stuff up very early on. And yeah, it's because they do not have, this is the demographic nationally and certainly in Maine as well, specifically in Maine, that Democrats are weakest with, which is white guys who don't sit in a comfy air conditioned office, you know, 9-10 hours a day, who shoot guns. I mean, he says, you know, lift weights. He's got kind of a handlebar mustache too. So I guess that goes to, is it a handlebar? Is that what we would call it? I think, right? Yeah. It's some form of mustache. And, yeah, that's, they found this guy. And I think they realized, like, the Tallarico thing to me is just more for comedy value now than comedy value than anything else. I mean, Texans, you got to show up. You know, you never know. All that applies, but the guy is just absurd for the state of Texas. This guy, if Democrats were casting who they wanted to be their head fake candidate in Maine, the party that, you know, wants to trans the kids and have the open borders and all this stuff, they actually want to present themselves in Maine as the party of Graham Plattner still. And that's why this whole thing has turned into such a train wreck for them.
0: Yeah, and I also think it's a great example of sometimes you know what you need, but you lack the skills to find the person who has the knowledge that you need. Let me give you an example, Buck. If you told me, hey, Clay, you have to watch mechanics in a car shop and you have to pick who the best mechanic is, I don't have the skill to know how to fix cars to be able to tell you, if I have five mechanics in front of me, which of those mechanics is the best? My car's broken down. I know that I need to get it fixed. I don't have the skill set when I'm getting talked to about how to get my car fixed

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9: That's the binary process. 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
10: Welcome back into Clay and Buck. Closing up shop for today. I want to remind you, go check out the Clay and Buck Podcast Network. Got a lot of great shows there. Got this show up there hour by hour. Also, YouTube. We have a lot of YouTube. Some people are saying, but you'd know that better than anybody. The greatest YouTube is the Clay and Buck YouTube channel, which you can all go and subscribe to, believe me. And, yeah, that's all good stuff. I wanted to get to Zach in Oklahoma here. What's going on, Zach?
11: Hey, guys. Good to talk to you.
10: You too.
11: So, yeah, I was told the call screener, I've got a take on Charlie Kirk. I've killed over 300 big game animals with a rifle, and I can tell you that bullets can do some very strange things when they hit tissue and bone.
10: Yeah. Yeah, they don't always go. A 30-06 will not always go through and through in a deer, for example. So, yeah, I mean, this is, people are, but this is why I asked, thank you, Zach, is that, do you want to share that? Anything else?
11: No, that's it.
10: No, hey, appreciate that. And you're somebody who knows what he's talking about. But this is, you know, again, trying to be respectful and invite different points of view here for people who want to talk things out in a civil fashion, whatever the topic may be. But if you're going to question the expertise of the people that are testifying about this in law enforcement, you want to know something about what you're talking about, right? And the notion that the bullet itself is somehow dispositive, or it proves that this guy didn't do it, is, I just think that's frankly absurd. I just think it's an absurd.

0: take. I've heard it a lot from people. I've seen it a lot on online. It's if that is the objection to Tyler Robinson did this, that is not a rational objection, as in a that does not prove innocence or even reasonable doubt.
1: I just would come back to hundreds of law enforcement are involved in this investigation. Cash Patel is personal friends with Charlie Kirk. President Trump is personal friends with Charlie Kirk. J.D. Vance is personal friends with Charlie Kirk. Donald Trump Jr., personal friends with Charlie Kirk. His wife and his parents are all there for the trial. In order for your conspiracy to be true, all of the people who knew and loved Charlie Kirk the most are either being lied to in hundreds of investigators are all lying. For what reason? To try to frame someone to allow someone else to go free? It doesn't add up.
0: Someone weighed in on something very important here. E. Senna from New Mexico. Hit it, guys.
2: So as far as who's smarter, AOC or Kamala? AOC. And I use the Kardashian theory. The Kardashians, everybody thinks they're dumb, but they're really not. I mean, they didn't do anything, and look how they're worth millions, right? Same thing with the AOC. She didn't go to law school or anything, but somehow she figured out a way to get into office.
0: I think that the Kardashians are worth more like a billion plus, by the way.
1: Oh, yeah.
0: Not just millions. Yeah.
1: They're billionaires. But I think the brains behind much of the Kardashian team is Kris Jenner, who actually I do believe is pretty smart. The answer is Kamala, sadly. We'll be back tomorrow.
3: Speaking truth and having fun. Clay Travis and Buck Sexton.
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8: The defense tried to block it on Lisa Brady, Fox News, but a judge in Utah allowing a video compilation played by prosecutors who say it shows the movements of accused assassin Tyler Robinson on the day Charlie Kirk was killed in Utah.
9: Lead investigator David Hull testified the footage was compiled from a number of surveillance cameras on September 10th, exactly 300 days ago today.
8: Fox's Claudia Cowan at the courthouse in Provo, where it's day two of a preliminary hearing.
9: As the video played on a courtroom monitor, Hull described how a car believed to belong to Robinson entered a parking structure. Then a figure matching Robinson's description walked to the amphitheater where Charlie Kirk was set to speak and allegedly interacted with Turning Point USA representatives. Video also captured the suspected gunman on the roof of a nearby building, getting into a sniper position on the corner.
8: The man in the video is wearing shorts at first, then later in long pants and walking with a limp. Prosecutors believe Robinson hid the rifle down a pant leg. The defense challenging ballistic and DNA evidence. New York City fire officials investigating reports of falling bricks find support columns buckling at a building under renovation on the east side of Midtown Manhattan, immediately evacuating the surrounding area.
10: So far, all workers in the building that is being converted from commercial to residential use are accounted for. Until more equipment arrives, FDNY Department Chief John Esposito said they're prepared for the worst.
11: The building has continued to move since we've been on the scene. We have a frozen zone and a collapse zone set up.
10: Drones are also assessing conditions until engineers can get in and find out what caused the buckling.
8: Fox's Gernot Scott just getting reports in Maine that former state Senate President Troy Jackson has filed paperwork that could lead to a U.S. Senate run. This is Graham Plattner, who won a Democratic primary in June despite multiple controversies, is now facing growing calls to step aside after an ex-girlfriend accused him of rape, which he denies. America's listening to Fox News.
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15: From the Kello.com News Center, I'm Kristen Tyler. The quarry in downtown Sioux Falls is going through changes. The City of Sioux Falls and Area Community Foundation have announced the property adjacent to the falls will receive $15 million as part of the Bezos Earth Fund Greening America's Cities initiative. Outgoing Mayor Paul Tenhaken said this will transform the area to a nature-filled destination with public-focused design. A warning from the Brookings Police Department on the dangers of buying drugs over the internet. Officials say there's an alarming increase in counterfeit pills and illicit drugs being offered online. Some of them carry a huge risk of overdose or death and are mixed with fentanyl, meth, or heroin. The best advice is to buy medications only from licensed providers and pharmacies. We rely on the National Weather Service to keep us informed on dangerous storm and damage, but it's important to remember the Weather Service also relies on us. Brookings County Emergency Management Director Bob Hill says residents of rural areas should report storm damage so the Weather Service can follow up when needed.
16: We need to be able to report what type of damage. Are your barns being damaged? Are you losing pivots? Are your pivots being knocked over? Because that will allow us to contact the National Weather Service. And then if it's bad enough, they can come out and send the team out.
15: Hill says the best information comes from eyewitnesses and helps officials provide the help residents need. How long is it going to take to recount 36,000 votes? We'll find out starting tomorrow. A three-member recount board has been seated to review votes in the runoff race for mayor of Sioux Falls. Christine Erickson was declared the winner by just 2 votes over Jamie Smith. The recount process begins tomorrow morning at the Minnehaha County Courthouse. There's still more to celebrate with America's 250th. The South Dakota Commission of America 250 and Public Broadcasting will take part in a nationwide simultaneous reading of the Declaration of Independence tomorrow evening. South Dakota's reading will take place in the State Senate Chambers in Pierre at 5 p.m. From the Kello.com News Center, I'm Kristen Tyler.
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19: Plenty of sunshine and heat once again as we go through the rest of your Tuesday. 91 with a south wind at 10 to 20 miles per hour. We'll keep that breeze in place tonight. We're partly cloudy with a chance for a couple of thunderstorms and a low of 72. Then more thunderstorms possible on Wednesday. Partly cloudy with a breezy southwest wind. We'll get up to 87 for a high. 83, though, and partly cloudy for the day on Thursday. From the Storm Center at Kelloland TV, I'm meteorologist Adam Roy.
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23: Yep.
24: Oh, no! We suck again!
22: From the soccer game last night, and it's over.
25: You know what's crazy is with all that drama, and we talked about the drama a lot.
22: Yeah.
25: Trump was talking about it and all that stuff. I totally forgot to even think about turning on the TV. I totally forgot about it until I woke up this morning, the game.
26: Oh, wow.
22: Okay, I admit, I was doing a bunch of yard work. It took longer than I thought. I get in, showered, or whatever. Then I'm like, oh, yeah, that game's probably coming on. I forgot what time it was on. So I tune in just in time to see they're celebrating the goal, the one goal that the United States got.
26: Mm-hmm.
22: Then I watch it 2 minutes later, and, of course, Belgium scores again.
26: Mm-hmm.
22: And then... listen, and I know soccer fans can email and educate me on the beauty of the game and all that. The next several minutes is nothing but boredom for me. I'm just checking out my phone. I'm looking at other things. I know there's nonstop action, but it's like a pass here, a pass there. It's kicked over this side. It's like there's no shots on goal.
26: No.
22: You're just kind of waiting for it to happen.
26: Mm-hmm.
22: And again, I'm not a soccer fan. I'm one of those people that would only tune in on an occasion like this.
26: Well, I thought today when I woke up, I said to myself, well, I don't have to pay attention to soccer anymore like usual.
22: Mm-hmm. Right.
26: Yeah.
22: Yeah. And I think.
26: And then, by the way, if you love soccer, I get it. I understand, okay? I'm not downing soccer. You want to play soccer, you love soccer, fine by me.
22: No. For the people that say, I think boring or baseball is boring, I understand why they think that. If you played it since you were 4 years old, there's nuances that you can watch and be into it. I get all of that.
26: Well, there's also a pitch clock. You can only step out so many times. I mean, the game does move much quicker now.
22: But, again, it's not to get into an argument about what's more or whatever.
26: No.
22: It's just if it's not your thing,
26: right.
22: I mean, I'm never going to love soccer. So, yes, we're back to it now.
26: Do the clock right. Set it for 15 minutes or whatever and count it down.
22: You don't like the count up
26: added
22: to 45.
26: Time, I don't even understand it.
22: Yeah. So now this part's over, and the prediction will be soccer is the future of America, and it's not going
26: to
22: happen.
26: I saw a guy in Outkick today that had a poll that started, what's more likely to happen in the next 50 years? Browns win a Super Bowl, U.S. men win World Cup.
22: We'll see what happens.
26: Yeah, it could be Browns win Super Bowl.
22: And then
26: we're way behind in that world right now.
22: With big news from the Democratic Party, with what's going on in Maine.
24: Oh, no! We suck again!
22: Well, yes, you do.
26: Yep.
22: Because you got another crazy candidate. But man, oh man, this is like next level. You knew something else was coming with Graham Plattner. You didn't know it was going to be, yeah, he basically raped me.
26: Yeah,
22: whoa.
25: Got into a woman's house that he had been seeing kind of casually through a dating app or whatever, a hookup app. and then forced himself on her despite her saying no over and over again. That's her side of the story.
0: Well, Jake Tapper had the interview on CNN. Yeah. It's like Politico breaks the story. Mm-hmm. She's talking to Jake Tapper, and then he phrases the question this way.
1: Did Graham Platner rape you?
2: By definition, yes. Absolutely.
1: Because he had non-consensual sex with you.
2: Yeah.
1: Forced himself on you.
2: Mm-hmm.
1: Even after you had told him no and fought him off.
2: Yeah. He violated multiple layers of consent that night.
0: Man, I don't know what was up with Jake Tapper's microphone there.
26: Yeah, I don't know. Pool room. He was in the swimming pool room, changing, getting ready to go out.
0: I had people texting me, "Did Robbins go monkey buttons on Jake Tapper's
26: hey,
0: mic?"
26: You know what? I've had enough of that crap. I had nothing to do with any of that.
0: That's what I said.
26: Nothing.
0: Robbins had nothing to do with it. That's what I said. He did not go monkey buttons there. That's not on him.
26: Dang.
0: But this. Jenny Rancico then went into sort of what happened that night, that they had texted earlier in the day, and she told him, "I don't want you to come over." But she left her door unlocked, and then he just kind of comes in, comes upstairs, and she's on the couch. And
2: so he had kind of like jumped on top of me and indicated that he had intentions that were sexual in nature. And I remember just at first being like, "Hey, I'm not into this. Like, don't, I'm not in the mood. Like, don't, whatever." And it got to the point where I was like, okay, I feel like I've said this enough times. Like, he's not listening to me or he's not hearing me. And I looked at him and I remember this very specific look in his eyes. And I could smell alcohol and I was like, this is different. He is heavily intoxicated. Like, and that blank stare was kind of like a photographic memory that I still have of that night.
0: Yeah.
26: Mm-hmm.
0: And then that happens.
25: Mm-hmm. You know, oh boy. I don't know what actually happened that night. I think, man, it is, though, and not to defend Graham Platner, because that guy is a walking red flag.
0: 100%.
25: Mm-hmm. That being said, man, the timing of all of this is just very suspect. It's like, okay, now you've got, because like everyone was standing by him when it was him sexually assaulting or being rough with Lindsay Feifeld.
0: Right? Yes.
25: Everything was fine then. It's like, oh, well, she's a conservative, so brah, doesn't really matter. Don't believe all women anymore. Everything was fine when it's, well, he got, yeah, sure, he has a Nazi tattoo, but he was a war hero and he made mistakes. What?
0: Mm-hmm.
25: Okay. Everything was cool when he's talking about la la la in the porta potty.
0: Yeah.
25: That's all fine and good. When he's besmirching the character of a Purple Heart recipient, that's all fine.
0: Yeah.
25: But now suddenly when, well, his polling looks terrible against Susan Collins.
0: Mm-hmm.
25: And they've got a week to go before they can replace him on the ballot. Suddenly this story hits with a week to go.
0: Well, not only that, and I'm not saying this woman's not telling the truth. I'm not saying that at all.
25: She might be. I believe her personally.
0: Yeah. When she says then the morning after and he's trying to put his arm around, she's like, no, what are you doing?
25: Mm-hmm.
0: Do you remember anything about last night? Anyway. No, and how does Jake Tapper just get the exclusive, just like that?
25: That's what I'm saying, man.
0: That's also suspect.
25: You've got a lot of, I guess you would call them non-socialist Democrats.
0: Yes.
25: And there are some socialist Democrats who are saying, like even Mamdani was like, yeah, he's got to get out of the race. But a lot of these people who are more the establishment types are suddenly like, yes, our party has no place for a man like this. Instead, we're going to wholeheartedly support the guy who volunteered for Al-Qaeda.
0: Exactly.
25: Like, okay.
0: Yeah, no kidding.
26: Really, well, the only criteria they had, the only thing that was done is, how much do you hate Trump?
0: Well, here's something else.
26: They didn't dig into him.
0: Here's something else with this whole thing. They're trying to say, listen, this has nothing to do with politics, because she likes his progressive politics, and she wants someone like him, right? Okay, that's part of the machine to me.
25: Yeah.
0: Because the other, you know, accusation came from a woman that they could all get behind and say, well, this is a political operative.
25: Yeah.
0: And this woman isn't that. But if it's just about getting to the truth and believing all women, no one tried to get the other woman? I felt no one tried to get her on camera?
25: Nope.
22: Because it is different when you see a woman telling the story
25: yes.
22: than it is just reading it in print.
25: Well, and then when the New York Times ran that story about the first accuser who went public, they spent most of that article explaining her resume instead of actually explaining what she was saying happened.
22: Exactly.
25: And she put out a tour de force today on X talking about yeah. how, you know, they talked to two friends. Those two, I explicitly told them, would not have any knowledge of how he treated me. But they could confirm that I was with him for mm-hmm. those years, for that period of time. But she goes, but I gave him five names, and they never talked to the other people.
22: Right.
25: They knew about this Jenny's story, the New York Times did, but
22: oh,
25: they
22: yeah.
25: didn't run it down.
22: No.
25: Like, what?
22: No. They were trying to add their sort of protection at the time.
25: Yeah.
22: And then the other part. Think about this. With the Joe Biden accuser, who is also credible, mm-hmm. did anybody talk to her in legacy media?
25: No. Morning Joe came closest, and that's because they talked to Joe Biden.
22: Yes. But no, that wasn't even a story.
25: No.
22: So my point is, yes, if legacy media and the failing New York Times, CNN, all of them, wanted to bury this the best they could, they could.
25: Mm-hmm.
22: But when Politico runs it, and then you've got CNN right on top of it same day, yeah, that crap's coordinated, dude. And I know Plattner came out and he had his, you know, pre-recorded statement. I don't see how this is going to do him any good at all. I mean, I can play part of it for you to see what is this just good acting or
3: any accusation of non-consensual behavior is categorically false. Over the last 10 months, I have been deeply humbled by the faith Mainers have put in me. You have welcomed me into your homes, into your places of work, into your restaurants,
22: mm-hmm.
3: into your houses of worship. You have shown that a different kind of politics, one that puts the interests of people over corporations, is not just possible, but is inevitable. So, regardless of the inaccuracy of the reporting, but mindful of the political reality it will inflict, we are taking the time to reflect on the best path forward for the state that I love, the people that I love, the movement I belong to, and the goal of defeating Susan Collins.
22: So, yeah, you're going to be out.
25: Yeah.
22: That's pretty much what it
26: what
22: all comes down
26: forward?
22: To.
26: Forward?
25: Yeah, right.
26: There isn't one.
22: No. No. I mean, does anyone think at all there's a chance he stays in?
26: Maybe. I mean, he might win. I don't know.
25: Well, he's not going to win the general election. Will he stay in? I don't know. I think this is probably going to just turn out to be another example of Democrats not trusting their voters and parachuting mm-hmm. somebody in at the last moment. And if he does stay in, they'll do it and then try to launch some massive write-in campaign, probably.
26: Kamala Harris just moved to Maine. Breaking news.
22: So you have a flashback, David?
25: Oh, I do, because, man, remember we played this and Scott was beside himself because of the way this guy talks. These are the people that recruited Graham Plattner to run, talking to, I believe it was the Wall Street Journal.
22: Oh, that's right, the guy.
25: Craziest male vocal fry you'll ever hear.
22: That's Scott. Yes.
4: How did you go about vetting him? And why did you?
5: We paid a nice firm a whole chunk of money and got some stuff back.
26: Okay.
5: Some of what you've seen on the news we got back, other stuff we didn't.
4: Did the vetting process turn up the tattoo that became so controversial?
5: No.
4: And what was your thinking there?
5: I think if what the voters wanted were people who were grown in bats and had never done or said anything that they might regret their entire lives, we'd have a very different country. Part of our thesis here is that people do not want their candidates grown in bats.
26: Oh,
5: they want people who are real human beings, and they want people who do not look and sound
26: like
5: the grown people who've been leading this country off a cliff for the last century. And that was Graham.
26: Man. That is so awful.
22: It That's a
26: awful.
22: Leader of men is what that is.
26: That, no, it's not.
22: Leader of men.
26: It's like he's putting me on.
25: Right?
26: It is.
22: Like he's punking
26: it's
22: you?
26: It's like just, yeah, I'm getting punked by this guy.
22: Four scores, 7 years ago.
26: And there's a strain to it. As well as the fry, there's a strain.
25: This is Sparta.
22: ask not what your country can do for you, but what you can do for your country.
26: It's all good till he starts talking. Wow.
22: Imagine a woman going on the first date with that guy. God. Well, I don't think there's any fear of that happening, but if it did happen,
6: what do you do?
22: About a movie? Beautiful. The five stories we're watching today, straight ahead right here.

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4: The Markley Van Camp and Robbins Show. Jamie Markley, David Van Camp, Scott Robbins, and now the five stories we're watching today.
5: All right, ex-Florida Democrat governor nominee, Andrew Gillum. Remember him? He barely lost to Ron DeSantis, and then right afterward got busted with a male prostitute and a bunch of drugs.
4: Oh, yeah.
5: Yeah, he's been arrested again for drug possession, this time in Alabama.
4: Hmm.
5: Yeah. Number four, bullet dodged, by the way, Florida. Good job, all the voters who started turning that state from a swing state to a solid red state.
4: Yeah.
5: Number four, four energy companies have officially re-domiciled from Delaware to Texas as the flight from blue states continues. Number three, Democrats Senate candidate Graham Plattner is facing calls to drop out of the race and let another person run before next Monday's deadline, not because of the Nazi tattoo or the smearing of a Purple Heart recipient fantasizing about raping a burglar or abusing an ex-girlfriend. No, it's now that his polling numbers are bad. They decided to believe another woman who accused him of sexual assault with a week to go.
4: That's something, isn't it?
5: And then number two, at least three tankers were struck by projectiles in the Strait of Hormuz. Why are we messing around with this still?
6: I don't know.
5: Oh, my gosh. I'm so frustrated by this entire thing.
4: So you're just ready to go finish the job.
5: It's like, go finish the job or just say, all right, we're gonna take the L and leave. I don't know. This whole diplomacy thing is not going. It's not working.
4: Do you think once the midterms are over, then it's going to be like, all right, we're finishing the job. Enough of this.
5: I mean, yeah, I get the practical and political realities of at least trying to get some traffic through the Strait of Hormuz and sort of going through this dance with Iran until then. Yeah, it's frustrating still, though. And then number one, President Trump is in Turkey for a NATO meeting. We'll see what comes out of that.
4: Yeah, I've heard some different rumblings around that.
6: Got to pay your bills, folks.
4: Yeah, and different people saying, admit it. NATO, you got to admit it. Trump was right all along. Some are, actually.
5: Yeah.
4: You know, I don't think you're ever going to get them all to admit that, but, you know, plenty are. I thought you would get a kick out of this. I honestly don't care a whole lot about the Taylor Swift Travis Kelce wedding, other than the things that I would see that I find interesting, like, oh my gosh, the ego here, it's unreal, the narcissism. But there was a big A-lister who apparently tried to jockey for an invite that never came. Did you hear about this? Who it was?
5: Yeah. No.
4: Oh my goodness. Like, saying actors, musicians, billionaires, television stars, people who were calling favors and working every connection they had to get invited because it was such a status symbol. And they tried and tried, but just never made the cut. And that would be Meghan Markle.
5: You don't want the drama.
4: Oh, my gosh. That here you are, you married a royal, and then you, you know, cut that out. Because, boy, you just didn't want any part of that. It was just too ugly. But you still want to be the A-lister and jockeying around to get an invite. And they're like, no, thanks.
6: She's unbelievable. She's unbelievable.
5: Her request for a for an invitation actually did say, although I would like you to please respect my privacy.
4: Of course, because that always has to be respected.
6: She's unreal.
4: Yes.
7: She is unreal. A climber on steroids.
4: But the other funny quote from a source in this said Taylor and Travis weren't inviting people for headlines. It was genuinely people they wanted to celebrate with. This is the Markley, Van Camp, and Robin show.
8: Really? Come on.
4: I read the whole list of everybody yesterday. Yeah, that's exactly what it was. Yeah. It's like all you people deserve each other.
5: Yeah. Travis Kelce just really wanted to celebrate his new life with the woman he says he loves with Ice Spice, I'm sure. Yeah.
4: 100%. Yes. All right, David, biggest story of the day. I think I know this one.
5: I mean, just on the home front, it's what's happening in Maine, where you've got Graham Plattner now accused of impropriety by a second woman, well, at least a second woman, and now the Democrats are turning on him because they're like, hey, we got less than a week before the deadline. We got to get somebody else in there now.
4: Yes. Also got to get to an update on Greenland, President Trump.
8: What?
4: Yes. And around to What's Your Story, straight ahead right here.

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1: Positive signs in the grain and oil seed sector on Monday's trading session. Weather forecasters saying there's a possibility of a heat dome setting up over the Midwest in mid-July. This week featuring temperatures in the 90s. In corn futures, the new crop December up 16 and a quarter, 457 and three quarters. Soybeans, November up 44 and a half, 1192 and a quarter. Minneapolis spring wheat, September contract up 10 and three quarters at 629 and a half. Livestock at the Merck and live cattle futures, a mix on the day. August down 12 at 239.10. October up 35 at 234.65. Feeder cattle, August down 12 cents at 360.50. Lean hog futures, August contract down 22 at 98.52. Out on the road, I'm Rusty Halverson for the Growing Harvest Ag Network.
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6: Mostly sunny as we go through the rest of your Tuesday with a high of 91. South winds will be around 10 to 15 miles per hour. Later this evening and overnight, we could see a couple of thunderstorms pop up. Otherwise, we're partly cloudy and breezy with a low of 72. That's south wind, 10 to 20 miles per hour. A few more thunderstorms possible on Wednesday, partly cloudy otherwise with a high in the upper 80s and a breezy southwest wind. From the Storm Center at Kelgoyne TV, I'm meteorologist Adam Rudd.
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10: Van Camp and Robin Show. Jamie Markley, David Van Camp, Scott Robbins. So an update on Greenland, David.
11: Yes, well, President Trump, he is in Turkey for the NATO summit going on. A lot of interesting things to talk about. And someone brought up Greenland. Did you know the president was real hot and heavy on getting Greenland for a while there? But we wondered if, you know, maybe he had just sort of forgotten about it and let it go. Well, no, sir, he did not.
10: Okay.
12: Well, that's what hurt my relationship with NATO, because Greenland doesn't help Denmark. Denmark doesn't spend money to really help Greenland, but it's an important part for the United States. And it's surrounded by China ships and Russian ships. And that's not going to happen. The ships is, it's not going to happen. It was Greenland that, in my, and it continues to be, that should be controlled by the United States, not by Denmark. And when they wouldn't go along with it, and with all the money we spend to help them with Russia, and we don't have to spend any money, we could remove all of our soldiers out of Europe. Because as you probably noticed, Europe's a very different place than it was 20 years ago.
10: Yeah.
12: Much different, much different. It's a much different, and they better be careful with immigration and energy. If they're not careful with those two things, you're not going to have a Europe anymore. Okay, thank you very much, everybody.
13: Nah, there you go.
10: You can't argue with anything he just said.
14: No.
10: You really can't. And it is people on the left that will hear something like that and say, this is why we're embarrassed on the world stage. Mm-hmm. He's just a bully. Well, you're a mark for these people and have been for years. You've been taken advantage of. He was just the guy that pointed it out and says, mm-hmm. I don't do that.
11: Yes.
10: I've been negotiating deals my whole life.
11: Well, and after Russia invaded Ukraine, guess who got proven right? Donald Trump. And American media were laughing along with the Germans when President Trump stood up at the UN and said, hey, you got to figure out something with your energy production, because right now you are, and he didn't say these exact words, but the gist was, right now you are Russia's female dog.
10: 100%. And they laughed.
11: Yes.
10: And then you saw it happen in real time.
11: Mm-hmm.
10: Yeah, it is true. Good for him. Well, it'll be interesting to see how all this plays out in Maine. You know, a lot of times, you know, for the rest of the country, a Senate race in Maine is not going to get this much attention. But because of everything that has transpired and where we're at right now, yeah, a lot of attention is getting paid to this with Graham Blattner and what looks to be a legit accusation of rape. But boy, they're very careful not to use that terminology.
11: Oh, no.
10: With legacy media. And it does seem that from the failing New York Times, Lulu Garcia Navarro Smugwinch is a little bent out of shape.
11: Oh, really?
10: Yeah, because back in May, she talked to Plattner and asked him at the time.
14: The GOP is going to dig up everything and more that they can.
15: Yeah, and probably lie at some point.
14: Is there something new you want to get ahead of?
15: No.
10: No, nothing else.
11: Mm-mm. Yeah.
10: Mm-mm. Well, so she was on with Jake Tapper yesterday, you know, after all this broke. Go ahead, David. What were you going to say?
11: I was just going to say, this is not a GOP play. If there is a coordinated play here because of the deadline coming up next Monday, it's from Democrats. Because they're looking at the polling and realizing, oh my gosh, Susan Collins is going to run away with this thing against Graham Plattner because the guy's a nut.
10: The way I understood it, the GOP play was going to be in September.
11: Yeah, and they wanted him to be locked in on the ballot.
10: Right. But this is Tapper with Lulu yesterday.
16: What do you make of Graham Plattner's campaign basically attacking this group trying to help survivors of sexual abuse?
17: It sounds like the desperate gasp of a dying campaign. I mean, this is not the first allegation. This is not the second allegation. This is a series now of allegations that are credible, that have been well reported in the mainstream media with reporters who have investigated them, who have corroborated the information.
10: I wouldn't call it well reported.
11: Yeah, there's some CYA happening right there.
10: Uh-huh. Oh, yeah.
17: And now this woman is coming out publicly to you and to others to tell her story. And so at this point, I do not see a path forward for Graham Plattner and his campaign. And, you know, the question here is, what did they know and when did they know it?
10: Well, you guys knew it.
11: Right.
10: At the failing New York Times. And part of that was, well, the main accuser here is a GOP operative.
11: Mm-hmm.
10: So you really can't believe her. That's what you were saying.
11: Right.
10: The believe all women people saying, well, except this one.
11: Yes.
10: Because she seems to be conservative. But now you can't do that. But again, this is part of the play.
13: Everybody knew this. MSNBC knew this. Everybody knew it.
10: Well, this is what I would think. They may have known of the accusations. What they may not have known is that there was an actual person that was going to go out in front of cameras and tell the story.
13: Well, you may be right about that.
10: That is a whole different ballgame.
13: Because I don't think they had any designs on replacing Plattner. I mean, they certainly do now. I mean, I think there was a plan in place, though, just in case.
10: Well, establishment Democrats were probably coming up with the plan.
11: I think so, yeah. And also, again, I will never be unconvinced that the biggest thing that spurred this new allegation on and got this story out there in the public is because they were looking at the polling and seeing that, not only because usually it's like, what's the magic number for Susan Collins in past elections? If she's polling at 45, she'll win
10: 44
11: by
10: 44 or 45, 44 or 45, something like that.
11: She'll win by two or three or more than that.
10: Yeah.
11: And when they had polling out that was showing consistently, not only was she hitting that magic number, she was getting over 50% in the polling.
10: Yeah.
11: Then it's like, all right, we got to jettison this nut.
10: Yeah. So we'll see what happens. Fast. It's a dirty game, man. It's not like we don't already know that. It just rears its ugly head again. All right. It's that time. We do it a couple of times a day. Go around the table. May not be the biggest story out there, but it caught your attention. You want to bring it in. David, today, what's your story?
11: Well, speaking of last minute candidate replacements, Kamala Harris in the news. Channel 4 in the UK, they went to Georgia to talk to voters about the 2028 presidential election. Out of the eight people, only one person said they would support Kamala Harris in 2028. The others, not so much.
10: Not surprised.
18: Would you vote for her in the next election? Now, I noticed some of you, I think, voted for her last time, Michael.
19: Yeah, I would not. The only reason why I voted for her because her name was on the ticket. But again, and I didn't want to vote for Trump, but again, I think she was kind of like the Hail Mary pass at the end of that the way that the Democrats kind of went through that. I felt like we were cheated out of a primary. Biden said he wasn't going to run again, and he did.
20: Yep.
19: And he shouldn't have ran. You know, I can agree with anyone on that.
21: She was a token.
20: She was beyond a token. She was a. Yeah.
11: that's nice Southern lady for her. I'm just not going to say anything that's going to get me in trouble.
10: Right.
13: Yeah.
10: Exactly. Yeah.
20: Well, I love you back.
11: The amazing thing, too, is how many Democrats still believe right now, and I know them personally, and I've heard this repeated on the news, that Biden said he would only serve one term. Biden never said that. You could say he implied it maybe implied by saying, I'm going to be a transitional, you know, I want to get the next generation. But they make it sound like he made this pledge that he would only serve one term. That never happened.
13: Right. It's so funny you say that.
0: Who said that?
13: Right, because that's how I remember it.
11: Yeah.
13: I mean, and he didn't say it.
10: Right.
13: But that's exactly how I remember. Well, didn't Biden say that he wasn't going to run again? Wasn't that part of the deal?
10: No, you're right. Implied it.
13: Yeah.
10: And but people at the time said, well, no, he's not going to run because he can't just come out and say, no, I'm not running again. He can't do that.
13: Can't go in as a lame duck. Yeah.
10: Yeah. Mm-hmm. That's exactly it.
1: Jackie, are you here?
11: Yeah.
1: Where's Jackie?
10: Oh, gosh.
1: I didn't think she was going to be here.
10: I don't know how he could run. He didn't know dead people were dead. Gosh.
13: I mean, has.
10: When they just played a tribute for her.
13: Right. Has evidence in the past couple of weeks, so he's gotten much sharper.
10: Of course. All right, Scotty, what do you got for What's Your Story?
13: A patriotic woman from Massachusetts took matters into her own hands. Leaders in her state decided to boycott the Great American State Fair. They were mad at President Donald Trump and showed no mercy. She said, I came here to represent Massachusetts because I didn't want the public to walk into an empty room. I guess that's what's happening. If your state doesn't, if they fail to do anything, it's like the banner's there and you walk in, there's no one in the room.
10: That's exactly it.
13: Yeah.
10: I saw coverage of it, yeah.
13: She's like, we're not going to do this. So she's there. She's got a little table set up with some brochures, and people come in and they talk to her about Massachusetts. She said, I didn't think this was a partisan thing at all. She said, it's Freedom 250, and it's an event for all Americans to learn about the states that are in the Union. And, you know, I felt like it was my duty as a citizen to at least be somewhat there to greet people when they come in.
10: Mm-hmm.
13: So the other states did not follow suit. They just have empty rooms.
10: Michigan
13: being two of them.
10: One of my best buddies, he and his wife went there and went through it. And he said for the ones that had nothing there, it was embarrassing.
13: It is embarrassing. I agree with you.
10: Because the other states, I mean, they're giving stuff away and so happy you're here.
13: Right.
10: And, well, here's everything in our state. It's this cool thing. And then the others are just,
13: Yeah, there's no one there.
10: They should just have a sign that says TDS.
11: Yes.
13: Right. That's exactly what it is. We hate Trump, so we're not going.
10: Exactly. For my story, I wanted to bring this in because, David, it highlights millennials.
11: Okay.
10: And what this is people talking online about old person habits that millennials used to make fun of but have realized, you know what, these are pretty good habits to have.
11: Okay.
10: One being running. Used to make fun of the older people. That's an old people thing. But apparently there are a lot of millennials that run.
11: I've never thought of running as an old people thing.
10: I never thought of it that way either.
11: Yeah, I don't know anybody who's ever thought, oh, yeah, you're running every morning? Old man. I've never heard that in my life.
13: Running to the bathroom.
11: Yeah.
10: How about eating an early dinner?
11: Yeah, but I've always been an early dinner kind of guy.
10: Okay, so you were never like most millennials anyway, honest.
13: He was not.
10: That was always the comment that I would hear when I was out somewhere, people talking about the show. Staying home on the weekends.
11: I am a homebody.
10: Yes. Well, you said you're an old soul. Not wasting anything. Like keeping. Sometimes maybe, not like Scott, like hoarding.
13: Well, somebody like me.
10: But you've got like storage.
13: Yeah, one storage unit.
10: Because it used to be more than that, right?
13: Yes.
10: That's why it's one, like it's no big deal.
11: Yeah.
10: The way you say that is funny. Yes. I'm also getting off social media.
11: Yeah. Well, now it's the older people who are most obsessed with social media. It's sort of like, you know, you basically have your like 15 to 23 crowd, and then there's those the rest of us kind of in the middle, and then it's like the over 60 crowd. Hyper engaged in social media.
13: That's because we're shut-ins, David.
10: Yeah.
11: Right.
10: I also said, listening to music at a normal volume.
11: Yeah, I can see that.
10: I still don't do that.
13: I don't do that either.
10: Yeah. And then going to bed earlier.
13: Yeah.
10: Do you go to bed earlier than you used to?
11: Definitely. Part of that's because I got little kids, and then by the time I'm getting them in bed, I'm freaking exhausted.
10: Yeah, you haven't tried prune juice yet, have you?
11: I have tried it, but not because I've been backed up at all. I eat way too much Taco Bell to be backed up.
13: Mixed it with gin.
10: Oh, my gosh. We have someone that went to Taco Bell, didn't get what they wanted, so they flashed a gun.
0: Oh, boy.
10: Oh yeah, Nimrod's in the news. You'll like that one coming up, and a news update, just a few.
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11: Bernie Sanders has put out a statement about Graham Plattner because he'd been really, really quiet ever since these new sexual misconduct. Well, I mean, dictionary definition of rape allegations have come out against.

0: Graham Plattner. And Bernie's been a big fan of that Senate candidate in Maine, and he's put out a statement. I have spoken with Graham Plattner about the best path forward for Maine. In light of these very serious allegations, I have recommended that he step aside. There you go.
1: That's it?
0: Yes.
1: Okay. Got it.
2: Bernie has spoken.
1: Well, that was very good. Rendition of Bernie. You do it very, very well.
0: It's been a while. I thought I was going to have to brush the dust off of that one.
1: Yeah. Like Bernie does. Anyway, we got to get to Nimrods. Here we go.
3: When the going gets tough.
4: Damn it, this is too hard.
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4: I love the poorly educated.
1: All right. Nimrods the News. We go to Chester, Maryland, where there was an argument over a food order at the old Taco Bell. This involves 30-year-old Ashley Andrews. Ashley was getting a little perturbed at how long her order was taking, apparently. And so then a verbal altercation with restaurant staff begins.
2: Oh, no.
1: Yep, they go back and forth a little bit. And according to the deputies and restaurant employees, they said that Ashley became upset and then said, hey, I need it now. How about you meet me outside the parking lot?
2: Well, now.
1: By the picture that I'm seeing here, I could see where if she was hungry, she could get perturbed. Anyway, she happens to lift her shirt and put her hand right on a pistol and say, yeah, meet me outside.
0: Oh, buddy.
1: And, quote, use threatening language toward them. Apparently, she did not have that gun legally, by the way.
0: Really?
1: Yeah.
0: Huh.
1: Surveillance video, cell phone footage recorded by an employee showed her, again, lifting the shirt, putting her hand on the grip. Let's go outside. She was arrested and charged with second-degree assault, handgun on person, disturbing the peace, disorderly conduct, and reckless endangerment. And she went to the pokey hungry.
2: Sweet gal, though.
1: Oh, yeah, real fine, real catch. And that's Nimrods in the News.

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3: Consequences for Iran. Lisa Brady, Fox News. The U.S. Treasury revoking a license that had temporarily authorized the sale of Iranian oil. This after three more commercial ships were hit by projectiles in the Strait of Hormuz, including a Qatari tanker.
4: That tanker was defying the Iranian order to follow their route instead of traveling the Omani route back by the United States. A warning went out over the radio. It was ignored, and the tanker was hit by an unidentified projectile.
3: Fox's Mike Tobin in Tel Aviv. Iran has not directly claimed responsibility. Previous attacks have led to U.S. strikes and Iran attacks on neighboring countries. Right now, talks between the U.S. and Iran are on hold during a funeral for the slain Supreme Leader. And President Trump is in Turkey for a NATO summit. A federal judge just blocking the Trump administration from getting contact information for 2020 election workers in Georgia. The judge ruling the Justice Department subpoena is unreasonable. Evacuations in New York City around a high-rise under renovation, where bricks are falling and support columns bending.
5: Investigators are now focused on one key question: what caused those support columns to start buckling? Until engineers can determine the building is structurally sound, this section of Midtown East is expected to remain partially closed.
3: Fox's CB Cotton. New Jersey Governor Mikey Sherrill visiting a BJ's wholesale club store where the roof collapsed during storms yesterday that also caused flooding, downed trees, and power outages around the region. Sherrill urging people to report damage to the state's Office of Emergency Management.
6: Some of the applications we'll have for federal assistance will be very technical, so we want everyone to report those damages so we can calculate them.
3: The storms followed a heat wave now blamed for deaths in multiple states, including more than 20 in New Jersey. A retreat on Wall Street, the Dow down 131 at the bell. 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
13: From the Kello.com News Center, I'm Kristen Tyler. Outgoing Sioux Falls Mayor Paul Tenhagen announced his endorsement today of Governor Larry Roden in his runoff race against Aberdeen businessman Toby Doden. Tenhagen commended the governor on his accomplishments since taking office last year when former Governor Kristi Noem joined the Trump administration. He calls Roden the right guy to lead the state for the next 4 years. Wildfire control efforts were interrupted by the discovery of a homemade explosive device in Custer County. The Custer County Sheriff's Office says it appeared to be tannerite, an explosive often used for target practice that's illegal in the Black Hills. It was detonated in a controlled explosion. In this election year, some candidates are touting South Dakota's strong economy, while others say the state's economic growth is the slowest in the nation. It turns out they're both right. Government data shows South Dakota suffered negative growth in the first quarter of this year because of downturns in farming, forestry, fishing, and hunting. The state's growth was among the nation's best in the fourth quarter of last year, with only North Dakota growing faster. The Lincoln County Commission begins the process of discussing next year's budget, but first priority is filling Betty Otten's vacancy. She resigned last month for health reasons. Commissioners interviewed almost a dozen applicants for the position last week and are expected to vote tonight for her replacement. Recent rains and standing water have the mosquito crews loading up on extra spray. It only takes about a week for larvae to become adults, so more of the little bites are possible. The city is spraying consistently, but wind and rain can make for ineffective treatments. In the meantime, remove standing water from your property, wear loose clothing, and use bug spray. A Sioux Falls Roosevelt grad is hoping to hear his name called in the Major League Baseball draft. Jack Radel is now a pitcher for Notre Dame, but played Legion ball alongside last year's first-round pick Marcus Phillips. The two were key in the Sioux Falls Little League team's drive to Williamsport in 2017. The draft is set for this weekend. From the Kello.com News Center, I'm Kristen Tyler.
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14: Plenty of sunshine and heat once again as we go through the rest of your Tuesday. 91 with a south wind at 10 to 20 miles per hour. We'll keep that breeze in place tonight. We're partly cloudy with a chance for a couple of thunderstorms and a low of 72. Then more thunderstorms possible on Wednesday. Partly cloudy with a breezy southwest wind. We'll get up to 87 for a high. 83 though and partly cloudy for the day on Thursday. From the Storm Center at Kelloland TV, I'm meteorologist Adam Roy.
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15: Jamie Markley, David Van Camp, Scott Robbins. Okay, David, this whole story with Graham Plattner in Maine, and it looks like he's probably going to drop out.
16: Yeah, I think that's, probably going to be the case.
15: But a lot of people are saying, and I think we're saying it too, basically, the timing of it is pretty suspect. Not that this woman is not telling the truth. It's not that.
16: Yeah.
15: But that it all comes out at the same time after 4th of July weekend, the big 250, and then here we are, and the deadline to change candidates is July 13th.
16: Yes.
17: Well, back to something David said earlier, though. I mean, when you talk about all the people that supported him going in, the Bernies and the Liz Warrens and their ilk, all of a sudden have turned on him. Now, there's got to be more to this, right, than somebody just claiming this happened?
16: Well, I think they're also wondering what else is going to come out.
17: And that's possible as well.
16: But also, they see the polling and they realized, okay, attempt to get, a man's man to try to reclaim the male vote, blew up on our faces again because it turns out we picked another nut to do this. And they realize, okay, we don't have really any time to do another primary or something like that, so we'll just tell voters who to vote for.
17: Exactly.
16: Yeah. They're doing it again. They're going to Biden this guy. That's bully him out of a race and circumvent the voters yet again.
15: But with this time, it's not just that, he can't speak because he's senile. Yeah. It's you do have all this stuff that should have already been disqualifying.
16: Oh, for sure. But I would say, again, is basically they lied about a candidate until they couldn't anymore.
15: Yes.
16: And that's what happened with Biden as well.
15: Yeah, that's true.
16: So Jenny Rasico is the woman who claims that Graham Plattner raped her 5 years ago. And, boy, she was ready to go for her first TV interview last night.
15: Well, it goes like Politico, there's rumblings of this yesterday, and then boom, and then she's on with Jake Tapper.
16: Yeah.
15: Man.
16: Yeah, this was timed out. I have no doubt about it. But he brought up, some people might think this is politically motivated.
15: Okay, roll it.
18: I couldn't disagree more. That was actually one of the reasons that I didn't come out.
19: Because you agree with his politics.
18: I do. I really agree with his politics. I think we need somebody with those political stances and who are willing to do the work. And You know, I see his political videos. They get me fired up as well. I understand why people want someone like him in office. You know, and I felt like me coming forward would essentially potentially take that away. And I felt really uncomfortable with the responsibility of and the weight of my story and what that might do.
19: When people hear this from you, are you saying you should not vote for him because of what happened?
18: I'm not going to go as far as to say that. I'm just here to tell my story, to give a clearer picture of who he is and the type of past that he has.
20: Okay. As I mentioned before, I figure she's probably telling the truth. And then there's part of that that I listen to, and I'm just being honest. Mm-hmm. I'm like, okay, this doesn't add up to me.
16: Yeah.
17: Well, and why now?
20: Well, dude, now do I know what it's like to be in her shoes? Of course not.
17: No.
20: Okay.
17: I believe her too, but.
20: But.
17: Yeah.
20: Imagine someone you feel like raped you, all right?
17: Mm-hmm.
20: How can you watch any video of them and say, yeah, I get fired up watching it?
16: Yeah.
17: And keep that to yourself all this time.
20: Well,
17: until now. I mean, you know, that's...
20: Well, she didn't keep it to herself. She told a therapist.
17: Okay.
20: You have all that evidence. That's there. What I'm saying is, that line she's using there, I'm not buying it.
17: Well, yeah.
20: You ever hear a woman talk about someone that cheated on her? Can she ever talk about that guy in glowing terms?
16: Yeah, pretty difficult. Yeah.
20: Pretty freaking difficult. Like, that son of a whatever, whatever. I can't even imagine that person saying, but I see his political videos and I get fired up.
17: Well, that's just it, man. I mean, I'm not
20: buying it.
17: You know, and I get it. She told the therapist and all that, but she didn't go to the media until right now.
16: Yeah.
20: No, but a lot of women, they don't want to be that person. They don't want to be
17: I understand all of that. But I also understand you got an election coming up, and I also understand that there's been all kinds of accusations against this guy from the jump.
20: Oh, yeah.
17: And I would have thought she would have said, hey, you know, I got a story for you. I don't know, man.
20: She was part of the story with the failing New York Times.
16: Yeah,
20: the highlight of it.
17: Do I believe her? Yes, I believe her. Do I think Plattner's a horrible human being? Yes.
16: Well, yeah. I feel like she's been, I have no evidence of this, but like an answer like that sounds like she's been coached to try to be the perfect victim. Right. Like,
20: yes.
16: I'm not going to go after the Democrat Party, Democrat voters. It's almost like she's giving people who have supported him an off-ramp. Like somebody has coached her to do that. Like say, hey, look, we were all blindsided by this, and we all love Graham Plattner and his public persona. But yeah, there is some real troubling stuff that's behind the scenes now, and now it's okay to acknowledge that.
20: Yeah. There was another part of that interview too. Now listen. She made the decision, I'm going to go on national TV and tell my story, okay? So as far as the rest of us, no, I'm not in her shoes, but you're certainly going to react to what she's saying and see if it makes sense or not. Roll it.
18: Long tells you to never speak to you again about something that you did, and you didn't even ask what you did. So he left. He didn't talk to me, and I waited a couple weeks because I knew that with what had happened, I could have gotten pregnant, and I wanted to wait and to make sure that wasn't the case. And so I waited until that happened, and I sent him kind of like a final send-off message. And
21: what did it say?
18: I remember a few pieces of it, and I remember saying that, like, nothing that happened that night was okay or consensual. And I waited on Instagram. You see when it says seen. And so I gave it a couple days. It said that it was seen, and I still didn't hear back out. And at that point, I blocked him on everything. I deleted his number. I blocked and deleted his, like, text phone number as well, because text and Instagram are, I think, the two ways that we had communication. And I've never heard from him since.
20: Okay. I don't know, man. You delete all of your text messages?
16: Yeah.
20: Like, as a way of, I need to get over this person? After that happened? And everything that led up that night, because you said there were text messages before he basically was breaking and entering your home. All that seems a little bit odd. Yeah. Again, I'm not in her shoes. I don't know what that's like. Yeah. But you got to believe that we're not the only ones that listen to something like that and are scratching their heads with the whole thing. And that's not to say, well, he's innocent. No, he's a bad guy.
16: He is a bad guy.
20: He's a bad freaking guy. He's a
17: horrible guy.
20: But the way this story is crafted, and I think, yeah, she's got a lot of coaching going on. And this is the Democratic machine at work to get the dude out. I think that is true. David, you want to go with, is this current or a flashback about believe all liberal women?
16: Oh, this is current.
20: Oh.
16: This is, again, this woman is not the first person to make claims about his abusive nature, but she is the first one that the left seems to be taking seriously. MS Now's Antonia Hilton explained why.
20: Oh, okay.
0: Part of, I think, what made it complicated for some Democrats to fully believe the woman who was at the center of the last round was that she was associated with right-wing politics. But this woman, I want to read part of what's out here. One of the reasons, she says to Politico, I didn't come forward sooner was the huge moral conflict that I had between supporting his politics. So she is saying, I actually agree with Graham Platner, his positions, his politics. She's clearly more on the left, but not supporting him as a person.
16: So The coaching works because you can hear it in real time. Liberals convincing themselves, hey, we were all fooled by this guy.
20: Right. Yeah, that is true.
21: That's my kind of man.
20: Oh, yes. Elizabeth Warren, speaking of Graham Platner, not that long ago.
17: It's her kind of man.
20: Better believe it.
17: Yep.
20: All right. Sonny Hostin in The View making some news.
17: My gosh, man.
16: Well, the cows on The View were freaking out about that gay little march in D.C., the Patriot Front guys.
20: Oh, yeah, they're supposed to be the right-wing extremists, the white nationalists.
16: Yes, who they're calling for revolution by putting on their sporty little khakis and getting their flags and walking for a few blocks together.
20: Mm-hmm.
16: Oh, there's that Reuters photo of the khaki-clad losers standing on the train with the black woman sitting in the middle. Like, if she's sitting down, and all these guys in their face diapers are standing around her. And then it turns out she's actually a menace on public transit.
20: Who just minutes before had her pants down, was rubbing her
16: butt on the chairs. Sonny Hostin still thinks that photo defines her own life experience.
20: It defines Sonny's life experience?
16: Yes.
20: Yeah. Oh, roll it.
22: As a black woman,
20: my
22: lived experience in this country was embodied by a photograph that was taken in celebrating the 250th.
20: Yeah.
22: Unfortunately, in this country, people have different lived experiences. So while some may have a lived experience, like this is the best country in the world, and while there's some stuff that goes on, you know, other things are okay, that for me was a defining image of modern America for black Americans. Yes. Defining. As a black woman, I'm sitting there in my country, and that's the type of fear I have to experience.
20: Oh, my gosh.
16: You want to know what the lived experience for a whole lot of people, and I don't care what your race or color or creed is people on public transit being menaces and nobody doing anything about it.
20: Yeah.
16: That's actually probably a better situation in deep blue cities, or a better representation of life. When has Sonny Hostin ever been sitting somewhere and felt threatened by a group of white nationalists? When has that ever happened?
20: That's a great question. I don't know that she could answer that question. And there was another clip of her that was making the rounds.
17: I saw that one, too. Yeah.
20: And talking about...
17: The flag?
20: Yes.
17: Yeah.
20: The United States flag.
17: Yeah, this is really something, too.
20: That, what is it, she would feel unsafe or some nonsense?
17: Unsafe.
20: I have the clip.
17: Yeah.
20: Okay. A neighborhood with a bunch of American flags or something like that. Okay. Roll it.
22: Said there are times when I walk into a community and I see... American flags all over the community, and I suddenly feel unsafe.
16: Really?
20: She's an actress, dude. That's theater.
17: Shake your head. Don't you?
20: It's absolute freaking nonsense.
17: In the country that made her a multimillionaire.
20: Where?
17: Yes. Yeah.
20: And why?
17: Yeah, she's afraid.
20: Right.
17: Exactly.
20: And if that were the case, why would that be? Because you've made yourself believe you should be scared on a bunch of false BS. Yeah, I want to hear the actual story, Sonny. Gosh. The race hustlers. It's comical, dude. Yeah,
17: there's no time out for that. It just continues.
20: Man, oh, man. Okay. There's more from PMS Now, like comical clips to get to, and the five stories we're watching today straight ahead.

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3: The Markley, Van Camp, and Robbins Show. Jamie Markley, David Van Camp, Scott Robbins, and now the five stories we're watching today.
4: Number five, four energy companies have officially redomiciled from Delaware to Texas as the flight from blue states continues. Number four, at least three tankers were struck by projectiles in the Strait of Hormuz. Number three, here we go again. Number three, President Trump is in Turkey for a big NATO meeting, and it looks like there's going to be another come-to-Jesus moment. Number two, Democrat Senate candidate Graham Platner facing calls to drop out of the race and let another person run before next Monday's ballot deadline. And then number one, related to that, somebody's hearing something because apparently a pro Susan Collins, the Republican running for re-election there, is canceling a pro Susan Collins group. Pine Tree Results PAC is canceling TV ads that have been booked for starting, I believe, tomorrow or Thursday through the 15th. So they know something's happening because it was all anti-Graham Platner stuff. And they're like, you know what? We're going to cancel that ad buy because that may not be relevant by Thursday.
3: No kidding.
4: Somebody
3: has
4: heard
3: free
4: something.
3: Advertising right now just with news updates.
4: Absolutely. 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
3: Okay. This is a conversation going on online. What old movie would you pass down to youth of today? Mm. And they mentioned different ones. You know, Breakfast Club, Heathers, Thelma and Louise, E.T., mm. Nightmare on Elm Street, Pretty in Pink, Shawshank, Misery, terrifying movie.
12: Yeah. Ooh, man.
3: The Sandlot, that's a classic.
12: Oh, yeah. It was on the other night.
3: Different ones. Is there anything that comes to mind?
4: The Sandlot would definitely be one.
3: Oh, yeah.
12: What are we passing it down for? For the learning or just for the entertainment value? Or
3: whatever you think.
4: A snapshot of culture? Die Hard?
3: Maybe. Die Hard, yes.
12: I think Field of Dreams.
3: Yeah. There is one problem with that. That have a catch thing.
12: Yeah, nobody talks that way.
3: No, that's an East Coast thing.
12: Yeah, I that one bothered me too.
3: Yeah. You play catch. You don't have a catch.
12: No, I agree 100% with that one.
3: Right.
4: I think probably The Godfather.
3: Yeah, when a kid gets to a certain age.
4: Yeah.
3: Because when you say youth, if you're talking about a 10-year-old, probably not Godfather.
4: What's wrong with that?
12: A little bit of a problem there, yeah.
3: Yeah. Horse head. Yeah, that's a tough one. You know, this has happened. It happened with my daughter's husband. And now that my other daughter is dating someone serious, the word to him was, well, have you watched The Warriors yet with Pops?
12: That's you.
3: That's me.
12: Mm-hmm.
3: And the answer was no. I think I've mentioned this before. And then I have to ask, do you want me to recite the whole movie or the lines before they happen?
12: Yeah.
3: And for whatever reason, my family does. And then I do the whole thing and people seem to have a good time with that. I would also say if someone's playing golf, 10 cup, just because there are so many great lines in that movie and it's just absolutely hilarious.
12: Mm-hmm.
3: Other ones come to mind?
4: I'm surprised Scott hasn't mentioned Moneyball yet.
12: I was going to say Moneyball just for the one line.
3: Which one line?
12: We're all told we can no longer play the children's game. Some of us are told at 18, others at 40, but we're all told.
3: Yes.
12: Every time you come in all busted up from a weekend of playing basketball or something, I recite that line to you.
3: Yes, we're all told, but some of us you have to tell repeatedly until you can't play anymore. Because I had a guy that played softball into his 70s, and you know what he always said to me? And he was good.
12: Yeah.
3: You got to keep playing. If you ever stop, you're done. You have to keep playing until you can't.
12: Well, until you physically break down enough where you can no longer play. Yes.
3: Yeah, that's pretty much it. This is the Markley, Van Camp, and Robbins Show. The Moneyball line was they were told, and they can't get paid for it. Mm-hmm. It's a different context, you understand?
12: Well, yeah, but I mean, the theory is the same.
3: Yes, to you,
12: Yeah, I mean, we're all told. Yeah, we're all just told that this, you can't do this anymore. It's a sad day when that revelation hits you right smack dab in the face. Yeah, but we're all told.
13: Well, you maybe can't do it as well as you did it before, but you can still go do it.
12: Well, then when you're embarrassing yourself. My last year of fast pitch softball was embarrassing. It's like the kid pitching was still 20 and I was 42.
13: I know, but someone is still paying to see Vince Neil sing. Or even David Lee Roth. And I think you should hang it up, man. I don't know.
12: David Lee Roth, this needs to be told.
13: News update next.

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1: People are not realizing the extent of the radicalism and reach of Mamdani, that he's involved in helping to recruit Islamists and Marxists of the most vile kind to get them elected to Congress. He doesn't view his role as simply as the mayor of New York City. He views his role as well beyond the five boroughs, well beyond the state. He wants to reach into Congress.
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2: I'm Maria Bartiromo, and this is the Fox Business Report.
3: Stocks ending lower, pressured by a sell-off in semiconductor stocks on mounting doubts about the sustainability of the AI-driven rally. Chip stocks tumbled despite memory chip giant Samsung Electronics reporting a 19-fold jump in second quarter operating profit due to surging demand for artificial intelligence. However, concerns about its AI spending plans and future demand spooked investors, leading to a sell-off in chips. Tech and industrials were the worst performers. Forming sectors, rising oil prices are fueling inflation concerns, with West Texas Intermediate crude settling near $72 a barrel. The Dow winners, IBM, Johnson & Johnson, and United Health Group. The Dow decliners, Caterpillar, Goldman Sachs, and Sherwin-Williams. The Dow falling 131 points, the Nasdaq lower by 302, S&P 500 down 34. That's your Fox Business Report. I'm Hillary Barsky, invested in you.
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12: Mostly sunny as we go through the rest of your Tuesday with a high of 91. South winds will be around 10 to 15 miles per hour. Later this evening and overnight, we could see a couple of thunderstorms pop up. Otherwise, we're partly cloudy and breezy with a low of 72. That's south wind, 10 to 20 miles per hour. A few more thunderstorms possible on Wednesday. Partly cloudy otherwise with a high in the upper 80s and a breezy southwest wind. From the Storm Center at Kelvin TV, I'm meteorologist Adam Rook.
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13: The Markley Van Camp and Robbins Show. Jamie Markley, David Van Camp, Scott Robbins. Just getting a couple of news updates, and I happen to see this update. It's a Somalian Minnesota state rep candidate by the name of Abdi Dasein.
14: Good job.
13: Thank you.
14: All right.
13: He owns a daycare that's receiving tax dollars with dozens of repeat violations and unpaid fines. And he is calling for more funding for daycares. And I'm not joking.
15: When the only way to keep a roof over your family's head is to work three jobs, we're not doing our job to address access to quality housing. When you cannot find adequate daycare for your children and unwillingly leave the workforce to care for them,
13: right,
15: we're not doing our job to ensuring safe and accessible child care.
13: That's right.
15: When your children attend schools with crowded classrooms, we're not...
13: When I only have seven BMWs for my family,
14: yes, that is
13: something
14: not,
13: needs to be done.
14: That is not adequate.
13: Yes.
15: Creating an environment where teachers can succeed and children can learn.
13: Yes.
14: Oh, boy.
15: Access to resources I needed.
13: Access.
15: To start my business has allowed my family to thrive.
14: I'll bet.
15: Not everyone
13: I bet
15: has
13: it has
15: access to those resources. And not just the capital, but the time to pursue your dreams.
13: Got it.
14: Boy, he's some. That's something right there.
13: Yeah, you love that,
14: Holy
13: don't you?
14: Holy smokes.
13: Pursue my dream.
14: Right, I know, right?
13: Robbing American taxpayers blind.
14: Yep. That's why he wants to franchise Learing Centers everywhere.
13: Of course.
14: I got McDonald's now. One on every corner.
13: You know, we're just a few Learing Centers away from having a top-notch soccer team.
14: That's
13: you know,
14: it.
13: I'm just saying.
14: Right. You stand a better chance of getting get funded if that were the case.
13: Yeah.
14: Yeah, but USA Soccer, look at that. We're going to go.
13: Big story is Maine, the Senate race. Graham Plattner may have to drop out because of the latest allegations. Woman says, well, yeah, he basically raped me. That's what she told Jake Tapper. One of his big backers has been Bernie Sandwiches.
14: Oh, gosh, yeah. Huge.
13: Sandwiches. He got irritated, too, when people asked him even about the Nazi tattoo.
14: Yeah.
13: So, May's on X, but when Bernie was all about the fine people hoax with Trump, and then put it when he's talking about the Graham Plattner tattoo.
16: When you have a president commenting on a march by Nazis and white supremacists, who then declares, well, there are nice people on both sides.
13: Fine people.
16: Mr. President,
13: actually,
16: there are no nice Nazis.
13: But what about fine Nazis, Bernie?
14: Yeah.
13: Which, of course, was a lie. It's not what he said in the context, but he threw that out there for years. And then it was the Graham Plattner thing.
17: Not overly impressed by a squad of media running around saying, what do you think about the tattoo on Graham Plattner's chest? Between you and me, there might be one or two more important issues.
13: Oh, okay. Mm-hmm. Would be, I don't know, rape be one of those? Because now Bernie is saying...
14: Oh, he's got to step down.
13: Yeah, he's got to step aside.
14: Yeah, that's Bernie now.
13: Well, John Fetterman says Bernie should be apologizing.
14: I agree, Fetterman. I 100% agree.
13: Yeah.
18: Yeah, I mean, I refuse to overlook that. But honestly, I would really call Bernie Sanders to apologize for pushing this kind of predator more than anyone he helped him elect. And now apologize to the victims, especially the woman that she claimed that he raped her. So I don't know why you want to keep pushing these kinds of people. Maybe he should consider set a few out and stop pushing these kind of communists and people. And now people, you know, like P. Hustle now, he has been credibly accused of rape.
13: Yeah, P. Hustle is what he calls Plattner.
14: Yeah,
13: that was his name online.
14: He was a rapper, right?
13: P. Hustle.
14: Yeah. He was a rapper, though.
19: Graham Platner?
14: Yeah, I think he did a rap record.
19: No.
14: Or did he did rap performances?
19: No.
14: Better look that up.
19: I think you're confusing him with Mamdani.
13: Dude.
14: No.
13: If there is any Graham Platner rap, we've got to have it.
19: All right, here
14: well,
19: we go.
14: Well, if I may have mistaken, no doubt about
13: Let's bet 10 on it just to be safe.
14: But I thought that's where the P Hustle thing came from, so maybe I'm wrong.
13: $10 on that?
14: No, I don't want to go $10.
19: Unfortunately, it's hard to Google it right now because Google wants to auto-correct it to Graham Platner rape.
13: Wow.
14: Oh, wow.
19: Yeah.
14: Okay.
13: P Hustle.
14: We'll continue to search for that. Any evidence of that?
13: There's no way.
19: I think you're thinking
13: Mamdani. I want it to be true. I want it to be right, Scott.
19: I would love that to be true. My goodness.
14: Maybe I just dreamt it. I wanted it to be true, and therefore it isn't ever.
13: It's all right.
14: That's my mistake. That's
13: not at all. No one's going to accuse you of being...
14: I'll take a beating for that one.
13: ...being yelling at clouds. Hey, he's the rapper. That guy. See, I think he wrapped some stuff, that P Hustle.
14: I thought the P Hustle name.
19: I can't find any
14: okay. All right. Darn
19: evidence.
14: It. All right. Okay.
13: Dang it.
19: DJ P Hustle.
13: Man, David, you shouldn't have said that so fast about Mamdani. We could have milked him for $10.
14: No, I'm out. I'm out.
13: Dang it. So as far as PMS now, with this whole story... They're heartbroken for the Democrats?
19: Yes. Again, man, this is part of the op right now, I think. Is like not again, I'm not saying that the woman is lying about it, but they've rolled her out, this new victim, this new accuser, to be sort of the perfect victim, one that can absolve everybody who supported him up until now.
13: Got it.
19: And you're seeing that play out in real time. I mean, here is, again, MS Now's Antonia Hilton. Talking about this.
13: Okay.
20: There's really two groups of people who I feel most heartbroken for, which is the woman at the center of the story, and then the voters of Maine, who so many of them have been crying out, wanting change, desperate for a younger person to represent them in the Senate, someone with new ideas to bring to the table. Democrats have been trying in that state to strategize about how to get rid of Susan Collins for a long, long time, and finally believe that they had a glimmer of hope here. And I imagine they're feeling crushed right now.
13: Oh, my gosh.
19: But it's okay. We're all feeling crushed right now. We were all blindsided by the guy who fantasized openly about raping somebody who broke into his house.
13: Yeah. Dude, when you've heard so many bad things about a person, whether that person's like dating your sister or something like that, you're like, man, I've heard all these things. When you hear the next one, you're not so much heartbroken. You're heartbroken when you believe someone was really a good person, and then out of nowhere you find out they're a monster.
19: Yeah.
13: Oh, my gosh. Yeah, it's like you got one winner after another with that party.
19: Oh, yeah.
13: But I feel really bad for the voters. Oh, please. Golly. What a scene. All right, it's that time. We do it a couple of times a day. Go around the table. It may not be the biggest story out there, but it caught your attention. You want to bring it in. David, what's your story here?
19: Well, so Mitch McConnell, former Republican Senate leader, he's been out of commission for like 3 weeks. You know, there was a rumor that he had a heart attack. He had some sort of medical emergency that landed him in the hospital.
13: He saw a terrible rumor this morning.
19: Well, yeah, Laura Loomer put out that he's basically brain dead.
13: Yeah.
19: And now Scott Jennings, who knows him because they're both Kentucky guys, Scott Jennings said, I just spoke to my old friend Mitch McConnell this morning, the senior senator from Kentucky. He's still recovering in the hospital. Talked for about 20 minutes about Iran, Ukraine, the unfolding situation in Maine, visit to the Teddy Roosevelt Presidential Library, even a bit of Senate history. I told him we want to see him back to work as soon as possible. So that's basically his nice way of saying Mitch McConnell is not brain dead.
13: Okay. All right.
14: He's making a rap record.
13: I was going to say.
19: He's making a rap record.
13: Yeah. His name is P-Mac.
14: He's making a rap record.
13: Yeah.
14: Everybody knows
13: that. Well, he's rapped before.
14: Yeah, I know. Well, yeah.
13: You've heard it.
14: I've heard it. I've got his CD.
13: All right, Scotty, what's your story?
14: My story is this. Rabid lefty Stephen King sticks by alleged rapist Graham Platner. That's the headline.
13: Mm-hmm.
14: Stephen King said Graham Platner may drop out. He said, I really hope he doesn't. He went on to say, meanwhile, the abuser-in-chief just keeps on keeping on. meaning Trump, of course. He said, tell you what, if you knew the whole truth about everyone in the Senate and the House of Representatives, those chambers would be dead empty. So I'm sticking by Graham Plattner. Thanks for that, Stephen.
1: Boy, oh boy. When everyone else is like, all right, this is it, this is done, he's saying no.
14: Well, he's a nut.
1: You know, still my guy.
14: You know, that's another one of these guys. I realized, you know, that sometimes it's very difficult to separate the art from the politics of these guys.
21: Yes.
14: It's like, and for me, King, I'm just done with it. I was a rabid reader of his books.
1: Man. Okay. When's the last time you read a Stephen King book?
14: Last book I read was Gerald's Game, and that was a while ago. But I've read The Shining.
1: Yeah. Not like he's still putting out a bunch of stuff that you're reading.
14: I don't know what he's put out in recent
19: couple
14: of years or so. He was writing a book about every 6 months for a while.
19: I was trying to. There was years I was trying to get into Stephen King as a writer, and it was boring. The best thing that he ever did was hand off his stories to like competent writers to make good movies based on his stuff.
14: They were pretty good movies.
19: I mean, Misery is a great movie. We just talked about that a few minutes ago.
1: Okay.
19: The Green Mile.
1: Because I didn't read any of these books. All right. Are you telling me, is this just you, David? Is there a whole group of people out there that would say, this guy is an overrated writer?
19: There's a lot of people who will say that, yeah.
1: Got it. Because sometimes you might have a gut feeling about something being overrated, and you might look it up and like, oh my gosh, this is an entire community that feels exactly like I do about this. So that's why I asked.
14: No, and we have a mutual friend of ours who is in a club. Every time he releases one, he gets a copy of it.
1: Of a Stephen King book?
14: Yes.
1: Somebody we know.
14: We have a mutual friend, yes.
1: I can't imagine who that is.
14: Our pal Lloyd.
1: Really?
14: Yep.
1: Still to this day?
14: Up until at least a couple of years ago.
1: Wow, that's really surprising.
14: I mean, I don't know about today, but I mean, I just have a hard time with it now.
1: Real quick for my story, I'll make it fast. It's not that big a deal, and I don't want to spend that much time on Taylor Swift and Travis Kelce, because whatever. But there were a couple of NFLers that were at the wedding, one being George Kittle. As a Cowboy fan, I can't stand the 49ers, as a rule. It's hard not to like George Kittle on some level. He's just hilarious.
14: Mm-hmm.
1: He and Robert Tonyan Jr., they were invited to the wedding. They went. And they dressed in the tuxes Jim Carrey and Jeff Daniels wore in Dumb and Dumber.
14: Okay,
1: yeah. That is freaking legendary.
19: That's outstanding.
14: Yeah. That is outstanding.
1: So there, just want to tip of the cap. That was pretty funny there. I would guess that everybody thought that was funny.
14: I bet some didn't.
1: Well, then they don't have a sense of humor.
14: Some of those A-listers.
1: Yeah, I understand. Okay. Oh, great Nimrod in the news coming up in just a few, and a news update next.

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7: Yeah, a lot of people talk about the weight loss injections because they do get results, but a lot of people that want to lose significant weight don't want to mess with the needles. And some have heard about some other side effects, you know, like loose stools, things like that. Oh, it's just, well, it's not for, that doesn't happen to everybody, but it has happened to plenty where that word gets out and people are like, yeah, I want to lose the weight, but I don't want to deal with all that other stuff. 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
8: News update. David Van Camp. Let's see. Virginia Democrat Elaine Luria is defending Graham Plattner. This is
10: unreal.
8: Yeah.
11: I'm singularly focused on this district, the message of what's important to people here in Virginia's 2nd Congressional District. And they're always going to try to find a boogeyman and tie, you know, the Democrat to whatever shiny new thing is going to scare people. But the truth is I have a proven record in Congress, and I'm focused on listening to, supporting, and then representing those people across this district.
7: So we've gone from believe all women to, well, this accuser is basically the shiny new thing, I guess.
8: Yeah, right. I'm not even going to talk about Graham Plattner. He's just a boogeyman.
7: Wow.
9: Hypocrites.
7: Oh, just now, it may be true that the victim was coached up before she does an interview with Jake Tapper. I imagine she was.
8: I think she was, yeah.
7: Someone needs to coach up that idiot.
8: Yeah, no kidding.
7: Like, just to understand basic messaging, for crying out loud. That was terrible. All right, we got to get the Nimrods. Here we go. When the going
10: Going gets tough.
12: Damn it, this is too hard.
10: The dumb get dumber.
13: All right, Dan.
10: It's Nimrod's in the News on the Markley, Van Camp, and Robbins Show.
14: I love the poorly educated.

0: All right.
1: Nimrod's in the news. We go to Kentucky, where a Ford worker got fired for stealing a $2 cookie. But he didn't really steal it. This is quite the tale, okay? I'll try to explain this the best I can. This dude, 60 years old, he's diabetic. He is a career electrician working the overnight shift. And this dude is very good at his job, apparently. He makes over 200 grand a year.
2: Oh, nice.
1: Doing very well. Works a lot of hours. Well, his blood sugar, he got a warning, needs something. Mm-hmm. So he goes to the kiosk, gets this $2 cookie, and you pay for it there.
2: Yeah.
1: There's a problem with the machine, and it's not reading the card. And so he leaves that area. Well, that part is caught on video. What the video doesn't catch is he goes to a different kiosk and pays for it there. However, he doesn't think anything about this until a couple of weeks later, and there's someone from the company, and they're letting him know, yeah, we have this on video, you stole the cookie, you're fired.
3: Oh, no.
2: Oh, my God.
1: He's got a union rep there, too. So you're fired. They didn't even give him a chance to get his tools together.
3: Oh, golly.
1: You have to leave the building. And it's not until later where he's saying, no, I paid for it. I paid for the cookie. All they had to do was look up the receipts to realize the guy actually paid for the cookie.
3: Oh, man.
1: And at the time, he's thinking, is this the way my employment's going to end?
2: Wow.
1: So you don't even look that up? So that's why that plant gets Nimrod's in the news.
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10: A cascade of defections. I'm Lisa Brady, Fox News. A growing number of fellow Democrats are calling on Graham Plattner to drop out of the Senate race in Maine as an ex-girlfriend publicly accuses him of rape. One of his biggest supporters and fundraisers, Vermont Independent Senator Bernie Sanders, says he spoke with Plattner and recommended that he step aside.
11: Plattner denies the rape allegation and he has not dropped out of the race, but says he's weighing his options. This is just the latest scandal for Graham Plattner, following backlash over the chest tattoo as a Nazi symbol, also physical abuse allegations from other ex-girlfriends.
10: Fox's Alexis McAdams. If he drops out, party officials in Maine have until next Monday to choose a new candidate to face Republican Senator Susan Collins in November. At least two other Democrats now filing paperwork. that opens the door to running. A setback in court for the Trump administration's effort to get detailed information about election workers in Georgia.
0: The Justice Department is seeking to obtain the names and personal contact information of every individual who worked or volunteered for Fulton County, Georgia's election operations in 2020 and obtained a grand jury subpoena to do that in April. But a federal judge has quashed that subpoena, ruling the subpoena is unreasonable and highly burdensome. The grand jury subpoena followed a January search of Fulton County's election hub by the FBI. President Trump has long claimed widespread voter fraud in the county cost him Georgia in the 2020 election. No recounts or investigations have uncovered fraud.
10: Fox's Jared Halpern in Washington. A deadly confrontation between federal immigration agents and a man they were trying to arrest in Houston. ICE says he was an illegal migrant from Mexico who attacked an officer with his vehicle early today during an attempted traffic stop and was shot when the officer fired in self-defense. The driver later died at a hospital. The FBI investigating. America is listening to Fox News. Here she comes.
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19: From the Kello.com News Center, I'm Kristen Tyler. Is this going to be the week we learn the identity of the next mayor of Sioux Falls? A recount of votes in the mayor's runoff election begins tomorrow morning. Jamie Smith trails Christine Erickson by just 2 votes as the recount begins. Officials say it could take several days to complete the process. Short-timer Sioux Falls Mayor Paulton Hicken is throwing his support to Governor Larry Roden in his runoff race against Aberdeen businessman Toby Doden. Roden says he's honored and has been proud to work with the outgoing mayor. Doden calls it the least surprising thing imaginable, while also pointing out he won the most votes in Minnehaha County, while Roden received the least. The runoff is happening July 28th. The quarry in downtown Sioux Falls is going through changes. The City of Sioux Falls and Area Community Foundation have announced the property adjacent to Falls Park will receive $15 million as part of the Bezos Earth Fund Greening America Cities Initiative. Outgoing Mayor Paulton Hicken says this will transform the area to a nature-filled destination with public-focused design. We rely on the National Weather Service to keep us informed on dangerous storm and damage, but it's important to remember the Weather Service also relies on us. Brookings County Emergency Management Director Bob Hill says residents of rural areas should report storm damage so the Weather Service can follow up when needed.
20: We need to be able to report what type of damage, such as, are your barns being damaged? Are you losing pivots? Are your pivots being knocked over? Because that will allow us to contact the National Weather Service, and then if it's bad enough, they can come out and send the team out.
19: Hill says the best information comes from eyewitnesses and helps officials provide the help residents need. And speaking of weather, we could see another round of storms in South Dakota tonight as power companies are still dealing with the last bout of heavy weather. Northwestern Energy says the number of homes without power from last week's storms now number in the hundreds. That compares to 5,000 at the height of outages from storms last Wednesday and Thursday. From the Kello.com News Center, I'm Kristen Tyler.
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22: Plenty of sunshine and heat once again as we go through the rest of your Tuesday. 91 with a south wind at 10 to 20 miles per hour. We'll keep that breeze in place tonight. We're partly cloudy with a chance for a couple of thunderstorms and a low of 72. Then more thunderstorms possible on Wednesday. Partly cloudy with a breezy southwest wind. We'll get up to 87 for a high. 83, though, and partly cloudy for the day on Thursday. From the Storm Center at Kelloland TV, I'm meteorologist Adam Rudd.
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1: Hey, Camp Robbins Show. Jamie Markley, David Van Camp, Scott Robbins, thank you for being here. News update, David Van Camp.
2: Well, the cows on The View brought on their favorite Republican, and that's any Republican that doesn't like Donald Trump anymore. It'd be Marjorie Taylor Greene.
1: Really?
2: Yeah, because she put out a tweet where she was saying that AIPAC, the American-based pro-Israel lobbying firm, was partially to blame for all the stuff coming out about Graham Plattner.
1: You mean like he didn't do any of these things?
2: Like I agree with the basic thesis that the timing of this is perfect for Democrats to parachute somebody in at the last minute. Because they have such a flawed candidate in Graham Plattner, that doesn't mean that it's all just completely made up.
1: Well, no.
2: And certainly I don't know that the Jews have had anything to do with it, because I'm pretty sure that if there was a secret cabal of Jewish people, they would have dropped this, you know, sometime around the Nazi tattoo thing coming to light.
1: Probably so, yes.
2: Weird.
1: Did they put some sort of Jewish hex on him that made him rapey?
2: 5 years ago?
1: Exactly.
2: Yeah, okay.
1: Okay.
2: Anyway, here's Marjorie Taylor Greene on The View.
25: Well, what I mean by that is it's unfortunate that rich donors that put Israel first are playing in American politics.
26: Well, just AIPAC, like my friend Thomas American Cash. Donors, to be clear. It's Americans who care about the U.S.
25: No. They care about Israel first. Israel's committing genocide.
26: Only American citizens can contribute to AIPAC.
25: Let me tell you, the future of this country is Americans are sick and tired of funding Israel's genocidal wars that are killing children.
26: Millions of Americans,
25: in Gaza,
26: including me, support Israel, for the record. That may be your
25: position. I don't support the government of Israel. I support people. And I support Americans, and I support our tax dollars being used for our purposes.
26: Do you see how this
25: AIPAC took out one of my good friends, Thomas Massey. Okay, and Thomas Massey worked for his district.
26: Massey lost because Donald Trump endorsed against Thomas Massey.
25: You're going to blame Miriam Adelson?
26: Because it feels like Miriam Adelson.
1: Oh my gosh, it's going to explode.
2: They're just talking over each other.
1: Yeah, remember when we used to say Marjorie Taylor Greene was a nut, but she's our nut?
2: Yeah.
1: Yeah, she's not our nut
27: anymore. Yeah, once they cease being your nut, then they're just a nut.
1: Yeah.
2: Right.
1: Both sides have their nuts.
2: Yes. Oh, for sure.
1: And usually when you have a nut on your side, there's a little bit of upside to them.
2: Yeah.
1: Along with the downside.
27: Yeah.
1: Now it's just nut.
27: Well, you cringe either way.
2: Yeah.
1: Yeah, I mean, so what's her
27: even
1: play?
27: Even if it's your nut, you're like, oh, God.
2: The podcast circuit, I mean, that's kind of what a lot of these folks wind up going to.
1: To build something for the future.
2: Build a brand for themselves, yeah.
1: Got it. Okay.
27: Building a brand.
1: Well, it is this interesting thing for left media now with the Plattner stuff, because, you know, they had him go on all the shows and he was, you know, pretty much guaranteeing there was nothing else that was going to come out.
2: Yeah,
1: because it was, you know, Mika had him on and she was going to, you know, be bringing the tough questions to Graham Plattner at the time with her.
28: Just talk about the nature of the sexting in terms of, can you call for the release of the Epstein files? And can you call out those who have abused women and not be conflicted in any way?
29: Yes, of course. I mean, I engaged in consensual romantic activities with adults at an earlier part in my life. That seems like a fairly normal thing most people do.
1: Well, not getting all rapey.
27: Well,
1: you know. That's not the normal thing there. Yeah. Well, and on, you know, the whole accuser, that whole bit, you know, there was one clip that we hadn't had a chance to get to yet. Let's just roll it out here. Because I think, you know, generally, she's telling the truth. There's some of it that's head scratching about it. There's no doubt about that. But when she talks about the morning after that this all happened, like he was so drunk he couldn't remember anything when he had forced himself on her, and she said, Jake Tapper actually asked the question, you know, did he rape you? And, well, if you missed that, this is what she said, just for clarity's sake.
29: It seems like a fairly normal thing most people do.
28: Can you?
1: No, not that.
28: Just talk about the nature.
1: No, not that. Turn her off.
2: I was like, boy, that's an unfortunate slip there, because he goes, that's just like a natural thing people do.
1: Whoa. Right. Oh, yeah, that's not part of it.
2: Hold on a second.
1: No, here's Tapper.
0: Did Graham Platner rape you?
3: By definition, yes. Absolutely.
0: Because he had non-consensual sex with you.
3: Yeah.
0: Forced himself on you.
3: Mm-hmm.
0: After you had told him no and fought him off.
3: Yeah. He violated multiple layers of consent that night.
1: And she went on to say in part of it that she felt like he was so intoxicated that if she would try to fight it off, it would have made the whole thing worse. Mm-hmm. Oh, my gosh. And then the morning after.
3: In the morning, he woke up and he went to go put his arm around me. And so I remember taking his arm and throwing it back at him. And I said, are you serious, Graham? And he's like, what? And I'm like, do you not remember what happened last night? He's like, no. And I'm like, okay, I need you to get dressed and leave and never talk to me again. Like, nothing that happened was okay. And he did. He just got up and got dressed and left and didn't seem concerned.
0: He didn't ask me
3: a single question.
1: That is also very odd. Because if that's not your style, and you don't remember anything, and she's saying it wasn't consensual, and then she sends you an Instagram message, 2 weeks later, to say, hey, nothing about that night was consensual, and it was wrong, and you get that message, you don't say, hey, well, tell me what happened.
2: Right. What happened here?
1: But he did not do that.
27: Well, he knew what happened.
1: So you think he does remember?
27: Well, of course he does.
1: Yeah. Or he's out.
2: Yeah. Sir, it sure seems like that's the way it's going to go when Bernie is out there, like, saying, okay, fine, you got to step down. Oh, gosh.
1: Yeah.
2: I'm so tired.
1: Yeah. By the way, I happened to see this story earlier out of New York. There is this dude called Sneeko. Have you heard of him?
2: In passing, yeah. He's the radical Islam guy, right?
1: Yes. Yeah. Also known as a provocateur. Mm-hmm. Real name, Nicholas Kendi Balanthazi. Freaking right, I nailed it.
27: Sneeko.
1: Yeah, that's what he goes by, Sneeko.
27: Hmm.
1: And I happen to see the clip where, you know, he is saying, this is the Islamic Republic of New Yorkistan. You see this city? You see how it looks? Then it was, Inshallah, your city looks just like this too. That's Arabic for God willing. Mm-hmm. Yes. Saying this is what this is going to be. Every house in this city is going to be Islamic. Mm-hmm. Is going to be Muslim. So are you thinking he's just saying this to get clicks and to get attention? Or is there something to what he's saying? That is the goal.
2: Well,
1: like, make no mistake, that is the goal.
2: I think it both can be true. I don't think it's going to happen in a city as large as New York, but yeah, I mean, I think that is the goal.
1: Yeah. But it's not talked about that much in the open, but it seems like it's becoming more so.
2: No, because right now there's still, you know, a marriage of convenience between the socialist, communist, and Islamist.
1: Yes.
2: At some point, one of them is going to make a decision that's going to upset the other.
1: Oh, yeah. Yeah, you talk about a civil war there. Mm-hmm. That just doesn't go on forever. It's absolutely not going to happen.
27: 25 years ago, if you'd have said that about Dearborn, Michigan, you would have went, well, that probably won't happen.
1: No, it's just a little bit at a time.
27: Yeah, right.
1: You know what I mean?
27: Mm-hmm.
1: It's just, you know, another day it's, well, we got to have this. We should introduce this into the school for all of these different kids here. Well, we should probably have this space where they can pray out in the public.
27: Mm-hmm.
1: That would be welcoming and that would be nice. Yeah, it's just an inch by inch, you know, sort of thing. That's the way it happens over time.
27: Long game.
1: 100%.
27: Mm-hmm.
1: That's the way it is. Other news out there. David, I wanted to bring this up to you. Happened to see this story that there's a study that kids pick up language biases from cartoons. And it's very common for villains to speak in non-standard and foreign accents, and then kids pick up the accents. Have you seen this at all with your kids?
2: With my kids, no. My kids don't watch a ton of TV.
1: Okay.
2: But I remember hearing this about Peppa Pig, where kids started speaking in British accents.
27: Yes.
2: Because they were watching so much Peppa Pig that that was just their norm. Or they would, like, pick a couple of words.
1: Wow.
2: And where they, like, instead of garage, they'd say garage. You know, they'd pronounce it that way.
27: Hello, Daddy.
2: Yes. Are we going to go into the lorry? It's a truck. It's a truck. No. You are not saying lorry.
1: Oh, that's hilarious. Yeah. Unless it's your kid and it's driving you crazy, actually, then it's not so funny.
2: My son did drop a lorry on me once.
1: Really?
2: And I was like, where did you pick that up? From Gary's Garage. Nope, we're not watching that show anymore. You are not. No, sir.
27: No more Peppa Pig.
2: We're not doing that.
1: Oh, my gosh. One of the authors said, yeah, we were the first to actually see if kids internalize this. Their biases first appear at the age of 3 in the studies we've done, and it grows stronger with age. So, yeah, watch out what the kids are watching.
2: Well, yeah.
1: Crying out loud. Next thing you know, they're going to say my favorite sport is soccer, and we cannot have that.
2: That's where it's like, hey, listen, I've never hit a kid, but, all right?
1: Yeah. Has anyone seen any of the numbers yet of how many people were watching last night when the United States went down in defeat?
2: I have not seen.
27: No, I didn't see anything on that.
1: Okay. We'll try to get some numbers on that. And then have you seen anything written like this is going to be like the dawn?
27: Oh, I heard it today on the way to work. Yeah.
1: Really?
27: Yeah.
1: For soccer.
27: Yes. This is the thing. This is the turning point. This is the moment. Soccer becomes the national pastime. Yes.
1: Again, man.
27: I mean, we've been hearing this for 40 years.
1: Well, because and there have been a ton of kids playing soccer for a long, long time.
27: But they did, yeah.
1: But it still doesn't take over.
27: Doesn't translate.
2: No, yeah. Because the stud athletes, once they get to high school, most of them wind up not playing soccer. They're playing football, baseball, and basketball.
1: Yeah.
27: I did hear somebody say it last night. Imagine if LeBron would have played soccer. How great of a soccer player he could have been just based on
2: athleticism. Yeah, but he wouldn't be a gazillionaire.
27: No, of course not. No, but I mean, if kids were to take that route, you're right, though, when you say that, yeah. Well, he lose interest by the time they have other choices.
1: He would have been a great tight end. People have said that for a long time.
27: Oh, I think so, too. But any athletic event, I think he would have been really good at, yes.
1: But if you've ever heard, like, great athletes talk about, like, say, the choice between football and basketball, the guys will tell you, and I've heard football guys say this, like former pros, if I had the option for basketball, I would have taken that.
2: Yeah.
1: Because a longer career, and you don't get beat up as much.
27: Right.
2: You're not.
1: A lot of people defer to football because they didn't make it in basketball, or they didn't have quite the size or the length.
27: Yeah. Right.
2: Well, yeah, that's true. I mean, if LeBron James is a tight end, he's not playing right now.
1: Oh, yeah, he's already done. He's been done for years.
2: Yeah.
27: And probably barely able to walk. Yeah.
1: Sometimes.
27: Yeah.
1: Yeah, I think Gronk probably got out when it's a good time for him to get out when he did. All right, we got to get to a news update and the 5 stories we're watching today. It's coming right up.

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16: Just a slight chance of a thunderstorm tonight. Otherwise, warm, our low 72. Then tomorrow, partly cloudy. Again, a slight chance of a thunderstorm. We're going to start warming up. 87 with a southwest breeze. Thursday, partly cloudy, 86. Friday, 91. Saturday, mostly sunny, 93. and 97 on Sunday. From the Storm Center, I'm meteorologist Jay Trobeck.
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17: One, two, three, four, five.
18: All right, number five, four energy companies officially have moved to Texas from Delaware. Well, because, well, they want the business-friendly environment.
19: What?
18: Number four, at least three tankers were struck by projectiles in the Strait of Hormuz. I say three because there was a report that a fourth had been hit. Number three, President Trump is in Turkey for a NATO meeting. Number two, Democrat Senate candidate Graham Plattner is facing calls to drop out of his race in Maine and let another person run before next Monday's deadline. Related to that, well, somebody's hearing something because number one, a pro-Susan Collins group is canceling TV ad schedules that had been booked for, well, starting Thursday. So they're like, yeah. Well, there's no point in running the ads because
20: he's done.
18: He's not done. Well, the news is doing our work for us right now.
21: Exactly.
18: Yeah.
20: Yeah. I don't know if you happen to see this. In New York City, that this building is feared to be on the verge of collapse.
21: Oh, geez, oh, I saw this. Oh, my gosh.
18: Yeah,
20: well,
18: so
20: go ahead.
18: Well, they're converting it into living space. It was a corporate office building. And I saw the video of a bunch of workers, like, kind of standing on one floor, seeing the support beams just completely askew.
21: Yeah.
20: You're just bending.
18: And they are way more casual than I would be in that situation.
20: Yes. You figure they know something we don't, like, well, the structure, the main structure's right. Fine, but just these beams are, you know.
18: Yeah.
20: What they say, bending like cigarettes.
18: Yeah, but they,
20: well,
18: they
20: cigarettes break.
18: Yeah, they evacuated.
20: Yes.
18: Because they're saying this could collapse. This could come down.
21: And you got people standing around with their cell phones.
18: Yeah.
21: Videotaping it just in case it comes crashing down.
20: Oh, yeah. 37-story building. Pfizer used to have offices there. Yeah, that would be pretty spooky. Mm-hmm. And then there's the Charlie Kirk assassination trial.
18: Yeah.
20: At least the pre-trial.
18: Yeah.
20: Is what's going on. And there's some never before seen videos.
18: Mm. Yeah.
20: And you were talking about this off air, David.
18: Yeah.
20: I've seen it too.
18: They're having so I know that there's been the conspiracy wing that says that maybe Tyler Robinson, the accused gunman, was never even on campus. Well, they got a bunch of videos of him walking around campus.
20: Yes.
18: Including multiple videos of him walking in a weird way, like he's got at least a part of a rifle stuck down his pants.
20: Yeah, either that or he's got just, you know, a peg leg.
18: Yeah, it is kind of funny that given his relationship with a trans furry, he stopped to eat at Chick-fil-A. Even the radicals.
21: That would seem to fall in the... Yeah, that just doesn't seem right.
20: Well, he would have grown up eating Chick-fil-A. His family was fairly religious, right? That's what we heard.
21: They're haters. You know,
20: who's haters?
21: Chick-fil-A.
20: Well, if you're from the left,
21: yeah.
20: But boy, once you've had the Chick-fil-A, do you ever, you know, say I got to renounce it because I'm dating a furry now? The Chick-fil-A supersedes the furry. Apparently,
21: you're not committed to the cause, then, are you?
20: Yeah.
18: So yeah, they've got a whole lot of videos out there of him walking around the campus, driving the car. They were talking about, they've been basically what they're doing this week is laying out the evidence to prove to the court that they have a case to proceed.
20: Which for a lot of people is wild that they have to do that. Because a lot of us have already seen what they have.
21: Right.
20: But I know there's a bunch of people that don't believe it at all, which is wild. This is the Markley, Van Camp, and Robbins Show.
18: Well, a lot of those people are flailing right now. Because they did not realize how much video footage was collected by the prosecution and just never released because, well, they want to save it for the trial.
20: Right.
18: And all the people with TPUSA are like, we told you, we had multiple high-definition cameras all around there, and we turned it all over to the prosecutors.
20: Right.
18: They have it.
20: Yes. But, dude, I know one person that, like, otherwise very smart individual that is convinced that was an inside job from TPUSA. I don't get it.
18: I just don't understand where that comes from. And I like a good conspiracy theory. It makes no sense.
20: Sure. All right, we got to get to a couple of news updates and the Scott Robbins trifecta coming right up.

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4: The major averages ending lower as investors question the AI rally's staying power. AI jitters slam semiconductors and memory chip makers following a sell-off of Samsung Electronics stock. However, software stocks climbed amid a rotation away from chips. Shares of Palantir Technologies rose over 1% and notching its seventh straight session of gains. The data analytics software company announcing a deal with its first commercial customer in Mexico, marking an expansion beyond the massive defense contracts that built its reputation. The Dow down 131 points, the Nasdaq lower by 302, S&P 500 down 34. And shares of Rivian Automotive fell 18% after the EV maker said it would sell 75 million shares to help repay a $4.5 billion loan from the Energy Department. That's your Fox Business Report. I'm Hillary Barsky, invested in you.
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14: It's going to be a warm night tonight. Our low 72 with a slight chance of a thunderstorm. On Wednesday, partly cloudy. Again, a slight chance of a thunderstorm. Warming to 87 with a southwest breeze. Thursday, partly cloudy. 86 with a northeast breeze, cooling us down Back to the low 90s Friday and Saturday, upper 90s Sunday and Monday. From the Storm Center, I'm Jay Trobeck.
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16: The Markley, Van Camp, and Robin Show. I'm Jamie Markley, the Gen Xer. David Van Camp, the Millennial. The Sexy Boomer, that's Scott Robbins. News update, David Van Camp.
17: Well, we go to Cambridge, Massachusetts. Well, I missed this at the time, but the woke city council listened to a bunch of liberal activists and disabled the ShotSpotter system in their town.
18: Oh, gosh.
17: ShotSpotter is a gunshot detection technology which can help alert police to possible gunfire, thus allowing them to respond to possible gunfire more quickly. Because a lot of times, you know, if you have a dense urban area, if there are shots fired, people don't call the cops. Or they call the cops and give them bad information. In fact, CWB in Chicago has started documenting what they're calling Brandon's bodies, because Brandon Johnson also shut down ShotSpotter in the city of Chicago. And you hear horrible stories about people who just bleed out on the sidewalk because they're there for an hour before anybody shows up.
18: Well, ShotSpotter's racist.
17: That's what they say. Well, here's
19: that was the reasoning behind it, correct?
17: Absolutely, yeah.
19: Well, ending it. Okay.
17: Here were some of the cafeo-wearing weirdos who showed up to the city council in May to denounce ShotSpotter and urge the city council to take action.
20: I do not consent for my vulnerable neighbors in our welcome community sanctuary city to be at risk.
21: And to make sure we hear from neighbors more directly impacted than I am, I will also be sharing a recorded note from a Putnam Gardens resident. He's unable to be here, but feels that ShotSpotter surveillance puts him and his family at risk.
22: Black and brown communities in Cambridge in very real danger.
23: The BIPOC members of the Cambridge community are more likely to be recorded by ShotSpotter and thus are more vulnerable to potential abuses of the data and recordings collected by the company.
17: That none of that is actually true.
18: Maybe stop all the shooting.
17: Yeah, that's one remedy, but apparently that's unthinkable. That's
18: too much to ask.
17: Yeah, well, there's a 32-year-old named Javier Bautista who was shot and killed in Cambridge, and he was in an area where there was a ShotSpotter detector, but it's not no longer functional. He bled out on the sidewalk alone for an hour before somebody stumbled upon his body.
18: And that's what happens.
17: There's a chance he could have been saved if they'd had this technology, because nobody called the cops or nobody heard the shots that killed him. His sister talked with a local news outlet, the local ABC affiliate.
24: And it sucks to know that like something could have made any difference. And it sucks to know that my brother was laying on the ground alone for an hour.
25: Bautista.
17: Yeah. The liberals who infantilize especially communities of color have so much freaking blood on their hands. It's not surprising to me that they would support a guy with a Nazi tattoo in Maine.
18: Yeah. But they feel better about themselves.
17: Oh, yeah.
18: Because they were speaking out about the vulnerable communities.
19: Mm-hmm. Anybody talk to the people actually living in the vulnerable communities about how they feel about it?
18: Well, no. Because if they actually went into those neighborhoods and talked to especially
19: real people about, real consequences,
18: Yes, some of the single moms and the other women in those neighborhoods are like, something's got to be done about the crime.
19: Grandparents? I mean, my God.
18: Not everyone, but plenty enough.
19: Of course.
17: Oh, yeah.
18: No, it's crazy.
19: Not everyone. They never ask those people, though. They just decide for themselves that this is racist.
18: Yes.
19: Yeah. And people are
18: vulnerable. And I'm sure they learned it at some woke university.
19: Yeah, or they somebody told them that or whatever.
17: Yeah. The over-surveillance of communities of color is what they
19: always
17: say. But this isn't the same as the flock cameras.
19: No. You know,
17: the AI facial recognition. This is something that it triggers a response if there is if it sounds like gunshots have been fired. And you put them in communities where shots get fired a lot.
18: Yes. Well, you could go to I don't know how many different cities across America, and here is usually the cycle of what happens, especially in these neighborhoods. It's rampant crime. A bunch of people get shot and killed, right? There are people in that community. It's like, where's the help? We're ignored. And it's sort of like crying race saying, we're ignored because no one cares about the black and brown people here. Mm-hmm. And then you have surveillance. And you're like, okay, we're going to police this area a whole lot more to try to crack down on the crime. Well, you're unfairly targeting these neighborhoods because of black and brown. And all you want to say to anybody is, it has nothing to do with the color of anybody. It's you're going to where the crime is and trying to stop it and trying to keep people safe.
17: Well, I mean,
18: it doesn't matter if it's the ghetto or the trailer park.
17: Right.
18: It doesn't matter.
17: It also, I mean, imagine saying it's racist because, I don't know, cops set up speed traps at certain parts of roads where they catch people speeding all the time.
18: Right.
17: Like, yeah, there's a reason why they hang out on that particular corner, because people fly down the road all
18: yes.
17: the time.
18: I remember that. It was like a whole, it was like from 19, I would say 88 to 93, they had it out for white guys with long hair in black Firebird formulas.
19: They did, huh?
17: Who yes. happened to be speeding.
18: Yeah. Yes. Unfairly targeted. Dang it.
19: Oh, I think it was fairly targeted. Yeah.
18: I was a victim, Scott. I just want to stick to my story.
19: The unlawful work.
17: It's, yes. I also think it's wrong that you have so many cops posted up around where there are a lot of bars. Like, it's almost like they're trying to catch people driving drunk.
18: Yeah.
17: It's not fair. That's discriminatory towards the drunk.
19: Yeah, it's right. not like they don't have reams of evidence that this works either. I mean, they do.
18: I know.
19: Yeah. It works.
18: Yeah. New York Post saying Graham Plattner holding Democratic Party hostage, refusing to drop out unless he gets the name successor.
19: Well,
18: that's
19: now.
18: What sources are saying.
17: Well, I've seen some of the political chattering class saying, well, he doesn't really have the leverage. What are you talking about? He has all the leverage in the world.
19: Sure.
17: He doesn't have to go anywhere. He doesn't have to. He doesn't have to drop out. Now, he may go on and lose in November, but he's got the Democrats over a barrel right now.
19: Yeah, he was duly elected to run.
18: He's going to lose.
19: Well, of course.
17: What does he care then?
18: I know. But he's more than anything. He just cares about the future of his state that he loves so much.
17: Sure.
19: You know, if he runs and loses, he could become a martyr.
18: Okay.
19: You know, my party abandoned me.
18: Yeah.
17: I don't know. Talk to Roy Moore about that.
19: That's true. You all guys got Roy Moore as your standard bearer there, don't you? Huh?
18: Good luck. All right, you ready for your big three, Scotty?
19: Yeah.
18: All right, here we go.
0: Are you ready?
1: One, two,
0: it's the three most important news stories of the day.
2: I hit the trifecta.
0: Well, at least according to Scott Robbins. It's the trifecta on the Markley, Van Camp, and Robbins Show.
18: Every day about this time, Scott Robbins' top three stories helped by his hero.
3: I'm Casey Kasem.
19: Hello, Casey Kasem.
3: I'm ready.
19: Just got back from the Travis Kelce wedding, did you?
3: Nope. Three.
19: I don't believe him. All the cool DJs were there. Yeah.
18: He told you yesterday he wasn't there.
19: I know. That's just a... He was just kidding.
3: Give it up. Three.
17: He's abiding by that NDA, dude. He's not... You're not going to You're not going to get him sued.
19: Yeah. He's not saying anything.
3: Now,
19: huh?
3: That's not as tricky as it sounds.
17: His wife will start hitting him again if he gets sued.
19: She's brutal, man.
3: All right. Wow. I ain't going to stand for it.
19: Well, you have.
17: What you got? What you got for number three, Scott?
19: Students will no longer be able to take out federal loans to pay for degree programs that failed to return of investment. That started, by the way. That's going on right now. It's response to a fact that graduates of more than 800 college programs across the country, including at institutions like the University of Southern California, New York's New School, make less than average high school grads year after year after year getting a degree despite all of the effort and tuition money that goes into it. So the federal government says, well, no more money for you.
17: Well, somebody's going to sue.
19: Well, of course they will. This isn't done. I mean, not yet anyway.
17: I love this policy. I've been wanting this policy for a long time.
19: You have. It's like the, It is like the Van Camp policy he came up with years ago. So it makes complete sense from a student perspective and from a taxpayer perspective to stop giving money to programs that leave students financially worse off. The HEA Group, a policy organization focused on higher education and economic mobility, used Education Department data to compare average graduate earnings from 32,000 bachelor degree programs around the country with the average high school student's wages, the high school graduate. According to the findings, 804 programs, 2% of all undergraduate programs, which graduate 40,000 students annually, were flagged as potentially failing the new policy changes. Graduates with music degrees from the University of Southern California, Juilliard, and the New School earned less on average 4 years after graduation than those with just high school diplomas. And it's not even close, by the way. Graduates of the Fine Arts Studio Arts Program at New York City's Cooper Union pulled in just $24,900 on average 4 years out. And students with degrees in liberal arts as well as fine and studio arts from Bard College made slightly below the typical high school graduate, $34,571 versus $34,700 respectively. And they're saying this is going to end. We're not doing this anymore. And if we stop paying for these things through government loans, maybe these universities will stop offering them and actually offer classes that will earn money when you get out.
1: Countdown doesn't stop till we reach the top.
17: They aren't taking into account the trust fund of a lot of these grads, by the way.
18: But, yeah, no kidding.
19: Well, that's true. Yeah, that is true.
18: Scott Robbins, government loans only. Top three of the day, up to number
3: two.
17: What you got for number two?
19: Oh, Patti LuPone. Know who she is? She has revealed that an LGBTQ cruise ship that she was performing on has been banned from entering Turkey. She's a big Tony Award winner. You would know her, I suppose, if you knew her work. I don't know much about her either. But she was shocked to learn, she said. She said, I'm shocked. The Atlantis cruise I was performing on has been banned from entering Turkey. We're like sailing to Turkey. No, you're not. Turn it around. Not welcome here. Yeah. A ship, a magnificent ship, full of these jovial gay men and me, denied entry in Turkey simply because of who is on board. Probably should have understood how Turkey deals with things before setting sail to that end of the world.
17: Yeah. Also, you know, maybe give a shout out to the good old-fashioned U.S. of A., where we won't ban you.
19: No, not at all. The queer scene in Turkey, it's been said, is small compared to more liberal countries.
17: Yeah.
19: He said, you got to be careful when you go there because it may not be safe for you.
18: They really don't understand how the freaking world works, do they?
19: They do not. And it is amazing to me.
18: Good night.
19: Now, there'll be other stops on this ship as well into more favorable countries.
18: But we got a bunch of people on the ship that said, gays for Palestine.
19: Right, yes.
17: Performing in Gaza one night only, and I mean one night only.
18: Yeah. Buddy.
19: So Patti LuPone didn't have to work that night. Yeah, there you go.
18: Scott Robbins, trifecta, top three of the day.
3: And finally, one.
19: I'm all about collectibles, and we have a new one. Taylor Swift and Travis Kelce's wedding making its way into the collectible world. An eBay seller has listed what they claim now is a handkerchief from the couple's July 3rd wedding. New York City, the couple's TNT monogram, and the lyric, "So it's going to be forever." It's listed right now at $100. I don't know where the bidding will stop or where it is currently, but that's just one of the many things. Apparently, that will be offered up at some point in time by guests who decided to take a few things and then bank them later.
18: The collectible part of the story with Mr.
19: Yes.
18: Robbins.
19: Got to have that. Got to have it.
18: Yeah.
3: Give it up.
18: Wow.
19: And hey, there you have it. Listen, I got a couple of collectibles of you, buddy.
3: Scott thinks I still care.
19: No, I got old AT-40s I hung on to.
18: The Scott Robbins trifecta, top three of the day. Well done as always, Scotty. Thanks.
3: Yeah. Say it again.
18: Well done as always, Scotty. There you go. Okay. Oh, man. That Little League money wasn't supposed to go to strip clubs and ED pills, was it? Nimrod's in the News is coming up, and a news update in just a few right here.
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6: 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Nimrods of the news, it's time.
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6: 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Nimrods in the News, we go to Las Vegas. Our friends in Vegas may already know this story. Former board president of a little league that serves families in the area has been arrested. This is after

0: The league's board sent a letter to families notifying them of financial discrepancies in its bank accounts.
1: Uh-oh.
0: Steve Rodriguez Prado, arrested and posted bail, charged with one count of theft. That's ranging from $25,000 to $100,000. Two counts of forgery, one count of a convicted person failing to register with local law enforcement within 48 hours. What are we talking about? According to the arrest report, Prado spent $65,000 on casinos, air travel, strip clubs, ride shares, video games, erectile dysfunction medication, and car insurance.
1: My goodness.
0: The Little League money. Yes. Well, a strip club, like $1,351, including an $800 bottle of Don Julio, 1942. Dang. Also left a tip of $433.
1: Candy.
0: Also, $294 for the erectile dysfunction medication Blue Chew.
2: He was trying to make sure that you finished med school, okay?
0: Of course. Yeah. Then you got Robert Fleming, who is now running things, said, I wish it was like the old days when you could stone criminals with rocks and have the kids throw baseballs at them.
1: Oh, man.
0: And that's Nimrod's in the news.
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9: This is a Fox News alert. A new round of strikes against Iran. I'm Lee Silasera. Central Command forces have begun launching a series of powerful strikes against Iran after it targeted and attacked commercial ships manned by civilians in international waters. CENTCOM calling the strikes unwarranted, dangerous, and a clear violation of the ceasefire. Earlier, the Trump administration revoked a license that allowed Tehran to sell its oil in the open market.
10: The Treasury Department waived some sanctions on Iranian oil sales as part of the 60-day ceasefire agreement reached between the U.S. and Iran, but that license allowing oil sales is now revoked. It comes hours after three commercial ships were fired at by Iran as they transited the Strait of Hormuz. A memorandum of understanding between the U.S. and Iran requires the free and safe passage of vessels through the narrow waterway.
9: Fox's Jared Halpern in Washington, in a statement, Iran's foreign ministry condemned the suspension of sales. President Trump now in Turkey for a NATO summit.
11: The president says he even would have skipped this summit altogether had it not been for where it's being held, as well as the invitation from Turkey's president, who Trump is clearly seeing as a close ally.
9: Fox's Mark Meredith in Ankara, Turkey. Vermont Senator Bernie Sanders has joined the list of people calling for Maine Democratic Senate candidate Graham Platner to drop out after an ex-girlfriend accused him of sexual assault.
1: She's accusing him of raping her back in 2021. She tells CNN he forced himself on her inside of her home in Maine despite telling him to stop.
9: Fox's Alexis McAdams. Platner denies the allegations and has said that he will step back from campaigning this week, canceling a series of town hall events. If Platner drops out by next Monday, Democrats have until July 27th to choose a new candidate to face Republican Senator Susan Collins in November. Wall Street AI stocks sent the markets lower again and now lost 130. 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
16: Com News Center. I'm Kristen Tyler. The Lincoln County Commission begins the process of discussing next year's budget, but first priority is filling Betty Otten's vacancy. She resigned last month for health reasons. Commissioners interviewed almost a dozen applicants for the position last week and are expecting to vote tonight for her replacement. And Minnehaha County Commissioners approved a budget opt-out of nearly $2.4 million this morning to deal with rapidly increasing expenses in public safety and the justice system. Finance and Budget Officer Susan Beeman says today's action creates the capacity to deal with those expenses, but won't be levied in the coming year.
17: Since 2022, our budgeted expenses for public safety and justice has increased 53% in those five-year time period. What we are looking to do today is just approve an opt-out resolution that would build capacity. We're not looking to levy these funds.
16: One of the major anticipated expenses is increasing the capacity of the county jail. Recent rains and standing water have the mosquito crews loading up on extra spray. It only takes about a week for larvae to become adults, so more bites are possible. The city is spraying consistently, but wind and rain can make for ineffective treatments. In the meantime, remove your standing water from your property, wear loose clothing, and use bug spray. We rely on the National Weather Service to keep us informed on dangerous storm and damage, but it's important to remember the Weather Service also relies on us. Brookings County Emergency Management Director Bob Hill says residents of rural areas should report storm damage so the Weather Service can follow up when needed.
18: We need to be able to report what type of damage, such as are your barns being damaged, are you losing pivots, are your pivots being knocked over, because that will allow us to contact the National Weather Service, and then if it's bad enough, they can come out and send the team out.
16: Hill says the best information comes from eyewitnesses and helps officials provide the help residents need. From the Kello.com News Center, I'm Kristen Tyler.
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22: Just a slight chance of a thunderstorm tonight. Otherwise, warm, our low 72. Then tomorrow, partly cloudy. Again, a slight chance of a thunderstorm. We're going to start warming up. 87 with a southwest breeze. Thursday, partly cloudy, 86. Friday, 91. Saturday, mostly sunny, 93. And 97 on Sunday. From the Storm Center, I'm meteorologist Jay Trobeck.
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0: Eric and Mark Levin here. Our number, 877-381-3811, 877-381-3811, U.S. Central Command. Forces have begun launching a series of powerful strikes against Iran to impose heavy costs for targeting and attacking commercial shipping crewed by innocent civilians in an international waterway, they write. The U.S. strikes, in response to Iranian attacks on three commercial vessels in the last 24 hours that were transiting the Strait of Hormuz, Iran's demonstrated aggression was unwarranted, dangerous, and a clear violation of the ceasefire. We're going to be playing whack-a-mole the rest of our history if we allow this to keep going on, ladies and gentlemen. I understand we're going to hit them hard now, but the fact is we're not taking them out. And the Mark Levin rule is this. Here it is. You ready, Mr. Producer? If you don't defeat the enemy, you don't have victory. It's that simple. It's that simple. I gave a speech that was supposed to be 15 minutes, but it turned into 30 minutes without a single word of notes at Christians United for Israel, CUFI, yesterday afternoon. The auditorium was packed to the rafters, not an empty seat, of pastors, Christian activists, some rabbis, the fantastic Pastor John Hagee. You know what I think about him and his fantastic family, and I was there with my wife and my mother-in-law. We were there with others as well, Coach Bruce, and just a lot of great patriots. And I want to give you a sense for something, because I think you feel the same way as they do. They despise the woke right, the Tucker Carlsons of the world. They despise the politicians who will not denounce him or the woke right. That's a problem for some people. They better wake the hell up to that quickly or else. They do not like the fact that we didn't finish off Iran. These are solid conservative people. And they don't understand why we did not. And they are hyper-supportive of the state of Israel and the Prime Minister Netanyahu, Benjamin Netanyahu. You may not get that impression if you're online, that's for sure. But the fact of the matter is, all the polls taken of MAGA show strong support for the state of Israel. And the evangelical Christian community, in the Jewish Orthodox community in particular, it's through the roof. Through the roof. So don't be fooled. They are well aware of the Marxist-Islamist threat facing this country. They are furious with the failure of the Republican Party to do much about it at the local, state, and federal levels. They want the president to speak out not just against communism, but Islamism. They do not understand why we're so close to Qatar and Pakistan and Saudi Arabia. They reject the F-35 sales to Turkey. This is the Christian evangelical community, the Orthodox Jewish community. Overwhelmingly. I will play a little bit of that for you later in the show. There's a lot more I want to get to first. But I made a promise, and I want to tell you what that promise is, too. Because I want all of us, you, Mr. and Mrs. America, me, I want us all to be involved in it. It's very important. What is this now? I love computers, except mine. Can I say that, Mr. Producer? I think I did. There is absolutely no reason to be selling 100 F-35s to Turkey. Erdogan is a nationalist, socialist, Islamist. It's what he is. He's a killer. He throws his opposition in prison. He throws his media in prison. He has made dire threats in the last 48 hours against Israel and its existence. He is constantly threatening Greece, which is a NATO country. He has invaded and has kept parts of Cyprus. He's built up a very strong navy, which he intends to use to make claims of international waters in the Mediterranean Sea to try and block in the state of Israel and other countries there. He's a menace. From Putin, he acquired in 2019 the most advanced SAM missile defense system, mobile defense system, the S-400s. And when he did that, all of NATO, the European Union, and we cut him off. He's supposed to be a NATO country. He's not supposed to be working with Russia. Now he wants the F-35s. He realizes those are more important. The president, his National Security Council, his Secretary of State, his Vice President, and all the rest of them, they've decided he should have 100 F-35s. These are our stealth, top-of-the-line fighter jets, effectively brand-new jets. And we don't just sell them to anybody. Why would we sell them to a country that's close to Putin? What's going to stop him from helping them reverse engineer what's in that jet, whether while Trump's president or after Trump leaves the presidency? What's going to stop him? And the most advanced, sophisticated jet engines we make, so he can replace the engines he has in his own homemade jet fighters. And what Israel has said and what Greece has said and some of the other countries has said is, you've just destroyed the balance of power in the Middle East. But apparently we don't care. And then on top of that today, and it surprised everybody, and Erdogan was completely surprised and smiling and smirking, we're going to lift all sanctions against Turkey. All sanctions lifted, 100 F-35s, brand new sparkling jet engines for his jet, for his own homemade jets. Wow. And he was praised to the hilt. Not like Netanyahu. What is he's crazy? He's a crazy effort at Netanyahu. Let me tell you something about Netanyahu. He is the rock in the Middle East. And let me tell you something. You got all kind of financial deals going on. You got all kinds of geopolitical politics going on. The Arabs want more and more. The Islamists are on the move. The Iranian regime has survived. You got the European Union, France and Britain in particular, keep demanding that Israel give up more of its land. Can't give up another inch of its land. It won't exist. We're telling them to ease restrictions on the Palestinians. We got them to sign our peace deal with Hamas. Phase two was to disarm Hamas. Hamas is not disarmed, and nobody's disarming them. We've had as our negotiators, among others, with Iran, Pakistani regime. Turns out the Pakistani president has just announced that they are aligned with Iran and they will always support the leadership in Iran. So we're dealing with a den of thieves here and worse. And Netanyahu sees it and he knows it and he's not 6,000 miles away from it. His little country's right in the middle of it. And so we pressure him. Can't you give this to the Palestinians? Can't you allow Hezbollah to do that? What are you? You're a warmonger. You're a this, you're a that. And we're not the only ones. Europe. Can't you give up the West Bank, Judea and Samaria, the birthplace of Judaism, So the Palestinians have their own homeland? And they go on and on and on. How come is it we praise the people who run Qatar who are destroying our country from within? How come we praise the crown prince or whatever the hell it is that runs Saudi Arabia who was in that country was involved in 9/11? We praise him like he's some great hero. Why are we praising Erdogan, another Islamist mass murderer and thug? We talk about them like they're so wonderful. Oh, our friends, they're that fantastic. And then there's Xi. He's great, Xi. 3 million Uyghurs in concentration camps, destroying every church that exists in China, has conquered Tibet, has conquered Hong Kong. Oh, it's okay. He's building islands in South China Sea, and he's going to attack Taiwan. And of course, they spread the coronavirus in our country, and on and on and on. He's a great guy. This one's a great guy. But Netanyahu, he's a crazy F, you know. He's a crazy F. He is. I'm getting sick and tired of it, just being honest with you. Getting sick and tired of it. All right, let's move on. There's a number of issues here related to this Plattner. First of all, let's step back and look at the Democrat Party and the leadership of the Democrat Party in the Senate and some of them in the House. They endorsed this man, they funded this man, they backed this man up until about 24 hours ago. It didn't matter to him that there was a woman who came forward and said that he physically abused her. She was a Republican, and apparently you're allowed to physically abuse Republicans if you're a Democrat. He's a man that had a Nazi concentration camp guard tattoo on his chest, and he pretended he didn't know what it was. That was not a bridge too far. He's a man who pleasured himself in public bathrooms. It's disgusting. That wasn't a bridge too far. He's a man who had these horrendous posts on Reddit and other places. He's a man who put down women who get raped and basically said they need to know how to deal with it. He's a man who mocked two men who served in the military, one of whom was shot 4 times, basically said they deserved it. That wasn't a bridge too far. But now a woman comes forward, and she says, he raped me. A woman comes forward and says, he raped me. And finally, today, Bernie Sanders decides that's too much. And now there's sort of a conga line of Democrats who've decided it's in their best interests to tell him to get out of the race. They got a candidate running in Michigan who's a Hamas supporter. Is that okay with you folks? He's a Hamas supporter. Will he win the Democrat nomination for the Senate there? It's absolutely possible. Absolutely possible. Lots more to pursue in a moment. We'll be right back.
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9: It's going to be a warm night tonight. Our low 72 with a slight chance of a thunderstorm. On Wednesday, partly cloudy. Again, a slight chance of a thunderstorm. Warming to 87 with a southwest breeze. Thursday, partly cloudy. 86 with a northeast breeze cooling us down. Back to the low 90s. Friday and Saturday, upper 90s. Sunday and Monday. From the Storm Center, I'm Jay Trobeck.
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0: Jenny Rassicot is the woman who accused Plattner of raping her. Here she is on CNN yesterday. Cut one, go.
1: Did Graham Plattner rape you?
2: By definition, yes. Absolutely.
1: Because he had non-consensual sex with you.
2: Yeah.
1: Forced himself on you.
2: Mm-hmm.
1: After you had told him no and fought him off.
2: Yeah. He violated multiple layers of consent that night by coming into my home when I asked him not to, and by advancing on me when I told him not to, and furthermore, another incident that I had told him not to do. And
1: with protection.
2: Yeah. Yeah. So, yeah. By the way that my nervous system reacted to this experience, absolutely.
0: By the way, what's with Jake Tapper? Is that a special megaphone or something he's using there? There's another part of this we'll play after the bottom because we don't have enough time, but... Anyway, she's a very brave woman for coming out, coming forward, as was the woman before, and we'll get to her in a moment, because they know the potential for being destroyed. But in this case, I mean, who didn't know, even putting this aside if you must, that Plattner was a walking, talking time bomb? That everything was not out there because he's such a pig. I'll be right back. 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
5: I'm Liz Klayman, and this is the Fox Business Report. The major averages ending lower, pressured by sell-off in semiconductor stocks on mounting doubts about the sustainability of the AI-driven rally. Chip stocks tumbled despite memory chip giant Samsung Electronics reporting a 19-fold jump in second quarter operating profit due to surging demand for artificial intelligence. However, concerns about its AI spending plans and future demand spooked investors, leading to a sell-off in chips. The Dow down 131 points, the Nasdaq lower by 302, S&P 500 down 34. And SpaceX joining the NASDAQ 100 index on Tuesday, and the move didn't bode well for its stock. SpaceX shares fell nearly 7% and falling below their first day opening price on June the 12th at $150 a share. That's your Fox Business Report. I'm Hillary Barsky, invested in you.
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14: Just a slight chance of a thunderstorm tonight. Otherwise, warm, our low 72. Then tomorrow, partly cloudy. Again, a slight chance of a thunderstorm. We're going to start warming up. 87 with a southwest breeze. Thursday, partly cloudy, 86. Friday, 91. Saturday, mostly sunny, 93. And 97 on Sunday. From the Storm Center, I'm meteorologist Jay Trobeck.
15: There's a reason liberals line up for a smackdown.

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1: More Jenny Rassicot to the alleged Jake Tapper. We can't be sure. Seems like he's disguising his voice. And she's the young lady who was accused of Plattner raping her. By the way, Plattner hasn't dropped out yet. Cut two, go.
2: You said he was forcing himself on you. It was getting violent. You were pushing him off. You were kicking him off. Needles and sewing equipment was falling all over. And walk us through the process where you decided that the safest thing you could do was just let him rape you.
1: I'm sorry, folks, just for a second here. Mr. Producer, you think this kind of questioning is even necessary, let alone appropriate? You thought the same thing, right? I mean, it's lurid. It's cringeworthy. All right, go ahead.
3: Yeah, I had never been in that situation before. And I remember it being an instant where I had recognized that he wasn't listening to me. It wasn't just that he wasn't hearing me or whatnot. And then I recognized his level of intoxication. And I knew in that moment I wasn't safe. And I don't think I was safe to physically fight back. He's big. He's strong. And I just had to evaluate my safety and come up with the least worst outcome to the situation. And so I felt like complying for my safety was the least worst option.
2: But that's not consenting.
3: No, complying is not consenting.
2: Complying is letting him rape you.
3: Is getting it over with.
1: Letting him rape you? What kind of a stupid comment is that, Rich? She couldn't stop him. What do you mean compliance is letting him rape you? I don't think Tapper means anything nefarious. He's just an idiot. That's all. Just an idiot.
4: Just an idiot, yes. That's correct.
1: Debbie Dingleberry, Democrat of Michigan. Listen to this genius. Cut three on CNN yesterday. Go.
5: So, like many people, including the candidate that we just heard from, I'm trying to process it. Because, I mean, if this ultimately isn't, this is up to the people of Maine. And they spoke loud and clear at the beginning of June that they want change.
1: But they don't want an alleged rapist, lady. What is it with these left-wing women? I mean, so many of them, in public office, of course, first want to check your party identification. Then they want to see if you have the chance of winning. Because power means everything. That book I wrote on power, chapter and verse, baby. Listen to this woman's struggle. It's up to the people of Maine. We know it's up to the people of Maine, you idiot. You're being asked what you think. And the people of Maine didn't have this information before, and people are wondering why. Why? With Biden, they want to dump the guy and replace the guy before the deadline, which is like in a few days. Look, in politics, timing is not a coincidence. It's a strategy. That's the truth. Go ahead.
5: Who's going to stand up to Donald Trump and is going to get change in a United States Senate that is a rubber stamp and not
1: Look how she goes off on this stuff. Does she sound like she even gives a damn about Jenny Rassicot? No, not even a second thought. None of them do. None of them do. Not one of them. Because this is the way it goes. Let's see here if I can find it in the midst of all my paperwork here. the enormous research we do, and we do a lot. Let's see here. Here we go. Oh, I found it this quickly. It's because I'm a quasi-professional. Woman who accused Plattner of abuse blames New York Times for claims being dismissed. The woman who accused Maine Democratic Senate candidate Graham Plattner of physical assault in the New York Times article, remember the prior woman, this is from 13WGME. We dig deeply. Lindsay Fifield, you'll remember, former girlfriend of Plattner and a conservative activist, alleged that Plattner physically abused her, including twisting her arm behind her back and blocking her from leaving a room. Jenny Rassicot, who accused Plattner of sexual assault in a Politico report released yesterday, was interviewed for the same article by the New York Times. She described behavior that she found troubling in an interview with the New York Times. Rassicot said Plattner came to her home intoxicated in 2021 after she had asked him not to visit. She called his actions reckless and unsettling. Rassicot later told Politico that Plattner entered her home in 2021, was deeply intoxicated when he forced himself upon her, despite her repeatedly saying no. Rassicot said she'd been in and out and off a relationship with him, but she cut off contact with him after that night and told him the incident wasn't consensual. Now, Fifield said the New York Times article was written in a way that made her allegations appear less credible, and they were written that way. In a statement released today, Fifield said the line most shared from the piece was the claim that the Times could not corroborate my story despite talking to two of my friends. I gave them the contact information for five friends. They called the two, who I clarified would not know about the abuse, but would be able to affirm our relationship timeline events. They simply didn't call the other three. How this corporation, this media corporation, the New York Slime, survives, I never know. I've talked to you about the history, how it covered up Stalin's slaughter of the Ukrainians, how it covered up the Third Reich and the Holocaust, how it helped bring forward Fidel Castro in Cuba, how it fronted for Hamas most recently, and now this. So Fifield went on to say she was assured her role in the article would be small. She had previously accused the publication of taking her quotes out of context and excluding screenshots of messages between her and Plattner. In other words, it was an edit job. She previously claimed the Times left out key details. Quote, the Times also failed to include any mention that I did confide in multiple friends through the years that Graham had been abusive long before he was running for office. Those friends confirmed they told the Times so, Fifield said. Plattner has denied both the allegations of sexual assault and physical abuse. What do you want to bet more women come forward, Mr. Producer? And this follows a string of controversies that have plagued Plattner campaign. But I want to remind you, it's up until yesterday and even this morning, the Democrats stood behind this man. Even with Fifield's comments. He also reportedly sextexted, with other women while married and had a history of controversial comments on social media. Plattner posted on Reddit in 2013 that people shouldn't get so drunk they wind up having sex with someone they don't mean to, and that sexual victims should just take some responsibility for themselves. He apologized for the post. Of course he did. Many former Plattner supporters are calling on him to drop out. So this guy, Ro Khanna, should be ruined by now. This guy is a fungus on the body politic. He is disgusting, this Ro Khanman Khanna. When Fifield, that woman, came out, he flew out to Maine, was seen with Plattner, endorsed Plattner, because he wants to run for president. He wants these people backing him, you see. And so now, he said, I have a red line, you know, at physical assault. Wow, wow, what a standard. Not any lower than that? No. It's a rape allegation. That's my standard. Unbelievable. But what about the woman who came forward, Fifield, and said she was physically abused? Not good enough. She was a Republican. Unbelievable, really. And the New York Times had this Rassicot information, at least enough of it, where it could have pursued it, and it chose not to. It chose not to. There's a lot more here. Here we have from Fox News, Plattner's three-day vetting job comes back to haunt Dems as rape allegation rocks Senate bid. Plattner's $6,250 background check missed rape allegations, a Nazi tattoo, and deleted Reddit posts. Other than that, it was really fantastic. Democratic operatives reportedly commissioned a brief, low-cost background check on Graham Plattner before launching a Senate campaign, a decision that appears to be backfiring as new allegations and controversies engulf the candidate and Democrats calling him to drop out. One of the things that is sickening about this, these people who are all in on this piece of, on this pig, now are like self-righteous about calling him to step down. He needs to step down now. This is not acceptable. Enough is enough. He's got to step down. You realize politicians are never circumspect? Never. And the left-wing Democrats are the worst of the worst, in my view. The worst of the worst. So, you know, Bernie Sanders should be laughed out of the U.S. Senate. Rogue con man Kana should be laughed out of the House of Representatives. Elizabeth Warren, who said that Plattner's my kind of man, I don't doubt it, but nonetheless, she should be laughed out of Massachusetts. You realize none of them are going to pay a price because the Democrat Party is not a normal party. It's filled with, it's just not a normal party. I'll be right back.
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2: It's going to be a warm night tonight. Our low 72 with a slight chance of a thunderstorm. On Wednesday, partly cloudy. Again, a slight chance of a thunderstorm. Warming to 87 with a southwest breeze. Thursday, partly cloudy, 86 with a northeast breeze cooling us down. Back to the low 90s, Friday and Saturday, upper 90s, Sunday and Monday. From the Storm Center, I'm Jay Trobeck.
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You gotta do what you gotta do. I am extremely fearful that after a quarter century of research, after 100

to do this. 100 F-35s in the hands of a national socialist Islamist madman who's threatening to blow Israel off the face of the earth, who continues to threaten war against Greece, who's a lapdog to Putin. What are we thinking? We're going to lift all sanctions. He showed us 5-6 short years ago, 2019, where he bought from Putin the S-400 SAM missile interception system, cutting-edge technology he bought from Russia. So the West decided to sanction him. Those sanctions lasted through the first Trump administration. Biden never even gave a second thought to lifting them. And we're going to lift them? Now, you know damn well if a Democrat was doing this, we'd be jumping up and down. Our TV hosts would be jumping up and down. Our talk radio hosts would be jumping up and down. Our podcasters would be jumping up. So where the hell are they? You can do it politely and properly and civilly. I mean, good Lord. Look at Iran now. How's this thing going to end? I don't have any idea. People have their theories. Well, you know, after the midterms, we're going to blow this one up. Really? You may think so, but we don't know so, do we? Maybe you're right, maybe you're wrong. But right now, going right into the midterms, the Iranians are constantly provoking us. Well, we're going to hit them hard. They don't care. We got quite a mess on our hands. When you go to war, you go to win. You go to war for victory. You don't want forever wars? That's the problem. We go into these wars, and we don't want victory. We want compromise. We want containment. We want whatever we want. But victory is victory. And you're going to change the entire balance of the Middle East by giving Erdogan, 100 F-35s? I'm sorry, I disagree strongly. I disagree strongly. That's my opinion. You can like it or hate it. You can love it or not. People can disagree with me. I'd love them to come to explain to me why I'm wrong. I mean, I'm watching these posts on the internet. Nobody's even saying that we ought to be doing this. By the way, it's unifying Democrats and Republicans. I don't see any Democrats supporting this. I don't see any Republicans supporting this. I don't see anybody supporting this. Except Erdogan, of course. Where am I, Rich? If you're a homeowner, you probably thought, I got all this credit card debt. I've got other expenses that are adding up over the summer. The HVAC's a problem. The heat wave has cost us a lot of money. Or camp, putting money aside for a little vacation. Maybe at the end of the summer, maybe you're on it now. And these things add up, and you're stressed by it. There's no question. And you're a homeowner. You probably thought, should I call American Financing? Mark's been talking about them. He loves them. He used them, Mr. Producer, his daughter. They have all these rave things to say about them, and we do. 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
10: To an attack on civilian ships. I'm Lisa Lacerra, Fox News. U.S. Central Command says it's launched a new round of strikes after Iran targeted 3 vessels in the Strait of Hormuz.
11: These were commercial ships as they are trying to get oil, natural gas out of that water from the Persian Gulf into the Gulf of Oman. But the Strait, of course, has been the center point for so much of what's happened since early February, where President Trump said it was imperative that ships would be allowed to move in and out of that area freely. Iran, of course, had contested that, saying that they were going to be the ones deciding who was going to be able to move through that waterway.
10: Fox's Mark Meredith in Ankara, Turkey. One of the tankers hit was from Qatar, which called Iran's attack in the Strait a violation of international law. President Trump now in Turkey for a NATO summit as he continues to push the alliance to pay more for security.
12: President Trump's been clear for many, many years that we need to see Europe step up when it comes to burden sharing or NATO allies increasing their defense spending. Thinking back to the last NATO summit with President Trump, you had that historic commitment to 5% of GDP on defense spending. Now it's about living through on those commitments.
10: State Department spokesman Tommy Pigott, the president has long criticized some NATO countries for not paying what he says is their fair share, and in the past has threatened to leave the alliance. A preliminary hearing continued today for Tyler Robinson, the man accused of killing Charlie Kirk last September, as the judge rules on whether a letter written by Kirk is admissible as evidence.
13: The judge ruled that this letter is admissible. It's not being published right now, and the statement is coming from David Engelhardt from TPUSA. It addresses how Charlie Kirk was very open about his faith and his political beliefs, and the prosecution argues it touches on why Tyler Robinson targeted Charlie Kirk.
10: Fox's Matt Finn in Provo. Robinson has not yet entered a plea. 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
10: A hearing in Chicago for a Venezuelan national accused of shooting Loyola University freshman Sheridan Gorman to death earlier this year.
17: 26-year-old Jose Medina in Cook County Court here in Chicago wearing a beige prison jumpsuit and using a cane as prosecutors and his defense attorney took up outstanding issues for discovery, including DNA testing and firearm examination in the case in which the illegal immigrant who entered the country in 2023 is accused of shooting and killing 18-year-old Sheridan Gorman along Chicago's lakefront in March, reigniting debate over immigration enforcement and sanctuary city policies. For now, Medina remains jailed. He's pled not guilty and due back in court here July 27th. In Chicago, Jeff Manasso, Fox News.
10: One-time Florida gubernatorial candidate Andrew Gillum has been released after being arrested on drug possession charges in Alabama after police say they pulled him over for erratic driving and found marijuana and meth in his vehicle. MetaPlatform says California, Colorado, Kentucky, and New Jersey are seeking more than $1 trillion over claims the company designed Facebook and Instagram to be addictive to children.
18: The social media giant also says the states accused Meta of withholding information from the public about the harms the apps pose to young users. An August trial is set in California over claims brought by the four states. Meta says the penalty the states are seeking is close to the company's market capitalization of around $1.5 trillion and that the amount is unsupported by the evidence. 29 states have sued Meta in federal court, most alleging violations of the Children's Online Privacy Protection Act.
10: Fox's Tanya J. Powers, UK reform leader Nigel Farage says he'll quit his parliament seat and seek re-election in an attempt to clear his name over allegations he accepted a nearly $7 million gift from a Thailand-based crypto billionaire. I'm Lee Silasera. This is Fox News.
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23: Just a slight chance of a thunderstorm tonight. Otherwise, warm, our low 72. Then tomorrow, partly cloudy. Again, a slight chance of a thunderstorm. We're going to start warming up. 87 with a southwest breeze. Thursday, partly cloudy, 86. Friday, 91. Saturday, mostly sunny, 93. And 97 on Sunday. From the Storm Center, I'm meteorologist Jay Trollback.
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0: I'm going to play just a few little clips for you of my speech, Christians United for Israel, just so you know what I said there. It's online in full if you'd like to watch it. Our friend at Right Scoop, Brian, he's put it up. He liked it very much. But there's part of it I definitely want you to hear towards the end. But let's get started with this. Cut 25, Mr. Producer, go.
25: Christians and Jews, shoulder to shoulder, just like God would want it. and nobody is ever going to come between us. Nobody. There are no Saturday people and then the Sunday people. We're the weekend people. That's who we are. The enemy doesn't make distinctions between Christians and Jews. They want us dead. I want you to think about this. If we were in Iran today, they would kill every single one of you in this audience. Every one of you. Then they'd hunt down your kids and your grandkids, and they would kill them too. We're up against that and more. I want to just say this about the so-called woke Reich, which I call the woke Reich, R-E-I-C-H. Any person who wants to serve in high office, who doesn't denounce the woke Reich, all of it, will not get my vote, will not get your vote, will not get the Jewish vote, will not get the evangelical vote, will not get the vote of patriotic Americans. You take a stand now, because there is no tomorrow if we don't win today. That's how it works. You got to make choices, and you need to be heard. It's not that courageous. It's not that fearless to speak common sense and to speak the truth. That's how you were raised. That's what your parents would want you to do, not just in good times and happy times, but especially in grave times and dark times, like right now. We don't talk about the people in Iran anymore. Why is that? Why aren't they in the Memorandum of Understanding? We talk about never again. What happened in the Third Reich was so horrific. The concentration camps, the gas chambers, what they did to those people is unimaginable. Well, it's happening in Iran today. What's being done to these people, most of them young people, is unimaginable. And we pretend that it's not happening. We've given up on them. Well, join me in saying we have not given up on them. Please stand up. Stand up and say we have not given up. We have not given up. Those people in Persia, in Iran, need to be liberated.
0: It was a packed house right up to the rafters, and everybody stood up. We will not forget these people in Iran, even if our ruling class does. Cut 26, go.
25: Let's talk about our country. Our country's under attack from within. It's a very difficult battle. It's the worst battle that's coming since the Civil War. The Civil War was a horrific battle. How many of you have visited battlefields from the Civil War? Raise your hand. You stare at those battlefields, don't you? And you think about the thousands of men who died right there. Somebody's husband, brother, uncle, child marched right in to battle. Most of them knew they wouldn't live or they'd be horribly maimed and deformed. We had battles where there were 50,000 casualties in 2.5 days. Think of Gettysburg. Think of Vicksburg. Think of them all. The Battle of Bull Run. Two of them in the same place. Over 700,000 casualties in a nation of 24 million people. Abraham Lincoln was under intense pressure. At one point, the Union was stuck. The people were starting to rise up. There were draft riots in New York. He couldn't find a general who could win. And then he found Grant. Grant, who liked to drink and he liked to smoke. but he was a military genius. And he would not accept defeat. When you don't win, you've lost. You don't have a sporting game where you stop in the fifth inning, or the third quarter, or the second period, and say, well, we've won. Look how great we've done. No, it doesn't work that way. It doesn't work that way in war either. Think about the pressure Lincoln was under. Lincoln had an election coming up, and he was doing very badly. And it was the summer of 1864, August. And it was so bad, the Republicans were thinking of nominating somebody else. The casualties were just so immense. And we were stuck. We didn't have victory. He was pressured. Find some kind of settlement with the Confederates. He said no. He back-channeled to the Confederacy. He said, if you surrender now, we will let you all go free. They said no. But he said, I'm not negotiating. Contacts Grant. He says, what are we going to do? We need a victory. Grant meets with his general Sherman. We have the Battle of Atlanta. They break through the defenses of the Confederacy. They take Atlanta. They want to make a statement. They burn it to the ground. They burn everything in Georgia to the ground, or they take it for their own sustenance as they head toward the ocean. It was a grand victory, the biggest of the last victories. It wasn't over, and Lincoln won the election. Not by a landslide, but he won. Victory. No boots on the ground, they tell us, ever. We might as well retire the Marines and the Army. What do you think our enemies hear when we keep saying no boots on the ground? We motivate them. We encourage them. They say, the Americans say no boots on the ground. Well, they can't win a war by air. So we'll outlast them. People say no more forever wars. Well, this is how you get forever wars, isn't it? They felt we should have armed our allies. It's part of the Reagan doctrine. He was pretty good. He destroyed the Soviet Union without our boots on the ground. And he did it by arming people in countries that wanted to be liberated. Starting with Afghanistan and Nicaragua, he pushed communism other than Cuba pretty much out of our hemisphere. He destroyed the Soviet Union, which collapsed on George Bush's watch. He liberated 300 million people who were behind the Iron Curtain in Eastern Europe. And the vast majority of those countries are our allies today. Europe has been changed entirely. I think we have an opportunity in the Middle East, thanks to the great things our president has done. He's done things that other presidents wouldn't do. They have a great prime minister in Benjamin Netanyahu in Israel. Which is why he's hated by the Marxists, Islamists, and the woke right. If he was a coward or a pushover or a quisling, they'd be cheering him on. But his nation would be destroyed. He's not going to allow that. If you know that man and you read his history, he will go down with the last fight. I do not like the efforts to character assassinate this man with the leaks. I think it's an outrage. It'd be like character assassinating Churchill during World War II. Character assassinating Thatcher while we're trying to defeat the Soviet Union. That's not what an ally does. So when cowards anonymously leak to the newspapers, they should be revealed for the cowards they are. They're not only undermining Israel, they're undermining the United States of America and our military. They're undermining our country and our alliance. And they're giving aid and comfort to the enemy. When they see these leaks in Tehran, in Gaza City, in Saudi Arabia, and Qatar, and these other places, Turkey, what do you think they think? These are all brutal, murderous regimes. But I do want to thank the president, because after 12 days of Israel clearing the field, and they deserve the credit that they deserve, June before last, we sent those big, beautiful bombers in with those big, beautiful bombs and blew the hell out of their nuclear sites. And make no mistake, that would not have happened but for Donald Trump. There's not a Republican president before him who would have even thought about doing it. In fact, those times Israel hit nuclear sites, whether it was Iraq and Syria, Israel did it on its own with Begin and Netanyahu, and they were criticized by our country. This time our country did it for the world.
0: All right, folks, back live, and we'll take a quick break. We'll be right back.
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0: segment. It's about 5 minutes, but it's too short to continue with the speech. I'll do a little bit more after the bottom of the hour because I want you to hear aspects of this. You know, my friends, Hagee Ministries, and they're the ones who have founded, and Christians United for Israel is part of that ministry. And they say that with the people of Israel facing relentless attacks and growing global hatred, you know, Pastor Hagee and his wonderful family and Hagee Ministries, they're standing strong. They're helping make a difference now and for the next generation. Well, Washington needs to understand the Democrat Party, the leftists, and the media are not representative of the patriots in this country. 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They put it to good work. They sure as heck do. So we'll get back to the speech after the bottom of the hour. It's always a little problematic because it loses its continuity. But you know what? You're smarter. You wouldn't be here. So we can do it without continuity, right, Mr. Producer? We'll do it the right way regardless. So I saw this movie, I'm trying to remember which day it was, maybe it was Sunday, but I'm not sure. It was only in the theater one day, and it was my wife, I think it was actually on July 4th, who told me, I want you to go see a movie, we haven't seen it yet. They were in Baltimore, I was outside of Washington. I was going to join them the next day, and I did. And it was called Young Washington. So I saw it in the theater near me. They saw it in the theater up there. We saw it about 20 minutes apart. Ladies and gentlemen, I want you to listen to me. This is one of the best movies I've ever seen. Ever. It was absolutely fantastic. I sat in the theater with my baseball cap over my eyes, kind of, so people wouldn't notice. A number of people did. Very, very wonderful patriots there. I am telling you, it played in fewer theaters, as John Nolte writes at Breitbart, and up against the likes of Steven Spielberg's Disclosure Day, Supergirl, Toy Story 5, a little faith-based movie about the Founding of America came in second place at the box office on July 4th. Second place. Young Washington from Angel Studios, they do a great job. Grossed $7.65 million in just 2,700 theaters on America's 250th birthday, beating Toy Story 5, $7.5 million, and almost 4,000 theaters. It was unbelievable. Young Washington. Hopefully they'll bring it back out, put it in theaters again, given what a run it had just in one day. We'll be right back.
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5: Fox News, I'm Tom Graham. U.S. military launching retaliatory strikes against Iranian targets after Tehran attacked commercial vessels.
6: U.S. Central Command revealing forces have started launching a series of powerful strikes against Iran in response to its attacks on three commercial vessels that were transitioning the Strait of Hormuz crewed by innocent civilians, adding Iran's demonstrated aggression was unwarranted, dangerous, and a clear violation of the ceasefire.
5: Fox's Kristen Goodwin, day two of preliminary hearings for Charlie Kirk's accused killer. Video footage submitted by prosecutors of suspect Tyler Robinson near the scene of the shooting will be shown over the objections of the defense.
7: The court rules that Exhibit 12.4 is admitted into evidence and shall be played in the courtroom.
5: Utah Judge Tony Graff. 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
8: A lifetime isn't measured in speeches. It's measured in actions. Larry Roden spent his life ranching, welding, serving on the school board, as a deacon in his church, a volunteer basketball coach. Long before he was governor, Larry Roden was serving his community. Not for attention, not for headlines. That's just who he is. 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Some politicians spend a lifetime pretending to be somebody else. 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
11: It's going to be a warm night tonight. Our low 72 with a slight chance of a thunderstorm. On Wednesday, partly cloudy. Again, a slight chance of a thunderstorm. Warming to 87 with a southwest breeze. Thursday, partly cloudy, 86 with a northeast breeze cooling us down. Back to the low 90s Friday and Saturday, upper 90s Sunday and Monday. From the Storm Center, I'm Jay Trobeck.
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1: All right. A little bit more from Christians United for Israel. I spoke there yesterday. Cut 27, go.
2: But these bastards rebuild, and they rebuild fast, because that's what 7th century barbarian terrorists do. They exist to kill, and they're prepared to die for it. And you cannot have suicide bombers with nuclear weapons. And so there they were again. And the President of the United States decided in February, enough is enough. And our brave soldiers and our fantastic military, along with the warriors in Israel who seem to have to fight every damn month for something, shoulder to shoulder, weren't you proud as hell watching this? The American flag and the Israeli flag fighting together in combat, pilots talking to each other, praising each other, Secretary of Defense, Joint Chiefs head, every day with a press release, chests out, chin up, proud of what we were doing, proud of what our allies were doing. The great Secretary of War saying, this is what it means to be an ally. This is what it means to have an ally. As Europe watched, as Europe curled up into the corner, was worried about what would happen, and those were a magnificent 2 or 3 weeks where the Iranian military was effectively defeated and crushed. And Khomeini, he wasn't sent to heaven for 72 virgins. He was sent to hell with the devil. In bits and pieces. Like his boy. And something happened. I don't know what happened. We tapped the brakes. And we're still tapping the brakes. We're still trying to find our way. The enemy is mocking us. The enemy doesn't think we'll finish him off. If the enemy survives, we'll be left to our children and grandchildren to deal with it. Because that ideology doesn't change. It's an Islamist ideology that does not seek coexistence, does not seek peace. It exists to destroy. It believes Allah tells them to do it. The 12th Imam apparently is among us somewhere, will not appear and bring peace on earth until every one of you is dead. It's too bad. I have a book on my desk at home, called Islamic Government. It was written by Khomeini. It's now called by some of us Khomeini's Mein Kampf. Don't get it. I don't want it to be number one on Amazon. But I read it for you. It is a horrendous book. He tells you what they're going to do. These people don't hide their feelings. They're proud of them. If they survive, they will seek to blow us off the face of the earth. If they survive, they will seek to blow Israel off the face of the earth. If they survive, the pathetically coward Arab states, they intend to blow them off the face of the earth too. All the two-stater Macron types, there's no avoiding it. They can't serve Allah, and the 12th Imam will not appear unless the entire Western civilization is gone. America's the number one target, not even Israel. America's the number one target. because America is the shining city on the hill, as Reagan called it, of Western civilization. If America goes, they figure the rest will collapse, Israel will collapse. They're building ICBMs, which is not even part of the memorandum of understanding. You put nuclear warheads on ICBMs, ballistic missiles. It's not part of the discussion. My views on the MOU are not secret. I've made them very public. I don't believe this regime should receive by hook or by crook, through all kinds of weird measures or whatever, one plug damn nickel. Let alone $324 billion. Well, the $24 billion is frozen. It's theirs. They're terrorists. Nothing is theirs. I'm sorry. It's ours. Period.
1: And then finally, cut 28, go.
2: But let me add one other thing. My time is up. About this country right here. If you don't think we're under attack from within, you're not awake. All you have to do is go on the internet and hear these imams who are so proud of what they're saying, they put their videotapes on the internet. Over and over and over again, they say, we are not in America to be part of America. We are in America, to destroy your history, to destroy your belief systems, to destroy your connections to your past. We are here to destroy America and impose Islam. Now, I don't know why the media don't report this. There are imams in 3,700 mosques and growing. Who's funding those? I guarantee you it's not all domestic Muslims funding those. So who's funding those? They don't care. They don't care. What about CARE, that organization, C-A-R-R? I've been talking about them about a quarter century. They act like they're just a little a political appendage to the Democrat Party. They're a front group for Hamas. But then again, so is most of the American media, for that matter. We red-blooded Americans, Christians, Jews, whatever you are, this is our country. Immigration is supposed to empower our country, is supposed to improve our country. We don't bring people into our country to destroy what our ancestor died for and built.

We don't want money coming into this country from Saudi Arabia, Qatar, Communist China, all these other countries that are organized against us to destroy the minds of our youth in our colleges and universities in K through 12 and on the internet. And it's about damn time our ruling class elites wake the hell up and do something about it. Let me just say this, and then I'll get off the stage. Let me just say this. Whatever time I have left, I'm going to lead a movement of tens of millions of people on radio, on my platforms, to push back and fight against this with every measure and ounce of blood that I have. I will not let down my parents, my grandparents who fought for this nation. I will not let down the American people. We do not want this. We will not tolerate this. And any politician who stands in our way is going to be defeated. I can tell you that right now.

0: That old line from Yamamoto, the great Japanese admiral, when they hit Pearl Harbor, the other admirals and generals were celebrating. And he was educated in America. And one of them turned to him and said, "Why aren't you celebrating?" He said, "Their aircraft carriers were not there. I'm afraid we awakened a sleeping giant." I want our enemies to know, you've awakened a sleeping giant, and we are here in this room. And I want them to know, that we are leading an effort. KUFI, me, whoever wants to join us, we're taking this country back from Islamist, Marxist, and woke right, and we're not going to put up with it.
1: Well, that was the whole speech. I wasn't even planning on giving it to you, but I wanted you to hear the end in particular. Because I will be using this microphone and this platform as long as I'm here. By hook or by crook. To fight the enemy within. On these multiple fronts. The Marxists and the Islamists, the woke right neo-fascists. We also will need to replace some of the ruling class who claim to represent you and me are not effective in protecting this country. We want to see laws passed that prevent Qatar and other countries from pouring hundreds of billions of dollars in here and destroying our youth. We want money to be traced and tracked down that's coming into this country to buy our farmland right near our military bases. That has to end. And while we lost a horrendous decision by the Supreme Court in birthright citizenship, every other measure that's conceivable, there aren't many, but there are some, need to be taken to put an end to this communist Chinese and these Islamist birthright factories that are taking place in this country. We need to demand that the zoning laws in one town after another, one county after another, one state after another, be enforced to prevent the building of these Islamist segregated fortresses that are strategically located in order to win elections and destroy societies. Our plate is full. Because most of the people we've elected have not done their jobs. We want constitutional conservatives in office, not blowhards, not sloganeers. We're not interested in loyalty to any individual. We're interested in loyalty to a cause, to our country, to our Declaration and our Constitution. That's where we want to see loyalty. We're going to keep an eye on all these races. But I want to inspire you and encourage you at the local level, with school boards and zoning boards, with town supervisors and commissioners, with county commissioners and supervisors. This is where a lot of the action is right now. We've gone from less than a million Islamists in this country to now almost 5 million in short order. As you know, I've called this revolution by immigration. What's going on worldwide, and I'm using phrases that I'm not allowed to use, but I'm going to use them anyway, you see as an Islamist crusade. I didn't say even a Muslim crusade. I said an Islamist crusade. That's even much more dangerous. And their scholars have urged it, which is the movement of this population from various concentrations elsewhere on earth, like the Middle East and so forth, into Europe, into North America, into South America, into Africa, and it's happening. You'll notice Mondami never talks about the black Christians being slaughtered in Africa by the Islamists. Not once. You notice he never talks about the women sold into slavery or the nine-year-olds. The nine-year-olds sold as wives. Never brings it up. Not once. Neither does Bernie Sanders. Neither do any of them. I'll be right back.
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Now's the time to act. Just dial #250, say Mark Levin, and you're off to the races. Very easy. 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Again, dial #250, say Mark Levin, switch to Pure Talk, a wireless company that actually lives up to your expectations. You can keep your phone, you can keep your phone number. You're going to love it, folks. You're going to actually love how much your bill is reduced, too. There's every reason in the world to jump in and no reason not to. Again, that's #250, say Mark Levin, do it during the break. You've heard me talk about it. And I'll be right back.

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9: New strikes in Iran. I'm Lisa Lacerra, Fox News. U.S. Central Command says the targets include air defense systems, coastal surveillance systems, surface-to-air missiles, and other key sites hours after Iran launched strikes against 3 civilian ships in the Strait of Hormuz.
10: The president had repeatedly said more military action against Iran was on the table if they did not live up to their previous ceasefire agreement.
9: Fox's Mark Meredith in Ankara, Turkey. President Trump is in Turkey for a summit with NATO leaders where he again suggested the U.S. Greenland as part of a military strategy. Greenland is an autonomous territory of Denmark. A federal judge has ruled the Justice Department cannot force Fulton County, Georgia, to turn over the names and personal contact information of thousands of poll workers who served in the 2020 election.
11: The Justice Department is seeking to obtain the names and personal contact information of every individual who worked or volunteered for Fulton County, Georgia's election operations in 2020 and obtained a grand jury subpoena to do that in April. But a federal judge has quashed that subpoena, ruling the subpoena is unreasonable and highly burdensome. The grand jury subpoena followed a January search of Fulton County's election hub by the FBI. President Trump has long claimed widespread voter fraud in the county cost him Georgia in the 2020 election. No recounts or investigations have uncovered fraud.
9: Fox's Jared Halpern in Washington. Support is eroding for Maine Democratic Senate hopeful Graham Plattner after a former girlfriend accused him of rape.
12: One of his biggest supporters, Senator Bernie Sanders, has now told Plattner, you have to bow out. As Democrats search for another option, at least 2 Maine Democrats have filed federal paperwork to run for the U.S. Senate in Maine.
9: Fox's Alexis McAdams. Plattner denies the allegations. He has called off campaign appearances for the rest of the week. America is listening to Fox News.
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